0: are trying to get the United States to stop the bombing campaign. President Trump told me that Iran called him tonight. Top Iranian officials and President Trump spoke directly, according to the commander-in-chief tonight, as the president was sitting in the Situation Room. And he told me that the Iranians asked them to stop bombing.
1: Iran state media cites a senior official as saying President Trump's claim about contact with Iranian officials is cover to avoid war against Iran. The House set to vote tomorrow on a measure to extend the law that allows the U.S. to gather intelligence abroad until July 2nd.
2: I certainly hope that everyone will do the right thing, put politics aside for a short-term extension. We're not asking for anything heroic here, just that we keep the American people safe.
1: Speaker Mike Johnson, Democrats say they won't support it unless the appointment of Bill Pulte as acting director of national intelligence is pulled and a permanent replacement is nominated. The Florida Supreme Court allowing new U.S. House districts drawn by Republicans to be used in the midterm elections. Attorneys for voters who had sued argued the new districts violate a state constitutional ban on partisan gerrymandering. 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
1: Chicago police asking for the public's help after a burning cross, a historic hate symbol, was discovered at Grant Park. Police released video of the incident, which shows the image of a person walking away from the area, and they're asking people to be on alert and report any suspicious activity. A Florida woman suing state law enforcement, accusing officers of wrongfully arresting her for a deadly car crash.
6: When Florida Highway Patrol troopers arrested Lindsay Isaacs of Orlando for a deadly hit-and-run crash, she insisted she wasn't involved, but she alleges the troopers ignored her.
7: I kept telling them, you have the wrong person. Look at my car. There's no damage.
6: Isaac spent 2 weeks in jail because those troopers swore statements that her car had evidence of being in a wreck, but it didn't. Isaac's car and license tag didn't even match descriptions given by witnesses. Charges were eventually dropped, and another suspect is now being prosecuted. Isaac's is suing in federal court. Evan Brown, Fox News.
1: Game 4 of the NBA Finals tips off in about a half hour as the New York Knicks battle the San Antonio Spurs.
8: The Spurs taking Game 3 on Monday after dropping the first two games of the series, handing the Knicks their first loss in over a month and a half. They'll look to tie the series up before heading back home to Texas for Game 5 on Saturday. Meanwhile, for the Knicks, they look to bounce back and take a commanding 3-1 series lead. Doing so will put them just one game away from their first championship since 1973.
1: Fox's Tony Genualdo. Scientists have unearthed marine communities they say are thriving on a millions-year-old whale graveyard. Researchers used a submersible to explore the remains in the southeastern Indian Ocean and found bones dating back 5.3 million years, as well as living creatures. The new study was published Wednesday in the journal Nature. I'm Lisa Lacerra. This is Fox News.
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10: North Country weather.
11: Lows dip down to about 53 tonight under clear skies with a slight chance for isolated thunderstorms. Winds out of the southwest, 8 to 15 miles per hour. Chance for scattered storms tomorrow. Daytime highs approaching 73. Sunshine mixed with clouds at times. And that's your forecast. I'm weatherology meteorologist Paul Frombly. Get the latest weather updates online at minnesotadailyweather.com. Right now, 70.
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21: Yep.
20: Sorry, I was laughing. I saw the Trump post on Truth Social that Iran is all talk. The bully of the Middle East is all caps dead.
21: Right about that, yeah.
20: Said more strikes are coming.
21: Oof.
20: Okay, so we'll be keeping you up to date on that.
21: So much for the ceasefire, I'm guessing, then, well, huh?
20: Yeah.
22: Not to be a negative Nelly over here, but if they're all talk, then why have we been wasting our time talking to them for weeks?
20: Yeah. Yeah. That's a lot of people are frustrated.
21: Yeah.
20: You know.
23: David.
20: Nothing else? No one wants to say anything.
22: No, I'm just saying.
20: Everybody just wants it to be done.
22: Yeah, right. I mean, 4 to 6 weeks, and here we are.
20: I know. It does seem to be taking longer than it should. But we'll see where it goes after this. I remain hopeful by the 4th of July that this is wrapped up.
21: Well, it'd be a hell of a way to celebrate the 250, wouldn't it?
20: I'm not betting. Mm-hmm. Not doing that. But
21: yeah,
20: can remain hopeful. Okay, so more from protesters in Texas, David?
22: Yes, Carmelo Anthony, he was found guilty of murder for stabbing Austin Metcalf in the heart at a track meet in North Texas. And well, he's been sentenced to 35 years in prison, and outside of the Collin County Courthouse yesterday, yeah, he had some supporters out there because they want to make this into some stupid civil rights thing. So okay. Here's the room temperature IQ crew.
20: All right.
24: Say his name.
25: Carmelo!
24: Say his name.
25: Carmelo!
24: When do we want him?
25: Justice!
24: When do we want him?
25: Now!
20: Well, you got it.
22: You got it, yeah.
20: He's going away. That's justice. Be careful what you wish for.
21: She's raspy.
20: Dude, your takeaway from a piece of audio is always incredible.
21: Yeah.
20: It's something I don't see coming. Mm. I'm so, you know, dumbfounded by the stupidity of the whole thing
21: that
20: I missed the raspy. And now I need to hear it for myself.
24: Say his name.
20: Yeah, I hear it.
21: Yeah, when she says say his name.
24: His name.
25: Carmelo!
24: What do we want?
20: Yeah.
21: Yeah.
20: Ah! A little bit of that.
21: Want?
20: Yeah. If you were trying to imitate it.
22: It's the old school Paul Mall, man.
20: Mm-hmm. Okay.
21: Oh, Paul Mall voice. I'm familiar with that one.
20: Well, people were having the conversation yesterday. Do you think there's going to be, like, you know, nationwide protests and then unrest and all that stuff? I don't see it happening.
22: No, that is the silver lining. As frustrating as it is to have these folks out there doing that and trying to make this something it's not, and Jasmine Crockett, Jemele Hill, all these other people who are just trying to make this into some race story and divide America further. Dude, the fact that there isn't a larger reaction from the activist class tells me, I mean, when Ben Crump even passes on this case.
20: Well, that is a tell.
22: It's like, yeah, it has nothing to do with civil rights. There's no angle here. It's ridiculous to suggest that there is one.
20: Does anybody ever ask any of these people, hey, you had witnesses, okay, to this whole thing. 4 out of the 6 were black.
21: Yeah.
20: It said he was the instigator. It was on him. Carmelo. His fault. Metcalf was like a brother to me. It's a teammate. Does anybody ever ask these people that? How you could explain that?
22: It won't matter.
21: It doesn't.
22: Because anybody out there protesting in favor of the guy who stabbed another teenager in the heart is beyond logic, beyond reason. They're morons.
20: Well said.
21: Well, the die was cast the minute they announced the verdict. I mean, there was no getting around it. That this was the angle.
20: Oh, it was the angle even before that.
21: Before it, yeah.
20: Oh, yeah.
21: I mean, when the trial started.
20: Yes, of course. Yeah.
21: And to come back with any verdict other than not guilty is not sufficient enough.
20: No.
21: Damn.
20: Minnesota, you know, there's been a lot of fraud.
21: What?
20: And you've got the whole investigation going on.
21: You mean with Tim Walz as governor there was fraud?
20: Oh, yeah.
22: Hey, but nobody cares about fraud more than Tim Walz.
21: Tim
22: Walz? Said so.
21: Yes.
20: Report from Fox. Get your reaction.
15: Faye Bernstein is her name, a 20-year state employee who worked in behavioral health services. She says she warned state leaders about weak oversight of contracts and grants years before the fraud scandal came to light. Bernstein says she was eventually sidelined, ostracized, and placed on investigatory leave. She told the House Oversight Committee she worked in an environment where employees feared being labeled racist for questioning fraud or mismanagement. Bernstein says that's exactly what happened to her.
20: Before we get to that quote, yeah, you're racist if you ask questions about this.
22: Yeah.
20: What's wrong with you? You're supposed to look the other way. Unbelievable.
16: Right. Oh, it was very intimidating. You lived in fear of being called racist. And that is life-changing. I am not confident speaking up about things anymore. It is very impactful.
20: No, you should be, actually, even more so now. People should be able to speak out. We're all looking for truth and justice. At least the reasonable people are, no matter what it is. And if somebody gets offended, well, tough, whatever.
15: The House Oversight Committee says it interviewed nearly 30 Minnesota whistleblowers. Some allege that after reporting fraud, DHS investigators photographed their homes and vehicles, monitored their phones, and sought information about their children.
20: Whoa!
22: Dang. That's mafia stuff, man.
20: Yeah, better is. Believe it is, yes.
15: Governor Tim Walz has said he was unaware of employees being threatened, but that any intimidation would be inappropriate. Mm-hmm. Walz and Attorney General Keith Ellison have rejected claims they ignored warning signs of fraud.
20: So there's going to be proof of that, though, that they were told about it. I mean, there's emails. So we'll see where it goes. And I know none of us are going to be satisfied unless people actually go to jail.
21: No, Governor Goofball didn't know.
20: No.
21: Shocking this is coming out.
20: Yes.
21: Why wasn't I made aware of it?
20: As far as
21: you were in dance class, that's why.
20: Doing his jazz hands routine?
21: Yes.
20: House oversight, there's all these different committees, and then there's the one for Epstein. They're trying to get to the bottom of that. And you know who was going to be talking to him today? One Bill Gates. Mm-hmm. Oh, yeah. He was coached up on what to say ahead of time. I don't know if you saw the clip of him before he went into the courthouse. Or into the room?
18: I'm glad to be here voluntarily to testify.
20: Voluntarily? Got to put that in there. I'm here. Okay.
18: To help with the committee's work, I'll start with an opening statement in the hearing room. I hope my testimony is helpful to the important work of the committee to find justice for the victims. Okay.
20: Yes, important work. Yes. Better believe it. Anything going to come out of that, David?
22: No.
20: Yeah.
22: No, nothing's going to come out of it. I did see, I know it's the failing New York Times. Mm-hmm. They've got this big story they're rolling out about some of the behind-the-scenes stuff. It's part of a book that Maggie Haberman and is it Jonathan Swan, maybe? I can't remember who the co-author is. They're writing about Trump's, you know, rise back into politics and power. And some of it has to do with the Epstein stuff. At the DOJ, where apparently Dan Bongino like burst into the room after the Attorney General Pam Bondi put out that statement that said, "Yeah, there's no client list with Epstein," and he's like, "Pam, you're making us all look like a bunch of idiots right now. You're out there going on Fox News saying I've got piles of stuff on my desk right now, and then you're not turning any of it over."
20: Oh boy!
22: Apparently, he was hot.
20: Well, you know, a lot of this is going to come out some point in time. But, man, when he and Cash Patel were talking about, oh, yeah, he killed himself. I'm telling you. I've seen it. Look at the video. You're going to see it as far as the video. And then there's a minute missing in the video.
22: Yeah. And then they say that's sometimes how security systems work.
20: You know, sometimes the VCR, the way it tapes, the VCR.
21: Yeah. I didn't back time it right and ran out of tape.
20: What? Yeah. Yeah. Sometime, I suppose, the truth will come out. I don't know.
22: Nah.
20: We'll see. You remember that time Bill Gates was interviewed? Was that CBS? And he was squirming all about the Epstein stuff? We still got a copy of that, I think.
19: It was reported at that time that you had a number of meetings with Jeffrey Epstein, who, when you met him 10 years ago, he was convicted of soliciting prostitution from minors. What did you know about him when you were meeting with him? As you've said yourself,

0: and that, in other words, a number of meetings. What did you do when you found out about his background?
1: Well, and, you know, I've said I regretted having those dinners. And there's nothing, absolutely nothing new on that.
0: Is there a lesson for you, for anyone else looking at this?
1: Well, he's dead, so, you know, in general, you always have to be careful. And, you know, I'm very proud of what we've done in philanthropy, very proud of the work of the foundation. You know, that's what I get up every day and focus on.
2: Okay.
3: Yeah, okay.
2: What was the deal, David? Every day. Sometimes you have a better memory with this. There was something in the emails that Epstein, didn't he claim to know about, like, STDs that Bill had?
4: Yeah, like, that. Well, he was trying to figure out a way to get antibiotics and medication to his wife at the time because he'd been hooking up with Russian hookers.
2: Right.
4: Yeah, and he was afraid that she would get the clap, and he wanted to figure out a way to not come clean about the hookers, but make sure that she didn't get the crotch rot.
2: Right. That was it.
3: Has anything ever good come from mingling with Russian hookers?
4: No, I don't think so.
3: I don't either. I mean, no designs for dishwashers or no, you know, help with education or anything. I mean, just
4: Alfred Nobel after cavorting with Russian hookers says, Eureka, yeah, yeah. I've invented dynamite.
3: Spies, the clap. Golly.
2: I don't know. You don't want to smoke weed over there. Just ask Brittany Griner.
3: Yeah. No.
2: You don't want to do that. NBA tonight. There'll be game four.
3: Yeah, well.
2: Spurs Knicks.
3: Yep.
2: As far as I know, Trump's not going.
4: Yeah.
2: Spurs fans will say, come on.
3: Know by now if
2: go.
3: He was going.
2: You should go. So Knicks owner James Dolan sat with Trump. They were together the other night. And when Trump was asked about it, also asked about the NBA a little bit. I don't know if you heard that clip.
3: Mm-mm. I have not.
2: It's interesting.
5: We talked a little bit about the NBA and about the game and the game's change. I said it's gotten rougher, which is a good thing, not a bad thing. It's gotten rougher. When you look at the way they guard people now, I don't remember them doing that 10 years ago. And he knows a lot about basketball, but it's good. It's good for the game.
6: Do you think the NBA
5: it's a tougher game.
6: The left wing stuff that they were getting criticized for?
5: Well, it's a little left wing. Yeah, I think so. It tends to be a little bit left wing, but it's great entertainment.
2: Well, there you go. So it's better. A little rougher.
3: Nothing inflammatory there, no.
2: I thought, after he said that, okay, I'm like 10 years ago, that'd have been like during the Warriors run. Was it as physical as it is now? He's got a point there. Well, I think it is a little more physical.
3: Really physical.
2: Well, you see what's happened to Wimby throughout the playoffs.
3: Yeah.
2: I mean,
3: they're saying he's playing dirty.
2: Oh, yeah, because he shoved Brunson and there was no call. That was bad, no call.
3: Right.
2: But as many times as he's been fouled, you know, it'll be interesting to see what happens tonight. Okay. Oh, the Alaska Senate race is really interesting. We got to get to that and the five stories we're watching today. Coming up.
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4: Lows dip down to about 53 tonight under clear skies with a slight chance for isolated thunderstorms. Winds out of the southwest, 8 to 15 miles per hour. Chance for scattered storms tomorrow. Daytime highs approaching 73. Sunshine mixed with clouds at times. And that's your forecast. I'm weatherology meteorologist Paul Frombly. Get the latest weather updates online at minnesotadailyweather.com. Right now, 70.
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13: One, two, three, four, five.
14: Number five, Democrats in Maine have nominated the Oyster Fuhrer, a Nazi named Graham Plattner, to be their Senate candidate. Number four, Carmelo Anthony sentenced to 35 years in prison for the murder of Austin Metcalf. He stabbed him in the heart at a high school track meet in North Texas. 35 years in prison. Number three, President Trump telling Fox News he's close to ordering new strikes against Iran, targeting the country's power plants, and more following the Apache helicopter being taken down near the Strait of Hormuz. Number two, also President Trump claiming the U.S. secretly took 22 ships that were transporting Iranian oil. Just took it in the middle of the night.
12: Yep.
14: And then number one, inflation rose 4.2% year over year last month, highest in 3 years and in line with expectations, mostly fueled by the cost of fuel.
15: Yeah, the bulk of it. Yeah.
14: Yep.
16: Not good.
17: Not good.
14: Not good? Nope. Let's wrap this thing up, all right?
16: Yep.
14: Those are the top five stories that we're watching today. 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
16: All right. I mentioned the Alaska Senate race. Dan Sullivan, I don't know if you've heard this. Our friends in Alaska, I'm sure, are familiar. Predicament. Seeking a third term. Tough challenge in former rep Mary Peltola. But he's got to beat Dan J. Sullivan in the primary first. Another Dan Sullivan.
15: Yeah. Boy, that's
16: yes.
15: Unfortunate.
16: And then he's saying this guy's not in it for the right reason. Yeah. He's like a Democrat plant.
15: Oh, to siphon right. off
14: vote. Trying to confuse
15: people.
14: Primary voters.
16: Mm-hmm. Yes. And the lieutenant governor there has said, yeah, there's credible allegations that he launched the candidacy to confuse voters. So then, you know, you go a little bit deeper into the story, and it's like, well, who is this other Dan J. Sullivan? Well, gee, he's given to that Democrat before.
14: Yeah.
15: Seriously.
16: Yes. Yes.
15: Wow.
16: And this was, well, the real Dan Sullivan.
18: This is serious stuff. When people are going, oh, there's two Dan Sullivans, isn't that funny? No, it's cheating. And his whole purpose of running is to confuse Alaskans and make them think, Alaskan voters, that somehow he's me. Then, when he filed his campaign logo, his letterhead, his website, all had my campaign logo that I've had for 13 years.
16: Yeah, that would be confusing.
15: Mm-hmm. You know, they were going to try that in New York. Zorro Mamdani was going to run.
16: Yeah, I understand. I was thinking to myself,
15: might have worked.
16: How you talk about you would have to approve names?
15: Yeah.
16: Well, if you got some sort of different name, it'd be tougher to do this.
15: Yes, it would be.
16: A guy like Mike Johnson, right. Not tough.
15: No.
16: Kamala, probably not going to happen.
15: No, yeah. There's very few.
16: You know? So there is something to having somewhat of a unique name. Mm-hmm. Mm-hmm. But you don't like that, Scott.
15: No, I don't. It should be a law.
16: This is the Markley Van Camp and Robin Show. All right, David, biggest story today.
14: Biggest story of the day is, I guess, we're getting ready to go after Iran again.
16: Yeah. Yep.
15: Yeah, this time it sounds like power plants and bridges. Is that what I'm hearing?
16: You wonder if this was the plan that was talked about like a month ago?
15: Yeah.
16: If that's going to be the big one going
15: that's
16: forward.
15: That's scuttlebutt right now, anyway.
16: Yeah, like going to hit him really hard. Mm. And if that happens, you can't say there wasn't patience trying to get a deal.
14: I mean, some would say there's too much.
15: Yes.
16: Yeah, that's part of it. Bad Bunny had a private meeting with Pope Leo.
15: Get out of here.
16: You don't believe that, do you?
15: Pope Leo and Bad Bunny met?
16: Yes. You want that story?
15: Well, of course I do.
16: Okay, and another news update. The Robin Trifecta all on the way.
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28: 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Two vehicle accident happened Monday afternoon at the intersection of Westbound Highway 2 and Centerline Road in Bemidji. It's about 4:47 p.m. A 2008 Dodge Ram turning left collided with a 2020 Buick Encore traveling east. The 78-year-old Buick driver from Solway suffered non-life-threatening injuries, was taken to Sanford Hospital. 24-year-old Dodge Ram driver from Bemidji was unhurt. Preliminary findings indicate that alcohol was involved for the driver of the Buick. Indivisible Bemidji will hold a We the People Flag Day rally 2 o'clock this Sunday, June 14th, by Paul and Babe. Everyone invited to join, encouraged to bring an American flag to show support for the U.S. Constitution. The rally emphasizes that the government's authority comes from its citizens, not from a king or an elite group, end quote. Also highlights the need for active participation, respect for legal institutions, and protection of civil liberties. Begin that rally at 2 o'clock on Sunday at Paul and Babe. Donations will be collected for the Bemidji Community Food Shelf. These stories and more, MinnesotaDailyNews.com.
29: North Country weather.
4: Lows dip down to about 53 tonight under clear skies with a slight chance for isolated thunderstorms. Winds out of the southwest, 8 to 15 miles per hour. Chance for scattered storms tomorrow. Daytime highs approaching 73. Sunshine mixed with clouds at times. And that's your forecast. I'm weatherology meteorologist Paul Trombley. Get the latest weather updates online at MinnesotaDailyWeather.com. Right now, 70.
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16: Got Robbins. Got the Robbins trifecta coming up in just a few. News update, David Van Camp.
14: Well, I thought this was pretty interesting. So some folks with the Southern Poverty Law Center were testifying in Congress yesterday. The CEO, Brian Fair, Mr. Fair.
16: Yeah. It's hilarious, isn't it? Yeah, it
14: testified.
16: He's smug, too.
14: Oh, yeah, he is. Boy, his group is being charged with bank fraud for bankrolling hate groups using shell companies to do it. Well, he was asked about inconsistencies in the organization's classification of extremist groups, and get a load of this. We're back to an old talking point.
30: Explain to me the reason behind targeting groups like Turning Point USA, the Family Research Council, traditional Catholic groups as hate groups, but not groups like Antifa, Jane's Revenge, Youth Liberation Front.
2: We list groups that demonize or vilify people based on immutable characteristics or that express anti-government conspiracy theories.
30: Do you believe that Antifa and Jane's Revenge and Youth Liberation Front have committed violent acts?
2: Congressman McClintock, it's my understanding that the FBI has said Antifa is an ideology, not a group. So a group, if it's not a group, it wouldn't be identified on our list.
14: There you go. Antifa, it's just an idea, remember?
16: Are we still assault people?
14: It's just an idea that has well-organized tactics. They've got safe houses in places like Portland and Seattle. They've got a flag, for crying out loud. Hell of an idea.
15: Mm-hmm. I thought this thing had already been put to bed, that they are, in fact, a terrorist organization.
14: And that's because they lifted something former FBI Director Christopher Wray said years ago when talking about Antifa, or when he was asked about Antifa, and they took him completely out of context, or they took the conversation and his statement completely out of context, where he's talking about how hard it is to pin this down because it is kind of an ideology. It's not like one massive centralized group. But there absolutely are groups, physical groups, that say we are Antifa.
16: Yes. And we got a heck of an idea.
14: Yeah.
16: Woo! It's unreal.
15: What are we doing?
16: I know. Chip Roy had a good question for the same dude from the SPLC, Mr. Fair.
15: I love Chip Roy.
3: How many extremist Islamic groups do you have of the 1,500 or so organizations you have on your hate map?
2: Again, anyone can go to our website.
3: My office has been looking over it and can't really find one.
2: Again, it is the SPLC's.
3: You think SPLC could provide us a list of the Islamic-oriented groups that you have on your hate map?
2: Mr. Roy, we don't target any group because of its religion.
3: Really?
2: I want to be clear about that.
3: Really?
16: Right.
2: Yes, that's exactly right. We target no group because of its religion. We target groups because they express statements and engage in activities that demean and vilify.
3: So you brought up LGBTQ groups
2: a second ago.
3: So you brought up LGBT groups a minute ago. So you think there's a bunch of Islamic groups that are pro-LGBTQ? Is that the position of the SPLC? I just want to make sure the record is reflecting that.
16: Yes. Well done, man. Yeah, it's ridiculous.
15: I mean, I'm sitting here, and you listen to that stuff, and this guy's sitting there just flat out lying.
16: Yes.
15: At a congressional hearing.
16: Yeah, it happens all the time, unfortunately.
15: Gosh.
16: How do you think the three of us get so cynical? We all used to be happy people.
15: I know. I know. Southern Poverty Law Center does good things. They're out there fighting against racism. Great. You find out, no, they're not.
16: Of course not. No.
15: Jeez.
16: You just change the language and stuff. That's
15: and, you know,
16: part
15: you were
16: it.
15: Told over the years, you know, you got to watch those guys because I don't know if they're in the up and up.
16: Ah. Oh, you're talking about like years and years
15: ago. Yeah.
16: Before you started following it every day.
15: Yeah.
16: Yes. I was just telling a guy I know the other day, I'm like, if you go back a number of years, we were all on the left side. Some further than others, but certainly three recovering liberals.
15: Yeah.
16: But what changed? We started doing this every day. Right. That was exactly. It. It was like, hold on a second. And at different points in time, you're like, wait a second. These freaking people lie like crazy. What's the truth?
15: Sometimes I just want to collect baseball cards and go out and ride my bike.
16: Yeah. That doesn't pay very well, Scott.
15: No, I'm afraid not. I tried that.
16: I know.
15: Work. No.
16: Blaine Zeppelin Records doesn't pay much anymore either. But this is a lot more fun. Get to talk about a number of different things.
15: Yes.
16: And if you want, you know, me to bring in some music because you're a music guy, I can.
15: So are you.
16: Yes.
15: So is David. We all are.
16: Well, I would never have played this music, but you would have. Bad Bunny.
15: If I were still at it, yeah.
16: The top 40?
15: If I were still at it, I'd be the saddest person in America.
16: Yeah. Be playing a whole lot of Bad Bunny.
15: Rightfully so.
16: Yes. Very much so. He met with Pope Leo. I mentioned that. You didn't believe me.
15: Well, that's a weird combo.
16: They're not saying what they talked about.
15: How does he even get invited?
16: I don't know. It was a private meeting in Madrid.
15: Weird. Okay.
16: Yeah.
15: Well, who do you send it? Do you call his people and say, hey, I'm going to be in town?
16: They're both there at the same time. And Pope held a series of meetings following his massive gathering there in Madrid, and apparently he had time for the rabbit.
15: Why not? Okay.
16: But no one's saying, you know, exactly what they talked about.
5: He's rebranding now as Easter Bunny.
16: There you go.
15: Good one, David.
16: I know. It's like, do you always want to be bad? Could you be good, Bunny? I don't know. Easter Bunny's probably better, though. We just, I don't know. Would Casey Kasem be playing Bad Bunny?
15: Well,
16: if he was still in the game?
15: He might. He might. You know, he didn't want to give it up. So.
16: Okay, before we get to your trifecta, this, I don't know that I've ever asked you this question. In top 40 radio, because you were at it for years.
15: Yes.
16: You know, before you were at a rock station or anything else.
15: Yes.
16: Okay. What was the artist that you're playing that you're thinking in your mind, I am too old to be playing this dog crap? Can you remember what it would have been?
15: Probably started around the time of I Like Big Butts and I Can't Not Love. I'm like, what am I doing?
16: That was kind of fun, though. Sir Mix-a-Lot?
15: I'm like in my late 40s, though.
16: No, you weren't.
15: No, I wasn't. No, I wasn't. I was in my maybe late 30s.
16: Yeah.
15: And I was just like, I can't do this.
16: But it wasn't like some sort of boy band or...
15: Well, it could have been, I suppose, but...
16: I mean, you would have been playing the Macarena. You were still in top 40 then.
15: And, you know...
16: Where you're like, what am I doing?
15: Color Me Bad and...
16: Oh, yeah.
15: Then New Kids on the Block and all that stuff, yeah.
16: Yeah. Was that embarrassing at all? Or are you just rolling with that?
15: I didn't really hang with my peer group much.
16: Got it.
15: I guess that probably was the deal.
5: You weren't singing I'm Gonna Sex You Up at karaoke?
15: I got a platinum from him, though.
16: From Color Me Bad?
15: Yes, I do.
16: Girl I knew wanted to go, I got her backstage.
15: Color Me Platinum.
16: Yeah.
15: Mm-hmm. Yep.
16: A goofy picture somewhere with Color Me Bad.
15: You do?
16: Yes.
15: The things we do for love are not necessarily the things we love to do.
16: I didn't even go to the show.
15: You sent her?
16: Well, if I remember right, it was I did the backstage thing to make sure there were no shenanigans.
5: Oh, yeah. You're not going to leave. Yeah.
16: You never leave. Alone. No.
15: You got four hormone-charged, you know, dudes on the road for the first time.
16: Oh, yeah. No, yeah. Any show, you never leave the loved one behind at a backstage.
15: Not with a band.
16: No. But then when it started, it was her and her friend that went to the show.
15: Don't we know a guy that lost his girlfriend to a band?
16: She
15: ended up on the bus.
16: Well, I know one that met Gene Simmons the following night in a different town.
15: Oh.
16: I do know that. Yeah.
15: I know there's some Loverboy connection there somewhere, I thought.
16: Oh. Yo, you told me about that. Yeah. I didn't know that.
15: Yeah.
5: Yeah, Scott and I have this shared memory of Jamie Markley telling us a story about a guy losing his girlfriend to Loverboy.
16: Yeah. No.
15: Yeah, I do. I remember you telling me that.
16: No.
15: Oh, okay.
16: No. We're talking about the same guy. It was Gene Simmons. There was a backstage.
15: Maybe
16: he whispered, like, I'm in a different town tomorrow night. I'd love to see you there. And she made the trip.
15: Okay.
16: Oh, yeah. Crazy. You ready for your big three, or did we already
15: start? I know who was Loverboy. It was me. I'm sure it was me now, because I remember who the guy was.
16: Do I know the guy? See, we're speaking in code.
15: I don't think you do, but I don't
16: okay.
15: know. Maybe.
16: All right.
15: Yeah. No, she ended up in the next town over.
16: Oh, boy. All right, let's do a trifecta of people we knew that lost their lady to a band.
15: Band
16: here
15: member.
16: We go.
6: Are you ready? It's the three most important news stories of the day.
7: I hit the trifecta.
6: Well, at least according to Scott Robbins. It's the trifecta on the Markley, Van Camp, and Robbins show.
16: I had a date once with a girl, real quick. That weekend, but during the week, the word was she slept with a singer from Faster Pussycat, and I was out. Gone. I'm not doing that.
15: We have another mutual friend of ours, I'll make this quick, that Steven Tyler said, get on the bus with me.
16: I was there when that happened.
15: Let's light the candle on both ends?
16: Yes.
15: That one? Okay.
16: I was there for that.
8: I'm Casey.
16: Yes, Casey, yes. The Scott Robbins trifecta, top three of the day.
15: Golly.
16: His top three stories.
15: Save all these for the book.
16: I know.
8: I'm ready.
16: Yeah.
8: Three.
15: Nobody believed
16: it. He put his tongue in her ear.
15: I know he did.
16: Yes, he did.
15: Yeah,
16: it's wild.
15: She resisted the Tyler.
16: Yeah. Okay. Yeah. Story three.
5: All right. Number three.
15: Yeah.
5: Congress is talking about the NFL and the antitrust stuff.
15: Yeah, the antitrust. And are they violating the law? Seems like they are. NFL Commissioner Roger Goodell, by the way, declined to testify. It follows the release of the Judiciary Committee and the report that they put out saying, hey, we got some problems here with the NFL. In order to watch the games, you got to have Amazon Prime. You've got to have Netflix. You've got to have Paramount. You've got to have ESPN. Nobody knows where to go, and they're bilking the customer if they want to watch their favorite team. So, anyway, they're pushing this forward. Where this goes, I don't know. But I think the question is fine. I mean, I think at least bringing it up is okay because it's right. They're right.
5: Right. Well,
15: it's a mess trying to figure things out.
5: Yeah, basically, they get a pass on normal monopoly rules for over-the-air broadcast. Mm-hmm. And the entire point of that, when it was initiated decades ago, was because, hey, you're sort of like providing a public service, as much as that sounds funny. I mean, that's kind of what they were doing. It's like, hey, as long as you're providing the people with your content, we'll allow you to sort of bend the rules when it comes to broadcasting.
15: Well, that was in 1961 when they brought that in, by the way.
5: And now, like Scott said, if you've got to have like 13 subscriptions in order to do it, well, that's not really part of the deal.
16: It's great that this is a story today because yesterday off air, I can't watch the Royals when they play the Cardinals or the Sox or the Cubs because they black it out and I pay for it.
15: Well, it's true. I mean, I pay for this stupid MLB channel and they black it out.
16: Yes.
15: It's like, hey, you know, my wife's a Cardinal fan. She's like, going to watch the Cardinals. We can't.
16: Right.
15: I said, well, I'm sorry, but it's blacked out.
16: You could pay extra for that.
15: I didn't see any Bulls games this year.
16: Yeah.
15: Chicago Bulls. None of that.
16: Scott Robbins trifecta top three of the day. Up to number
7: two.
15: Come on, Congress. Do something for me now, huh?
5: Democrat Senator Elizabeth Warren is standing by the woman abusing Nazi Graham Plattner.
15: Yeah, she celebrated Plattner's big win yesterday by praising him as a fighter. She said, you know what? This guy doesn't duck from the fight.
16: No.
15: He's a
16: fighter.
15: Ask
16: his old girlfriends.
15: The grassroots movement, she said, is just getting started.
16: Grassroots.
15: On to November. I like that, too. Let's flip this seat and let's take back the Senate. Mm-hmm. Considering the women who have come forward about his being abusive, I don't know about the term fighter. I don't think that's a good choice of words. But this is the same person, of course, Elizabeth Warren, who went after people like anybody at all who stepped out of line with the Me Too, women.
16: Yeah.
15: She was all about that. That's the hypocrisy of this whole thing, in my mind.
16: Oh, yeah.
15: This thing. Everybody was a Nazi. Everybody they didn't like was a Nazi.
16: Yes.
15: Trump's a Nazi. If you voted for him, you're a Nazi. Mm. If you voted for him, you are also hate women. You're also against women. And now all of a sudden you got a guy you're the champion of, and boom, there he is, right?
16: Yes.
8: And the countdown continues.
15: Makes me sick to my stomach.
16: Got Robbins. Yeah. Trifecta top three of the day.
8: And finally, one.
5: The perfect summertime cooling off snack.
15: I wish I'd have thought of this, but this is all over the internet now. People are using this as sort of summertime hack of short sorts, is you take pineapple slices and you put Kool-Aid in a cup, and you put the pineapple slices in there and put them in the refrigerator for like 24 hours and bring them out, and you've got like this little Kool-Aid flavored piece of pineapple.
16: Okay.
15: I love this thing.
16: Really?
15: Those types of things. Yeah, I do. I
16: love it. Have you had it?
15: Not yet.
16: You're going to.
15: I'm absolutely going to. Yeah.
16: From your usual fare, that is a different kind of story to end with.
15: It is. I wanted to end on that note. I went nuts on a couple of other ones, decided to take it easy, off the accelerator a little bit for number three.
8: And there you have it.
16: Yes. News update. Nimrod's in the news. Come right up.
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9: Lows dip down to about 53 tonight under clear skies with a slight chance for isolated thunderstorms. Winds out of the southwest, 8 to 15 miles per hour. Chance for scattered storms tomorrow. Daytime highs approaching 73. Sunshine mixed with clouds at times. And that's your forecast. I'm weatherology meteorologist Paul Frombly. Get the latest weather updates online at MinnesotaDailyWeather.com. Right now, 70.
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2: The Markley, Van Camp and Robin Show. 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
3: Dude, it's like
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3: You brought a badminton racket to the plate with you.
4: 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It was like if you ever look like the words are marching.
12: News update, David Van Camp.
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12: 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He's fine.
4: Wow.
12: Yes, All right. Oh, we got to get to Nimrod's. 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
9: Lows dip down to about 53 tonight under clear skies with a slight chance for isolated thunderstorms. Winds out of the southwest, 8 to 15 miles per hour. Chance for scattered storms tomorrow. Daytime highs approaching 73. Sunshine mixed with clouds at times. And that's your forecast. I'm weatherology meteorologist Paul Frombly. Get the latest weather updates online at MinnesotaDailyWeather.com. Right now, 70.
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0: Fox News, I'm Tom Graham. The U.S. launching fresh strikes on Iran today following ramped-up violence in the region. Fox's Jennifer Griffin.
1: Initial explosions were heard almost simultaneously at port cities along the Strait of Hormuz, Sirik, Kish Island, Keshem Island, and the airport and airbase at Bandar Abbas.
0: Latest strikes come after President Trump accused Iran of shooting down a U.S. Apache helicopter earlier this week. A chemical issue that led to mass evacuations in Southern California remains under investigation.
6: Nearly 3 weeks after a chemical tank overheated, risking an explosion and forcing 50,000 people out of their homes, the FBI is serving a search warrant at the aerospace facility where it happened, GKN in the Orange County city of Garden Grove. A federal judge authorizing the seizure of documents and records related to methyl methacrylate, the highly flammable liquid in the tank.
0: Fox's Lisa Brady, America's listening to Fox News.
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34: North Country weather.
9: Lows dip down to about 53 tonight under clear skies with a slight chance of thunderstorms. Winds out of the southwest, 5 to 10 miles per hour. Chance for scattered thunderstorms tomorrow. Daytime highs approaching 73. Sunshine mixed with clouds at times. And that's your forecast. I'm weatherology meteorologist Paul Frombly. Get the latest weather updates online at MinnesotaDailyWeather.com. Right now, 73.
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35: We now take you live to the Central Texas Command Center in the heart of the resistance. It's Alex Jones.

0: This is quite the day, ladies and gentlemen. This will be a day long remembered. The final day of InfoWars in the studio with the name InfoWars.com. Now, the evil Democrat Party-backed Onion just had their second hijacking attempt overturned by the Third Court of Appeals. And they've been consistently ruling against these attempted hijackers because the stuff that they file is pure lies. Just because they got the newspapers saying, Jones is filing lies in court. No, you're the liars. You're the people that created this whole story that it thinks I never did to raise $300 million. It's all coming out with the DOJ and CIA running it. But I'm not going to spend much of the show on this today, at least not on the main broadcast with huge guests, 11 a.m. to 3 p.m. But we're going until at least 9 o'clock tonight. And then I'm going to hang up my spurs here and go over and start on my show again at 11 a.m. Central, The Alex Jones Show on the Alex Jones Network at 11 a.m. tomorrow. And then we're going to rebuild under new ownership. They got engineers here today. They've got architects here. Already a lot of stuff's been built, but we're going into overdrive. We are putting the nitrous oxide into the NASCAR's engine. And fire shooting out of them tailpipes. We're going from 1,500 horsepower to 2,500. Boom! Going to break the sound barrier. Oh, we're going to have highly produced big late night comedy shows that are really funny. And if you think having the biggest show ever in English speaking media, which I had for at least 3 years, was big, nothing is going to stop everything that's coming. It's like atomic testing waking up Godzilla, and that's what they've done. So I thank my enemies for their persecution, because that which does not kill me only makes me stronger. And I like to fight, and I like to crush tyrants, and that's what we're doing. So I'm Godzilla, and your ass is Tokyo, politically, lovingly, nonviolently. So we'll hit that first, give you a big update, and then I'm getting into the news. And you notice you see Tucker Carlson gets extremely serious with Trump, just like I do, when he starts to go into nuclear warville. And nothing's been more studied than war with China, war with North Korea, war with Russia and Europe, and Iran. These are the most heavily war game things out there. And it goes from bad to worse. So in a threat escalation letter, Trump was told they probably won't fall. They'll close the strait for sure. They do what they say they'll do. It's heavily fortified with thousands of secret positions. It's a death trap. Our ships can't get within a couple hundred miles of it. The big ones, do not do this. But Israel said, no, it'll fall in 3 to 4 days. And it's going to be great. So Trump disregarded all of his advisors and went with Netanyahu and the head of their Mossad. The IDF gave a report the week before he attacked saying, we don't think what you're being told by Mossad is accurate. The IDF told Trump the truth. The Israeli Defense Forces. This is all on record. Are they pro-Mullah? Are they getting Qatar money? Are they not MAGA? I mean, it's just insane. So, yeah, within weeks, Iran war, most unpopular in 76 years, U.S. wars across the globe. And I don't need to believe a poll. I know almost all my friends and family, in fact, all, are Trump supporters, and they're all completely freaked out because they're smart. So I'm going to get to that. And so Trump has now said, yes, what I told you months ago, they are readying the ground forces. And I was told by people that were in the meetings that the head of the army told him, we need hundreds of thousands of troops to take the strait. And we're going to have major casualties. And Trump didn't like that and fired him. And the head of the Navy couldn't scale up the Golden Fleet fast enough, so he got fired. Not because he was incompetent, but because he won't lie to Trump. If you just lie to him, he just forgets about it a month later, and you just move on. Yes, sir, we'll have all these new magic battleships. Sir, we don't want battleships. Battleships haven't been important since World War I. I want golden battleships with big guns. Okay. They're called missile cruisers. So, U.S. debt tops 100% of GDP. You know what that means? When you hit 100% of your gross domestic product matches the debt, you are F-U, you know what it. And it goes on and on. And now it's confirming fuel prices, energy prices, cascading, everything exploding around the world and here, guaranteed to kill the recovery. BlackRock is so happy. And there goes the good Trump agenda that I fought so hard for, just like that. And it's like the last wisp. It's like the last chance. The fingernails are holding onto the edge of the cliff. And Trump starts to go the right direction, but he won't just walk away. Let Iran declare their stupid victory. Their main offensive systems have been destroyed. If you think bad things have happened now, Trump, don't do more of it. It'd be like if you had a meat cleaver and you're chopping pork chops and you get distracted and cut off a couple of your fingers. You don't go, well, you know what? How about I just chop off my whole wrist? That'll make this better. That'll fix the pain in my fingers because I'll just cut my whole wrist off. You know, I've cut a finger off. It kind of ached. It wasn't even really painful. Now, a compound fracture, that will make you pass out in pain. That enjoyment. Anyways, can't imagine what having your arm cut off with a meat cleaver would feel like, though. I just don't know what to say. And now Tucker is completely going nuclear. Burns it down, tells Trump you have failed, which he is failing on what he said he wanted to do that was great overall. I have been persecuted supporting him, and I have all these Johnny-come-latelys and neocons that hate his guts talking about how I'm a traitor and, ooh, where am I getting my money? Oh, the left's doing that too. They're like, where does Jones get money to defend himself when we have this big judgment? Well, that's how it works when it's on appeals. I have a right to defend myself. And you guys are losing and you're scared now. You know, I live in Texas for a reason. My ancestors came here to spread Protestantism under command and orders of President Andrew Jackson. They created the whole rebellion plan over 10 years. They went and recruited people out of Tennessee to come in. They brought in the Protestant Bibles. Took them 10 years. And they wrote the battle plans and they executed the battle plans. And they raised the children of the top founders of Texas when they got killed. And Gresham was multiple families of Greshams, but the main Gresham was the treasurer of Texas. And then the treasurer of the republic. That's just my mom's side. I've got crushing tyrants in my veins. And Texas was also set up as a debtor state to get away from what? What? Carpetbaggers. Scallywags. Corrupt law firms. Debtor prisons. So you can't not let a man work, and you can't take their house or car, and I don't give a crap about anything else. I've never been into opulence, so I don't give a rat's ass. They're on TV going, you can have your new network and work for somebody else, sure, because they've gone and checked and sued and found out it's all legitimate, it's not my company, but we'll get every nickel you make. Well, no, you won't under Texas law, and anything else, I don't give a rat's ass, dumbass. And guess what? I'm going to do a lot more shows and write a lot more everything and do everything just to, in general, make sure not you, but your bosses up above you, the globalists, go down. It is a honor and a pleasure. So let's go to my report on this from last night. Then I'll get into all the huge news. Here it is. Ladies and gentlemen, I have breaking exclusive news that just warms my heart and still gives me faith in America and our legal system. The Onion, backed by the Democrats and Bloomberg, for the second time in a year and a half, after fraudulently claiming that they own and run InfoWars, another giant hoax, has had their attempt to take us over slapped down by the Third Texas Court of Appeals. This is a massive victory. We're about to break it down right now.
1: Yeah, look, we won the bid. We own InfoWars, and we are very excited about
2: that. But is it true that you didn't have the highest bid?
1: We did.
3: The Onion has finally acquired InfoWars.
1: Yes, yes, we have. We've taken over the InfoWars studio and the IP and the website and all that stuff, yeah.
4: We look forward to infesting your social media feeds with caricatures and grotesqueries of the very people who have ruined our media ecosystem over the last 10 years.
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6: 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I read about this last night on a website.
0: In November of 2024,

0: judge who ran the show trial in Texas, where she found me civilly liable before she ever even had a jury trial, was set to have a hearing tomorrow, and it was obvious that she was going to try to hand it over to them, despite the fact it's still on appeal, a total violation of my rights. And so now, today, we filed just yesterday at the Third Court of Appeals in Texas, that's a Democrat panel, this information, and they put a stay on the whole thing and want full hearings and an investigation, and have told the judge that she's going to have new hearings and show her evidence, because she also refused to give us bond last year. Under law, civil and criminal, you have to do that. I could shoot people and still get bond. But she said no. She told my lawyers at the hearing, you can't even talk. I'm not going to hear bond. That's how crazy this is. And back at, when they first had their show trial, where she told the jury I was guilty, she then, after the jury found me guilty, because she instructed them to find me guilty, guilty until proven guilty, 2 weeks after, she added other civil liabilities on that weren't even before the jury. And she said, in court rulings, I don't care what the Supreme Court of Texas says, I'm doing this. These people are wild-eyed and nuts. So, for the second time in a year and a half, The Onion has declared they own this place, they run it, when they don't. And they're selling for $35 a grocery bag, tote bag, with The Onion as the InfoWars logo, before they ever got it. Do you realize that is hijacking a company? It's not just civil. In the federal statutes, it's illegal. So these crazy-eyed people are going to just keep going for broke. They're like zombies that just keep attacking. A year and a half ago, we'll show you some clips. They were so upset. Oh, we had to go on antidepressants. It's terrible.
1: So we're very excited to take that over. And look, it's Alex Jones. If he just handled this graciously and moved away, that would be the funniest part of this whole situation.
2: This news breaks.
3: Yeah.
2: And it's an enormous deal. Everyone's covering it. And then it doesn't happen.
3: Yeah.
2: So the answer I'm here to find out is, like, what the f*** did happen?
3: Yeah.
2: And also, in the process of that, what happened to you?
3: Medicine. Antidepressants. That's what happened to me.
0: So to be clear, The Onion's second attempt to hijack us has failed. But they're going to continue on. And tomorrow night at midnight, April 30th, 2026...
4: All right, so let's stop right there. You can see the full report. It goes on for about 10 more minutes. It's very powerful with all the proof. And I'm going to have reposted on X, re-uploaded, all of our special reports today that we've done in the last 2 years, showing the CIA running it, showing the FBI running it, the court documents, the funding, the $300 million they raised off my name, the millions and millions and millions paid by the DOJ directly to them and then to the law firms. I mean, all of this is illegal. They had a criminal federal investigation of this last year until Todd Blanche, the deputy AG at the time, now the AG, killed it and said, because Jones is a kook and he doesn't deserve, you know, to be defended because he's protecting the DOJ and what it did running this. So we're going to repost all of that with the similar headlines when we did post them before, so they're fresh, so people can see the evidence and go through this. It's incredible. And when I sign off at 9 o'clock tonight, we're going to air basically a documentary, but it's composited together of all these reports in one place and upload that to X and Rumble. But again, starting tomorrow, you know where to find us, rumble.com/the Alex Jones Show, Real Alex Jones on X. All the radio stations know about the switchover. The new company has a satellite on the same satellite system, new channel. All of that is flipping over. The stations are very excited. We've gone over 450 stations, most stations we've ever had. A lot of stations were re-airing us at night. They're pissed off about all this. They've gotten really great ratings with us, so a lot of them are picking us up live that weren't. I want to thank all those incredible stations. Be sure to spread the word about them and support their sponsors, become sponsors in those towns and cities where you live. The Democrats got a list of our stations, even though we don't publish it, when they sued me, and they called and harassed a bunch of them, some huge ones like in Sacramento, 50,000 watts, got huge ratings. And that station got threatened and took us off and apologized. But most stations, when they get these little threats, go, F you, we're putting him on more, and we're going to carry. I just love it. I mean, most Americans don't like getting pushed around by bully thugs. And you're starting to see that, aren't you? So, well, I'll have more updates and more details throughout the day. And this is a Paul Revere time. You've got all the power when you use it. Take the live feeds for potentially the last day

0: 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When Trump does good, we defend it, we support it, we push it. When he does bad and breaks promises and tries to get us into a total endless war that'll destroy the economy and more, we are against it. We're not like the Democrats that just slavishly follow their cult party and you know, the Southern Poverty Law Center that runs all the white supremacist groups I told you 30 years ago, now all confirmed. And just they're all their anti-human garbage. They're the party of death. The left worldwide is absolutely pure evil. Connecticut Democrats ban religious exemption for vaccines despite First Amendment religious protections. Euthanasia for mental illness already taking place in Canada, including children. I mean, that's the left for you all over the world. That's who they are. And there's good stuff coming out of the Trump administration as well. Trump, DOJ, ATF unleash massive Second Amendment overhaul, 34 new reforms, slash red tape for gun owners, dealers, small businesses. Yeah, this is a Second Amendment renaissance. The public finally understands, the vast majority, that it's not guns that kill people, it's bad people. And the answer to fight bad people is good people with guns. We are winning the culture war everywhere. Big Supreme Court ruling for all of these counter-abortion centers that are educating women, helping them with money, bringing the babies to term, getting them adopted with good families, or keeping them with their mothers. The Supreme Court has shot down the left's harassment and attacks on that and trying to cut their funding. Absolutely good news on that front. So much going on. But the big news, again, is Trump and Iran. That is the ultra danger. And I hate to get up here and say, see, I told you so. I hate to do that. But you got to go back to X or Rumble to the March 1st show, 3 hours live. I went on at 10 a.m. in the morning. The war had only been going on for about 6-7 hours. And those 3 hours, it's like I was in a time machine. And I'd been to the future. But it's because it's so war game. And I walk through how they won't fall in 4 days. Probably take a year, maybe never. That's my own analysis. Turns out when the Pentagon report came out, I was like, that's exactly what I'd say because I study it. And I have all these experts on. I mean, it's so well studied. And then they'll close the strait that already passed the law after Midnight Hammer that they would. It's so heavily fortified and so massive and so many thousands of square miles and in huge mountains and 2,000-foot sheer cliffs. I mean, it's like a death trap. You had to come up with an imaginary, you know, no-win situation like the, what's in Star Trek, the Korematsu Maru, or I don't remember how you say it exactly. But, you know, the no-win situation, so Kirk just cheats and reprograms the computer. I mean, it's insane. And so when they close it and then make a bunch of demands, yeah, we'll win taking out their offensive systems mainly, but they'll win in the war of attrition. Trump will then double down and start a ground invasion of the Strait. And I said they'll probably try to take some islands first, take control of their oil supply to get our nose under the tent flap with the public because they want to sleepwalk us into total war, just like the Ukraine war. And then when those troops get pinned down, those Marines, then they will escalate even further, and then Trump will go to full invasion of the Strait. And then those troops are going to run into massive stiff resistance. And then Trump will go for full invasion. Americans, even though they're against the war, once we see a bunch of dead troops, it'll be a pride thing. And you will see the majority of Americans, at least in the first phase, back full invasion. And we don't even have the troops for that. And then Trump's going to use nuclear weapons. They've already drawn it up. The Israelis are pushing it. All the surrogates are pushing it. That's what he talks about when he says we'll destroy a whole civilization in one day, never to return. So that's when I was like, well, if you keep doing that, that's 25th Amendment. That's crazy. We will be international war criminals. We will be pariahs, just like Israel already is. Israel's already surrounded, already has the lowest approval rating in the world by Gallup, and wants to suck us in to total war to commit us to this, and they believe we will, in the end of this insane war bringing in China and Russia, that we will come out on top. We'll be bankrupted. We'll have massive numbers of dead. There'll probably be a nuclear war, but Israel has got this chutzpah, at least their leadership does, and they are going for it. So I'll detail all this when we come back, exactly as I told you it would happen. It's here. So Trump's preparing the ground invasion. U.S. GDP tops 100% of U.S. debt tops 100% of GDP. I mean, this is horrible. And the more Trump doubles down, the worse it's going to get. 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God bless you all.
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13: Lows dip down to about 53 tonight under clear skies with a slight chance of thunderstorms. Winds out of the southwest, 5 to 10 miles per hour. Chance for scattered thunderstorms tomorrow. Daytime highs approaching 73. Sunshine mixed with clouds at times. And that's your forecast. I'm weatherology meteorologist Paul Trombley. Get the latest weather updates online at MinnesotaDailyWeather.com. Right now, 73.
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1: Well, the bad guys in the deep state have been moving heaven and earth trying to shut us down, but because of you, the viewers and listeners, the men and women in the arena, from every race, color, and creed that love freedom, that got red blood and love God, we're not just surviving, we're stronger and more influential than we've ever been together. Myself, the guest host, the guests, the crew, our reporters. And with the new Alex Jones Network, we're going to be expanding very, very quickly as long as you back us and you support us. So I want to get into the really serious news and the massive public pressure we've got to put on the Trump administration not to deploy ground troops. The Pentagon has been ordered to draw up plans and are briefing Trump on ground invasion military options. Trump has already ordered them to draw this up. He's ordered them to draw up nuclear preemptive strike plans as well, to which the chairman reportedly said, well, I'm not going to do that. We have defensive plans. You want to be briefed on those. And Trump didn't make him resign. He's already kicked out the head of the army and others. So Axios is reporting on all of that. I told you this weeks ago, but now it's getting ready to be sold to the public. This is horrible. And that's why it's important, as we make the transition to the Alex Jones Network, that all of you, the faithful, badass activists, listeners, the men and women in the arena, tell your whole email list, your text message list, all over X, YouTube, Instagram, this is the new Alex Jones Network and the coordinates to it, so we don't miss a beat. And for our stations, they're already all notified. They're all ready to switch over tomorrow. Now, people are asking, I'll get back in this big news, and I'll give you an analysis and proof and clips and everything and how we can get out of this and some other major threats to the Republic and to world peace in general and world survival, not just peace or prosperity, but just survival. That'd be a good thing at this point if you study threat escalation, what comes after the invasion and why the nukes will be brought out, because we know how the invasion's going to go. Crazy roll of the dice by Trump. He thinks they'll finally depose and step down. No, they're built for this, these Iranian Shiites. They're as happy as a pig and you know what. But the receiver at the state level that's under the control of the Antifa Soros judge, they're elected here, so she's literally funded by Soros on record, along with the DA, who's an avowed communist. The receiver is not paying for the satellite or internet, and they're shutting things down. They've already not been letting us pay a bunch of the bills, even though there's enough money. And there's actually plenty, not a huge area in the black, but you know, some cushion. And that's despite them not letting us reorder supplies. You know, that's why everything's sold out at InfoWarsStore.com, because they just wouldn't let us do that. They've been slowly killing us. They're all over the newspapers. And later I'm going to get to this because it's just so interesting, just as a case point of deception, going, well, we need money for the families and we need this company to do well. And so we need to sell it to the Onion so we can do this, because they've never been paid a dime, which isn't true. And there they are turning it off themselves. And even the Onion people say, oh, we think it'll be 6 months to destroy Jones's brand name and confuse everybody posing as him. We got hosts that sound like him, and we're going to totally discredit him. In about 6 months, you know, we'll run it in the ground. Well, you're not allowed to do that under the law. So the courts are being shown your clips and your statements. And there's a bunch of other filings that are already happening at the federal level, and lawsuits and you name it are incoming. So heads up. I hope you like getting posed a lot. And he's all over the news, the former head of censorship over at MSNBC, going around policing the internet. He is going, where's all this money coming from? How is he suing us? How is he beating us? Ooh. I mean, it's all transparent in the courts. It's all known. It's all legal. It's how the law is set up. And now that I have my own justice system and I've got dark money and I'm corrupt, and Chris Matty says I run a corrupt operation, ripping people off. That's defamation, buddy. And he says he wants to shut me down. That's malice aforethought, intent to do harm. What they're accusing me of is what they're doing. So keep it up, Chris. Former federal prosecutor, big Democrat operative, specialties putting innocent Republicans in prison, like the governor in Connecticut. Just keep it up. Now, he'll be getting his letters very soon. so he can retract his statements. And when he doesn't retract them, well, we've got a little something for him in the legal department that I just pulled the trigger on last night. So I don't know how all this is going to end, but if you want to fight, you better believe you got one. So the folks over at Bigly, and I don't own Bigly, have incredible products. 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Now, I'm always completely honest about the products. The CMOS gummies, the Shilajit gummies are absolutely powerful, concentrated, do amazing things for your body, and just game-changing. They taste wonderful. Very strong. Everybody wanted methylene blue gummies because we send out surveys. We have the strongest medical grade, and that's what they use to make these. And I noticed a couple weeks ago when these came in, we're now launching them today, and I tried them, that my urine was even way bluer, and that I got the same effect when I first took it a year ago. I take another methylene blue, didn't feel it. Ours is so strong, I felt like I had electricity shooting through me. Most people, the first time they take it, feel like that, and you take a lot of it, you would always feel like that, but I don't recommend it. Talk to your doctor before you take it. It's so powerful. It's not a stimulant, but it acts like one, skips the oxidation process of the cells. It's just incredible. Robert F. Kennedy Jr., you know, swears by it. There's all the studies. But I noticed, however they made these and whatever they did with these, this is way stronger than the tincture, which is already the strongest thing I ever took. And I'm also going to tell you, it's mint flavored, but it doesn't taste good. So that's quite the sales pitch. It's okay, but it's not pleasing. I mean, it's like people that never drank scotch don't like it until you've been drinking it a bunch, then you love it. I mean, I guess it could be an acquired taste. It doesn't taste horrible. So I told him, I said, listen, I said, try to reformulate this and make it weaker or something. However you did this, this is way stronger than even the stuff that's making it. I guess the way it's concentrated or something. So be careful when you eat these. I mean, this is crazy. Because the first time I took it, I felt the electricity and was like all wild for a couple hours. And the workouts were insane. And it still does it, but just, you know, up front, it's like, whoa. I took one of these and it was just like, 30 minutes in, I was like, whoa, the electricity's back. Wow, whoa, whoa, whoa, whoa. So I don't know what's going on, but these are powerful. And if you like them and we get good feedback, well, I guess we'll keep them like this super strong. My tendency was go back to the formulators and find out why this is so strong. Because I don't need to be a scientist to know this is stronger than the tincture. You know, it's from the same company. They just ship it to the compounder and then they make it. So there's a discount on that out of the gates, thealexjonesstore.com, and that's how you fund this operation. But seriously, InfoWars has done such great work against the globalists. All our guests, this family, all of you are the InfoWar. And you really want to get the original InfoWars gear and the coin, all that, while you still can. Because tomorrow we're going to cease the sales of that stuff for now. We're probably going to end up meeting them in court, but I don't like to count chickens till they're hatched. They've already kicked us out twice and been overturned twice. They're kicking us out again. They said, get out at midnight. They said they're sending private detectives in here. And you know what? I'm going off at 9, getting a few things that are, you know, like my jackets and stuff. And then I'm not even wait for them. We're just going to lock the doors and leave. I don't even care. So what's the point of taping it and talking to them? It's historic, but I really don't even care. Because I need to get to bed so I can get up real early and go to the Alex Jones Network studios and kick ass tomorrow. And I got to let the crew go home and get some sleep. So look for that. Because at the end of the day, I've left it all in the field. I couldn't have done any of this without you, the supporters and viewers and listeners. I salute you. I thank you from the bottom of my heart for keeping us in this fight. We've changed the world together for the better. And these people are just pathetic. And I really need to just forgive them and just pray for them and feel sorry for them and know that God's going to handle it. I just keep doing my job. So I had a lot of friends and family reach out, and they said, yeah, the show's interesting. It's great. We know these are horrible people. And all the weird stuff they're into, you know, promoting pedophilia and Satan worship and all of it. I mean, you can't make it up. Torturing kids to death, that's what they think is funny. It's just children defecating on adults in weird terms. I don't even know. I'm learning about all this horrible, sick stuff. They're like experts in it all. And they're just slaves. They're just slaves of Satan. And so we're going to fight them. We're going to resist them. We're going to overcome them. But it's all in God's plan. And I had a lot of people reach out to me and just say, you know, don't give them any more attention. But, oh, they're getting attention now. They're getting attention now about the second time that a court says what they're doing is not right. And we've just begun. And they're all over the news saying we want to destroy him, we want to confuse his viewers, we want to tell horrible lies that he'll get blamed for. That's defamation on its face. So, and now they're just now, it's now dawning on them that I've got very seasoned, famous lawyers who only take cases they care about. I mean, one of my lawyers is the chairman of a Fortune 500. You know, he's the main counsel of Fortune 500 company. I'm not going to even get into it. He's won national defamation cases, huge corporate cases, represents major cities and state governments. And he was just working at the same law firm, boutique law firm, and started following the case and like, now he's obsessed with it. He transcribed everything, all the cases, all the hearings, all the things, and gave the Court of Appeals where they say I said this quote in a filing, and it's not even it's a fake quotes. I mean, he's got them. And we've got so many avenues, so many plans, and he's never going to stop. I mean, he does cases he gets obsessed with. He says, I've never been more obsessed. And the same thing with the other lawyer, who's had some of the biggest cases in the country, represented, you know, Fortune 100 companies in major cases he won. And he just says he can't believe it. He knows about all the CIA stuff, the FBI, all the documents. They go and find most of the stuff, his legal team. And they're like, this is like a James Bond movie for them. They just cannot believe it. So, and they can't believe I literally did nothing that people said I did. So this, if it can get people to actually look at this and what went on, it is, you think what was happening to Trump was crazy. This is bonker town. Just like the Southern Poverty Law Center and ADL running all the major white supremacy groups. That's come out. They've been caught. I told you that. Now it's all public. I mean, you understand that these are villains, folks. It's like that Solzhenitsyn quote where he goes, we know they're lying. They know that we know they're lying. And guys, pull up the Solzhenitsyn quote about the way he put it. We know they're lying. They know, we know they're lying. Pull that quote up, but that's, it's just, and the way they act like I did something and they're so angry and I made money off them and it's all the opposite of that. And they're just like seething, the lawyers. Whenever I talk about the lawyers, the Democrats, the DOJ, the CIA, they go, he's attacking the families. There were 20 families. It's only a couple of them that all run the big charities that are doing this, that have these huge salaries. We know, yeah, let's go back to that, please. We know that they are lying. They know that they are lying. They even know that we know they're lying. We also know that they know we know they are lying, too. They, of course, know that we certainly know. They know they are lying, too, as well. But they are still lying. In our country, the lie has become not just moral category, but the pillar industry of this country, Alexander Solzhenitsyn. And again, for the second time in a year and a half, The Onion says, we're in it, we got it, we want it, no court hearing, because they already knew what the judge was going to do today. She's got CNN, MSNBC Now, NPR, all, because they have to tell us that, you know, in the court filing that she's authorized, they're going to be there, because we can challenge it if we want. We didn't. We just went and I'm told she's still having the hearing. Who knows what she'll shoot her mouth off for the TV cameras for? She literally, putting makeup on. Oh, how do I look? She walks red carpets and movies about she's the hero and I'm the devil. You're not supposed to do that. She goes to movie premieres at South by Southwest, the main selection, The Truth versus Alex Jones, this monster. And it's just like, what dimwits? I mean, it's ridiculous. So in their own little bubble, they're the heroes, but they know deep down none of it's true. And they ran a total stage show trial in Court Haven, Connecticut, did the exact same thing with scripts. I mean, I knew it was staged, but not until I was in Connecticut and I saw the same script and same things I couldn't say or do on her desk. Because I'm sitting up by the judges looking down. I'm like, oh my God, that's the same font, the same thing. I'm like, they got scripts. Imagine they have scripts and the judges are communicating and they've got a director and all this stuff. I mean, wow. Wow. These people are maniacs. They even scripted it all for the midterms, remember? All right, I'm digressing because we've got Gavin McGinnis, love having him on, so smart. Jamie Kennedy. That's going to be very, very interesting. And Myron Gaines, he's really interesting. Does these big university talks that are getting as big as Charlie Kirk's that are just explosive. Jamie Kennedy's a comedian, actor, writer. So that's going to be interesting to have him in here to talk about all the big issues with us as well. And then we're going to continue on with the War Room with Harrison Smith, a bunch of big guests. And then I'm going to come back at 6 o'clock tonight and go to about 9. We got a lot of the old nostalgia stuff, a lot of cool stuff, and we're going to take calls and do all that and, you know, just talk about the great victories we've had together, because there's nothing to be ashamed of. There's nothing to even be sad about. And I'm going to sign off with My Way, Frank Sinatra. Regrets? Sure, I've got a few, but too few to remember. I did what I had to do. Without exemption. Actually, let's go out with My Way. It's about 3 minutes long. Let's go out with it now. Start the next hour, and then I want to go out tonight with it. Because it really, really says it all. And then also we need to play Johnny Cash. Sooner or later, gonna cut you down. Sooner or later, gonna cut you down. But with Gavin McGinnis, and I've got all these clips and important intel, I know he's still pro-Trump, and I'm pro-Trump overall for the good things he's doing, but just hitting the panic button to get his attention. I'm going to put Tucker Carlson here in a moment. He said if he sends in ground troops, he's off the Trump train. Well, I mean, we're only doing that to get him to stop. And again, once the troops go in, they're going to get pinned down. It's going to be a quagmire. And then just like Vietnam, escalate, trying to take the whole country. And they've done a lot of studies. They believe most of the Arabs in the surrounding area are going to drive in Jeeps and Humvees and Toyotas because they've threatened to do it. And they've done it before where they will go invade a country. They did it on camels. They went and took over the Syria and the Ottoman Empire. British intelligence funded that. And if you get millions of them in their cars deciding to just drive in with their guns, they got them, Israel's going to have to use nuclear weapons on them. And Trump's already talking about using nuclear weapons preemptively. They've been floating that because once the troops get pinned down, the point is it's getting worse, it's getting deeper because he's got to open the strait. He's like, I don't need the strait. We don't need the strait. And he's like, open the GD strait. Open the effing strait. And then, oh, we've blockaded it. They don't care. Oh, it'll take 4 more months. Oh, we can't wait 4 months. We got to send in ground troops. The president's preparing that, being briefed on it. This is insane. And that's why Tucker Carlson's getting so upset. Trump is failing in his original mission. If his mission was really to do all this, and he was doing a good job before overall, then he's gotten off track big time. He has failed. And Tucker's trying to get his attention. Here's Tucker Carlson.
2: This is not how you would ever treat people you cared about. This is how you treat people you hate, people you have contempt for, who you find inconvenient, annoying, whose mere presence you find grating. You'd rather live next to Haitians under temporary protective status than next to birthright Americans who have these outmoded expectations of like a job and healthcare they can pay for in an emergency room that's not crowded with people who don't speak English. And I don't know, the right to say what they think, the right to complain about their leaders, even the right to complain about the behavior of a foreign country that they pay for. You hate people like that. And there may be other reasons you hate them, but you certainly hate them because they are a reminder of how you have failed. You have not done a good job running this country. You don't even care to try. You'd rather run the world or the empire. You don't want to improve Baltimore. You don't care about Gary, Indiana. Rural America makes you sick. As Bill Kristol said, all those coupon clippers and people just barely holding on. Normal leaders would ask themselves, why are people mad? What are they dissatisfied with? How can I help them? They're clearly in pain. They should have asked this question when Trump got elected the first time. Why would you elect an orange guy who ran casinos in Atlantic City when there are all kinds of great candidates? Jeb Bush and Ted Cruz, you had a lot to choose from, but you chose Trump? A normal, reflective person would reach the only conclusion possible, which is because they're dissatisfied with me. And maybe I need to change and serve their needs better and listen to them once in a while and not dismiss them with the back of the hand or charges of bad motives or hate or censorship. But they haven't done that. And they haven't even tried to do that. They've never looked inward once in 10 years. And now they've reached the point of maximum frustration where the biggest thing they've ever done, which is try to regime change the Iranian government, and it hasn't worked. That's the biggest thing they've ever done. They staked everything on that. And you should just know that at this point, now that that's not working out, they will not be mad at themselves. They're going to be mad at you for not liking it or appreciating it or for talking about it at all. Or for holding on to your outdated expectations about what life in this country was like then and should be now. And above all, for the insistence that you have as a voter and an American that the people in charge should serve you, not just themselves and their families. Your insistence that, wait a second, this Epstein thing, what is the Epstein thing? Shut up. By the way, it's just a few years ago that Harvard University took the name of Charles Glass off a building. Famous congressman, the Glass-Steagall Act of 1933, half written by Congressman Glass. They took his name off a building. Why? Because he was a racist, and we have to get rid of all racists on the buildings at Harvard because we're making a moral statement. Harvard does not tolerate racism, even retroactively. If we find a racist with a name on a building at Harvard, we're taking it off. So pure are our motives. But guess whose name is still there? Not just on a building, but on the building at the entrance of the Kennedy School of Government at Harvard. At the entrance, the Lex Wexner building. Les Wexner, the guy who bankrolled Epstein? Whatever Epstein was accused of, Wexner probably helped pay for it. And his name is still on the building at Harvard. Now, why is that
1: enough? We got more of this coming up. It's powerful. And then I'm going to get five after, six after Gamagenison. But Lex Wexner did run Epstein for the Israelis and the British intelligence and CIA. It's in all the emails. It's incredible. I love this song. Let's come back with this song and then more Tucker. And then I got to listen to Blue Eyes. Then we're going to come back with Gavin. But I want a little bit more of Tucker on the other side. Remember, you're the Paul Revere's. Share the live feeds right now at Real Auction Show on X and the Alex Jones Show on Rumble. And those local stations, you've got all the power. And remember, tomorrow, the Alex Jones Network officially launches with news sites, everything else. 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We'll be right back. Much more than
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8: North Country weather.
9: Lows dip down to about 53 tonight under clear skies with a slight chance of thunderstorms. Winds out of the southwest, 5 to 10 miles per hour. Chance for scattered thunderstorms tomorrow. Daytime highs approaching 73. Sunshine mixed with clouds at times. And that's your forecast. I'm weatherology meteorologist Paul Frombly. Get the latest weather updates online at MinnesotaDailyWeather.com. Right now, 73.
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10: Fox News, I'm Tom Rigotti. President Trump has approved a new wave of attacks on Iran. Fox's Trey Yink spoke with the president.
11: The president tells Fox News that 49 Tomahawk missiles were used to hit targets inside of Iran, some of them as close as 40 miles from the Iranian capital of Tehran. The president said that U.S. fighter jets are also operating over the skies of Iran.
10: CENTCOM says this latest round is now complete. A Minnesota whistleblower claims state government retaliated against her after she alerted them to possible fraud. Here's Fox's Mike Tobin.
12: Faye Bernstein, a 20-year veteran of the state's Department of Human Services, Faye says she warned her superior starting in 2019 about weak oversight of contracts and grants. As a result, she claims she was sidelined, ostracized, investigated, and slapped with a label.
13: You lived in fear of being called racist.
10: The state denies these claims. America's listening to Fox News.
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9: Lows dip down to about 53 tonight under clear skies with a slight chance of thunderstorms. Winds out of the southwest, 5 to 10 miles per hour. Chance for scattered thunderstorms tomorrow. Daytime highs approaching 73. Sunshine mixed with clouds at times. And that's your forecast. I'm weatherology meteorologist Paul Trombley. Get the latest weather updates online at MinnesotaDailyWeather.com. Right now, it's 66 degrees.
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23: Whatever the future may hold, InfoWars will always live forever. 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

0: All right, we're going to be live until 9 o'clock Central tonight. Harrison will do the war room until 6. I'm coming back in. He's welcome to stay. I know he's got little kids at home, though. And the crew, we got to get here by 9 because we got to launch the new network tomorrow, the Alex Jones Network. But I really appreciate my old colleague, Gavin McGinnis, joining us because he's one of the only other media people that's been censored as much as I have that is still banned in many places. But he is a real trailblazer. So many of the modern trends of the last 25, 30 years, he started. And he's also founded Vice Media back when it was really great and so much more. He also, just as a drinking game, started the Proud Boys that they then said was a terror group without officially saying it. And so many of his compatriots got thrown into prison. And we've seen the results of that now. And of course, we now know what we already knew. It's confirmed that the Southern Poverty Law Center and ADL run all the major white supremacist organizations. We'll talk to him about that. He's unapologetically for free speech, Western civilization, the right for men to be men. And he does a very, very popular show every day or weekdays, censored.tv at Gavin _ McGinnis. And I appreciate him being here with us and helping us with his audiences. I've done with him when he got censored and relaunched because we're all in this together. We've got to work together in the culture wars. He's also pro-Israel. And I want to be 100% clear. I was brought up to be pro-Israel. But it was nuanced. My dad and mom are historians and explained that it was different camps, different groups. And obviously I've studied the Bible, and so I understood all of that. But I wasn't brought up as a Christian Zionist. I don't side with the Muslims. I don't want to blow up Israel. But Netanyahu has taken control of the White House, probably through the Epstein files. Clearly Trump's compromised and does want total war. They lied to Trump that it'd be a four-day war. Even the IDF said that was not right, but Mossad and Netanyahu did. That's all been released and admitted to. The chairman of the Joint Chiefs told him not to do it. Tulsi Gabbard said don't do it. Joe Kent said don't do it. Joe Kent resigned in his letter saying to get attention to this, to get Trump to course correct. That was over a month ago. We're now 62 days into this epic disaster. Energy prices, energy shortages around the world, massive shortages in fertilizer, 30% of it going through the Strait of Hormuz. Already, if they open the strait now, it would probably derail the recovery that we had to have because we're on the verge of bankruptcy and all the actuaries having our national credit rating lowered. That's what BlackRock wants, is positions for collapse. They're very happy, want this war to continue. Just like COVID doubled the average billionaire's wealth and cut the general public's wealth in half, 69% of Americans are now paycheck to paycheck, can't pay their credit card debt. It's hard. The economy is terrible. It was starting to turn around. And just as all the economists told you that we had on, this was guaranteed to cause interest rates to be pushed up. Now they were going to lower them again Monday. Now they froze them. Now they say they're probably going to go up. Or inflation will skyrocket even faster. Now, for the first time ever, U.S. debt tops 100% of GDP. That's where the globalists wanted to get us. That's a banana republic. Trump to be briefed on new Iranian military options, Axios. Plan expected to be shared, but Trump is focusing on taking over part of the Strait of Hormuz to reopen it to commercial shipping. Such an operation could involve ground forces. And yes, Trump is now officially considering, the Times of London reporting, considering a plan for ground troops to seize the strait, a whole bunch of islands. Each island is highly fortified with suicidal Iranian regular military. If I went into it, it would take hours, but the Strait of Hormuz is like built as a trap. Thousands of square miles, 2,000-foot sheer cliffs, tiny beaches, dozens and dozens of large islands, hundreds of small islands, each one fortified. The Iranians have all sorts of hidden weapons, artillery in caves, missiles. And when our forces come in, the Iranians are going to have a wet dream. And you're going to see massive casualties. Yes, they're going to get wiped out as well, but they'll pop up fire, run away from the emplacement, it'll get blown up. They have 100-to-1 weapons. Okay, just like North Korea does with 100,000 pieces of artillery on the DMZ. This has been heavily wargamed. So I wanted to go to Gavin McGinnis on this first and foremost. We'll cover a lot of topics with him and then also get his view on The Onion. But we should probably just do that up front. We'll do Iran first. But their second attempt claiming they own it, another hoax, another fraud, blocked by a court because what they're doing is unlawful. And we're just getting started. So Gavin from censored.tv, I salute you. As a great peer in the battle to save Western civilization. We wouldn't be here without you, so we thank you, my friend.
1: Thanks for having me. I'm happy to be here. This is great.
0: You just heard my setup on Iran. What is your view? What is your take? What do you think we should do?
1: Well, it's not very popular amongst all my friends, but I'm still trusting the plan. I see this as a flex. I see this as brief shock and awe. I am confident we're going to get out of there soon, and there will be no serious casualties from American soldiers. So I'm still totally optimistic, just like with you and the Onion. I was totally optimistic it wasn't going to go through, and I was right. You got to trust the plan. You got to stay the course.
0: Well, you said a few months ago you get really upset if Trump committed ground troops. You're still thinking this is a bluff?
1: I still think it's a bluff. I hope Iran's not watching right now because I don't want to give up the game. Spoiler alert, we're going to be out of there soon, and there will be no serious casualties. We're good at war now. This isn't a quagmire like Afghanistan. This isn't going to become another Iraq. This is a subtle attempt at regime change. I'm not sure we can do it. We're doing the same in Venezuela. We're hoping we can facilitate regime change there for the betterment of the world. But we go in there, we blow some stuff up, and we leave. And we're just on the cusp of leaving Iran. Mark my words.
0: Well, I was concerned that Trump's success in Venezuela would lead to him getting irrational exuberance. Now we know from people in the war planning that's exactly what happened. He tells Tucker and others when they talked last time about a month ago, everything always goes my way. Don't worry. It's going to be great. And it pretty much does usually. It's just already the energy shock around the world is already put his economic recovery plan in grave danger. And that's a consensus among economists, and I agree with it. We're already seeing it. So, I mean, look, I respect you. And I said on March 1st, I said, I hope I'm wrong. I hope the Pentagon's wrong about, you know, the mullahs hanging on and closing the strait. I'm not going to cry if they got removed, but we're over 2 months in, bro.
1: Yeah. Well, but we still don't have massive casualties. We have that horrific accident, the collateral damage of that school, which was purposely placed next to that naval base. That's what they do. They use children as sacrifice, and then we fall for it and go, they're killing children. That's they've done. Remember in the Iran-Iraq war, they put plastic keys around kids' necks so they would test poison gas and mines, and then they were told they'd go to heaven with their little plastic key. They've been sacrificing children forever. So when children die in these wars, the solution is not to never mess with them. That's giving them what they want. It's to try to minimize the damage. And so far, besides that catastrophe, which is still being investigated, by the way, we've been pretty catastrophe-less. And look, on a global perspective, we're in a prison yard right now. I don't think the shock caller at the prison should be in petty fights every day, and I certainly don't want him warring with, you know, all of the Hispanics for his entire jail sentence. But once in a while, the main guy in the prison yard has to go and beat the crap out of one guy to show that he's running the show. And if we don't do that occasionally, then our dollar goes down, we lose the country, and we create a vacuum where someone else jumps in. So right now we're showing Islam and China and Russia that we're still the boss of the prison yard.
0: Oh, there's no doubt in the larger picture that's what Trump's doing. But I'm seeing signs this is accelerating BRICS and pushing countries away from us. UAE just left OPEC. Again, the Pentagon said 92% chance they don't fall for up to even a year. They will close the strait. It's already passed the law during Midnight Hammer that we did this again. They do that. Israel lied to Trump to get us into the war. And now he's talking about ground troops. So listen, I want Gavin McGinnis to be right. I want in a month or whenever it is, you to be back and do a victory lap. I really want you to be right.
1: I want to be right too. I mean, if I'm off, I'm one of the last people on the Trump train, and it's lonely on this thing. I got the whole cafeteria car to myself here, sitting alone, having a beer, and eating rotten sandwiches because no one's come to replenish the food here in the cafeteria car on this. What's that movie, Snowpiercer?
0: Haven't seen it, but you say something here. You're being honest. That's one thing we know about Gavin. He'll tell you what he really thinks, and I respect it. Trump had a fake CNN poll, which they did just for him, a 100% of MAGA support the war. Everybody I know is a Trump supporter. My whole family are Trump supporters. They are all extremely upset and worried because they're smart. I'd say 80% of the Trump supporters I know are pissed off. Now, my dad sounds just like you. He's like, listen, this is the way the world works. Trump's doing this strategically, you know, for the dollar, and, you know, he's got to shut this down, and they'll finally have this Arab peace deal once Iran's out of the way, which most experts agree. And so now that we're committed, we gotta win it. And I'm just, but that's my dad. In fact, he's the one Trump supporter I know that says, well, we're in it, so we got to do it. Well, I don't like a foreign power that got us roped into it and attacked a day early to make sure we did it when I know a fact Trump was holding back. I mean, does that piss you off? I don't have a hard on for Israel.

0: No, what you're saying is true. What people don't get is, I've been on there 32 years. You've been on that long as well. I've had the Nazis saying I'm an Israeli agent forever just because I don't, in general, think that Jews have secret horns under their yarmulkes or anything. And I know there's diverse groups, and it's not just one monolith. I get that. So I'm not in the Nazi camp. I'm not in the Muslim camp. And then I've literally got AIPAC saying they're going to start censoring Americans, and Jonathan Greenblatt saying we need to use the same energy of blowing people up with pagers here against opposition in America. You know, people have a right to do that. I'm really concerned about the mad dog behavior of Netanyahu.
1: Absolutely. He. I think what happened with Netanyahu is his brother got killed during that hijacking, and it just switched to
0: his brother was a hero. He stormed in, saved hostages, got shot in the chest.
1: Yeah, that permanently flicked a switch in Netanyahu's brain, and he will not be satisfied until not only is Palestine destroyed, but he wants to go after Lebanon. He wants to go after the entire Arab world, and that's obviously nuts, and no one supports that.
0: I watch all these Israeli ministers calling for a greater Israel, taking Lebanon and attacking Turkey. That's cuckoo town.
1: Yeah, Turkey. Jesus. But I just see this as the Hulk, you know, grabbing a car and squishing it and throwing it across the road to remind you that he's the Hulk. I don't know. And that doesn't mean the Hulk is a slave. And we're saying, and we have Israel going, hey, Hulk, pick up that car, pick up that car, pick up that car. This is an isolated incident. I'm still there. And, I think that Israel definitely was a big influence on this war, but I don't really even see it as a war. I mean, it looks bad. There's several ways to predict and cast a horrific future.
0: It looks like Martians blowing up people that can't defend themselves. It looks like a mean, sadistic kid with a magnifying glass pulling legs off of an insect.
1: Yeah, sure. But you have to show the ants who's boss once in a while. And I think we'll be out of there soon. I'm confident we will be. And, you know, not just Iran, but the Muslim world needs to know that we are in charge, because Christianity is going down in popularity. Islam is going up. And
0: yeah, I just say deport any Muslims that aren't citizens, arrest any of them, call them for sedition, wall off the damn West, and contain the cancer. I'm all for that. I'm an Islamophobe of dyed in the wool.
1: Well, that's not happening.
0: Well, every time we go blow up the Muslims, then our governments open up and bring them. You know, we have 15 times the Muslims since 2001 that we have had then. 15 times in Europe and here. 15 times.
1: And your state is particularly bad with like 800 mosques
0: being
1: built.
0: Yeah, I was told we're fighting them over there, so not over here. Well, then why are they over here?
1: Well, I don't believe that whole notion of don't start wars or they'll come over here as refugees is garbage. They come over here no matter what. Biden invited 12 million illegals from all over the world during his tenure. Was that because we had foreign influence? No, that's just what they do. When you open the border, the rats come in. When you open the door, wildlife.
0: Well, the State Department financed it.
1: Shrubs.
0: The State Department financed it.
1: Yeah. Look, we're always going to have a problem with Islam, no matter what we do, no matter what our foreign policy is. The whole notion that we can't, you know, don't make the black kids angry, as Colin Flaherty would say, is ridiculous. They are our enemies. The Islam's entire dictum in the Quran is convert or die. So far, we've seen Iran's nuclear capability destroyed. We've seen their navy sunk to the bottom of the ocean. We're discussing taking over the Strait of Hormuz, which I think is a good subject. I want the Strait of Hormuz. I want the Gulf of America. I want the Panama Canal. I like the idea of us gently flexing our muscles and blowing up stuff.
0: Sure, well, let me stop you. That is in our hemisphere, gunboat diplomacy, Monroe Doctrine, Barbary War, Thomas Jefferson precedent. I said, I'm never for regime change, but I said in this case, because of China with Cuba and manipulating through Venezuela, Mexico in our elections, that it's strategic, and if it could be done, we could still be set up as a bad pigs, that I tacitly supported it. And a lot of people got mad at me. I get that. And I, you know, get what you're saying there. But the war games are clear, Gavin. The Strait of Hormuz is a gigantic honeycomb of thousands of square miles, a trap waiting. Okay? And so we go in there, it is going to be a disaster.
1: But haven't we already gone in there? Haven't we already flexed our muscles in there and shown that we can control it?
0: But we really don't. They closed it selectively. Now we closed it so they can't get out. Now they say they'll hang on 4 months. That's from Besant. It's not even from the Pentagon. You know what 4 more months of the Strait being closed can do to the economy, bro?
1: It would be bad. But that's the future if we don't intervene.

0: The Houthis were regularly dominating that strait and terrorizing everyone involved. They were about to take it over. Islam is encroaching on the West. And I'm not saying that we get involved in a quagmire and die, it's not another Afghanistan. We are done with quagmires. But the best way to deal with Islam right now is the way you deal with a hyena or a stray dog. You just sort of...
1: Well, I agree with you. The question is, how do you do it? So I mean, here's the thing. This is energizing Islam, what's happening in Iran. It's a totally different kettle of fish than these other operations. And yes, the response to 700 years of Islamic invasion was the Crusades. We had to kick them out of half of Europe. They'd taken Spain, all of it, into Poland. Thank God for the Serbs. Boy, they're heroes fighting them in literally 500 wars or more. And then Clinton rewards them by blowing them up, Belgrade. But the issue here is that, yes, Islam is about conquering and about taking us over. So that's why I say when a group says we're going to conquer you and make you submit, I say screw you. I get that part. I'm just saying the Iranian situation, the reason no other president ever did this is the Pentagon experts told him don't do it, Gavin.
0: Yeah, well, screw the Pentagon experts. This isn't over. This is still under the category of shock and awe. This is still under the category of a way to beat back the lunatics. And if Netanyahu in Israel was the catalyst, you know, that's unfortunate. That doesn't sound very cool. But as long as we get out there, we've got 13 Americans dead, who would have been dead anyway, by the way. The Iran was already threatening these American military bases to mess with Israel. They've killed 1,000 Americans since they got into power in 1979. This is what they do. They murder Americans. They're building up nuclear warheads. So, I mean, I don't really care what the catalyst was. It's good in the prison yard to knock out the guy causing trouble and then leave it alone and go back to your cell. So, you know, I want to be right. I don't want you to be right, but if this does lead to hundreds of our boys going over there and getting murdered by terrorists like they were in Afghanistan, like they were in Iraq, then I'm off the Trump train. But I'm still hanging on by a thread.
1: Well, back to this point, we'll shift gears into a bunch of other really key stories. I got a bunch of them. You're saying the majority of Trump supporters you know are really pissed off and upset, a lot of them off the Trump train. What's that going to do the midterms? The numbers show disaster. What about that?
0: Yeah, it's going to be rough. Well, I hope if he's out before the midterms, though, this could be good. But yeah, my wife is off the Trump train, and it took me a long time to red pill her. I had to cover it in sweets and put it in red wine so she didn't know she was taking it. And my son, my 13-year-old, he's a big Jesus guy. He's very Christian. He's really into Jesus, and he was mortified by that tweet that Trump put out. So he's done a great job of ostracizing all of his allies. He lost you and Tucker. But, I'm the only one left. And I think I want to gloat. I want to be like Tim Heidecker and Ben Collins and go, ha-ha, I was right. I'm taking over. But it's dumb to gloat before you're successful. So I ain't gloating yet.
1: Yeah, it reminds me of all these races where the person thinks they won, so they slow down and somebody just shoots right past them.
0: That's, dude, the number one rule of business, and I've said this back before I started Vice Media, you don't celebrate until you go to Chase Bank, you check your balance, and you see that it's increased to the number they said they were going to give you. And only you can take that money out because only you have the PIN. Now it's time to celebrate. You don't go gloating around doing a press tour talking about how InfoWars is going to be about trans comedy. And Ben Collins is doing interviews where he says, what I learned from this is that a real man is someone who keeps fighting and then eventually wins. Like, you're already calling yourself a real man. And apparently you hadn't won, and you don't own InfoWars. Forgive me for asking this stupid question. I know it's your show, but why are you leaving? Didn't they lose?
1: Say that again.
0: Why are you leaving the InfoWars studio and going to the... Why is this the end? Why is
1: this
0: the last
1: show? Yeah,
0: that's
1: a good question. They just popped in my ear to tell me something when you were saying that. I was asking for another Topo Chico, and they were telling me they're getting it. To explain that...
0: Why leave? Didn't you win? Why are you leaving the InfoWars?
1: Well, let me explain. They couldn't get the federal courts to take it because everything they followed is lies, and they did a fake auction and got caught with the onion and all that, and another attempt to shut us down before that. been totally insane. So we've been kicked out of the building twice. They cut the internet off. So when you're in bankruptcy, the receiver in the state court's what it's called, and the trustee in a federal court, they're not here, but they are in control of the accounts, okay? And so they turn the internet off. So they told us tonight at midnight they're sending private security in here. Well, when we come back, I'll explain it. And so they're kicking us out of the building. They don't even have a court order. Now, that's been stayed, so we could stay, except they're turning the internet off. So that's how it works. We'll be right back. I'll explain more. Good question.
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9: 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North Country weather.
10: Lows dip down to about 53 tonight under clear skies with a slight chance of thunderstorms. Winds out of the southwest, 5 to 10 miles per hour. Chance for scattered thunderstorms tomorrow. Daytime highs approaching 73. Sunshine mixed with clouds at times. And that's your forecast. I'm weatherology meteorologist Paul Frombly. Get the latest weather updates online at MinnesotaDailyWeather.com. Right now, it's 66 degrees.
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13: 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Waging war on corruption. It's Alex Jones.

0: Mr. Gavin McGinnis's question. This has been complex and confusing for a lot of people. The CIA, the FBI itself, been declassified. Got orders from Obama and Hillary, shut him down. I started when Trump won the election. They were already after me before. That's been declassified. And so they just made up that I did all those terrible things and had show trials where I was already guilty and $1.5 billion fake judgments. And then once I started going through all the other courts, they wanted to use bankruptcy to claim that all this hidden money and I was a criminal. So they had four outside accounting firms come in, huge amounts of money, and find nothing was a lie, nothing was corrupt, nothing was bad. And then they said, we'll settle with us. And then more money than I ever made, we said we'd settled, but I told my lawyers they're going to refuse it. Come back and say, we want you to control your speech. We want to meet with you. We want you to basically work for us. I'd already gotten those messages before from up the chain above them before the suits. I said, no. So then they went into the federal courts and didn't want it to be sold at auction like it's supposed to, because good guys were going to buy it and keep us on air. So they just kept refusing money, even though they've gotten about $10 million out of the estate so far. We've seen in the news saying they never got any money. That's not true. And then remember they asked in Connecticut, they said, well, $1.5 billion is not enough. We want $2.76 trillion. I've never had $10 million in the bank. As if I have the GDP of India. And if you think I'm joking, just type in Sandy Hook families. It's always the families. No, it's big PR firms, charities, Bloomberg, gun control groups. I mean, that's why Bloomberg's funding the Onion. It's the Democrats. And so the Onion had its fake auction, got caught. The judge shut it down. So now they went back to the state court where they did one of the show trials. And she put a receiver in a year and a half ago. He committed suicide, but his wife left him. I never met the guy. A new one comes in. But because we're on appeal and it's all held up and they're getting deposed, there was a criminal investigation going on of them by the DOJ of itself. With Ed Martin, they just backed off and wouldn't talk and just everything stopped. Now, as soon as they learned that Ed Martin got removed from that position and that stopped by Todd Blanche, they came back in and 3 months ago said, you're not buying new product. You're not getting paid anything, even for legal. Nothing. And then they started saying, we're not going to pay for the internet, we're not going to pay for the satellite feed, any of it anymore, even though there's plenty of money. And so about a month ago, I said, looks like we'll shut down May 1st because we're going to get kicked out of the building, basically. And that's May Day. And then they announced a few weeks ago, oh, the Onion bought it. They have it. It's theirs. It wasn't even true. No court hearings, no paperwork. And so they're going to come in and get it. And we're like, well, that hasn't even been in court yet. So we went and filed an injunction and showed all their lies. And it's also an appeal. You're not supposed to do that. And there's a stay that they're trying to violate. So this is all just cut and dry. Like I said days ago, we have to win this or there's no constitution. I mean, this is just insane. And so that happened last night. They put a total stay on everything for months and months. But it doesn't matter. The receiver is turning everything off. Then they're in the news saying, we need the Onion to take over an emergency motion to the Texas Supreme Court or we'll lose the value of the company when they've never wanted money. They want me off the air and have said that's their mission everywhere. So, Gavin, I don't mean to take your time up, but you asked a question. There's your answer.
1: Okay, so it's bureaucracy. It's all semantics then that you have to leave. You know, I was just talking about you to Glenn Beck. I did Glenn Beck's show in the city. He's in New York City right now. And he's a very moderate conservative, and I said, so all of this 2.7 trillion, I think I accidentally said 27 trillion, but this 2.7 trillion is about allegedly getting a story wrong 15 years ago. And he said, well, he didn't just get the story wrong. And I go, he didn't terrorize anyone, he didn't encourage violence. And Glenn, so this is like the most mainstream conservative, normal American, Midwesterner kind of guy, and he says, but the fines, I mean, any kind of fine, it goes against our Constitution. It's not what this country was built on. You get punished for getting a story allegedly wrong? That's not how we work. And then I said that back to him. I said, I think it's on air, too. I'll send you the link when it comes out.
0: Thanks.
1: But I said, okay, then it's across the board. Then the Russian dossier gets a fine. Then the weapons of mass destruction gets a fine. Every story that is inaccurate gets a fine. If you edit a Kamala Harris interview wrong, that's a mess. Is that what we're doing now? And they're all in the trillions? Is that the deal? Because the media wouldn't last an afternoon if they were fined every time they were wrong. It's completely impossible, that business model. So it's not about that. It's about silencing. That's what they do. And the more influential you are, the more you have to be punished. Like Russell Brand, for example. I think he's totally innocent. He's got all these girls that say he sexually assaulted him. This happened right after he was against the vaccine. All of a sudden, he's a serial rapist out of nowhere. And the problem with that is when there's like four or five girls saying that you were untowards, you're going to jail. So Russell Brand is facing prison, and I think it's because he appeals to young people. And that's the worst thing you can be. Like Victor Davis Hanson, I forget his name, the historian. I'm reading his book, Carnage and Culture, right now. He's a fascinating guy. He's actually pro-Iran war right now. But he's a very intelligent guy. He's very old, and he's not sexy to young people. No one has a Victor Hanson T-shirt. So the left is not going to stifle him. They're not going to destroy him. But Tucker, you, me, Russell Brand, Tommy Robinson, anyone that young people listen to has got to go, because the future of the DNC is brainwashing young people. They did a great job of it from kindergarten to college. And if we have the ears of the youth, then we have to be silenced.
0: I totally agree with you. I want to get into last Saturday, already seems like 100 years ago, with the shooter. He sends a manifesto to the family. They call the police. 10 minutes before it happens, he runs through the metal detectors. They tackle him. He shoots one Secret Service agent. I come out and say, there are a lot of violent leftists. This probably is real. I get called an Israeli operative for that. But now they've got all the photos. White House Correspondents' Dinner, shooter took hotel room selfies before failed assassination attempt. Federal docs show. We'll put the HD of that up if we can. I mean, this guy is so condescending in his manifesto, so arrogant. And then we're just supposed to out of hand believe it's not real. I question things. A lot of stuff turns out to be staged. But now this default thing that the left isn't involved in violence, well, I'll assure you they are. I've been attacked by them, Gavin.
1: Well, let's sue them then. You know, if they're wrong about an attack, they deserve to be sued to the tune of $2.7 trillion. That's the way things work now. You know what I've been screaming all week on Piers Morgan, Glenn Beck? Their bad guys are not like our bad guys, and they're not our bad guys. That when you shoot up the Christ Church, you're not a right-wing conservative who went too far. You're a lunatic. We have nothing in common with someone who goes to a synagogue and kills Jews. We have nothing in common with a guy who goes to a grocery store and shoots blacks because they're black, or shoots Hispanics because there's too many Hispanics in the country. That's not our philosophy exaggerated. That's a new philosophy. And you might as well argue that, you know, the synagogue shooters are National Socialists. They have more in common with Democrat Socialists. So we have nothing to do with those guys. And I hate that they get lumped in with quote-unquote right-wing violence. There's been maybe two or three attacks in the past 10 years that you could genuinely attribute to right-wingers. Conversely, the likes of Cole Allen say it's what you see on TikTok, it's what you see on NPR, it's what you see on MS Now.
0: Yeah, they're everywhere calling for violence, but then when one of them does it, oh no, it's not us, it's staged.
1: Go to a rally, go to an anti-Trump rally, a No Kings rally. What do they say? Pedophile, rapist. That's punch a Nazi is out of fashion now. They realize that they diluted the term too much. Nazi's not a thing anymore. So they're on to pedophile. 100% of liberals, moderate, radical, they all say the same thing. Pedophile, rapist. He's in the Epstein files. He was raping little girls. And the reason they say that is because it's most likely to lead to murder. And the reason they want to murder you and me and Trump is because they don't have the courage of their convictions. They're incapable of debate. They're incapable of arguing. They're communists. And what do communists do? They purge. They murder all of their opponents.
0: Well, look at how three people beat up Savannah Hernandez. And while they're punching her, they say, you're attacking me. You're attacking me. And then they call the police on her. They've all now been indicted by a federal grand jury. So that's good.
1: Like, it's a divorce. We cannot work with these people. They're homicidal maniacs. It's time to have a quiet civil war where we resegregate, but it's not based on race. It's based on the lunatics. You got California. You got New York State. We're taking the rest. We got Florida. We got Texas. Texas can deal with the Muslims. You can have New York. You can have Baltimore and Chicago. We're taking the rest of the country back. We got Orlando, we got Houston and Dallas. That's the way it's got to be. No reason for bodies to pile up. You know, you don't murder your wife when you're getting divorced. You just sign the paperwork. And that's where we're at. I'm totally done with these people. And now I want them to identify themselves. Like, you're arguing with someone, they mentioned the Klan. Oh, good, you're one of them. I can stop talking to you. Bye. Leave. We're not discussing anything. I've actually got a thing coming up, and I think it's May 7th, and it's this MAGA debate, right on right. And I think I'm debating Owen Schroyer about Trump, where I'm pro-Trump, he's anti-Trump. I couldn't be looking forward to it more. I am so done talking to the left with their stupid ad hominem attacks. Whereas someone like Owen, who I consider a friend, we'd both be trying to get to the truth. If he wins, that's great. Now I'm smarter. You know what I mean? I've learned more information. It's not this sort of vindictive, malicious, these arguments full of lies. I'm totally done talking to the left-wing media, debating guys like Destiny, who just make up facts and talk about murder all the time and how conservatives need to be killed. I only want to talk to my friends about the disagreements we have.
0: Yeah, people that legitimately, from a real perspective, have a different opinion. That's what it's all about. And we don't have to hate each other as we disagree on some points. But
1: it's the courage of their convictions that they need.
0: Since you mentioned the KKK is coming to get us and all this stuff, how big is it, the indictment of the Southern Poverty Law Center running all the major white supremacist groups? You know, obviously, running Unite the Right at Charlottesville. The Southern Poverty Law Center backed a lawsuit out of Georgetown against me that they dropped at trial time, but still cost me hundreds of thousands of dollars, for saying they stayed in Charlottesville, which now 100% they did.
1: Yeah, well, we're finding out everything that they did, right? And now my lawsuit with them, which I'm 280 grand down on.
0: Oh, I forgot. Of course, you sued them. Yeah.
1: I'm still suing them. So I fundraised 250. I'm down 30 of my own. And it's my lawsuit is tortious interference. So you called me a Nazi, you called the Proud Boys Nazis, and you went beyond the pale. You didn't just criticize me, you created a character. Now, this definitely helps my case. It's been dismissed and reapplied and dismissed and reapplied. We're on like our fourth reapplication, whatever it's called. And this definitely helps us. But the thing that drives me nuts about the less reaction to this SPLC thing is they go, they were just getting information. That's normal. You know, the FBI does that. You get CIs, confidential informants. No, that's a lie. They were paying not for information, but for agitation. They were like the National Alliance. That's a Nazi group, white supremacist group that was dead in the water. It was over. They paid them 270 grand to come back. Is that information? And the other thing I keep screaming about is, if you go to the SPLC site, you look up the Proud Boys or something, there's no inside information. They don't talk about like what goes on at meetups and the dialogue when they do what they call church, where they do their rituals. That's not in there. So they don't have any information. What all the SPLC site was a compendium of allegations that are readily available all over Google. It was just a bunch of fat chicks sitting on their asses and Googling hate groups and putting it together with some fancy graphic design. So that's not information. That's not a scoop. You were clearly building up hate so you could finance something. And the way to think of them is not even evil. They're not immoral. They're amoral. They're robots. And they realize that having a picture of a white guy punching a black guy is big bucks. And so
0: while the very same media covers up 20-to-1 black-on-white crime, but above it, it's worse than amoral. You saw on Potok, one of their head guys, Wall, his graph celebrating the decline of white people. They really hate white people in the West. There is a fundamental thing there. Why is that?
1: Well, I could push a robot analogy into that. So Mark Potok just notices that as the white population goes down, he can push this narrative that white people are racist because they're scared of their population going down. So he has it on the wall because it sells. You know, they are a $1 billion corporation. They started as a fundraising corporation that ripped off Martin Luther King donors. And they had the Michael Donald lynching in 1981, where a black guy, an innocent black man, was lynched. And they used that horrific photo of him to raise $30 million. They keep raising money with horrible photographs because that is their business model. They are Fear Co. And they scare old rich people into donating money. And it works. They say they're worth $800 million. They've got accounts in the Cayman Islands. They're well beyond $1 billion. And so, you know, if you were a robot and you had no feelings, no emotions, you'd go, these pictures make me tons of money. Get more pictures. Get tiki torches going. And the DNC's in bed with them. How many times did Biden talk about the bulging veins of the Tiki Torch characters? Like, it was good for the DNC,
0: too. Oh, they're running the whole thing. It turned out Obama with Trayvon Martin and all that race stuff was the Justice Department.
1: Yeah, it's good business for them to lie. And you know what it does? It's an attack on the American psyche. It convinces us that, look, blacks are in chains and we live in a horrible racist society when the opposite is true. You know, they go through white male conservatives with a fine-tooth comb, try to find examples of like a swear word or a rude quote. On Piers this week, he was bringing up rude things I said like in 2002. So they go through the our behavior with a fine-tooth comb and over-punish us to the tune of $2.7 trillion and shutting down the studio. Meanwhile, all the hate is everywhere else. All the hate is the Marxists. It's the Muslim refugees. It's the you know, you want to find homophobia, go check in the Arab world. We are the most egalitarian culture demographic in the world, and we're constantly criticized for the opposite. It's opposite day.
0: It really is. So what comes after Trump? Because he's definitely changed. He's definitely helping lose the midterms. Do you believe he should course correct, separate from the Iran thing? Because, I mean, there's a lot of his rhetoric let me ask this question. Why do you think, or do you think Trump changed and why?
1: I think after the Iran thing, which is coming up, Trump refocuses on borders. I also think we're getting at least 4 years of J.D. Vance, maybe Donald Trump Jr. I think we have three more terms of Republican rule, and we're being pretty slow with immigration, the wall, but, you know, net immigration's, legal immigration's down to zero. So, you know, it's a country of 340 million people. It's a big beast. And as things get rolling, it takes a while to get rolling, as de Tocqueville said in Democracy in America, whatever that book was called. And we're slowly getting there. It won't be done in Trump's time, but he's definitely getting things rolling. And the other thing is, you know, Fuentes is talking about voting for whoever is a Democrat in order to punish Trump. They don't have anyone. And it's a sobering moment to step back and go, I know we're upset with Trump. I know we're upset with the Republicans. But remember that the options are Eric Swalwell, Alexandria Ocasio-Cortez. It was Joe Biden. It's now Kamala Harris. It's Pete Buttigieg. It's the Squad. It's Ilhan Omar. It's absolute brain-dead losers that will happily destroy this country. I mean, the 12 million illegals that Biden bought in will take at least 10 years to recover from. So the damage that the left can do will blow minds. So let's not be spoiled brats and bitch about every mistake the right makes.
0: Oh, that's my quandary is I want to be critical of Trump when he starts going the wrong direction because I want to get maximum results. But we also need to understand that the Democrats are the ones that secretly run the white supremacy groups, that want to cut our sons' penises off, that, you know, Mondami, that want to bankrupt the government on purpose. I mean, they are cancer, absolute cancer.
1: Yeah. Look at what Biden's done. Look at Gavin Newsom. That's their star, their winner, their prodigal son, their top guy, LeBron James, is Gavin Newsom, who has single-handedly destroyed. I mean, you could argue that California is the most successful and beautiful country in the world, if it was a country. I mean, it's perfect from Big Sur and the redwoods in the north to the beaches. I mean, I don't think God could make a better state. Sorry to be blasphemous, but you know what I mean. And he managed to destroy that and turn it into tent cities with feces and corruption.
0: Yeah. When I was a kid, we used to go out to California. I loved going on trips there from the top of the state, you know, down to L.A. Everything was cool. The weather, the mountains, the beaches, just it's gorgeous. And now I've been all over the state, and it's like its soul has been sucked out. It's a hellhole. And it's so sad. When you look at the people, black, white, doesn't matter. They look like shuffling zombies, like whatever the spirit of California is, isn't what it wasn't the Beach Boys anymore. I mean, what happened to California?
1: Socialism happened to California. Socialism, there's no limit to what it can do, to what it can destroy. What do they say? The devil will give you what you want. I mean, Mao killed 80 million of his own people with the whole promise of a Wakanda, a worker's playtime. And that's what they do. It's I don't see any difference between communism and the devil. It's the exact same thing. And they can destroy America. Now, this is getting to the point where you can't save parts of America. That's what I was saying earlier. So it's time to cut off the malignant tumors and say goodbye to California and New York State, my own city here that I'm in right now.
0: What do we do, build a wall?
1: Sort of. I mean, you give them the state. It's a blue state. It's a blue city.
0: You're saying, though, that you triage it and just you don't even talk to them. You just shun them.
1: Well, you know, you put the dental floss around the wart and prevent the blood getting in there. You know, I was talking about this with Glenn Beck an hour ago, and he said, I don't want to fund California. And I go, yes, I agree, but let's isolate it first, and then hopefully we can cut it off. Because, you know, you just got to – I'm a deals guy like Trump. You got to cut your losses. We're not saving
0: America. Well,
1: it
0: also be liberated. It's really red. I mean, it's the same. I mean, it's election fraud. That's how they stand, and gerrymandering. It was a good Supreme Court ruling, at least to start.
1: Yeah, well, maybe we could chop the top of Northern California. Maybe they could have a Northern California, Southern California revolution. I don't know. But it's time to start, like, parsing this out now. I'm done talking to these people. They talk about the Ku Klux Klan all the time. They call our president a pedophile. You can't work with them.
0: Well, you know, if they could pass a resolution or have groups secede, you could gerrymander California off of, you know, what's going to be conservative, what's going to be liberal. You know, in a decade, it'd be the difference between North and South Korea.
1: Absolutely. And you know what the irony is? Liberals want this, too. And they seem to think that they will be thriving in a matter of years with free health care and all this fantastic stuff. And I'm like, this experiment has been done. It's called
0: Yeah, in
1: Portland.
0: Cuba, everybody has free health care. And when your knee goes out, they give you a crutch. And when your eyes go out, you get some old glasses. You don't get cataract surgery. They can't even get dewormer there. I mean, it's literally the communism. Everything's free, but there's nothing on the store shelves.
1: It goes against God. You know the invisible hand, that the pencil, that Milton Friedman essay where he says how incredible it is that you get a pencil with the graphite in it and the copper and the eraser, and they're all from different parts of the world, and then it's brought to you for 89 cents. That is God. That is nature. That's the free market, nature, meritocracy. They're all the same thing. And when you say, I'm going to make my own pencils here from top to bottom and they'll be cheaper. No, they won't. They'll be more expensive, Mem Danny. Your free grocery stores will be more expensive. And when you say, I'm going to decide who eats, like Stalin did with Holodomor, you are playing God.
0: Yeah, and the communists always take control of food. And so the crime's so bad because we won't let the police arrest anybody. So now Chicago, New York, we're going to have grocery stores with basically free food. Just like he said, free buses, then he increased the bus prices.
1: It's the way you talk when you're 10 years old. You want everyone to get free groceries and a free bus ride. It sounds good. But my daddy, I mean, his family was extradited from Uganda by Idi Amin because they were too successful. Just like the rich in Cuba were extradited by Fidel Castro.
0: Yeah, but I know you got to go. But I want to just come back for like 3 minutes and ask you one final question. Another special guest in the studio. Stay with us.
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13: Lows dip down to about 53 tonight under clear skies with a slight chance of thunderstorms. Winds out of the southwest, 5 to 10 miles per hour. Chance for scattered thunderstorms tomorrow. Daytime highs approaching 73. Sunshine mixed with clouds at times. And that's your forecast. I'm weatherology meteorologist Paul Trombley. Get the latest weather updates online at MinnesotaDailyWeather.com. Right now, it's 66 degrees.
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16: News. I'm Ted Linder. The U.S. military launched a second round of fresh strikes on Iran. Fox's Jennifer Griffin.
17: We've heard of explosions occurring at ports along the Strait of Hormuz and along the Iranian coast. We've heard that Kish Island has been hit, Keshem Island, as well as sites in western Tehran.
16: Iran's president calling President Trump's threats a sign of desperation. The California election for governor set former Health and Human Services Secretary Javier Becerra and former Fox News commentator Steve Hilton the top two vote-getters advancing on to November. Hilton telling Fox is the story with Martha McCallum that if Californians want change, he's the candidate to back.
18: We've had 16 years of one-party rule in California. He's been part of that. He's been a career politician in California for 36 years.
16: Becerra's been saying he wants billionaires to pay their fair share in taxes. America's listening to Fox News.
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13: Lows dip down to about 53 tonight under clear skies. Southwest winds 5 to 10 miles per hour. Chance for scattered thunderstorms tomorrow. Daytime highs approaching 73. Sunshine mixed with clouds at times. Slight chance of rain tomorrow night. Lows dip down to about 50. Partly cloudy. And that's your forecast. I'm weatherology meteorologist Paul Frombly. Get the latest weather updates online at MinnesotaDailyWeather.com. Right now, 64.
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31: What in heaven's name brought you to Casablanca?
32: 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I came to Casablanca for the waters.
31: The waters? What waters? We're in the desert.
32: I was misinformed.
33: He taught me, keep your friends close, but your enemies closer.
34: The ability to speak does not make you intelligent.
35: You're tearing me apart!
36: What?
35: You say one thing, he says another, and everybody changes back again!
37: It's the Al Travis Show, and we've got our good friend Eric Mishy with us with Save Suicide Awareness, Voices of Education. Eric, I had a question for you before we get into this too deep. With as much time as you spend in Washington, do you have to declare that like your hometown now? Or are you a Washington guy? I'm watching you online. You've been there like 3 weeks out of four here this last month.
38: Yeah, God forbid that I should ever have to call Washington, D.C. my hometown. And you know what, Al? I'm actually headed back next week and then a couple of weeks after that. You know, there's a lot of stuff going on in the work that we've been doing in D.C. Kids Online Safety Act, which we've talked about many times, it relates to social media. We were out there three weeks ago for Mother's Day. We did a big rally with moms and talked about calling on the Senate to pass Kids Online Safety Act. Senator Ted Cruz, Republican from Texas, who is the chair of the Committee of Jurisdiction of that bill, promised that he's going to get that bill heard and marked up and passed so that we can try to get it passed in the Senate. And then we've got the Barriers to Suicide Act bill that we've been working on, which essentially would require that if, you know, federal government creates guidelines to ensure that all public infrastructure that's been identified as being at risk for suicide integrate best practices into it. So having spent many years in Washington, D.C., every time I go out there and I come back, It's always very nice to have a very hot shower.
37: just to get clean again. We were going to talk about Kayla's Hope Act. Where did that end up? Where are we at on the Kayla's Hope Act?
38: Yeah, so Kayla's Hope Act passed the Minnesota legislature, was signed into law by the governor on May 7th. We had a ceremonial signing with the governor a couple of weeks ago. This bill, which was carried by Representative Bjorn Olson, who you know very well, yeah, and Senator Scott Dibble, will require that the Minnesota Department of Transportation work with the Minnesota Department of Health and do an assessment on any publicly owned bridges when they are being constructed, to determine whether or not they need to integrate best practices into the design. And the best part of this bill, there's a lot of best parts of this bill, is that if it's determined that that bridge needs to have these deterrents integrated, that they must integrate them. Gotcha. This is now in statute. It is no longer an internal policy. It's no longer, you know, a subjective interpretation. This is a bill that we work directly with the Minnesota Department of Transportation to develop. One of our board members who you've met and you know, MJ Weiss Blair, who lost her daughter to a public structure in Minnesota, was one of the folks that helped us lead this effort. It was passed unanimously in the Minnesota House, passed nearly unanimously in the Senate, signed into law. So we are extraordinarily pleased with the outcome of that effort.
37: On that, for folks who maybe don't listen all the time, shame on you all for not listening all the time.
38: That's right.
37: When you're talking about these things on publicly held structures, I believe we're talking like on, and I don't remember the name of the bridge, the one at the U, where there are a lot of instances happening there. And I want to call it netting, but it's a deterrent for those folks that might be in a bad situation to get the time to rethink. But that's what we're talking about. If you're putting something up from here on out in America, there are going to be safety precautions to hold that off. And it wouldn't be a net on every building or whatever, but that's what we're talking about.
38: Yeah, specifically on this bill, it would impact Minnesota. Okay. Each structure you got to look at separately in terms of what deterrent measures work.
37: Yeah.
38: There are some structures where nets would work better. There are some structures where fencing or barriers work better. And that's the key piece. You've got to identify that structure. You got to understand what the structural issues are related to it and make sure that it's an appropriate type of deterrent measure that aligns with that superstructure.
37: Let me just ask you this. Who determines that? When we're going to make the new bridge, wherever this thing's going to be, does MDOT have a guy that would be approving the plans and says, hey, this is the new law, we got to remember and think about this thing? Who does that fall on to make that call?
38: That's a great question. Currently, before this bill was passed, Al, there was one individual in the Minnesota Department of Transportation who's responsible for aesthetics for public infrastructure like bridges, who would make strong recommendations to the engineers that they had to integrate this.
37: Okay.
38: The difference is now is that because it's in statute, they have to do this. Who the individual or individuals may be in the Department of Transportation, I don't know.
37: Okay.
38: What I do know is that the law states that both the Minnesota Department of Transportation and the Minnesota Department of Health have to do this assessment. Obviously, we're going to want to be involved in that conversation in the suicide prevention organization. But between those two state agencies, that collaboration and alignment has to happen.
37: Love that. God, this is fantastic. Congratulations for getting all that through. Before we go to our first break, I get you health nuts. I get it. Once again, another run for something. When is SAVE going to have come sit with us and do nothing day, maybe have a cigar, and we'll call it a day? When are you going to have a fundraiser? That's all.
38: I think we're doing that in September with you when we do our radiothon.
37: They do nothing radio.
38: Right? That all we do is sit there and talk, and people can give money. I love that kind of event.
37: That is my kind of event. Now, for the health nuts that listen, and there are some, you have a big run thing, the Run with the Herd deal. Do you know that? What's going on off the top of your head?
38: We do. Run with the Herd is next Thursday, June 11th. This is the 12th year.
37: Wow.
38: It is a run. It's a walk. You can be leisurely. If you're in the St. Paul area, it's at Lake Phelan. Okay. This is an event that's been put on by the Popril family for, this will be the 12th year. They lost their son, Tim, to suicide. This is an opportunity. I think we got over 200 people signed up for this thing. It's a great event. 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You can still sign up. It's a good community event. You get to hang out with folks that are suicide loss survivors, families who are part of this thing. This is an example of what happens when suicide loss survivors want to make a difference and pay it forward for the help that they've received from others.
37: And you guys are this foundation, this Tim Perferl?
38: The name of the run is Run with the Herd. Family itself is Bob and Lynn Perferl, and their family has put this event together.
37: And this the proceeds go to you guys at Save, is that what I'm getting?
38: 100%, and every registration, donation, purchase of a cool shirt gets doubled by the TOSA Foundation. 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
37: See, and that just makes me sound so bad to do nothing. But if you could do nothing and still raise money, it sounds so much better than having to. 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Sign up there. It's Run with the Herd, 5K, 1K for suicide prevention. More coming up right after this.
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2: Lows dip down to about 53 tonight under clear skies. Southwest winds 5 to 10 miles per hour. Chance for scattered thunderstorms tomorrow. Daytime highs approaching 73. Sunshine mixed with clouds at times. Slight chance of rain tomorrow night. Lows dip down to about 50, partly cloudy. And that's your forecast. I'm weatherology meteorologist Paul Frombly. Get the latest weather updates online at MinnesotaDailyWeather.com. Right now, 64.
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5: Talk amongst friends. The Al Travis Show. Nothing but talk.
6: All right, we've got him. Eric Mishy with SAVE, Suicide Awareness Voices of Education. You're all on this AI thing, right? What's going on the internet? And you're hosting something next week. What is this AI thing you're doing?
7: So this AI thing. So we're doing, along with the Ohio Suicide Prevention Foundation and another group that we helped form called the National Suicide Prevention Advocacy Network, we are doing the second of a four-part series about AI. Okay. And the goal of this series of webinars is to really bring in people who are both legal and technical experts in the area of AI, policy experts, to talk about what AI is and what it isn't, to have a candid conversation about where do we see the benefits of it, where do we see the harms of it. And next week's conversation is to really talk about AI in the context of its intersection with suicide and suicide prevention. One of the challenges that we're seeing with AI today is as much as social media, you know, has been enormously harmful for young people, AI is like supercharged on that level of harms to kids, right? And once again, our policymakers at a federal level, state level, are way behind the curve because AI is advancing quicker than you can possibly imagine. And so our goal isn't to tell people that AI shouldn't be used and it's not good and it's bad. It's really to start having a conversation where we say, look, you know what? In the same way that we should have regulated social media platforms better 20-some years ago, we can't wait 20 years from now and say, oh, gee, you know what? We made a mistake by not putting guardrails up here. We know better, and we need to act better.
6: I don't put this. When I think of AI and suicide, the intersection of the two, obviously we've heard some stories where a young person would go down this AI trail, make himself up a buddy or a person, and they start talking about it, and it doesn't do anything except agree with the young man and walk him. You know, I get how that's bad, and I can't imagine that can't be fixed pretty quickly. If I ran an AI company and I knew how to do that stuff, this algorithm doesn't go down that path. Let's fix that. I think it could be fixed. On the other hand, I see AI as a great opportunity that if it's monitoring your child or this person or any of us, and you hit enough trip words, enough conversations that seem like you're in trouble, I think AI would be able to spot that, right? I mean, they take the entire net worth of the entire everything we know in the world, and they look at Al and say, wow, he's had four or five conversations in a row that make me scared. You know, it could be as a tool, right? I mean, if we used it right.
7: I think the key two key words that you used are could be, right?
6: Yeah.
7: And so from my perspective, you know, we helped to draft a bill that was brought up this past legislative session in Minnesota that did not pass, but it would have banned the use of AI chatbots to do psychotherapy, okay?
6: All right.
7: And the reason is, you know, AI is not a human being, right? AI can't sit across from somebody and look at somebody's facial expressions, yeah, or get a sense of kind of that human emotion and human engagement. We're not there yet where these tools can be used that way. Will we get there? Maybe, probably, possibly. But until we get there, and we're clearly nowhere near that, you've got to put some guardrails up, yeah, right? I mean, the reality is that I think from a suicide prevention organization, I think AI could potentially be a significant interventional tool, right? Yeah. Identify the characteristics and the things that might make someone more suicidal and in what moment, right? So we work with a group called Stop Soldier Suicide.

0: They have a project called the Black Box Project, which for anybody who, and it's no longer just soldiers, it's really anybody who died by suicide, can donate their phone to the Black Box Project, and they take all of that data that's in that phone to make it confidential, to make it anonymous, and it's starting to try to identify patterns, right? And in the same way, I think AI has that potential, but right now what AI's potential is enormously harmful to kids, because kids aren't adults, and kids aren't able to make the same distinction as adults in these cases. And to be candid with you, Al, there are multiple cases of where chatbots are even convincing adults to engage in behavior that's harmful. So it's not just kids.
1: Yeah, well, you talk chatbots. I literally just turned out, it was for my bathroom sink. We got a sink put in, and you go on the website, you got to get it fixed, and some chatbot comes up. I won't even play that game. I won't play with them because it's just too hard, because it doesn't get you the answers you want. I could see that being out of the suicide situation as best you can as soon as possible. Chat boxes are nuts. One other thing I want to make sure we get to. You have a social media victims remembrance day. Is that what you're running to D.C. for?
0: What is that? So that is on June 23rd. This is the social media victims remembrance day. This is a day that was created by really three moms who lost kids to the harms of social media. It is an opportunity for parent survivors from across the country to gather in Washington, D.C., remember those that they've lost to social media, but also, again, to highlight for policymakers in D.C. that these platforms are not, you know, innocent sources of entertainment anymore. They have become enormously dangerous to kids. They're enormously dangerous to adults. We want to try to get the Kids Online Safety Act passed this year. You know, we're going to continue to pound that message home between now and the end of this year, so Congress does not leave until they've acted on it. And for those who'd like to learn more about Social Media Victims Remembrance Day, they go to our website. There's also a website, Social Media Victims Remembrance Day.org. I think it's the acronym SMVD.org. And if you're in D.C., stop on by. I'm going to be out there. We've got a board member of mine, Cheryl McCormick Brown, who's going to be out there as well. And we're going to take some time to honor those we've lost to these platforms and find a way to continue to raise our voice that we've got to protect kids online.
1: 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Please don't hesitate. You know, Mishy, I love having you on the program, my friend. 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
0: I love being on it with you. 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
0: Do-nothing-but give money. 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
1: easy.
0: A button.
1: Yeah, we're going to make giving so easy. It'll be easy, speezy, chicken, whatever. Got to fly. Thank you, my friend. Eric Mishy on the Al Travis Show. 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
1: Thanks so much, Eric Mishy, coming on. Suicide Awareness, Voices of Education. We get him in here the first Friday of every month. Try to make that happen. The big deal going on, the event coming up on Thursday, June 11th, 4 to 8 o'clock. Their big Run with the Herd, 5K, 1K for suicide prevention. 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Take a look around at all the events. They got events all year long, golf tournaments, the rest, you like to run, stuff, that sort of thing. September, what he's talking about, we are going to have a day here for Save where you can do nothing but give. I don't want to make you run 5K to then have the right to give. You know what I'm saying? I'm that kind of giver. We'll have the Suicide Awareness Voice of Education Day coming up in September. I don't remember off the top of my head what it is. Thank you, Mr. Mishy, for coming on the program. A lot of great show to come. Stick around. It's not the same if you're not here. Send me an email, al@altravisshow.com.
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18: Fox News, I'm Ted Linder. The U.S. military launched a second round of fresh strikes on Iran. Fox's Jennifer Griffin.
19: We've heard of explosions occurring at ports along the Strait of Hormuz and along the Iranian coast. We've heard that Kish Island has been hit, Keshem Island, as well as sites in western Tehran.
18: Iran's president calling President Trump's threats a sign of desperation. The California election for governor said former Health and Human Services Secretary Javier Becerra and former Fox News commentator Steve Hilton, the top two vote getters, advancing on to November. Hilton telling Fox's The Story with Martha McCallum that if Californians want change, He's the candidate to back.
20: We've had 16 years of one-party rule in California. He's been part of that. He's been a career politician in California for 36 years.
18: Becerra's been saying he wants billionaires to pay their fair share in taxes. America's listening to Fox News.
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25: Here's the latest from MinnesotaDailyNews.com. Two vehicle accident happened Monday afternoon at the intersection of Westbound Highway 2 and Centerline Road in Bemidji. It was about 4:47 p.m. A 2008 Dodge Ram turning left collided with a 2020 Buick Encore traveling east. The 78-year-old Buick driver from Solway suffered non-life-threatening injuries, was taken to Sanford Hospital. 24-year-old Dodge Ram driver from Bemidji was unhurt. Preliminary findings indicate that alcohol was involved for the driver of the Buick. Indivisible Bemidji will hold a We the People Flag Day rally 2 o'clock this Sunday, June 14th, by Paul and Babe. Everyone invited to join, encouraged to bring an American flag to show support for the U.S. Constitution. The rally emphasizes that the government's authority comes from its citizens, not from a king or an elite group, end quote. Also highlights the need for active participation, respect for legal institutions, and protection of civil liberties. Begin that rally at 2 o'clock on Sunday at Paul and Babe. Donations will be collected for the Bemidji Community Food Shelf. These stories and more, MinnesotaDailyNews.com.
26: North Country weather.
27: Lows dip down to about 53 tonight under clear skies. Southwest winds 5 to 10 miles per hour. Chance for scattered thunderstorms tomorrow. Daytime highs approaching 73. Sunshine mixed with clouds at times. Slight chance of rain tomorrow night. Lows dip down to about 50, partly cloudy. And that's your forecast. I'm weatherology meteorologist Paul Frombly. Get the latest weather updates online at MinnesotaDailyWeather.com. Right now, 64.
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1: 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We get him every week. Connor, how are you?
30: Al, I'm doing pretty well. Thanks for having me back.
1: Good. I want to hit some pretty hardcore stuff to start if we can, Connor.
30: Oh, boy.
1: President of the United States is once again looking, and it looks like he's got the votes to get rid of daylight savings time. No more moving your clocks. Are we for it or against it?
30: I have no opinion. That sounds messy to change, but I have no idea.
1: You think it's easier to change twice a year than not?
30: I think we're all used to it. I already can't keep track of what we're supposed to do if we change it again. I don't know if anyone's going to know what's going on.
1: Well, okay. I don't want to argue my guess, but you're just wrong. Put it somewhere. Daylight saving time. Put it there and let it be. And then then you get really used to just knowing what time it is, Connor. Trust me, it's better for the world.
30: All right.
1: Next thing we have to worry about, new Fed chair. Does this matter to me, or is it guys like you that it has to matter to? I'm just Joe Schmuck. I don't know this guy.
30: Yeah, everybody projecting what they think Kevin Warsh is going to do here or there. At this point, it looks like they might have a Fed fund rates hike this year instead of the 2 or 3 cuts that we were expecting coming into 2026, largely because inflation is up and they're worried about that. But the truth is, who's in that seat matters, but not to the everyday person.
1: Right. Fair enough. I just wondering what I need to worry about or not. The topic I want to talk with you about today, because we often talk we've been talking about, you know, the beginner guy, if you will, my kid getting into the savings, or you talk about the retirement guy and what's going on. But it, the majority of our life is in that middle ground, right? You're not just new to the workforce. You're probably now making a decent check, or are you and the wife are combining incomes. It's that middle ground. So let me ask you, this is how I would put it. What's his name's got the debt snowball-y thing and make sure you have money in the bank for emergencies. Okay, that'll make sense. Let's just go with 32-year-old professionals. They just got going. They're getting their lives. They're finally making a paycheck. There's a time when they got to buy houses. They're probably going to get nicer cars. They know they should start putting something away. But on the other hand, hey, just heard Bob down the road got let go of his job, and there's that 3 months, you know, where he doesn't have income coming in. There's a lot to figure out in the mushy area of the middle. What do you do with that? Talk me through some of that.
30: Yeah, I mean, it always comes back to goal planning. Regardless of what stage of life you're in, you've got things you're working towards. Some of that's financial, some of it's not. But, hey, we're 32. We both are, you know, pretty well into our careers. We've just had our first, second, third kid. Do we want to talk about saving for college? Are we thinking about we might need to be saving up to move to a bigger house or buy our first house? Like you said, maybe we got to upgrade cars because now we need a third row of seats. There's a lot of things that are financial goals, and certainly a lot of things that are financial goals that are not just 40 years from now when I retire someday. And this number doesn't make any sense to me. You got to have a balance. The other thing I would say is weighing all the goals, the short term, the medium term, and the really long term, but also understanding that you got to balance the fact that you might not make it to 65. The reality is, I think the conversation about save every penny you've ever got forever, because, you know, if you save that $15 today, that's worth $25,000 in 40 years at seven, whatever, the whole thing they do. that's fine. And I think for somebody who's not got the habits, not saving anything, that's a disaster that's going to happen. But a disaster that could happen is you save a whole bunch of stuff and then you die in a car accident or you get sick and you didn't live life too. So something that I think maybe I break from a lot of financial people on is you don't have to save every single penny ever. What I'd like to do is say, hey, what's the goal? You know, what are we looking to have retirement look like? What does it look like for you? If we find that we're mathematically funding that appropriately, let's fund those other short-term goals as well. And then let's live life now.
1: But is it planning forward or backwards? So I'm 32. Halfway there at 64, 65, right? I want to retire. I need X number of dollars, and you work that backwards for me to enjoy it. Or I'm at 32 and it's like, yeah, I'd like to retire someday, but get in the car, that's going to cost, you know, this much. If I lost my job tomorrow, can I survive for 3 months until I get the next one? Oh, should I have life insurance? You know, are you planning it forward? I know that sounds ridiculous. Do you plan it forward or do you work it backwards?
30: It's both. So first of all, you know, a safety fund or the ability to weather if you lost your job. Also things like, hey, I've got, like I said, in the example, I've got three kids and only, you know, my income covers half of our expenses. Well, you've got an immediate risk of if you died or became disabled, your family's going to be bankrupt. So it doesn't really matter if you got money in the 401k at that point. So some of those short-term goals can be more acute and more important to start with. But from a retirement standpoint, I suppose you could say you're planning it backwards. It's, hey, what do you want life to look like? What are we expecting? Social Security, pension, part-time jobs, all that kind of stuff. Now, the reality is at 32, what retirement looks like, it's probably not super helpful to project. But to start, it's good to say, hey, here's how much you'd need based off these projections to live the same lifestyle you live right now. You know, could you retire on that? For sure. Okay, well, here's how much you got to save to get to there. Is that something we can make happen? So you're solving backwards a little bit. I would say the earlier you are, the less helpful it is to be specific in the retirement. That being said, it does give you a good barometer. The only thing that is going to be true for sure in a financial projection is that it's wrong. But if we can get as close as possible, you know, that is helpful.
1: Okay. Let me throw to you this, because I hate using my own mistakes, right? The wife and I always wanted to make sure we had cash in case something happened. We tucked it away into maybe you've heard of these savings accounts, and for some time paid next to nothing in return, but it was our safety net, right? It sat there. It was going to be there if we needed it. I presume you're going to tell me I was wrong, that there are places I could have put that money, and I'm going to throw a CD, and I don't even know if they still do those anymore, or I'm going to throw names, Roth IRA or something that I could have put it in and it would have worked for me, because we didn't have the devastating thing happen and it would have got me better return, but I could have got the money if I needed. I guess the difference, like, my wife's 403B. You can't get at it until you retire, or the 401K, huge penalties if you did. What are there mechanisms that we could have done a better job saving just because I could have got it out if I needed it?
30: Well, hindsight's 50-50. I mean, if you're talking about a safety fund in 2005 or six, and you go, well, I want to put it in my Roth IRA because, you know, we had a big crash in whatever, 2000, the dot-com bubble, and everything's ripped-roaring right now. And then you experience a 56% sell-off because you decided to take market risk. You don't have a safety fund anymore. And now you lost your job and your house.
1: That is a great point.
30: Yeah, so I do caution people away from, well, I want my safety fund to work for me. The work it's doing for you is it's your safety blanket in case you get hurt, lose your job, have a down month. It's already doing that work. Now, do I think that you should do what you can to help it keep up with inflation? Sure, but in those periods where savings accounts were paying you nothing, inflation was essentially nothing. So you were keeping up. That's kind of how those things work, by the way. Generally, the Fed funds rate more or less tracks with the rate of inflation. That's kind of their goal for the long term. CDs, I would generally speaking, encourage people away from them, especially if you're this 32-year-old who's just got money saved, because you lose money. They lock your money up for 9 months, three months. You know, that's not liquid.
1: So I might have actually accidentally did okay there.
30: Much savings do you have? Yeah. Do you have enough? Do you not have enough? All of those are specific questions to the situation. But I would say your safety fund, should be conservative. I mean, maybe in a very short-term bond fund if you just want a little bit of yield, but even that is going to have some up and down.
1: Okay, well, this is my point is, it for my youngest, it's easy. Just start putting money away. You figure it out. You're going to be fine. Let's, you know, that's easy. On the far end, it may be more complicated. You take it at 62, at 64, 65, yada, yada. There's complications. But in that middle ground, that's the huge mushiness. And that's what I will talk to more about it on the other side of the break here. That's the one, okay, I need a Connor. I need LGH Wealth Management, somebody to say, okay, I guess here, I'll give the scenario, you think it through the break. 32, you brought it up, married. We've had our kids now. We think our family's going to be the five of us. I should say it's five of us. You're going to ask me about college. I'd like that, but I know we need the car. Does it have to be new? And then where do we go from here to put how much away? Where do we go? Let's talk about the middle stuff. And does it make sense for me to throw it all in my 401k at work, or do I put what I can in 401k and then try to do this Roth or other stuff like that? Let's talk through some of the options that those people have. We'll do it right after this. I've got them. Connor with Brick by Brick.
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27: Lows dip down to about 53 tonight under clear skies. Southwest winds 5 to 10 miles per hour. Chance for scattered thunderstorms tomorrow. Daytime highs approaching 73. Sunshine mixed with clouds at times. Slight chance of rain. Tomorrow night, lows dip down to about 50, partly cloudy. And that's your forecast. I'm weatherology meteorologist Paul Frombly. Get the latest weather updates online at minnesotadailyweather.com. Right now, 64.
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29: Talk amongst friends. 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Nothing but talk.
1: And I've got him, Connor, with LGH Wealth Management and Brick by Brick. Connor, here's what I guess I'm trying to get at. There's Roth IRAs, there's regular IRAs, 401(3)s, 401(k)s, retirement. For about the last 20 years of my life, Connor, we've been saying that, like, Social Security's not going to be around, right? Oh, it's going, everybody heard it's going bankrupt. How to take a 30-year-old person now and say, well, we're going to calculate that into your finances in 32 years from now. How do you even project what's going to happen? Can you do Roth conversions and stuff? It's so many years down the road. How do you talk me through that? Can you say, well, I can only do with what I got? Social Security's there now. It may or may not be. We'll have to, you know, switch course if it goes away.
30: Well, as it relates to Social Security, a couple of things. When people say it's going to be bankrupt, that's not accurate. Right now, they're projecting an early 2030-ish, you know, 32, 31, whatever, that they'll no longer be able to give those cost of living adjustments. But right now, they collect enough payroll tax to turn right around and send it back out about 70% of everyone's benefit. Okay. So the idea that it's going to be nothing from a financial standpoint, all right, now in 30 years, who knows what's going to happen. The other thing is, it's essentially politically untenable for this party or that party to completely gut Social Security, especially with the largest generation being, you know, largely on benefits now. My guess is that we'll see a large increase in taxes to cover the difference, and it'll end up still being there. I try to help younger people work through their retirement as if it's not, because that's more conservative. But realistically, there will probably be something. Yeah, as it relates to, you know, how the projections and things work, again, this is based off of your current earnings history. Yeah. You know, here's your best, you know, your top quarters, and that's going to change too in the next 10 years. So those projections are only so good because they are 30 years down the road.
1: But when you, and you hate rule of thumbs. We discussed rule of thumbs for quite some time. But is there a thing where, and I got a 401k, my boss will let me go into, okay, great, but I can't get that back out until I'm a certain age, right? So would you suggest I throw the whole enchilada in there, or do you put a little over here, and I don't know which one it is, quite frank, Roth, IRA, whatever, that I can get it back out if I need it? Is there put so much in the market itself?
30: It depends on the circumstance. I would say that 401ks are the good place to start because generally you're getting a match from your employer. So that's part of your compensation. You've earned that. If you're not going to take it, that's just silly. So you'd start there. Generally speaking, you know, again, rules of thumb, if you're under 35, if you can save 10% of your gross income towards retirement, that's going to, generally speaking, keep you on track. So if you get 3%, you're putting your 401k, you're getting a 3% match, you know, and the 4% difference you put in a Roth IRA, which is a little more liquid because you can take your contributions out tax and penalty free anytime. Sure, that's a good combo. Obviously, the goal is that when we put money in the Roth IRA, we're going to leave it there because that growth compounds tax free. But it just depends on the person's circumstance. Ultimately, retirement is individual to each person or each couple. So rules of thumb only apply so much because what you want in retirement is up to what you want, not what a book tells you you should want.
1: So let's just walk this through. This couple wants to get with Connor, LGH Wealth Management, 32 couple professionals just getting started, want this. Do you seriously sit down and talk, how's your car situation? You know, the college thing, will you map that out for someone who walks in your front door? Because those got to be the questions you got to start with, I'd imagine.
30: Yeah. So, you know, when a new person comes in or a couple and they're looking to consider working with us, we're going to have generally kind of a 3-meeting process. The first one's like a first date. It's, hey, am I a jerk? Are you a jerk? And is what I provide something that you would find value in? I decide if we want to move forward. Second meeting is to get to know you. It's a who you are, what you have, what do you want to accomplish in life? What are your goals? What are you scared of? What are your fears? What are your risks? It's a very robust, including, are you saving for school? Do you have your estate plan? Are you protected? You know, what are your goals? You want to help pay for college? You have a wedding? Do you want a vacation home? Do you want a, you know, winter in Florida? All those things. All the way through to, do you want to leave any money behind for the kids or something else? And then the third meeting, I present sort of financial plan 1.0. I say, here's all the things that I see. You're doing well in this goal. You're behind on this goal. You know, you have this risk, or, you know, this is we need to adjust things in order for you to accomplish this. It's basically needs, wants, wishes is how we kind of organize the goals or the objectives. And then at that point, they can decide if they want to ask, well, if we worked with you, what would that look like? So they could walk away in that third meeting with a free sort of check-in on how they're doing. And there's no problem with me. That's part of what we do.
1: Do you need both of us? My wife, although cares about her finances, always has, not really wanted to make the judgment call. She would want to sit on those meetings. Do you need both? If my wife doesn't care much about it, I'm taking care of it. Do you just take one, or do you got to find that? The both of them and get them in the similar.
30: It depends. So if one spouse is completely disengaged and you can't get any other information and we don't know anything about them, we could start a plan as if they don't exist. But I suppose that's obviously going to be wildly inaccurate. If they're just, hey, it's not really my thing, here's the info, you know, honey, you got it. That's fine. Okay. You know, we can engage to the degree that they want to, you know, engage. I would say outcomes tend to be better when there's some collaboration, obviously. Yeah,
1: fair enough. So someone's listening to the program today, Connor. How do they get a hold of you if they want to get a hold of you or LGH Wealth Management? I know you got a group of people there. How do they do all that?
30: Yeah, so you can shoot me an email, Connor@LGHWealth.com, Connor@LGHWealth.com, or give me a call, 507-525-7324. That's 507-525-7324.
1: Connor, always a pleasure. Appreciate you being here, my boy.
30: We'll see you next time, Al.
1: Connor with Brick by Brick.
29: 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Each listener should seek advice from their tax advisor or legal counsel on topics that arise from the show. 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
27: Lows dip down to about 53 tonight under clear skies. Southwest winds 5 to 10 miles per hour. Chance for scattered thunderstorms tomorrow. Daytime highs approaching 73. Sunshine mixed with clouds at times. Slight chance of rain tomorrow night. Lows dip down to about 50. Partly cloudy. And that's your forecast. I'm weatherology meteorologist Paul Frombly. Get the latest weather updates online at MinnesotaDailyWeather.com. Right now, 64.
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1: 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A lot of good show coming up here. 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We'll be back on Monday. 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All the radio stations are on, all the great sponsors of the program. And if you go to the upper right-hand corner, there's the Al store. Take a look around. Dad's Day's coming up. Could be kind of cool. We'll be back with more right after this. It's the Al Travis Show, Best of Edition.

0: News. I'm Sue Gossman. President Trump ordering a new wave of attacks on Iran. Fox's Trey Yank spoke with the president.
1: The president tells Fox News that 49 Tomahawk missiles were used to hit targets inside of Iran, some of them as close as 40 miles from the Iranian capital of Tehran. The president said that U.S. fighter jets are also operating over the skies of Iran.
0: And CENTCOM says the latest round is now complete. Opening statements in the trial of the man accused of sparking one of the most destructive wildfires in Los Angeles history.
2: A federal prosecutor telling a jury in Los Angeles Jonathan Rinderknecht was motivated by resentment of the rich when he allegedly set a fire in the Pacific Palisades on New Year's Day of last year. A defense attorney arguing the 30-year-old is no arsonist and tried to stop the fire by calling 911 when he saw it break out.
0: Fox's Kristen Goodwin. 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
14: Lows dip down to about 53 tonight under clear skies. Southwest winds 5 to 10 miles per hour. Chance for scattered thunderstorms tomorrow. Daytime highs approaching 73. Sunshine mixed with clouds at times. Slight chance of rain tomorrow night. Lows dip down to about 50. Partly cloudy. And that's your forecast. I'm weatherology meteorologist Paul Frombly. Get the latest weather updates online at MinnesotaDailyWeather.com. Currently, it's 60 degrees.
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17: It's time for the Court Report, our bi-weekly segment with the Upper Midwest Law Center. They are a nonprofit public interest law firm on the front lines dedicated to defending constitutional freedoms and the rule of law.
18: And we've got him. He'll end up being a first ballot Hall of Famer for the Minnesota State Supreme Court. Doug Seaton. How are you, Doug?
19: I am very well, Al. Thank you for those kind words.
18: No, you will be. Who's won more lawsuits in the Supreme Court? Nobody but Doug. We'll talk more about that in a minute. I got important stuff here, Doug. I got to get off my chest. So it looks like the president might actually have the votes to get rid of daylight savings time one time for all year long. Your thoughts?
19: Well, it has been an issue for a long time, as you well know. And there are people who in one camp, people in the other camp. But I do think it would be nice to have one rule instead of bunch of changing rules state by state. And I think we could get used to whatever the outcome is. So I'm good with that change.
18: Outstanding. That's what I want to hear. You know what's funny is I hear no one really arguing the other side. No, we must change the clocks twice a year. It's fun. No one ever says that. All right, let's talk. You guys are just, you do everything I keep telling people you do. You just keep knocking it out of the park. I was reading something yesterday, must have been on the X or who knows, one of the things, platforms. And that lawsuit with the Minnesota Gun Owners Caucus, the buy trigger thingy that you went after from the 2004 omnibus bill that you got kicked out, right? I mean, they said, no, you can't do that. Well, of course, they appealed that. And as I understand it now, that was a three-person appeal. Are those judges the same judges that are on the Supreme Court and they just busted up, or is that another set of three judges?
19: It's another set of judges. Okay. The appeals courts, the in-between appeals court between the trial courts where we got the decision from Judge Castro, and then the Supreme Court above. And they are different, and they have a panel of three at the appeals court handling each of these appeals.
18: So they're going to cover this up like good news for you, and I'm not going to sugarcoat it because I don't think you deserve that. They agreed that should come out. That they said, yes, Doug and his group are right, Upper Midwest Law Center is correct. However, they didn't take the next step and say everything in that thing deserves to be thrown out. So now you're moving on up the next level, right?
19: We're moving up to the next level. You're right. This 2024 Omnibus Tax Act, which Judge Castro rightly said was unconstitutional, but he only thought he could take out the binary trigger ban part because that's the client who was in front of him, our client. Mm-hmm. And so that's what he did. And the issue there is that sustained or not? And the appeals court doesn't make grand decisions. They don't expand the law. They basically correct errors is the way they will describe it. And so we kind of expected it would have been unusual if they went whole hog and said the whole thing's gone and we're knocking it all out. It's all no good. So we thought we'd be in this position, but we thought good for us. We got a win. Our client got a win. Now what the state does is another thing. And the state has the right to appeal this decision. And they did in the first case, and they did appeal it. We talked about that when they appealed the trial court, and we thought, well, maybe they won't because they've got a lot of things they saved here, and they only have one down, the binary trigger ban. So we don't know what they'll do. They'll have to decide soon if they're going to appeal. If they appeal, we will make that argument again that the whole statute should go down. But that's not all. We also have another case going on that will raise the same issue again. We hope that goes the distance if this does not. Because what Judge Castro said, you remember, is let's have everybody bring suit. And we'll finally get this accomplished that statutes like this won't get passed anymore.
18: So why would you, what is it, insanity is doing the same thing over again and getting different results. Now, I believe there's a health group that's done the same thing. They may not be with you. You've got another. There's three or four lawsuits with the exact, I presume, now maybe I'm wrong. Al, you're probably wrong. Did they just grab Upper Midwest Law Center's lawsuit that won and just change names out here and say, we don't like this? And then why would they not expect Castro to say the exact same thing and then go to the appeal? Haven't you blazed the trail, and shouldn't they all just use the same words?
19: Well, we sure hope so. And that's what is the case in the other case we brought for the Private Business Council, Jim Schultz's group that was formed, and they are party to another suit, and that suit we hope will go the distance. Now the issue there is who do they have standing? Now we had no question about the standing of the Gun Owners Caucus because they all in fact, wanted to have or did have these binary triggers, and they didn't want to have to go to jail for them. And so they had standing, no doubt about it. Now, there's question whether United, at least the courts are saying, does United Healthcare have standing? We don't think so. Hmm. Do the members of the Private Business Council have standing? We're not sure. So we may have more to to establish the standing of those parties. And United Healthcare, apparently, they said, no, I don't know if they'll appeal that decision. So we have a lot of ways. You know, there are a lot of, I guess some would call them technicalities that can get in the way of having a decision reached on the real merits of this case. But there are plenty of people who do have standing, and we're urging anybody who does to come forward and bring that suit on their own if they don't fit our, our free service model here. And if they do, we're happy to help them. We can help trade groups. We can help individuals who are, not able to mount their own lawsuits. Mm-hmm. So we're going to get this addressed. You know, I've been fighting this fight for 20 years and more. So I think I can't give up now, Al.
18: Let me ask you this, because, again, it would seem illogical for Keith Ellison or the state to appeal what these guys said. Because, like you say, out of the 1,700-page bill, one gets kicked out, the binary trigger thing, because that's what if they walk away now. But the omnibus bill sticks, and they just did another one, Doug. They just did a 1,000-page bill, two sides, handed it in on the last hour of session.
19: Yes.
18: And some of these people said, I'm not even voting on this thing. It's too big. I don't know what's in there. So I'm not getting representation if that was my guy. They did it again, and here we are sitting, Doug. You're telling me if the AG doesn't go after it, doesn't appeal it, it doesn't go to the Supreme Court, nothing changes? You know what I'm saying? That kind of sucks.
19: Well, very true. It does. And I do think the courts at some point have to say, we really mean it. Standing matters, and we'll establish standing when there is standing and not when not. But the court really has to grapple with this issue. And either we have a single subject rule or we don't. And I think you and I know the basis for this was both voters and legislators need to know what they're voting on. We can't have a last-minute garbage bill that nobody knows what's in it and have everything thrown in it when none of those things would have a real majority if they had to stand alone. That's not the way legislation's supposed to pass. It's supposed to be hard to get a law passed. Yeah. We're a part of the Anglo-Saxon American legal community. We're supposed to not have law unless people really believe it should be there and it's constitutional. And we think you have to fight to keep that. No self-enforcing constitution here. Yeah. You got to do it yourself. People have to go ahead and fight. That's what we're in the business of doing.
18: I'll tell you the way to go after this, but I've actually had representatives and senators come to this program and talk about this, because I asked them, how do you do another one when going through the appeals process, trying to get this thing thrown out, omnibus bills? And one legislator said, we get to decide what's omnibus. I get what you're talking about in the Constitution, but we're the ones who regulate what those words mean. And you look back to, they couldn't figure out what a quorum was to start. You know, the Supreme Court had to tell them what a quorum was. Yeah. They get the ability to do that. And I guess, so if you're fighting the Constitution to fight another, the judiciary trying to tell the legislative what to do, we probably are going to lose that. But you hit something when you said the people should know what they voted for. Al should know. I'm the one being harmed here. Legislators, you want to muck with the rules and say it's all one bill, that's fine for you because it's easier for your job. But it's the Al's that are getting hurt that can't tell what my guy voted for.
19: Very true. And that's the original reason, the important reason for that single subject provision. And this is not an outlier. Almost every state has the same provision, and for very good reason. This is called log rolling. People say, you vote for my bill, I'll vote for yours. And they add up a majority from people, again, who would not be getting a majority vote for their particular provision. We're going to keep fighting. And we may challenge this next bill you just mentioned that came out of this legislature. Yeah. Because once again, they're doing the same thing, as you point out.
18: Yeah. So, but are the Supreme Court, do they look out for me, little guy Al, who could read that, whatever the constitutional line is, 8, whatever it is? It's 2 lines long. I understand it completely. the fact I'm not getting what my Constitution says. Are they fighting for me, or are they more worried about the judicial branch overriding the legislative branch and the whole three equal parts? Which one weighs heavier on a Supreme Court?
19: Well, I'd say they look out for you ultimately. Right. Their view is that we're the independent arm of government. We're supposed to be checking the legislature when it gets out of bounds, same as we do with the executive. And that provision is there to protect every man and every woman. And it should be the case. And actually, this appeals court decision says that. They said, we're not going to avoid this because it's a political question, as the state's urging. This is something that is in the court's purview. We have to decide these things. And so far, they've been saying they're going to be doing it. And we hope the Supreme Court rises to that occasion.
18: 50-50 shot whether the state will appeal it and bring it to the Supreme Court. What's your thoughts?
19: I thought last time there was a chance they would not, and they did. So I think if that holds, and of course, you know, I'm afraid our AG and this administration don't believe in the Second Amendment. Somehow they think gun control is a cure for everything. Yeah. And so I have a feeling they're going to appeal.
18: Oh, okay. Fair enough. Well, we've got to go to break. You've got some news to Boston. I can't wait to hear about it. It's the Upper Midwest Law Center with Doug Seaton on the Al Travis Show.
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10: Lows dip down to about 53 tonight under clear skies. Southwest winds 5 to 10 miles per hour. Chance for scattered thunderstorms tomorrow. Daytime highs approaching 73. Sunshine mixed with clouds at times. Slight chance of rain tomorrow night. Lows dip down to about 50, partly cloudy. And that's your forecast. I'm weatherology meteorologist Paul Frombly. Get the latest weather updates online at MinnesotaDailyWeather.com. Currently, it's 60 degrees.
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13: I don't know exactly how it works at the Supreme Court, but I'm sure Doug will let me know. I presume by now you just have a pass key and you're allowed to walk in and then take your next brief and just put it out there on the table at the coffee table because you just go in as often as you can. You've got another case, and as I understand this one, you don't even bother with the rest of this. You went right to the Supreme Court, right? I mean, good yes. for you. Can you tell us about it, Doug? This is the kind of yes. stuff that's so cool.
14: That is true. We at least get to go directly to the Supreme Court on a few things. And in this okay. case, it's a petition to the Supreme Court. We'll file on Thursday. We have a press conference at the Capitol, 9:30 on Thursday in that basement press conference room. And the city of Oak Grove is our client, and they want to use paper, old-fashioned paper rosters for their voter rolls. And they've got the Secretary of State and the county telling them they can't do that, and they have to fall into line and do it the way they want. And we believe the statute allows them to do it this way if they want. And there are a lot of people concerned about the way elections are run and want to have them secure. And if this city wants to do it this way, we thought, and the statute allows them to, we think.

0: they ought to have a right to do it. So we're going to file directly to the Supreme Court and hope the court will rule that, yes, they can do it this way if they choose.
1: Can you put the Supreme Court in a box like that? I don't mean to be like you're being mean, but the election is 4 months off. Can they have to hear it, tell you what they think, figure it out, and then get something out in time for them to put together the paper ballots if you win? Can they, does the Supremes look at you and say, hey, not enough time for me to play here?
0: Well, there are times when they do say that, but there are other times when they do their best to render a timely decision that's going to make a difference. And election issues are one of those times when they typically do. Both the U.S. and the state Supreme Courts seem to be inclined to try to get decisions decided if there is a decision to decide. Now, sometimes they don't take the appeals and so on. This one is a matter of right. We think we have a right to be there and get this heard. So we're hoping we can go the distance on this one. And, you know, for some people, a little tiny city, you know, the difference between electronic and paper may not seem that much to people. But there's a lot of concern about how elections are run. And we think if somebody wants to do it this way and they have a right to, we ought to be supporting them and fighting that fight for them.
1: Well, you're fighting the fight. You obviously read the rule. I get it. The federal government can't tell states how to run their elections, or we have nationalized elections. I understand all of that. But does the state have the right to tell little city how to run theirs? Is there a something in the Constitution that says we get to? I don't have any clue. I never even thought about it.
0: Well, I think the state can, but the state didn't. In this case, we think the statute says the city can choose its manner of maintaining these voter rolls. Now, they might have said otherwise, but they didn't. And so that means it's a statutory issue, not per se a constitutional one. And so we think that, and that's what the Supreme Court decides, among other things, is what do statutes mean, and what does this law provide, and is the city within its rights to say, we want to do it this way, whatever, and we don't, you know, that's fine, Secretary of State, but that's, you don't get to make this decision.
1: In your years ago in the Supreme Court, what's the fastest you ever saw a turnaround in something like that? You're going to announce it Thursday, and like Friday they go, I'll call Dougie up, have him come on over, we got a rule. Is that how that works?
0: You know, it's they always write a written decision. Okay. Sometimes they issue an order and then they follow it with a written decision. So sometimes it's within a matter of weeks, a month or two when they render a decision and get an order out saying, here's what has to be done, and then we're going to explain it later. That is sometimes what happens, and that would be a possibility in this case.
1: All right. Well, good luck on that. I think that is just fun.
0: Yeah, we're talking
1: about how
0: you.
1: Slow this moves. All of a sudden, you got one right at the Supreme Court. I also know you got a new lawyer. Would you tell us about him or her? Would you got a second to do that?
0: Yes, we're very excited about our new lawyer, Martha Astor, and she's going to be joining us effective June 1. And so we're very excited to have her. She's had experience a lot like ours with several other organizations that do kind of what we do in other parts of the country. So we're very excited to have her join us. We have a lot going on. We've concluded we have one of the highest workloads per lawyer, and I brag about that, but maybe that's not a good thing. So we're going to do our best to get reinforcements in, so because we got a lot to do here in Minnesota, as I don't have to tell you.
1: Oh, you're fighting the fight every day, and I'd love to hear about it. If someone has a lawsuit, they think they have a lawsuit that would affect a lot of us, can they get a hold of you on the website, umlc.org?
0: Yes, please. I hope they do. It's www.umlc.org for our website. And there's a donation portal there, and you can get us information about a possible lawsuit.
1: Yep.
0: You can use that or use my email to send me an email and ask if you want to go onto our newsletter. 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
1: If you're like me and this is the sort of stuff that gets your blood going, you know, we're going to try to fight the good fight to keep it constitutional. Yeah. Go to the umlc.org website, hit the donate button, and give today. I'm out of time, Doug. Appreciate you a ton. Doug Seaton, president.
0: Glad to be here.
1: Of the Upper
0: Thank
1: Midwest
0: you,
1: Law Center. You bet.
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1: Cannot thank Doug Seaton coming on enough. 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You know, they're not going to litigate your neighbor's, you know, fence being in the wrong spot. 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And they'll fight the fight all the way up to the Supreme Court, and it doesn't cost you anything. You can go there as well. UMLC.org. Tell them about your case. It is the Al Travis Show. It's nothing without you. Stick around, will you?
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15: Fox News. I'm Sue Gossman. President Trump ordering a new wave of attacks on Iran. Fox's Trey Yank spoke with the president.
16: The president tells Fox News that 49 Tomahawk missiles were used to hit targets inside of Iran, some of them as close as 40 miles from the Iranian capital of Tehran. The president said that U.S. fighter jets are also operating over the skies of Iran.
15: And CENTCOM says the latest round is now complete. Opening statements in the trial of the man accused of sparking one of the most destructive wildfires in Los Angeles history.
17: A federal prosecutor telling a jury in Los Angeles Jonathan Rindernecht was motivated by resentment of the rich when he allegedly set a fire in the Pacific Palisades on New Year's Day of last year. A defense attorney arguing the 30-year-old is no arsonist and tried to stop the fire by calling 911 when he saw it break out.
15: Fox's Kristen Goodwin. America's listening to Fox News.
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22: Here's the latest from MinnesotaDailyNews.com. Two vehicle accident happened Monday afternoon at the intersection of Westbound Highway 2 and Centerline Road in Bemidji. It was about 4:47 p.m. A 2008 Dodge Ram turning left collided with a 2020 Buick Encore traveling east. The 78-year-old Buick driver from Solway suffered non-life-threatening injuries, was taken to Sanford Hospital. 24-year-old Dodge Ram driver from Bemidji was unhurt. Preliminary findings indicate that alcohol was involved for the driver of the Buick. Indivisible Bemidji will hold a We the People Flag Day rally 2 o'clock this Sunday, June 14th, by Paul and Babe. Everyone invited to join, encouraged to bring an American flag to show support for the U.S. Constitution. The rally emphasizes that the government's authority comes from its citizens, not from a king or an elite group, end quote. Also highlights the need for active participation, respect for legal institutions, and protection of civil liberties. Begin that rally at 2 o'clock on Sunday at Paul and Babe. Donations will be collected for the Bemidji Community Food Shelf. These stories and more, MinnesotaDailyNews.com.
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24: Lows dip down to about 53 tonight under clear skies, southwest winds, 5 to 10 miles per hour. Chance for scattered thunderstorms tomorrow. Daytime highs approaching 73. Sunshine mixed with clouds at times. Slight chance of rain. Tomorrow night, lows dip down to about 50, partly cloudy. And that's your forecast. I'm weatherology meteorologist Paul Frombly. Get the latest weather updates online at MinnesotaDailyWeather.com. Currently, it's 60 degrees.
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28: Coming up.
27: Wait, hold on. How much is that?
28: $4.85.
27: Okay, better drop the extra shot. What does that make it?
28: $4.20.
27: Better make it a small. What does that make it?
28: $3.30.
27: Better drop the whipped cream. What does that make it?
28: Less calories.
29: Oh, my God, and he flew all the way to New York to tell me that. That's so romantic.
30: It's beautiful, really.
29: You're not even allowed to leave the state.
30: What's that now?
1: We get a Thursday, and you hear the music and you just know it. It's the barbecue show with Jake and Stunt Monkey. How are you guys doing today?
31: Good.
32: We are excellent, sir.
1: Fantastic. I'm glad you're here. You guys, I know you'll barbecue no matter how cold it gets. Does it get too warm in your life to barbecue? I want to say it was probably Memorial Day. I think we were at 85, 86, and the sun was beating down, and I decided to put off the barbecue because it was really hot. You guys have an upper limit where you're willing to put down?
31: It's like one of those guys is like, it's too cold to golf. Nah, it's too hot to golf. No, it's such a nice day. I don't want to waste it on the golf course.
1: No, I golf Memorial Day. I just didn't want to come home and spend two more hours outside in the sun grilling something, so I pulled the plug. That's me.
0: Yeah.
1: I'm a bad man.
0: I mean, I can understand it gets hot, but, I mean, as long as you're not doing, I mean, like right now, I have pork butts on the smoker right now.
1: That's
0: and the best
1: amazing.
0: Part about being hot is I don't have to use a lot of fuel to keep that thing at temp either.
1: Mm-hmm.
0: You know, that's probably the best part of the being warmer temperatures. Right now, there's pork butts on, been going on since one, and I don't think it's, you know, the hot, I don't sit next to the smoker. And yeah. I think, I mean, if you're, unless you're flipping burgers and or hot dogs, you're right on top of the grill, you don't have to be, you're not, you can put, do what you gotta do and walk away from the grill. So you're not just sweating over the top of it.
1: I was just
0: know?
1: Done for the day. I mean, I think I just gave it up. Yeah. I was like, it was
0: that's
1: hot.
0: That's probably more of the issue. If you're outside all day,
1: the
0: last thing you wanna do is sit there and do some more grilling. I could see that being a problem. I never experienced it myself.
1: One of my favorite things is to golf and smoke a cigar, and if I'm gonna grill or smoke, I'd like to have a cigar in the garage as well while it's doing its thing outside. I'll watch a ball game. I couldn't even have another cigar. I was spent. It was a really hot day, so I was it was probably not so much grilling. I was just done. Just
0: I was say well, that was the golf game.
1: We don't want to talk about this at the barbecue show.
31: Sounds like you need some hydration, Al. Are you getting enough beer?
1: I did that day. Need hydration is true. I had I have a question for you all. So let's just take an example, hypothetically, of course. Let's say you got your Traeger and you've been doing a lot of and you see that the bucket, the grease bucket, mm-hmm. is full. Someone would have those inserts inside the bucket, which I was told on this show that you should have, and that was pretty full. So I'm like, I've got to change this out. And thus, possibly, it could happen to somebody. Let's say, because it was greasy, you spill a bunch on the ground right there at the grill site. Would an acceptable way of cleaning said thing be to put oil?
31: Floor dry?
1: Yeah, floor dry on said thing, because it might possibly look now kind of like really bad cheese curds in the yard. How would you handle if an emergency like that came up? What would be
0: all hypothetical? I get it.
1: No one would be dumb enough to grab the slippery, greasy handle and try to. No one would do that. But if it happened, what would you do?
31: That's a beauty. There's because you got a couple things you're dealing with here, and depending on how crazy and over the top anal the person is we're dealing with.
1: Mm-hmm.
31: The first thing, let's do this. Well, you want to talk cleanup hypothetically first?
1: Well, or I'm concerned about animals
31: from happening.
1: I'm concerned that the neighborhood dogs, everybody else now is going to, hypothetically, the neighborhood dogs would come up, raccoons from the forest, you know, hey, there's meat on the ground. Hypothetically, that's what I'm worried about. But so I couldn't just leave it in the dirt, you know, just leave it sit there.
0: But you, well, more, I mean, backtrack. So more importantly, you spilled it in the dirt or on the gravel that wasn't on your concrete?
1: A little of everything could possibly happen. It dribbled onto the cement that it was sitting on and then off into the yard a little bit and on the driveway.
0: Because I think it's the worst when you, there is a stain in my driveway of it overfilling. Or no, I tried to move it and spilled it as well
1: because
0: it was too full. Yeah. So there is a stain for that. And then the best you can do for what I did was just paper towels to try to clean up and soak it up as much, but there's still a stain. As for your cheese curd issue, just mow the lawn and move on.
31: Yeah, we're worried about that. If you were really crazy, you could rake that up into, you know, with a little rake into a dustpan or whatever.
1: But was that would that be a good idea to use that because it picks up oil in your garage floor? I would.
31: Yeah, for sure.
1: Yeah.
31: All right. Use the floor dry and then just get a degreaser cleaner and a scrub brush, and you'll get it off your concrete eventually. I mean, it's going to take some work, but you can certainly do it. Maybe some degreaser and let that soak, and then a pressure washer. Before you move the bucket, if it looks like it's full, takes a handful of paper towels and jam them in there so you're not carrying a sloppy bucket around. You've got something that's holding a little steady.
1: Yeah, I don't know why you guys wouldn't have started with some of this the first time we did the show. Why are the little mistakes that really – I say little mistake – food grease, warm, spilled all over. It gets everywhere. It is it's horrid. It's a torture chamber thing that you would do to people if you wanted to drive them nuts. So I don't know why you didn't bring up those little tips.
31: Should see what it does to your shoes, Al.
0: Yeah.
31: Wait till you spill it on your shoes. I've got a pair of shoes that are only for grilling and mowing because they have been ruined by grease bucket slop.
1: So guys like you and I want to make a couple of bucks. Isn't there a way? Shouldn't we come up with the invention that's more than the bucket hanging there to get drips in it? I mean, that's really the only... Shouldn't we come
31: there's
1: up
31: one,
1: with
31: one, I know of for sure.
0: Yeah, there's a few different models out there. I mean, it depends what you got for... Is it yours out the side?
1: Yeah, out the side.
0: Yeah. Is that the one you're thinking of?
31: Yeah. There's an aftermarket bucket I've seen online where they have a silicone liner. Okay, neat. But the bucket, instead of just being a swinging bucket, it actually has a lid that goes on the bucket, and the spout where it comes out attaches to the side. So there's no drip. There's no run. There's no wear for it to slop or spill. And when you take it off, the bucket is covered. So now you carry that covered bucket to wherever you're going.
1: This sounds genius.
31: When I say
1: to
31: bucket,
1: me.
31: You know, keep in mind, obviously, to the listener, the bucket is, you know, we're talking about like a 3-cup, 4-cup thing here.
0: Yeah.
31: You know, it's not a huge bucket.
0: Yeah. I think the biggest debate, too, when we talk about grease traps is, I mean, what you're saying is true, but then it's actually for the flat tops. Is the grease trap in the back or is it in the front, in the corner, in the side? Right. I think people get pretty worked up about that and how they clean those things up as well.
1: Yeah, and you have to keep it pretty clean, at least for the flat tops, right? You're degreasing, you're cleaning up that whole top in between every run, right? I mean, every time you do one. So there's a little more cleaning to that. Is there I just don't know if you guys would be able to, I don't know if you have a sponsor or not. Is there a great product? I saw some commercial about now it's this talking bowl that degreases everything and it just spray it on there, wipe it off kind of thing. Have you found the product that works that easy? Is there something? Dawn dish soap. I couldn't use enough Dawn to get, hypothetically, the grease off my hands when I spilled that. I'm a Dawn guy because it, you know, saves ducks. Yeah. And that sort of, it took forever to get that off my hands. Just forever.
0: Yeah, it will. I feel like the Dawn Power Wash is the hot item right now. A lot of people are using to clean things. It's good for not just dishes, apparently. For actual cleaner, like on the grills, I have just some degreaser stuff. And I just tried something different. There's something at Menards, an off-brand vinegar cleaner. Okay. It does a good job. Anything you can find that just does the job. It's going to take a little elbow grease no matter what to get it clean, I feel like.
31: If you're talking about the two things that come to mind for me right away, Al, is that if you're talking about the outside of your grill, your gas grill, your smoker, your flat top, you know, panels and such, Zep always makes a good product. Zep. They make a degreaser, and they also make a grill cleaner, which is basically like an oven cleaner. So if your wife's got oven cleaner in the house, old school spray on stuff, go steal that. The other thing, when it comes to your hands.
1: What a sexist remark, just real quickly. Like, you are insinuating my wife is the only one who could clean the oven. Is that where you're going with that? If you have my wife has oven cleaner?
31: Let me ask you this, Al.
1: It's true.
31: Ask you this. Do you know if your wife, if there's oven cleaner in your house?
1: I have no clue. Not a
31: yeah,
1: no
31: clue. Ask your wife.
1: It's a fair point. Fair point.
31: So, just for to clarify, Al was right. That was very sexist, and what I was doing there was making fun of men. And
1: fair
31: our
1: enough.
31: Kitchen ignorance.
1: All right.
31: But the other thing I'll tell you about your hands, and I catch a little grief from some of my buddies once in a while, but when I'm in flat top mode, I pretty much have rubber gloves on all the time.
1: Oh.
31: I like them for food prep, and then when I start cooking, because they're splatter and they're spray, it's not so much, a lot of people wear it when you're prepping food, like chicken, things like that, and then you throw those away. Obviously, that's important. But I like it just to keep the grease and the grime and the goo off my hands, because then when I do need to do something different and I'm outside without running water, I can peel the dirty glove off, and now I've got a clean hand and I'm good to go. Put another glove on. And you buy a box of them wherever. Yeah. They're $20 for 100 of them.
1: Yeah.
31: Just run right through those babies.
0: Yeah.
1: Let me ask you this. The when you're degreasing.
31: I'm sorry. I don't want to interrupt, but I feel like I have to say this out loud to everybody listening, and more importantly, you. Don't use the degreaser on the cooking surface of your flat top.
1: Don't
31: degrease your flat top.
1: Well, what do you do? I mean, I don't do a flat top. You got to wipe it down with water, you know, off. But let's just do your smoker or your regular old propane grill, and you want to clean the grill itself off. You know, you talked about taking my wife's oven cleaner. Do you then need to take that off and hose her down? Isn't there something to, seasoning the grill of some sort? How far do you take it down?
0: I think there's a seasoning piece of that. If you're cleaning your grill once the season, like at the end, you're probably good.
1: Okay.
0: Otherwise, let that your seasoning's in there. Yeah. Like you're cooking, right?
1: Yeah.
0: So as long, if you're gonna do it like one time a year, you're gonna give it a really good clean. Maybe it's at the end of the year, whenever it is, that's fine.
1: Okay.
0: But do not make a habit of cleaning your grill once a month or between every cook, because then after you're done cooking it, first of all, you have to also then give it a good burn so you can get rid of any of those chemicals.
1: Yep.
0: But then otherwise, the rest of that stuff in there is flavor. Let that sit.
1: All right. On the
31: inside, as long as you don't have a fire hazard, like stacked up grease.
0: Yes.
31: And we're not talking about the grates. The grates, clean those regularly.
0: Yep.
31: Rinse them off. Like you said, use a scrub brush and some oven cleaner or grill cleaner. Scrub them off and then hose them off to get them clean and then heat them up. That's fine. But the inside, the outside of the grill is what I clean the most. Inside, I just scrape off anything that looks like it might become a fire hazard.
0: Yeah. All
1: right. Fair enough.
0: Just before I did these pork butts this weekend, I went through the tray because I haven't cleaned the Traeger since I got it. I don't think, not a deep clean anyway. Brushed everything off the sides, made sure the trap was all cleaned out, and the firebox was all good too. So I just did a really good once over before I started a long fire.
31: I do want to say, Al, and I know you got to get the break, but I want to point out, it's just occurred to me that you're talking about grills and Stunt is talking about smokers. And it's important to remember, those are two different things. A gas grill functions and heats differently than a smoker. So if you're talking about your gas grill and you've got that dark, gooey buildup on the inside, scrape that off, clean that off with a cleaner regularly. Okay. A smoker doesn't build up like that as fast and nearly as much. Right. So there's a definite difference there. So I don't want people thinking that, I got my Weber gas grill. I haven't cleaned that thing in 3 years. And then they've got, you know, inferno going on in the backyard.
0: Yes, I see you're saying.
1: I got to go to break, and I don't know, maybe Egg Guys are sponsors of yours. I don't know, but can you guys talk to me about the egg?
0: The Incredible Egg?
1: The barbecue.
31: Incredible Edible Egg?
0: From Eggland?
1: No, the egg grill. The green egg thing. Yeah, I've talked more about the green egg in the last week than I ever have, and I'm like, somebody tell me what the difference is. We'll talk green eggs and ham right after this. I got them. Jake and Stunt Monkey, The Barbecue Show.
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24: Lows dip down to about 53 tonight under clear skies. Southwest winds 5 to 10 miles per hour. Chance for scattered thunderstorms tomorrow. Daytime highs approaching 73. Sunshine mixed with clouds at times. Slight chance of rain. Tomorrow night, lows dip down to about 50, partly cloudy. And that's your forecast. I'm weatherology meteorologist Paul Frombly. Get the latest weather updates online at MinnesotaDailyWeather.com. Currently, it's 60 degrees.
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14: Easily offended? The Al Travis Show is not for you. The Al Travis Show. All sides are welcome.
1: Adam, Jake, and Stump Monkey, the barbecue show guys. Either of you have one of the green eggs barbecue grills?
0: We had one here at work, actually. Now we got it's competition, the Komodo Joe now.
1: Is that the Komodo Joe's? I haven't heard this.
31: It's basically the same thing.
0: Same thing, sorry.
31: It's Mercury Ford, you know, bang, okay. Bang, bang.
1: What is the difference? They're charcoal, right? I mean, aren't they? What's the difference between them and the old Weber grill my dad had? What am I missing? What's good about them?
31: Well, it's the same. I would say the same thing is the difference between the Charbroil offset and the custom-made $7,000 offset.
0: Yeah.
31: Thickness, quality, and insulation.
0: Yep.
1: Okay.
31: And airflow.
0: Yeah, they figured out their airflow really well with their design, I believe, okay. And the way they have it from the top to the bottom, obviously, okay. Or the other way around, from the bottom to the top.
31: Yeah.
0: But because they have the way they have the slide across the bottom opens up pretty big to get plenty of air in there, and then the top, I think the one we have in back actually makes adjustments, and it says the temperature you can come to at that adjustment. Oh. So they figured out pretty good, apparently. And so that's a big part of it. But then, yeah, just about the quality and the thickness of that ceramic. So if once you get it heated up, it's going to cook for a while.
1: All right. That's what I wanted to know. I think
31: the biggest difference is if you're a traditional charcoal guy like I am, I'm traditionally a hot and fast kind of guy. So I don't do a lot of stuff on my Weber kettle with the lid on. I have open flame. I'm trying to get, steaks or whatever as close to that open flame as possible. With the green egg or the Kamado Joe and that style of egg-shaped cooker, if you will, it's a completely different thing because you get that charcoal lit, and then you really seal it up. Okay. It's got latches, and it holds it shut, then you kind of have to – this is a phrase we've been using more and more lately. You have to trust the process and just let it go. But it is a great product. It's like any other thing. Once you dial it in and you get some practice on it, it turns out a really, really good food.
1: Yeah. I just had friends that had to go get another one because their last one broke, and I'm like, I've never owned one. I didn't know what the difference was between that and the old one.
0: I feel like it's the people who have one really love it, and the people who don't go, I could see myself using it but don't need it.
1: Yeah.
0: I mean, because it's basically a charcoal grill that also doubles as a really good smoker at the end of the day. And that's what it comes down to.
1: That's fair enough. All right, what do you guys got going on? I hear some chalk top thing. Can we talk about that?
15: A crop insurance salesman grew concerned during a recent farm visit. The farmyard was a mess, and the farmer didn't look so good. While it felt a little uncomfortable, the salesman asked if everything was okay, and the farmer opened up about his problems. 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By the time the visit ended, the farmer said he felt a lot better. Anyone can call or text 988 anytime, day or night. 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
20: North Country weather.
24: Lows dip down to about 53 tonight under clear skies. Southwest winds 5 to 10 miles per hour. Chance for scattered thunderstorms tomorrow. Daytime highs approaching 73. Sunshine mixed with clouds at times. Slight chance of rain tomorrow night. Lows dip down to about 50. Partly cloudy. And that's your forecast. I'm weatherology meteorologist Paul Frombly. Get the latest weather updates online at MinnesotaDailyWeather.com. Currently, it's 60 degrees.
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21: More strikes in Iran. I'm Ted Lindner, Fox News. The Pentagon unleashing another round of strikes on Wednesday, once again ramping up the attacks against Tehran. President Trump is insisting that Iran will either make a deal through negotiations or through force. Fox's Trey Yingst speaking with President Trump.
22: I asked the president what will happen if the Iranians do not sign an agreement that was put forward by American negotiators. President Trump said, quote, we'll bomb the S out of them tomorrow night. And so the president is leaving the military option on the table if the Iranians are unwilling to sign this good faith deal that would ultimately open the Strait of Hormuz and ensure that they cannot advance a nuclear program toward a nuclear bomb. That is the bottom line here that President Trump has reiterated over and over again.
21: Meantime, Iran state media citing senior officials saying President Trump's making a false claim about officials in Tehran contacting him. They say the president's using the narrative as cover to avoid war against Iran. President Trump signing the Secure America Act on Wednesday, which gives nearly $70 billion in funding to ICE and CBP until the end of his term. The president praising the bill in the Oval Office.
23: We'll give the heroes of ICE and Border Patrol, and that's what they are, the heroes, what they have to go through to keep us safe, the support and resources they need to defend our borders, protect our homeland, and to keep America safe.
21: Democrats had opposed funding those agencies unless they underwent reforms after immigration agents shot and killed two U.S. citizens in Minnesota earlier this year. And a remarkable comeback in New York City's Madison Square Garden on Wednesday night as the New York Knicks stage a big comeback in Game 4 to defeat the San Antonio Spurs in the NBA Finals 107-106. They now have a 3-1 lead in the series. The next game is Saturday night. 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
21: Federal
2: Federal authorities serving a search warrant at a Southern California aerospace facility where a chemical tank overheated last month, forcing 50,000 residents to evacuate. The warrant approved the seizure of documents and records related to the storage, use, or disposal of the chemical inside the affected tank. Health officials continue to monitor the air and checking the sewer and storm drains. A Minnesota whistleblower claims the state government retaliated after she alerted them to what she described as widespread fraud involving taxpayer-funded programs. Fox's Mike Tobin.
3: Faye Bernstein, a 20-year veteran of the state's Department of Human Services. Faye says she warned her superior starting in 2019 about weak oversight of contracts and grants. As a result, she claims she was sidelined, ostracized, investigated, and slapped with a label.
4: You lived in fear of being called racist, and that is life-changing.
3: In a stunning report accusing Minnesota leaders of turning a blind eye to what a federal prosecutor estimated totaled $9 billion of fraud, the House Oversight Committee says it interviewed nearly 30 whistleblowers. Some claim that after reporting red flags, state investigators took photos of their homes and cars, monitored their phones, and sought to gain personal information about which schools their kids attended.
2: Much of Minnesota's booming Somalian community has been wrapped up in fraud investigations. Another twist in the plot to kidnap Michigan Governor Gretchen Whitmer during the pandemic.
5: The Michigan Court of Appeals has overturned the conviction of Joseph Morrison, one of several people convicted in state or federal court via plea or verdict in the 2020 Whitmer kidnapping plot. Morrison was sentenced to 10 years in prison on three counts, including providing material support for a terrorist act. The appeals court ruling could have implications for other cases, and for now sends Morrison's case back to a lower court, where prosecutors will determine whether they plan to retry him. Five people were acquitted in the plot that defendants have called a setup by the FBI. Jeff Manosso, Fox News.
2: And I'm Ted Lindner. This is Fox News.
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7: North Country weather.
24: Clear skies overnight with a low of 53. Southwest winds 5 to 10 miles per hour. Chance for scattered thunderstorms Thursday. Highs level off around 73. Sunshine mixed with clouds at times. Partly cloudy skies Thursday night. Slight chance of rain. Lows dip down to about 50. That's your forecast. I'm weatherology meteorologist Paul Trombley. Get the latest weather updates online at minnesotadailyweather.com. Currently, it's 58 degrees.
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0: happening. Honda is recalling more than 880,000 USVs and pickup trucks in the U.S. because a key rear suspension part can trigger rust and fail and increase the risk of a crash. The recall involves almost a million vehicles, including certain 2016-22 Honda Pilots, 2017-23 Honda Ridgelines, 2019-23 Honda Passports, 2014-2020 Acura MDX models. Be careful. The U.S. military has begun launching airstrikes against Iranian targets. Explosions reportedly heard in key Iranian sites amid the major escalation between the United States and Iran. Here's our Tom Danheiser with more updates.
1: Well, George, Iran's Islamic Revolutionary Guard Corps says retaliatory strikes have been launched against U.S. forces in the region, specifically mentioning bases in Kuwait and Bahrain. Earlier, the United States Military Central Command launched attacks against multiple targets in Iran, saying the strikes were in self-defense as well as in response to Iran's unwarranted and continued aggression. Iran reported sounds of explosions in several locations, including the port city of Bandar Abbas, Keshom Island, and the southern towns of Sirik and Minab. Air defenses were also activated in western Tehran. Meanwhile, Israeli attacks on Lebanon continued on Wednesday, with multiple reports of casualties and strikes on the south of the country and in the Bekaa Valley region, as the death toll since March from Israeli bombardments reached 3,696. Kuwait's Civil Aviation Authority has announced a temporary closure of the country's airspace as a precautionary measure due to Iranian aggressions. And oil prices jumped after the U.S. launched a fresh round of military strikes against Iran amidst worries that the Iran war could drag on, disrupting energy supplies for longer. George?
0: Thank you, Thomas. And Howard Bloom, the author of The Mohammed Code, is with us. Howard, your thoughts on the action so far?
2: Well, the U.S. has fired 49 Tomahawk missiles at targets in Iran tonight, and our president and a secretary of war declared that there is more to come. Says Pete Hegseth, this is not to restart the war, but to establish the conditions for a deal. In other words, to put our president in a stronger negotiating position, to give him leverage. But why? Since last Wednesday, the ceasefire with Iran had broken down in a highly combustible muddle. Then two American helicopter pilots were rescued after their $40 million Apache attack helicopter went down near the Strait of Hormuz. Their rescue made history. They were found and carried back to shore by a robot, a 24-foot-long self-driving speedboat that used its sensors to locate the men in the dark and carry them back to a place on shore where they could be winched up by a rescue helicopter. We retaliated for the downing of the helicopter by striking Iranian radars and anti-aircraft missiles and drone command and control centers. In the process, Iran claims that we destroyed a reservoir in the Iranian province of Hormozgan province that gives 20,000 people drinking water. Iran called this a war crime. In fact, Iran already had huge problems with its water supply before this war began. Meanwhile, Iran got its revenge. It fired rockets at U.S. bases in Jordan, Bahrain, and Kuwait. But there's much bigger news than that. Our president has issued an ultimatum to Iran. He had said to on Truth Social, they've taken too long to negotiate a deal. Now they will have to pay the price, said the president to the press a few hours later in the Oval Office. We're going to be attacking them and attacking them very hard. The problem is that according to the Australian Review, in a sardonic piece, the president has made threats like this 22 times and he's only followed through twice. For example, Trump threatened North Korea with fire and fury like the world has never seen, and he didn't follow through. He also threatened Russia with severe consequences if Moscow did not agree to a ceasefire with Ukraine, and he didn't follow through. Iran downed that U.S. Apache helicopter we were talking about a minute ago on Monday, June 8th, near the Strait of Hormuz. We retaliated the next day, but Iran continues to claim the 104-mile-long strait, the crucial strip of water through which 20% of the world's oil flows, or did flow until the Iran war stopped the 100 or more ships a day that had previously sailed through. Today, oil is not flowing through the Strait of Hormuz. The president says oil is flowing. Millions and millions of gallons, he said today. But to keep the world well oiled, over 100 ships used to pass through that strait every day. Now the number is down to less than 10. What's more, Iran appears to be charging every ship over $1 million in fees to go through. That's another consequence of Iran's claiming ownership forever of the straits, ownership conferred by Allah, by God himself. The result? The average American has paid more than an extra $400 in gas and groceries since this war began. And as you know, it was announced today that inflation has risen above 4.2%, a consequence of the chokehold at the Strait of Hormuz. What's more, in addition to claiming the Straits of Hormuz as its own, Iran's negotiators continue to claim that nuclear enrichment is a sovereign right they refuse to give up. And they continue to insist on getting back the $100 billion of Iranian funds frozen in the world's banks, plus billions of dollars in reparations for all the Iranian buildings and property that have been destroyed. The worst is this. With the Straits of Hormuz, Iran now holds the ultimate throttle that controls the world's economy. Iran now holds the cards.
0: We shall see what happens. Thanks, Howard. As Howard mentioned, inflation accelerated in May as rising energy costs contributed to pain for consumers, though underlying pressures were less intense. The Consumer Price Index, a broad gauge of goods and services costs across the U.S. economy, rose at a seasonally adjusted 0.5% for the month, putting the annual inflation rate at 4.2%. The Social Security Administration's newly released 2026 Trustees Report confirms, as we reported, that the federal retirement safety net is less than 7 years away from fiscal depletion. That's a horrible feeling, isn't it? Let's check in with Mish Shedlock, the investment analyst, for these two stories. Mish, what do you think?
3: George, how long have we been talking about this? My gosh, we've been talking about Social Security since I first came on this show. And every year, nothing is done. We're now 6 years away. The next batch of senators that are elected this fall will inherit this crisis and have to do something. The trust fund is supposed to be depleted in the fourth quarter of 2032. That's one quarter earlier than the report last year. The same thing about Medicare. Medicare is supposed to, it gets another year. Medicare is supposed to last until 2033. Now, what happens if we hit this point? It's not like everyone stops getting money, but they will have to cut benefits. The estimate right now, I think it's going to get worse, is that people will only get 78% of what they're entitled to. And by 2100, we won't be around that long, that falls down to 62%. Now, House Speaker Mike Johnson made a statement today that got everyone riled up. He said the reason we're in trouble is because 74% of spending is on autopilot, mandatory spending, and he blamed the Democrats. He said that's your entitlement programs like Medicare, Medicaid, and things like Social Security that have to be adjusted and fixed. Of course, that caused an outrage. Now, President Trump has said that he's not going to change Social Security, which is exactly what President Biden said. We're not going to change Social Security. But George, if we don't change Social Security, if we don't do anything, then we hit the insolvency problem that we're talking about here in 2032. So what are we going to do about it? I don't know, but really all they can do is either cut benefits or raise collection, get some more funding for it. Republicans don't want to do that, but Democrats want answers that the Republicans won't do. Meanwhile, back on the inflation front, Trump said today, and this really caught me by surprise, he said, "I love inflation. He literally said that in response to a question from a reporter about the CPI market today. And I looked at the clip. It's not out of context. So I'm not sure what he was trying to say, but that is what he said. Here's the numbers for you, George. CPI up 4.25% from a year ago. Core CPI up 2.85% from a year ago. Rent is up 3% from a year ago. PCE, that's the Fed's favorite measure, preferred measure of inflation, that's up 3.77%. And core PCE is up 3.29%. Now, looking ahead, gasoline prices are coming down. So I think we'll have some good news there next year. But all in all, it looks pretty bad from where I sit, George.
0: Thank you, Mitch. And is talking about gasoline prices. In a moment, David Bloom joins us, author of Alcohol Can Be a Gas. We'll talk about these prices of gasoline and whether they will indeed come down. Next on Coast to Coast AM. Do you really want another summer like last summer, barely sleeping because you were too hot at night? People blame summer heat for bad sleep, when really it may be their mattress trapping heat. And if you already sleep hot, summer only makes it worse. 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It's not some expensive upgrade you have to pay extra for. I love my GhostBed. 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You can sleep on it all summer long and feel the difference for yourself. 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
4: And welcome back to Coast. George Norrie with you. David Bloom back with us, consultant and speaker to governments, universities, farmers, the USDA, the International Agriculture and Energy Agencies. He has been a consultant to NASA regarding food production on the moon and Mars, as well as recycling space station air with closed-loop regenerative farming, including fish, freshwater lobster, and even more. You're keeping busy these days, David.
5: Yeah, I am, George. Seems like the world is running up against barriers, and it's time to call Dave out there to fix them.
4: When is David going to say, I told you so?
5: I started saying that about 10 years ago, so I guess I won't stop.
4: What are your thoughts about the war in Iran and what's happening to fuel prices?
5: Oh, gosh. You know, what people don't understand in America is that we get almost none of our oil from the Straits of Hormuz, right? We get it from all kind of other places. So here's the deal. If we aren't being subjected to the price increases from the problems of, you know, the barricade and the Straits of Hormuz, why did our gasoline prices go up to where they are now? And the answer is, because they felt like it. In other words, there's no reason why our rates should have gone up. But since when it goes up around the world, then the oil companies can have a windfall, which is an unexpected profit. Now, when this happened back under the Carter administration, where there was a windfall, the Democrats enacted a windfall's profit tax, saying, you know, you guys raise the price when it really has nothing to do with the market and you're victimizing the American consumer. So Carter took back a ton of the money the oil companies ripped off of the American public and put it into, you know, renewable energy, which made him the number one enemy of big oil around the world.
4: How angry did they get?
5: Well, they crushed him out of office, you know? I mean, the dirty tricks that went on for that were just incredible. But, what he did is he dared to, you know, call them on the carpet for what they had done. And, you know, they didn't let him get a second term.
4: David, gasoline costs in California, for example, are well over $6 a gallon. It's crazy.
5: That's right.
4: When's it going to start coming down?
5: Well, George, I got to say that I'm not so sure at this point they're going to come down. I also would like to say in California, alcohol fuel at the pump right now is only $3.19. compared to $6.50 for gasoline. So we're all seeing now that our own renewable fuel that we make here is competitive. But at this point, the corporations are making so much money on this, I just don't see them wanting to reduce their income.
4: Does it make buying an electric car right now seem a little more feasible?
5: Well, I'll tell you, electric cars, I've been against those for 20 years, you know. So, I live in Watsonville, California.
4: Yeah.
5: And it just so happens that we have the largest lithium ion battery electric storage facility in the world. Giant batteries as big as, a truck. And a year and a half ago,

0: one of those batteries sprung a leak. And you can imagine, with all that energy in the battery and all these volatile chemicals, it went up like a bomb. And it took all of the batteries there out in an incredibly huge fire, which could not be put out by water. Because if you spray water on the stuff that's in these batteries, it explodes bigger. So, you know, those of you out there, you know, it's a fun thing to do to go online and go lithium ion battery explosions. And my favorite one is there shows a electric bike in between two SUVs, and the bike exploded, destroying both vehicles on either side. But there's endless numbers of videos you can see online where people's houses have been destroyed by the car in their basement blowing up.
1: Airlines don't want those lithium batteries in their storage area, do they?
0: No, they don't at all, because they're so explosive. And, you know, there was a ship coming over from Europe loaded with, you know, brand new electric cars. And one of the car's batteries leaked and started blowing up, and it sunk the whole ship to the bottom of the ocean. So these things are time bombs, you know. So anyway, and they're so toxic. The to get these materials, you know, is hugely polluting. And electricity, just, you know, there's a better way of doing this. So here's what I would do, George. If I wanted an electric car, it's coming right around the corner, because when you burn a fuel like gasoline or diesel, well, only about 30% of the energy ends up making it to your wheels. And we all know why. I mean, you know, a lot of it goes out as waste heat. You know, your radiator gets rid of the rest waste heat. And then out the exhaust pipe goes all that, you know, unburned fuel. But there's a new technology, which is a fuel cell that works on alcohol. And it's 97% efficient, meaning of the fuel energy that's in the alcohol, almost every bit of it goes to driving an electric motor. So it's not an internal combustion engine. We're not burning the alcohol. The alcohol goes in at one end, and because there's rare earths in there, the electrons, the things that fling around the outside of an atom, are stripped off. And those electrons are what we call electricity. And so now you could actually run your car, you know, 97% efficient on a liquid fuel. So the only thing stopping that right now is the sizes of the batteries are a little too big. But the fuel cells. So they are coming down in size. And now China is starting to make them at a size that is practical. And the day will come when we will be buying cars from China that you just put alcohol in the tank and you go 700, 800, 1200 miles, you know, compared to the range we have now.
1: And what's the percent of manufacturing of alcohol related fuel?
0: Percentage of manufacturer, George? Well, making alcohol fuel, you know, comes from using, for instance, corn in the Midwest.
1: Right. Ethanol.
0: Now,
1: right?
0: Yeah, people complain about that. You know, you're taking food out of the mouths of babes in Africa if you, you know, go ahead and do food versus fuel. But the only thing we use for alcohol is the carbohydrates. So the protein and everything else, we don't touch that. And that's where the food value is, which we feed the cattle to get our meat.
1: David, we'll come back in a moment and talk more about alcohol can be a gas right here on Coast to Coast AM.
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4: Now that is one perfect combination. 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
5: Fox News, I'm Ted Lindner. The California election for governor is set with former Health and Human Services Secretary Javier Becerra and former Fox News commentator Steve Hilton, the top two vote-getters advancing in November. Hilton tells Fox's The Story with Martha McCallum, if Californians want change, he's the candidate to back.
6: We've had 16 years of one-party rule in California. He's been part of that. He's been a career politician in California for 36 years.
5: The U.S. military launches a second round of fresh strikes in Iran.
7: We've heard of explosions occurring at ports along the Strait of Hormuz and along the Iranian coast. We've heard that Kish Island has been hit, Keshem Island, as well as sites in western Tehran.
5: And in the NBA Finals, Game 4 Wednesday night at Madison Square Garden, the New York Knicks come from behind to defeat the San Antonio Spurs 107-106 and now have a 3-1 lead in the series. 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
12: Clear skies overnight with a low of 53. Southwest winds 5 to 10 miles per hour. Chance for scattered thunderstorms Thursday. Highs level off around 73. Sunshine mixed with clouds at times. Partly cloudy skies Thursday night. Slight chance of rain. Lows dip down to about 50. That's your forecast. I'm weatherology meteorologist Paul Trombley. Get the latest weather updates online at minnesotadailyweather.com. Currently, it's 58 degrees.
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0: 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KKBJ.
1: And welcome back, George Norrie, along with David Bloom, as we talk about alcohol can be a gas. And the book's still selling, David?
7: Oh, yeah, it's selling still quite well. And Well, there's a new wrinkle to it. You know, I came out with an electronic version because my, you know, my paper version weighed 8 pounds. It was a big book, you know, and so I couldn't really send it out of the country because the postage alone would be $100. So I came out with electronic version, and those are a lot lighter. They're easier to send around the world. So you can order those online from us, or you can do it on Amazon. That's where it actually is hosted. But, you know, one of the reasons why I made it electronic is so that I can get it into more people's hands, you know, because there's no problems with shipping it, but also it's less expensive. But we have something else we're doing nowadays because we really want to, it's really critical now that we start moving away from oil. And so there's a lot of people in that are good organizers, activists, whatever, in different countries around the world. So we are actually doing giveaways, you know, once or twice a month that we give the books away to anybody who, you know, wants them, and hoping that we get more action to change things around the world. And we do that free of charge. And all we ask people to do to be on the, be notified when we're ready to have a free book giveaway is to just go on our website at permaculture.com and just, you know, sign up that you want to know when there's the next free day, and then you'll be notified and you'll be able to get your own book for free, or make sure that people you know that will do something can get one too.
1: What should gasoline be selling for right now?
7: I think gasoline is selling for exactly what it should be selling right now, because the amount of oil we have in the world is diminishing. You know, we used to have 450,000 oil wells in the United States that were pumping along. They're almost all dried up now. Most of our oil now comes from fracking, you know, which is, you know, breaking up rocks way into the ground and then, you know, going through a huge solvent process to get it to the surface and then refining gasoline out of that. And that's incredibly toxic, horrible stuff. And it's so it's expensive to do. We're looking at the end of oil, you know, and we can't expect the price to go down much more. And the oil companies, well, why should they sell it for less, you know? So the only competition out there is alcohol, really, on a worldwide basis. And for instance, you know, people ask me, well, Dave, it was such a good idea, like, you know, is it just little tiny countries doing it, or is it anyone serious? And the answer is, one of the biggest countries in the world, Brazil, runs fully, pretty much fully on alcohol, and they actually make alcohol formulations that run diesel engines as well. So Brazil, unlike, you know, other countries that are being hammered by the price of oil, Brazil is floating right through it because it's not dependent on oil for its economy.
1: What's going on with the blockade of Cuba?
7: Oh, God, that's so horrible. You know, the last time we had a blockade, you know, that was another Republican presidency that was, you know, in Nicaragua, it was George Bush and Reagan. And they blockaded Nicaragua because they didn't like their politics. And so that was considered basically a crime. And the International Court of Justice convicted the United States for that blockade. It's a humanitarian violation. And so what's been happening, it's not been in the press very much, is Trump, our president, has instituted a blockade of Cuba and preventing oil from getting to the island. Can you imagine what happens if your economy can't get oil anymore? Everything comes to a stop, and we're not hearing about it at all in the press.
1: Does it concern you, David?
7: This is just the start of things to come, George. When you get down to the bottom of the barrel, then choices get made that, you know, there's winners and there's losers. And so, you know, if you're going to have less oil coming from the Straits of Hormuz, maybe you got to go steal it from, you know, Venezuela, and you've got to prevent it from getting to Cuba so that you can have that oil to make up the differences of what you're losing otherwise.
1: It's a hard time for Americans right now. What do you recommend people do?
7: Well, you know, basically, alcohol and gasoline together work pretty well. You know, if you have your average everyday car in America without any modifications at all, you could run on about 30% alcohol, you know, with the normal gasoline that you use. So to find an alcohol station, if you go onto our website, we have a map and a listing so you can find out what's the closest station to you. And there are 4,400 stations around the U.S. that have alcohol at the pump. And that alcohol comes as a byproduct of corn growing in the Midwest, where the starch, stuff that the cows can't digest anyway, is taken out of the corn, made into alcohol, and then the byproduct from that, all the good stuff, the protein and the fat, all that, that gets fed to the cattle. So what we're doing is taking the waste of corn, the starch, and all over the country, there are stations now making, you know, can sell this corn alcohol that you can put in your car. You can go up to 30% without any problems, you know. Now you can experiment and go a little farther. And if your car just starts to run a little rough, though, you've known you've gone too far, and so back up on the next batch. But a lot of cars are flex fuel, and people don't know that. Flex fuel cars are able to run on any mixture of alcohol and gasoline, right up to 100% alcohol. And in all the vehicles since 2006, if they're flex fuel, they usually have a yellow gas cap, you know. And so, again, you can go to the map and list of all the stations on our website, and you can find a station where you can fill up. A lot of people with flex fuel cars have no idea that they can put, you know, a complete full tank of alcohol and drive wherever they want.
1: Are there other countries that seem to be doing the right thing with their fuel?
7: Well, Brazil's a great example, as we kind of mentioned above. You know, in the past, when there were gas crises, Brazil had a history much further back where oil was short, and they went to alcohol from sugar cane, et cetera. And when the 1980s gas crisis hit, they had a history, so they went right back to it, and they've never stopped. They just keep increasing the amount of alcohol they produce, and they're exporting it now because, well, you know, it's made from solar energy. Plants suck up the solar energy. They pull in carbon dioxide from the air, and it all gets ground up together and becomes alcohol when it comes out of the distillery, sugars to alcohol. So Brazil has got this booming economy, and it's not being hurt by the high price of oil at all.
1: How do you know if your car can run on flex fuel?
7: Well, on our website, we have resources from the Department of Energy where you can just click on that, and you can look up your car and see if it is automatically able to be flex fuel. So, yeah, go to the website, and, you know, all the cars are listed there that can be flex fuel, and you might be surprised that your car is one of them.
1: Are you distilling alcohol at home still?
7: Well, we here at Whiskey Hill Farms, which, by the way, that's the name of the hill I'm on, you know, historically. It's a perfect place for my farm. Yeah, we have a distillery here, and, you know, we can make 130,000 gallons a year if we were running full blast. And, yeah, I run my truck on alcohol, of course.
1: I remember years ago, David, you were telling us and teaching us how to do this at our homes.
7: Yes.
1: Is that still a viability?
7: Yeah, absolutely. My book, Alcohol Can Be a Gas, you know, is focused on the small scale. You know, we had people, for instance, build a still out of what they learned in the book, and they were able to take food processing waste, you know, so like old bread from, you know, day old bread, which they're not going to sell, or, you know, oh, like apple, you know, where I am, Martinelli's apple cider, there's lots of apple pulp we can use. And, you know, so anyway, all these sugary or starchy materials, you can ferment them and make them into alcohol, even on the pretty small scale. And you're looking at maybe 25 to 30 cents a gallon, you know, cost of doing the whole thing. And that hasn't changed much. It's still that cheap to make if you do it on your own. Now, the book, you know, Alcohol Can Be a Gas, shows you how to design and build your own distillery. And that's something that still has to be done pretty much by people working with others and getting the right skills, somebody to weld, you know, that kind of thing, to build a distillery that can make enough easily without taking a lot of time. But it's all in the book, you know, and basically, you know, you need to make friends with people who can do the things that are needed to make the still, and now they're your co-op. So there you go.
1: Would you have been considered a moonshiner in your day?
7: Yeah, but that would be if I admitted to selling any of my alcohol as a beverage, which I'm not admitting on the air.
1: Do you give it away?
7: No comment, George.
1: What's the proof?
7: Well, when it comes out of my still, it's typically, you know, 190 to 200 proof, depending
1: God,
7: on...
1: God, David.
7: Yeah, so you can't drink that. That'd burn you up. So, you know, basically, you know, when you're using it for fuel, it's got to be very high proof, not much water in it at all.
1: That's dramatic. It really is. And your website,
7: now, one of the things... Well, go ahead, George.
1: Your website is permaculture.com still, right?
7: Well, yes, it is. Permaculture.com is where you can find everything that we're doing here with alcohol and agriculture. And, you know, it's there's more to permaculture than just alcohol. But you'll find the site incredibly interesting on all kinds of levels.
1: What's going on with Venezuela these days?
7: Well, yeah. Venezuela. Well, you know, of course, we kidnapped and imprisoned the leaders of that country, president and his wife. And that, why did we go there instead of somewhere else? Well, Venezuela is sitting on top of the largest supply of oil in the world. So
1: more than,
7: you know,
1: Saudi Arabia?
7: No. Absolutely the biggest deposit of oil is now under the Caribbean and Venezuela. So, you know, there was, you know, here we are looking at running out of oil in America and a lot of the other places. And, well, you know, they were just ripe for the picking. And so he did that, you know, and, but then he found out that the oil that they're processing there is what's called heavy crude. It's just a little better than tar. And that instead of being able to say, take this oil and send it to the U.S., you know, to lower our costs and stuff, well, we can't refine it in the U.S. We're not set up to do that. And so it was a big kind of a snafu. He took over the oil, but now we can't get it to the United States to use it without building special refineries.
1: What do we hear about Iran threatening to blow up refineries of Middle Eastern countries?
7: Well, that's serious. And you really need to pay attention to this, because when you look at what happens, you know, in the whole process of oil and processing and what goes on. So, you know, you have a well, right? And you're pumping oil out of the ground. And then it goes into a refinery where it gets made into a bunch of different products. And then it goes and fills up a bunch of tanks, right? And then you unload the products from the tanks into tankers, and they go somewhere. So what happens when you start disrupting this process is that, let's say you destroy a refinery or storage tanks, well, now there's nowhere for the oil to go, to be stored until it goes out. So then the part of the process prior to that, like say some part of the refinery, you know, that stops the whole process. So now you can't even pull it out of the ground because you have nowhere to put it until you can process it again. And so these refineries can have literally 100 miles of piping in them. So Iran went ahead and took their single, you know, bomb missiles and put cluster bombs in the top of the nose cone so that when it got up over oil refineries, way before it could be intercepted, they blow up into a bunch of little bombs that drop all over a refinery and make a mess of everything. It can take years to get a refinery repaired and able to work again. This is the big threat with what's going on in Iran, because they have proven that they can drop these kind of bombs on refineries. Just yesterday, the United Arab Emirates, which is, you know, Dubai, and, you know, you think, oh, well, that's another oil company. Well, what the UAE did is they had tankers turn off their radio transponders to try to sneak their tankers out so that they could get the oil, and Iran caught them and bombed their refinery distribution center in the United Arab Emirates. And that is a huge problem, because they are also a huge food and fertilizer distributing part for the world, and that is killing farmers everywhere.
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6: North Country weather.
7: Clear skies overnight with a low of 53. Southwest winds 5 to 10 miles per hour. Chance for scattered thunderstorms Thursday. Highs level off around 73. Sunshine mixed with clouds at times. Partly cloudy skies Thursday night. Slight chance of rain. Lows dip down to about 50. That's your forecast. I'm weatherology meteorologist Paul Trombley. Get the latest weather updates online at MinnesotaDailyWeather.com. Currently, it's 58 degrees.
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9: New airstrikes. I'm Sue Guzman, Fox News. Saying Tehran will pay the price for stalled negotiations, the United States launched more airstrikes in Iran.
10: U.S. Central Command forces began launching what officials say are self-defense strikes against Iran a little after 5 p.m. Eastern time. Multiple targets hit in a response to what CENTCOM says is Iran's unwarranted and continued aggression. President Trump telegraphed additional strikes during an Oval Office event with reporters this morning.
11: We hit them hard yesterday, and we're going to hit them again hard today in case you miss it, in case you don't turn on your television set.
10: The president has said he thinks a nuclear agreement could be days away, but also accuses Iran of stringing the U.S. along during negotiations. At the White House, Jared Halpern, Fox News.
9: Iran responded by launching strikes on Bahrain, Kuwait, and Jordan. Microsoft co-founder Bill Gates, behind closed doors, telling lawmakers about his relationship with convicted sex offender Jeffrey Epstein.
12: Gates said that Epstein knew that he had been unfaithful in his marriage and had tried to use details about his affairs as leverage to further his agenda. Gates said, quote, Epstein was working to use information about my infidelities, in addition to many lies that he layered on top to pressure me to re-engage with him. Now, Gates said those efforts did not work and that he never victimized anyone and never witnessed nor had any indication that Epstein was engaged in ongoing criminal conduct.
9: Fox's Christina Coleman. The House is set to vote Thursday on a measure that would extend the law that allows the U.S. to gather intelligence abroad.
13: I certainly hope that everyone will do the right thing, put politics aside for a short-term extension. We're not asking for anything heroic here, just that we keep the American people safe.
9: House Speaker Mike Johnson. Democrats say they won't support it unless the appointment of Bill Pulte as acting director of the National Intelligence is pulled. 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
9: The 19-year-old convicted of murder in the fatal stabbing at a high school track meet in Texas now planning to file an appeal. Carmelo Anthony was sentenced to 35 years in prison for stabbing Austin Metcalf last year. Men charged with the political assassinations of the Minnesota House Speaker and her husband will not be facing the death penalty.
16: Federal prosecutors made that announcement Wednesday as part of a plea agreement with Vance Bolter, who's also charged with the attempted murders of a state senator and his wife. Former State House Speaker Melissa Hortman and her husband Mark and State Senator John Hoffman and his wife Yvette Hoffman were shot in their homes last June. The Hoffmans survived. Prosecutors say Bolter was disguised as a cop and driving a fake squad car. He was captured near his home in rural Green Isle the next day. Bolter also faces state murder charges. Tom Rigotti, Fox News.
9: Honda is recalling nearly 900,000 vehicles.
17: Honda is recalling certain Pilot, Passport, and Ridgeline vehicles, as well as Acura MDX SUVs, because rear suspension components may fail, possibly causing drivers to lose control and increasing the risk of a crash or injury. The more than 880,000 vehicles under recall were built between 2014 and 2023 and sold in 22 states and D.C. Honda estimates only about 1% of the recalls have the defect and says dealers will inspect and fix the problem for free. Letters to affected owners are set to go out by July 7th. Carmen Roberts, Fox News.
9: Visa says it is embedding its payment network into ChatGPT, allowing the chatbot to make purchases at any merchant accepting Visa, unlike previous attempts that were limited to specific retailers. Some have expressed concerns about potential overspending and unauthorized purchases, but Visa says it plans to implement safeguards such as spending limits. I'm Sue Guzman. This is Fox News.
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7: Clear skies overnight with a low of 53. Southwest winds 5 to 10 miles per hour. Chance for scattered thunderstorms Thursday. Highs level off around 73. Sunshine mixed with clouds at times. Partly cloudy skies Thursday night. Slight chance of rain. Lows dip down to about 50. That's your forecast. I'm weatherology meteorologist Paul Trombley. Get the latest weather updates online at minnesotadailyweather.com. Right now, it's 57 degrees.
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1: This hour, we'll take your calls with David Bloom as we talk about alcohol can be a gas. Calls when we come right back on Coast to Coast AM. 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

0: And welcome back, George Norrie, along with David Bloom and your calls. David, if you could fix one thing about our energy system, what would that be?
1: Oh, my God. What would I say about that? Our energy system? I think what we need to do is localize the production of our energy. So, you know, sunlight falls everywhere, and sunlight is what we turn into alcohol via plants. So it makes sense for us to have a wide distribution of alcohol plants all over the country. And that way, you know, you're always close to the source of production from the sunlight that falls on your region. So sunlight plus carbon dioxide makes carbohydrates, which are sugars, and we ferment those to make alcohol.
0: Is it easy or difficult to make the change for somebody?
1: Well, it's easier than ever because there are thousands of alcohol stations now. But, you know, when things start to get tough, which it's beginning to look like it's going to get there, you know, it might be time for people to start making their own alcohol, which they can do easily from all kinds of food processing waste. And in my book, Alcohol Can Be a Gas, there's detailed instructions on how you can build distilleries of multiple different sizes. And, you know, you could end up supplying all your neighbors with fuel. And if money's not so usable anymore, trading fuel for things that are important like, well, food might be a good part of a new barter system.
0: David, what was it that got you into this field? What moment got you captured?
1: Well, that's kind of a funny story, George. I'm an ecologist by training, and young in my education in college, one of my professors was in the front of the room, and he was talking to us about fermentation and this and that, and he had a bottle, you know, big 5-gallon bottle, like a water bottle, on the counter up there where he was lecturing. And he turned around and just, you know, kind of offhand said, and that stuff would even run your car. Now, he had told all of us students that if we caught him lying, then if we called him out, we would get lunch, you know. So I stood up and I said, you're a liar. There's never been anything other than gasoline. And he turned around in front of the whole class and said, prove it. So I went to the library thinking, no problem. There's never been anything but gasoline. And I found out long before gasoline was invented that there was this enormous amount of alcohol being produced in this country from all kinds of things. And Henry Ford and the Model A and the cars before that were primarily used for alcohol, but only when you were in a city, you know, where gasoline was distributed, could you use that? And the Model A could actually go back and forth with a turn of a knob on the dash and a little lever motion on the spark advance, and you could go from one to the other. So I had no idea about this whole history. And that, you know, it's just like any of the things we talk about, George, on your show, where you find out what's really going on instead of what they've told you. Well, that was my moment.
0: Let's go to some of the calls for you. Let's go to Walter, truck driving in New York, east of the Rockies, to get us started. Hello, Walter.
2: Hey, George, how you doing?
0: Good.
2: Good. Hey, Dave, as far as I know, New York State has a couple of ethanol plants that were in operation. I don't know if they still are or not, but it'd be nice to see them start getting back in the making ethanol again. And I can remember one time my father used to make fire water out of fermented grape juice, and I remember how he used to make it. He used to do it in the wintertime. He used to make it in the pressure cooker, and it went into like a small barrel of ice snow packed, and used to come out, you know, from the steam and condense into a liquid. And I remember when he took a spoon and took a spoon of it and put a match to it, and it came out like a blue flame. And it's like,
1: that's right.
2: Boy, that's good enough to burn inside the car.
1: It was. And the reason why a pressure cooker is good is you can take the gauge off the top and screw in a fitting,
2: Yeah.
1: So that when the vapor came out through the fitting, it would go through a copper coil and cool it off to a liquid. So yeah, that's an old way of making basic liquor. But you're a big truck driver, so people go, well, you can run all these gasoline cars on alcohol, but what about over the road diesels? And Archer Daniels Midland back in the 80s did a 1,000,000 mile test on over the road diesels running on alcohol. And basically, at the end of 1,000,000 miles, what about 30% of the original machining hone marks were still in the cylinder walls, so that very little wear had happened in 1,000,000 miles, and so they just kept running them. And so, when it comes to making alcohol for diesels, you have to add something to the alcohol for lubrication and for cetane rating. So there's something you can make from alcohol called diethyl ether. And that's the old anesthetic people used to use in hospitals to knock people out before they operated on them. And that substance, when you mix it with alcohol, those two things together can run diesel engines perfectly. And in Brazil, this is the standard diesel engine fuel.
0: David, are you still a booster of ethanol?
1: Well, that's what we're talking about, George, ethanol, and when you say ethanol, people go, ah, I've heard that's terrible stuff. When you say alcohol, well, we all know what alcohol is, but ethanol has been tarred and feathered by the oil companies for quite a long time. So a show like this is where we get to actually say, ethanol is the fuel that we should be using. And well, that's the uphill battle.
0: Next up, let's go to Greg in Remsen, New York. Welcome to the program. Gregory, go for it.
3: Hi, everybody. No matter what fuel you use in your vehicle with the high prices, I got a few tips here that tire pressure is super important. You want to maintain your correct manufacturer tire pressure. You want to make sure your engine's running correctly. Another key one most people don't think about is alignment. If one tire is way out of alignment, it's going to scuff and create a ton of friction and lower your fuel mileage. The driver shifts the vehicle, if it's a manual, and the way they accelerate is very important. You want to choose the most direct route, of course, and avoid city traffic if you can. And also remove any extra weight in the car. And then, of course, at the very end, after you saved a ton of money doing all these things, you can reward yourself.
0: How much of this, David, is common sense?
1: Well, it's common sense to our caller, and people like me, I'm 70 now, so I grew up around working on my own car and stuff. Makes perfect sense. But I think modern drivers have been kind of divorced from the mechanisms of how their car works. And reminders like our caller there put out are very good things to understand about the basics of getting good fuel economy.
0: Let's go to Steve, truck driving in Oklahoma on the wild card line. Hello, Steve.
4: Good morning, George. Good morning, Mr. Bloom. I hate to sharpshoot you, Mr. Bloom, but the Venezuela.

0: pumping out that tarry oil. And yes, we have refineries doing it, but we have no extra capacity for the Venezuelan oil.
1: Hugo Chavez died of cancer, did he not?
0: You got me there, George. I don't recall.
1: He was the crazy henchman of Venezuela before Maduro.
0: He wasn't that crazy. We painted him that way, but that fellow was pretty clever, I think. And it's hard to tell nowadays what's true and what's not when, the government of the United States doesn't like you, and then what we get to hear about it. So, not that he was any kind of, wonderful guy, but when I look at, well, for instance, Nicaragua, Reagan and Bush put a blockade on Nicaragua because they didn't like the fact that their henchman, Somoza, got thrown out by the Sandinistas, who basically had the people's support, and so politics plays a big role in, who we demonize and who we don't.
1: David Bloom with us as we talk about his work, Alcohol Can Be a Gas. Are you working on any other books, sir?
0: Well, I'm working on a lot of projects now, George. I'm actually doing things all around the world. I've got a project in the Philippines I'm talking to right now, which is interesting because in World War II, the Philippines were cut off of oil by Japan, and they started making alcohol from palm trees, nipa palms and sago palms, and they ran their economy just fine on alcohol made from those. I'm partnering up with Pacific Plant Nutrients here locally, and we're coming out with tremendous results using all kind of interesting stuff that isn't exactly fertilizer. It's growth promoters, so there are hormones, et cetera, that are natural in nature, and that's going really well. I'm working with the Education, Agriculture, and Transformation, the EAT program, and in the Caribbean, which is trying to bring these islands into producing their own food and fuel, because right now that's all imported to these islands. And the islands are now beginning to realize that, oh my, we can't count on those imports anymore. And so there's 17 island nations that Colette Burnett, who is running the EAT program, is trying to bring my technology to, and it's not just food and fuel, it's fertilizer. Because when we make the alcohol, let's say from corn or from, in this case, sargassum algae, which is the big problem right now in the Caribbean, well, when we make the alcohol, everything else, that wasn't carbohydrates, the nitrogen, phosphorus, potassium, those things that are the fertilizers we use to grow our crops, where they're in the leftover liquid at the end. And that is actually worth more money than the fuel, because the fertilizer now around the world has gone from 5% of a farmer's expenses, depending on the country, up to 45% of the farmer's expenses. And potassium is one of the, nitrogen, phosphorus, potassium is really short in supply. But when we take sargassum, we get a huge amount of potassium because sargassum algae filters that right out of the water. And then when we make that plant into alcohol, we get that fertilizer.
1: If I remember correctly, too, you used to use cattails for stuff, didn't you?
0: Still do. What's interesting about cattails are good for a lot of things. Cattails, you've seen them in the marshes, and they get about double the yield per acre in terms of alcohol production than corn. They're much better at doing it. And what I've been doing lately, though, is I take the leaves of the cattail, I juice those, and now that produces a couple of things. One is I get leaf protein concentrate, which I can, if I was selling it to people, it would be worth a lot of money, but I can feed it to chickens and everything else. And then we take the fiber left over for that, we produce

0: high-value mushrooms like shiitakes and oyster mushrooms. So, it's like everything but the squeal. I make everything I can with no waste at all.
1: Next up, let's go to Ted, truck driving in Arizona. Lots of truck drivers tonight. Hi, Ted.
2: Hey, George. Good to hear you. I'm so wrapped up in Nori, you could call me Sushi tonight. And for Mr. Bloom, I love your eclectic knowledge and your interest. It seemed, everything that you brought up Nicaragua is really intriguing. I'm very involved with Honduras. I've got a nonprofit that works down
0: yes.
2: there. Right now, I'm opening my nonprofit is opening a queen conch mariculture facility. We do get a lot of sargassum, Washington, and I'd love to know more about that. I'd love to find a way to contact you off the air so we can further this.
0: Well, it's really simple. I have a nice, simple way to do that. So everybody pay attention, get your pen out. It's contact Dave at permaculture.com. Contact Dave at permaculture.com. So, yes, you can get a hold of me.
1: Simple as that. All right, David. What's the strangest email you ever gotten from a listener?
0: No, let's see. Oh, my God, there have been so many. I guess someone at one point asked me, can you run, a container ship, one of the big ships on the ocean on alcohol? And it got me to thinking about it, and I checked into it, and yes, it can be done. And so what I did is I ended up being, you remember Dennis Kucinich, the politician?
1: Yep.
0: Yeah, well, I was at a think tank that he was running in Mexico, and one of the people at that meeting was a board member of the Maersk Corporation. They're the people who ship everything in containers everywhere, the ships for that. And the guy said, "Well, how can I use that where I am?" And he said, I told him how it would work, and he said, "Can you write me a white paper on that so I can provide that to the other board members of the corporation?" I said, "Yeah, sure." I sent it to him. Then I didn't hear anything. And I go, "Well, that was a waste of effort." And then I saw, in the press that the Maersk shipping line has announced the launching of freighters running on alcohol. I didn't hear about it because the fellow that I gave it to, well, he passed away, but not before the board had gotten it. And this year, they've come out with even more ships, right? New ships that are running on alcohol. But the thing that the other shipping companies don't know is we can convert these giant engines to run on alcohol for a fraction of the cost. And you're talking about some pretty huge amounts of money. The container ships in the world consume a million times the fuel that our cars and trucks do. That's how big the demand of fuel is to get our stuff moved to where we want it.
1: We're going to come back in a moment with David Bloom and take final phone calls. I'll tell you in a moment what's in store next hour.
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8: Fox News, I'm Sue Gossman. The U.S. military launching a second round of fresh strikes on Iran. Fox's Jennifer Griffin.
9: Heard of explosions occurring at ports along the Strait of Hormuz and along the Iranian coast. We've heard that Kish Island has been hit, Keshem Island, as well as sites in western Tehran.
8: CENTCOM says the strikes are over. Iran has fired back at Gulf states and Jordan. Microsoft co-founder Bill Gates testifying before a House panel Wednesday about his connection to convicted sex offender Jeffrey Epstein.
10: Fox obtained Gates' opening statement. In it, he says, meeting with Epstein was a grave error in judgment and that, quote, I never witnessed nor had any indication that Epstein was engaged in ongoing criminal conduct. I have learned a significant lesson and am now far more careful about who I engage with.
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13: Clear skies overnight with a low of 53. Southwest winds 5 to 10 miles per hour. Chance for scattered thunderstorms Thursday. Highs level off around 73. Sunshine mixed with clouds at times. Partly cloudy skies Thursday night. Slight chance of rain. Lows dip down to about 50. That's your forecast. I'm weatherology meteorologist Paul Trombley. Get the latest weather updates online at minnesotadailyweather.com. Right now, it's 57 degrees.

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1: We'll be back with Final Calls with David Bloom as we talk about alcohol can be a gas. Next hour, David Parrish joins us to talk about the Bermuda Triangle and warp drive and the science of it. Looking forward to that a little bit later on. Of course, this is Wednesday, so for you Coast Insiders, two more neat programs from the Art Bell Vault.
2: Yes, indeed. We opened up that vault. There's over 500 programs in there. We added two this time, one from 2007. Art spoke to guest Gene Myers about creating a massive space station. And then a show from 2002. Art's guest was explorer Dallas Thompson as they discussed his forthcoming expedition to the North Pole. Now, this is classic audio. It's available to Coast Insiders. We really suggest you become an insider. It is so easy.
1: It's easy, and it's only 15 cents a day.
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1: 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It says Insider. 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And again, if you're in Canada, you are eligible to be an insider, so take advantage of that. 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

0: And welcome back, George Norrie, along with David Bloom and your calls. David, what's the percent of ethanol in fuel right about now?
1: Well, in a lot of parts of the country, it's 10 to 15%. It depends on where you are and what the smog rules are. Alcohol is a super clean fuel. In fact, if you burn straight alcohol, your only exhaust is pretty much carbon dioxide and water. Same thing you're breathing out right now. So, if you want to run a higher amount of alcohol than the car is currently programmed for, well, there are several companies that make conversion kits, which are easy to install. And I'm reviewing those right now. So if you sign up on my website, permaculture.com, when I'm done with that review, we'll be able to give you a rundown on the conversion kits, their prices, and who makes them and how you get them. So then you, when you put that on, you can use any amount of alcohol in your vehicle or gasoline or all gasoline if you want, but the car will be smart enough to do it all.
0: All right, let's go back to the calls. First time caller, Randall's with us in Austin, Texas. Hi, Randy.
2: Hey, how you guys doing tonight? I just want to let you know I am a reader of Dave's book, and I go way back to being on the Portland Peak Oil Task Force. And
1: wow, yeah.
2: I got a hold of Dave's book, and we implemented it in Portland, built a still, tried to grow our own feedstock, but did better using waste molasses from a local bottling facility. I converted my Honda gasoline engine using a White Lightning conversion kit for a couple hundred bucks. So we did it. We did Dave's model. We built it. We used the book. It works. And then I started America's first porta potty company that turns human outputs into soil via red wiggler worms to grow the fertilizer for the fuel crops. So this all does work. I mean, it's political will. It's not technology. It's really silly.
0: Your thoughts, David Bloom?
1: Well, he's completely right. And Randall was not the guy who knew which end of a screwdriver to use, and yet he was able to organize with friends that have the skills he didn't have and make a co-op and make it work. I remember him from 15 years ago.
0: When I was doing the Nighthawk show in St. Louis, David, years ago, I interviewed a guy who had the hemp mobile.
1: Uh-huh.
0: He drove up to the studio in a truck that was eating hemp oil.
1: And yes.
0: I guess it works, right?
1: Well, yeah, hemp oil is a good replacement for diesel fuel. So, because almost any oil will work in a diesel engine. It's a different kind of engine that doesn't have a spark plug. But as I was saying earlier in the discussion tonight, that alcohol with an alcohol-based additive called diethyl ether can run in a diesel engine, and it's smokeless. There's no measurable toxins coming out of the tailpipe. And normally, that's not true with a diesel engine.
0: Now, I hear rumors that you're going to be making small beverage distilleries. Is that true?
1: Well, it's a little premature. So three states in the South, Mississippi and, it'll be on our website, the three states that just passed, or I should say the Supreme Court, overturned a 200-year-old law that the government had control of beverage alcohol. This is the first change in that, and we expect many other states will switch over, where you're now going to be allowed legally to make your own liquor in a distillery like the ones I make. So I imagine it's going to get popular pretty quick, and for doing small home grade stills, we're going to be looking for investors because that's going to be a really very popular business.
0: Why would somebody want to make their own booze?
1: Well, you can make it, in different ways than they have now. Let's say you're next door to somebody with a lot of blackberries. Well, you can make a blackberry liqueur, you might, You know, there's so many things you can do. There's a whole, you know, universe of sugary or starchy materials that you can mix and match to make your own custom liquor.
0: West of the Rockies, Roberta is with us in California. Hi, Roberta.
3: Oh, George, thank you for having David on tonight.
0: Sure.
3: I'm in his wheelhouse. I remember reading a popular mechanics magazine my grandfather had about running the ranch truck off of wood chips. And
1: yes.
3: I mean, you know, there's so many things that you can make alcohol with. And not just peach brandy. I mean, you know, I wish I could put my little car, it's only a three banger, and make my own alcohol here in California. But I know the government would cry because I wouldn't be paying taxes on it.
1: Well, actually, in California, they would pat you on the back for doing it because alcohol is environmentally clean, and we care about that in California, as you know. And, you know, I find the legislators in California back me 100%, so go for it.
0: David, what would a gallon of ethanol cost compared to a gallon of gasoline?
1: Right now, in California, you're looking at $3.19 for a gallon of alcohol and $6.50 to $7 for gasoline. So, you know, what can you say? The you know, the numbers don't lie. Alcohol is, it, not only is it cheaper, but it's better for your car and it's cleaner for the air.
0: And you get asked this all the time, but do we have enough resources to make that kind of corn to make the ethanol?
1: Oh, ho, ho. You see, remember, you're going to have a guy on about the Bermuda Triangle?
0: Yeah.
1: Well, sargassum algae came from the Bermuda Triangle. Unbelievable quantities of mountains up on the beaches all over the Gulf. But over here on the Pacific coast, we have an algae that hugs the land, and it's called kelp. And those sources of raw material to make alcohol could run the whole country on alcohol from those marine algaes and provide all the fertilizer we need for all the farmers in the Midwest at a low price.
0: Let's go to Canada. Tim's with us in Alberta. Welcome to the show. Hi, Timmy.
4: Hi, George. Hi, David. That Hemmobile, that was Bob Lazar driving it. And
1: yeah.
4: He did back engineer the propulsion system, the UFOs, and it's hemp oil. I'm sure of it. Hey, Dave, back in the 80s, I ran my motorcycle on some wine that went bad. I had about 10 gallons of it. It was probably blackberry wine because I was on the West Coast in the military then. So anyways, I put it in the pressure cooker on the stove, plastic tube
1: right
4: down into the sink with some ice cubes. And I got about three mason jars of absolutely clear the substance. So that was the alcohol, I guess, obviously, coming out of the wine.
1: Yeah, it was.
4: It was, well, you couldn't drink. It was way too powerful, but it had a real sweet taste to it. It was blackberry. So anyways, I tried it in my motorcycle. My motorcycle was about a year old then. It was a Yamaha TW200, the big wide tires. It was a four-stroke 200cc, and it ran great. But what I found was amazing. I didn't have to use a choke to start it. The alcohol
1: nope.
4: would fire the engine right up.
1: You know, what's interesting, too, is I have a 2000 Ford Ranger. You go, well, that's kind of an old car, but I have the original engine in it. I have 319,000 miles on it, and that says something about how long a vehicle will run on alcohol because there's no fouling of the inside of the cylinders. They're completely clean all the time, and there's no wear.
4: Yeah, what about the GDI engines, direct injection? They don't use the intake manifold. They go right into the cylinder. That's all timed by the computer. Are these modifications you're talking about is probably just timing, injection timing, that type of thing for the newer cars?
1: I have to tell you that I haven't worked on GTIs yet. It's more sophisticated than normal fuel injection. It's done at high pressure. theoretically, it shouldn't be any different than the way they run diesels on alcohol in Brazil. But I haven't actually worked on that engine yet.
0: Okay, thank you, Tim. Appreciate that. Tom has a text or tweet for you, David. What do you have, Tommy?
5: Hey, David, Danny from Westlaco, Texas. He wants to know if they make us all go with electric cars, will we have enough energy to charge them?
1: No, absolutely not. And basically, that's a all around the world, huge corporations are writing off their investment in electric cars when they've now realized no country has a grid that will support that much electricity if you were switching to electric. The whole thing has been a bait and switch to keep us from doing things that are practical, like going to alcohol, and the whole world is saying no more for electric cars.
0: And they don't have enough electrical stations available either.
1: Oh, yeah, the whole thing was a bait and switch to make everybody think they were doing something while not looking in the direction of things that actually work.
0: Let's go to Jim in Delaware. Go ahead, Jimmy.
6: Hey, George, it sounds like the kingdom of God is coming to earth, because I think it's going to be wonderful, like what your guest is talking about. The thing is I heard him before, Mr. Blue, I heard you last time I heard you. I remembered Moore emailed the White House when after Joe Biden said we're going completely electric by 2035. So, but here's the question I didn't hear come up. What's happening? What are the oil barons saying or planning to do?
1: Well, what are the oil barons planning to do? Well, you know, I can't tell you exactly what they're doing, but what they are appearing to do is try to corral the world into going, going with oil that right now is not very easy to process into anything we can use. But the main thing about oil at this point is they're running out around the world, and they're going to get all the money they can for the oil that they still have. So, you know, we're looking at being squeezed for the next 10 or 15 years. And during that time, you know, people will have to come up with alternatives as the oil runs out. And so alcohol is the leading, candidate for that. But why wait? We can do it now.
0: Let's go to Rich in California. Rich, go ahead.
7: Yeah, the data centers demand a lot more electricity also than we won't have. So that's another aspect of the situation, isn't it?
0: What do you think of the data centers, David?
1: You know, that's a really good point. Now, see, right now, the alcohol fuel cells, because they're too big to put in a car, let's say, but they're perfect for data centers. And remember, it's not burning. So, you're not burning alcohol with exhaust. You literally are stripping off the electrons and making clean electricity from it. We're talking to people in different countries right now about doing data centers and other major stationary needs for electricity using alcohol as the battery. Alcohol energy is the battery. You put it through the fuel cell and make the electricity 97% efficient. That's the future.
0: David, if you could make one quick change right now with our entire system, what would that be?
1: Well, gosh, there are so many things that need to be addressed, but I think...
0: You only get one.
1: I only get one. I would like to see that we make a commitment around the world to stop using oil for transportation fuel, not just because of cars, but since what makes societies work are those freighters moving the stuff around the world, that's a million times more fuel being used on those than all the cars in the world. So what I would like to say is, let's start making all those container ships run on alcohol. And again, if you go on my website at permaculture.com, you'll be able to see all the initiatives we're doing around the world, in Bhutan, in India, and other countries that you may not have heard of that have decided they can't keep using gasoline and it's all over. So check it out on permaculture.com. There's a lot of resources for you to take advantage of there.
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5: North Country weather.
6: Clear skies overnight with a low of 53. Southwest winds 5 to 10 miles per hour. Chance for scattered thunderstorms Thursday. Highs level off around 73. Sunshine mixed with clouds at times. Partly cloudy skies Thursday night. Slight chance of rain. Lows dip down to about 50. That's your forecast. I'm weatherology meteorologist Paul Trombley. Get the latest weather updates online at MinnesotaDailyWeather.com. Right now, it's 57 degrees.
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9: Striking Iran. I'm Ted Lindner, Fox News. The Pentagon Wednesday unleashing another round of strikes against Iran, once again ramping up the attacks against Tehran. President Trump insisting Iran's either going to make a deal through negotiations or through force. Fox's Trey Yinks with more as he spoke with President Trump.
10: I asked the president what will happen if the Iranians do not sign an agreement that was put forward by American negotiators. President Trump said, quote, we'll bomb the S out of them tomorrow night. And so the president is leaving the military option on the table if the Iranians are unwilling to sign this good faith deal that would ultimately open the Strait of Hormuz and ensure that they cannot advance a nuclear program toward a nuclear bomb. That is the bottom line here that President Trump has reiterated over and over again.
9: Meantime, Iran's state media citing senior officials saying President Trump's making a false claim about officials in Tehran contacting him. They say the president's using the narrative as cover to avoid war against Iran. President Trump signed the Secure America Act on Wednesday, which gives nearly $70 billion in funding to ICE and CBP till the end of his term. The president praising the bill in the Oval Office.
11: We'll give the heroes of ICE and Border Patrol, and that's what they are, the heroes, what they have to go through to keep us safe. The support and resources they need to defend our borders, protect our homeland, and to keep America safe.
9: Democrats had opposed funding those agencies unless they underwent reforms after immigration agents shot and killed two U.S. citizens in Minnesota earlier in 2026. And in Madison Square Garden on Wednesday night, the New York Knicks staging a remarkable comeback after trailing by as much as 29 points. To stun the San Antonio Spurs 107-106, they now have a 3-1 lead in the series. Game 5 will be Saturday night in San Antonio with a chance for the Knicks to win their first championship in 53 years. 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
9: Republicans continue to dominate Democrats on the diamond. Fox's Chris DeMeo with more.
19: The annual congressional baseball game held at Nationals Park in D.C. Wednesday night. The GOP clobbering the Dems 11-2 to win for the sixth straight year. The highlight of the night was a catch by Missouri Republican Senator Eric Schmidt.
20: That one struck to left field. And what a dive! Oh, what a great
21: Eric
20: play.
21: Schmidt. Amazing catch down the left field line.
19: The call on C-SPAN, the dive left Schmidt with a bloody nose. The game raised more than $3 million for Washington, D.C. area charities. Chris DeMeo, Fox News.
9: A Minnesota whistleblower claims the state government retaliated after she alerted them to what she described as widespread fraud involving taxpayer-funded programs. Fox's Mike Tobin.
23: Faye Bernstein, a 20-year veteran of the state's Department of Human Services. Faye says she warned her superiors starting in 2019 about weak oversight of contracts and grants. As a result, she claims she was sidelined, ostracized, investigated, and slapped with a label.
24: You lived in fear of being called racist, and that is life-changing.
23: In a stunning report accusing Minnesota leaders of turning a blind eye to what a federal prosecutor estimated totaled $9 billion of fraud, the House Oversight Committee says it interviewed nearly 30 whistleblowers. Some claim that after reporting red flags, state investigators took photos of their homes and cars, monitored their phones, and sought to gain personal information about which schools their kids attended.
9: Much of Minnesota's booming Somalia company community has been wrapped up in fraud investigations. Another twist in the plot to kidnap Michigan Governor Gretchen Whitmer during the pandemic.
25: The Michigan Court of Appeals has overturned the conviction of Joseph Morrison, one of several people convicted in state or federal court via plea or verdict. In the 2020 Whitmer kidnapping plot, Morrison was sentenced to 10 years in prison.
9: Fox's Jeff Manasso. I'm Ted Lindner. This is Fox News.
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27: North Country weather.
6: Clear skies overnight with a low of 53. Southwest winds 5 to 10 miles per hour. Chance for scattered thunderstorms Thursday. Highs level off around 73. Sunshine mixed with clouds at times. Partly cloudy skies Thursday night. Slight chance of rain. Lows dip down to about 50. That's your forecast. I'm weatherology meteorologist Paul Trombley. Get the latest weather updates online at MinnesotaDailyWeather.com. Currently, it's 56 degrees.
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1: And our special guest tonight, David Paris. 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

0: And welcome back. George Norrie with you. David Paris with a scientist, engineer, educator whose career has spanned over 50 years of military service, academia, atmospheric science, and groundbreaking work in advanced propulsion systems. He's known for his tireless pursuit of space warp technology and his ability to bridge the worlds of conventional science and frontier innovation. His upcoming book, The Warp Drive, will be pending. When does that come out, David?
1: Well, probably in a few months.
0: We're looking forward to that. And what does warp drive mean to you?
1: Well, actually, it's the compression of the fabric of space. It's a concept that a lot of people can't really wrap their arms around. But everything around you, mass in particular, affects the fabric of space. So, for example, the sun actually compresses the fabric of space because of its mass. And all the planets do the same thing, but that's what keeps the planets in a orbital alignment. Because of the girth of the sun and the equator, it compresses the fabric of space, and the planets, since it's a very tenuous environment for the planets, they also have the ability to maintain their orbit up and around the sun. Now, for us, we can artificially induce that. Energy is an equivalent to mass. And so what we do is we take advantage of that capability. And the discovery that we made, and we go back to Bruce Gernon's flight of 4 December 1970, is that he had a particular situation evolve. He was flying an A-36 Beach Bonanza, and he was doing development work down in Andrus Island. They were looking at building a resort. And he had made this trip several times between Andrus Island and West Palm Beach. And a typical trip took him 75 minutes, and the flight mileage was 210 miles. On this particular day of 4 December 1970, he flew 250 miles, and he did it in 47 minutes, 28 minutes in time difference.
0: Wow. That's a single engine plane, isn't it?
1: It is a single engine plane. Now, in order to cover that kind of distance, he would have had been flying at 319 miles an hour. And it's impossible for that aircraft to do that. As a matter of fact, if you exceed 220 miles an hour, you start getting cracks in your wing roots. And and the thing is, if he did go that kind of speed, he would have lost his wings and the plane would have crashed. However,
0: vibrating and down it goes, right?
1: And down it goes. So the typical cruise speed for an A-36 is 180 miles an hour. And they generally use approximately, depending on atmospheric conditions, about 15 gallons an hour. And when he left West Palm Beach, there aren't any facilities at Andrus Island, at least at that time. And he went in with 80 gallons of fuel. A typical trip takes 38 gallons round trip. Now, remember, his actual flight, because he encountered thunderstorms in and around Bimini Island, they started to encircle his aircraft. And typical clouds and thunderstorms out into the Atlantic Ocean, they reach nearly the bottom. There's not a lot of surface ceiling between the base of the cloud and the ocean water. And the only other alternative is to try to fly over it. Well, these clouds can develop, and I've been in the Bermuda Triangle several times on aircraft doing television programs, and they can climb very quickly. And within a 15, 20 minute time period, they can blossom up to over 75,000 feet.
0: And they form fast too, don't they?
1: That is correct. Absolutely. They form extremely quick. The air is very unstable because of all the water and evaporative process. So all you need is some light variable winds aloft, and you have almost instant thunderstorms. But these particular storms have a girth. Normal thunderstorms over land are generally 5, maybe 10 miles wide. Thunderstorms out into the Atlantic range from 20 to 30 miles, and in some instances, they go over that. And it's because they have such a plentiful supply of, water vapor that they can mass and become pretty dangerous. And so what happened with Bruce was that around the Bimini Island area, he encountered these thunderstorms that rapidly formed a circle in around that area, which is typical of thunderstorm development. You don't usually just get a single thunderstorm. You'll get multiple ones when the air is extremely unstable. And so he had to make a decision. The last two thunderstorms that were rising in front of his aircraft developed a what pilots refer to as sucker holes. And he was at 10,000 feet when he saw the hole. So he took his aircraft. He could see blue sky on the other side. He flew his aircraft through there. But during that duration of flying into the thunderstorm, the tunnel started to rotate, kind of like a concrete mixer in a way.
0: Yeah.
1: And he popped out the windscreen, everything around his aircraft went gray. And the deal here was that he didn't even know what was going on at the time when the aircraft, he couldn't see out the windscreen. So he made a call to air traffic control and asked them, "Do you see me on radar? Because I don't know where I'm at."
0: Was he instrument rated, David?
1: Yes. Yeah.
0: He was.
1: He had all the certificates, the IFR, everything. And the aircraft was only just a few months old. It had the latest electronics available, and he didn't spare expense for that. The airplane was fully outfitted with all the advanced technology. Now, when he got into this tunnel, his compasses were spinning, and everything else was going wacky with the instrumentation. So what he ended up doing was calling the air traffic controller, asking him where he was on the radar. He said, "My last position is over Bimini Island." And the controller comes back and says, "There isn't any aircraft over Bimini Island.
0: Oh,
1: I only have an aircraft over Miami Beach." Now, this is just seconds from going gray around the cockpit. And now he's over Miami Beach. So he had this extreme linear displacement, as we refer to it. He actually got caught up in a local space warp bubble.
0: Which is caused by a generation of overlapping
1: of the electric fields of thunderstorms. So bottom line here was that a non-sustainable local space warp bubble engaged his aircraft. And the beginnings of this is because the aircraft produces carbon exhaust and the plane's made out of metal. The ionization and the cloud surrounded them as step one. Step two, the overlapping of the fields, then produced this non-sustainable local space warp bubble and shot him out of the cloud in a second. So he traveled, believe it or not, 100 miles, 360,000 miles an hour in a second. That's what we calculated. And he ends up over Miami Beach. The gray cloud or the gray that's blocking his windscreen dissipates, and he's over Miami Beach. Well,
0: unbeknownst to him, right?
1: Yeah. I mean, this displacement of 100 miles is quite phenomenal. In a second, I'm over Bimini Island, and now I'm over Miami Beach.

0: was 75 minutes, and the difference in time was 28 minutes. It seems like what's happened here, that I do time travel. You know, the Bermuda Triangle is kind of a weird place in its sense that it has extreme weather conditions that can pop up at any given time.
1: Did he fly through a wormhole, David?
0: No, actually, wormholes would require tremendous amounts of energy. A warp bubble doesn't really require, in comparison to that amount of energy. We've actually created artificially a warp bubble in our lab using just 5 watts of energy. Now, the conditions that we do this under are very specialized, and the equipment that we use is all custom designed and highly specialized as well. But here's the kick with his flight. Typical fuel usage is 38 gallons. He only used 29 gallons. And he's a very particular kind of pilot. He doesn't just leave his tanks to where they were. He always tops them off when he gets back to, in this case, West Palm Beach.
1: Well, it's safer to do that too.
0: Well, of course, because if you need to take off again, for whatever reasons, you have full tanks and you're ready to roll. He only used 29 gallons, which is 9 gallons of extra fuel that he didn't put back into the aircraft. And that accommodates the 100 miles that he displaced coming out of the cloud. And so, in essence, that's what really started my personal investigation of this case.
1: And Bruce Gernon has been in like 36 documentaries on the Bermuda Triangle, isn't he?
0: Yes, and he's the first human documented that has gone into a special situation of a non-sustainable local space warp bubble. But this also brings up other considerations. Back in 1994, Miguel Alcubierre came up with an idea of how to travel in space in a space warp bubble. And the idea here was you travel in a straight line. Well, what we actually discovered here, in Bruce's case, he went in at 10,000 feet and he exited at 10,000 feet. He didn't travel a straight line. He followed the curvature of the Earth. And that's what made his flight even more unique, because the relationship that Alcubierre created was really kind of codependent on flying a straight line. He didn't realize that mass actually influences a warp bubble.
1: Now you helped find, you discovered VEM drive, which is electromagnetic energy, is it not?
0: That's correct. It's called a variable electromagnetic drive.
1: Now, does that have something to do with Bruce Gernon's flight?
0: Oh, yes, absolutely. What we found was the overlapping thunderstorm fields creates this phenomenon. So it's a naturally occurring phenomenon. Whereas Alcubierre had estimated that it would take more than the energy of Jupiter. If you were to take Jupiter and convert it into energy, it would take Jupiter to create one of these bubbles. Well, what we actually found was nature does this. Now, of course, 10 to the 15th watts of power that's typically generated in a thunderstorm is the initiator, at least naturally, to cause these local space warp bubbles. So this is what was unique about Bruce's flight. Now, we could actually replicate this in the lab. So after all these programs that we did with him, I brought measuring equipment with me in the air.

0: aircraft, you never want to lose an opportunity like that. So we had instrumentation, brought it into the aircraft, and we flew into a thunderstorm, and I got some particular frequencies because thunderstorms actually have frequencies that they emanate out from anything from 6 megahertz at the base up to a couple gigahertz at the top. Well, at the freezing level in a thunderstorm is a VHF frequency, and they range from like 120 to 150 in the VHF spectrum. And when we flew through the cloud, I got a particular frequency at the freezing level, and I used that in my laboratory experiment. So what I did was I built these VHF antennas that were tuned specifically to 146 megahertz, which is what the freezing level in clouds are typically at. I had a license for that frequency, so we applied an exciter to the antenna, and we had an interferometer. And we shot a laser through the antennas into the interferometer, and we had a projection screen of where a fringe pattern was displayed. And when we energized the system, we actually compressed a laser beam. And when we turned the system off, the laser beam expanded back. That gave us a clue that we could replicate what actually happened to Bruce in the sense of creating a warp bubble.
1: I mean,
0: The other,
1: he's still with us, is he not?
0: oh yeah. Matter of fact, he's completing another book called Beyond the Vortex. And I don't know when exactly that's coming out, but I know it's gone to the publisher and they're putting the final touches on it, but that will be out as well.
1: Was he more baffled than scared?
0: I think he was overwhelmed by the situation. You know, typically, if you're a pilot, you try to train yourself for all different kinds of encounters, different situations, engine failure, maybe radio failure. There's all kinds of procedures. And so he was a highly trained pilot, which for him, in this particular instance, this is what made it great for him to survive.
1: David, we're going to take a short break and come back and chat more with you. David Harris with us. His website is linked up at coasttocoastam.com. An upcoming book that's not out yet is called The Warp Drive.
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0: 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The farmyard was a mess, and the farmer didn't look so good. 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
7: News. I'm Ted Linder. The U.S. military launching a second round of fresh strikes in Iran.
8: We've heard of explosions occurring at ports along the Strait of Hormuz and along the Iranian coast. We've heard that Kish Island has been hit, Keshem Island, as well as sites in western Tehran.
7: Fox's Jennifer Griffin. A Minnesota whistleblower claims state government retaliated against her after she alerted them to possible fraud.
9: Faye Bernstein, a 20-year veteran of the state's Department of Human Services. Faye says she warned her superior starting in 2019 about weak oversight of contracts and grants. As a result, she claims she was sidelined, ostracized, investigated, and slapped with a label.
10: You lived in fear of being called racist.
7: Fox's Mike Tobin. In the NBA Finals, Game 4 Wednesday night at Madison Square Garden, the New York Knicks come from behind to defeat the San Antonio Spurs 107-106, down with 3-1 lead in the series. 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
14: Clear skies overnight with a low of 53. Southwest winds 5 to 10 miles per hour. Chance for scattered thunderstorms Thursday. Highs level off around 73. Sunshine mixed with clouds at times. Partly cloudy skies Thursday night. Slight chance of rain. Lows dip down to about 50. That's your forecast. I'm weatherology meteorologist Paul Trombley. Get the latest weather updates online at MinnesotaDailyWeather.com. Currently, it's 56 degrees.

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1: We shall take your calls next hour with David Paris as we talk about warp drive in the Bermuda Triangle, so jump aboard. 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
1: Thank you, Thomas. 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

0: And welcome back, George Norrie, along with David Paris. David, will warp drive allow us to travel at the speed of light with spacecraft?
1: Yes, actually. Now, currently, our engines only develop 3.5 pounds of pull. Our engines are different than thrusting engines. We don't use any fuel. They run on battery, actually, in our lab. And everything has been designed so that it can be applied to spacecraft, station keeping for geostationary, using the actual engines in a different configurations, quad, hex, octagonal. When you focus these engines individually to a central focus point, you can increase the pulling power of the engines to thousands of pounds, which means that you could literally lift off the surface of the Earth and go to space without using a booster. And that's one of the tests that we're going to be doing near the end of the year, is in our quad configuration, is to focus the engines and produce over 500 pounds of pull. And the package that will actually deploy up into the air won't weigh any more than 200 pounds. So
0: are these warp bubbles natural, or are they created?
1: Well, in the case of Bruce Kernan, those are created naturally in the thunderstorms. However, we have devised what we call as fractal arrays, and we actually use RF energy to, in a near field that crosses. Think about like radar. Radar puts out a signal, and they have what they refer to in radar technology, near fields and far fields. And what we do in our arrays is we produce two near fields, and we cross them. And the crossing of those fields actually creates a longitudinal waveform, which is highly compressed, and it generates the lift, the pulling power that we attain using these fractal technologies. If you go to the website, we have papers and videos demonstrating the pulling power of the engines. To kind of describe it on radio is a little difficult, but I'll give it a try here.
0: Paint us a picture, David.
1: Well, thunderstorms are arranged in a very particular fashion electrically, plus, minus, minus, plus. So a dipole configuration at the top of the thunderstorm, an inverted dipole at the bottom. And so what that represents is what we refer to as a tripole field, plus, minus at the freezing level, minus at the bottom of the freezing level, and then plus at the bottom of the cloud. Now, the current flow goes from the top of the cloud down and around to the surface of the Earth. That's how it creates the bootstrap of energy and the current flow. So when you get a lightning strike, for example, it starts from the ground and goes up to the cloud. The cloud then releases its energy back down to the ground. And that's how the complete circuit is formed. Now, what we've done, this tripole field of plus, minus, minus, plus, we have assembled fractal technology, which is very revolutionary. Your cell phones have some fractal antennas. These are highly specific. They're tuned to the frequency of the freezing level of a thunderstorm. And so what we did was we created a modified Koch curve in fractal technology, and they kind of look like a snowflake in a way. Take a snowflake, cut it in half, and that's what our fractals typically look like. And Each iteration on the fractal generates a current flow that is energy that is pulled into the engine itself. The engine has a V shape to it, and you can adjust it, but the optimum angle opening is 70.5 degrees. And these fractal arrays, which we have four of them placed on, two on a side of the fiber board that we use. And when they are energized with radio frequency at that 146 megahertz, the signals bounce back and forth between the fractals. And that's what causes the compression of the fabric of space. It's quite unique. We have redshift in there, which proves that what we're doing is real. We have temperature that is actually cooling in the engine. I don't know if you're familiar, or a lot of people out in the audience have seen the Tic Tac naval.
0: Oh, yeah, absolutely.
1: Videos, okay. Well, they have thermal infrared. And if you look closely at the Tic Tac or the top that looks like a kid's top on the other, on the East Coast versus the Tic Tac on the West Coast, you'll see is a cooling area around the craft. That's what we have in our engines.
0: Is that the bubble?
1: It's part of the bubble, and it cools the ambient air temperature around it. And that's why you see the white in thermal. Now, we actually have thermal pictures of our engines, and they cool the air four degrees Fahrenheit. And the other criteria that determines that it is a warp bubble, if you go onto your website, I put a picture of the first image of a warp field around one of our engines. It took thousands of points to process, but we captured the essence of the image, which means that we can literally control gravity and also the magnetic flux of the fields that come out. So we can literally shape the fields.
0: What would Einstein say about all this, David?
1: Well, given the facts of what we have accomplished and in our experiments, he would have to wholeheartedly agree that we are compressing the fabric of space. As he stated, mass and energy are equivalent. We're not doing anything that violates any kind of physics here. We're actually mimicking, and to be quite honest with you, nature does this already. And so we're just mimicking what a thunderstorm does to, in this case, a pilot like Bruce Gernon. Or we have other examples in the past, Flying Officer O'Brien and a tiger moth in north of London in an afternoon flight, got caught up in a thunderstorm and ended up in the North Sea, flew back, told what happened. Nobody believed him. Lieutenant Colonel Frank Hopkins in a C-97 was flying from Kwajalein to Guam, a 6.5 hour flight. Took 5 hours. They got rolled up into thunderstorms and they got ejected 300 miles downrange. This guy was an expert navigator. And when they landed, he reported it and they wouldn't let him put it into the logbooks. He wrote paper after he got out of the Air Force. And I've gotten a lot of these case studies and have analyzed these things over the years and figured out the forecast criteria for when these things will occur and the time of year that they occur. So all we have done is miniaturized a thunderstorm into a 2-foot engine that is a V-shaped and has these fractal tripole fields that are on there. And we energize them with RF energy. So we have a linear amplifier that will take 3 watts of power and put out, in our configurations, up to 6,000 watts of power. But we generally, at 1,500 watts of power, produce 3.5 pounds of pull. And like I said, when you actually put these engines in a quad four unit configuration, a six engine configuration, an eight engine configuration, when you overlap the actual focal points of these engines, you can magnify the amount of pulling power by over 50 times. And I built all these, we have a number of different simulators for single engines, multi-quad engines and configurations, 1 foot engines for CubeSats, 2 foot engines for larger craft. But we could literally get with our current, one of our current prototypes, we could actually get to Mars in less than 18 days.
0: Wow.
1: Now, to go to Pluto, 126 days, and it's an accumulative acceleration of this these engines. And that means that we would be going several percent of the speed of light, believe it or not. And it took Project Horizon 10 years to get to Pluto. Now think of it, 126 days to get to Pluto, which is 3.3 billion miles away from the Earth. So we would cut time down, which makes space more practical from a space-based economy. I mean, going to asteroids like 16 Psyche, for example, and you're going to do mining of platinum and gold and silver and other rare materials. Well, to get there, you would be able to get there in less than 20 days.
0: Is NASA working on this, David?
1: You know, they claim they are. They seem to be caught up in chemistry and chemical rockets. And there may be some people looking at this, but we actually have our equipment working. It's repeatable, and we have over 25 different engine types that we have built on. So experiments that we have done, we carry over the engineering to the next engine, to the next engine. And so far in 15 years of work doing this, we've created over 25 different engine types.
0: Sounds like something Elon Musk would be interested in.
1: You know, we have presented at the AIAA our papers. We're out there. We have done a number of programs, not just yours, but other radio shows and things. And there's a lot of people out there that support or follow us, which is great. But this is all self-funded. My teaching, my retirement, that goes back into funding this project. And we have six engineers that are related to the project. Nobody gets paid, and they're all fascinated by the technology, and we keep pushing forward. And eventually, like I said, at the end of this year, my goal is to actually lift a package off the ground with our new quad development scenarios.
0: That would be amazing if you could pull that off, David.
1: Well, we'll give you a call and let you know, because I intend to do a historical lift at the Council Bluffs Airport. I'm a member of the Commemorative Air Force, and we have a hangar out there. We restore World War II aircraft, and I just thought it would be appropriate to go from World War II aircraft to modern day technology of doing a lift. I have I call it the Bluebird spacecraft. I designed it a long time ago, and I built a quarter scale, 7 foot by 7 foot my intention is to lift it up off the ground.
0: David, we're going to take a short break and come back and take phone calls with you. David Paris with us as we talk about the incredible warp drive and the things you could do in space with that. I'm assuming if UFOs are out there, that's how they're getting here. We'll be back.
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0: Hey, it's Rick. I'm out here fixing the roads you drive on every day. 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
6: North Country weather.
7: Clear skies overnight with a low of 53. Southwest winds 5 to 10 miles per hour. Chance for scattered thunderstorms Thursday. Highs level off around 73. Sunshine mixed with clouds at times. Partly cloudy skies Thursday night. Slight chance of rain. Lows dip down to about 50. That's your forecast. I'm weatherology meteorologist Paul Trombley. Get the latest weather updates online at minnesotadailyweather.com. Currently, it's 56 degrees.
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9: Second round complete. I'm Sue Guzman, Fox News. The United States launching new military strikes on Iran. Fox's Trey Ng spoke with President Trump about it.
10: Tomahawk missiles had been used against targets in Iran, along with fighter jets that were bombing positions about 40 miles outside of Tehran and also along the southwest coast of Iran that sits along the Persian Gulf. The president said, "We hit them very hard tonight." He described the strikes as vicious and violent. He said, "If they don't sign an agreement," the president said, quote, "we'll bomb the S out of them tomorrow." And so ultimately, the president is leaving the military option on the table. President Trump describing what it was like inside the Situation Room. He tells Fox News the Iranians called him and asked him to stop bombing. I asked him if he spoke directly with officials in Tehran. He said yes, similar people that he's been dealing with before trying to get this deal across the finish line. He says this ceasefire has been the most violated ceasefire in the history of the world.
9: U.S. forces targeting Iran's military surveillance, communications, and air defense systems. Meantime, three Indians were killed on an oil tanker that was attacked by the U.S. U.S. accusing the tanker of violating the blockade in the Strait of Hormuz. Microsoft co-founder Bill Gates telling lawmakers about his relationship with convicted sex offender Jeffrey Epstein.
11: Gates said that Epstein knew that he had been unfaithful in his marriage and had tried to use details about his affairs as leverage to further his agenda. Gates said, quote, "Epstein was working to use information about my infidelities, in addition to many lies that he layered on top to pressure me to re-engage with him." Now, Gates said those efforts did not work and that he never victimized anyone and never witnessed nor had any indication that Epstein was engaged in ongoing criminal conduct.
9: Fox's Christina Coleman and attorneys for Carmelo Anthony, convicted of murder and a fatal stabbing in Texas, plan to file an appeal in the case. 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
9: The House set to vote today on an extension of the Foreign Intelligence Surveillance Act known as FISA, the law that allows the U.S. to gather intelligence abroad.
19: I certainly hope that everyone will do the right thing, put politics aside for a short-term extension. We're not asking for anything heroic here, just that we keep the American people safe.
9: House Speaker Mike Johnson, it is set to expire Friday. The feds will not seek the death penalty against the man accused of assassinating a Minnesota lawmaker and her husband.
20: Federal prosecutors made that announcement Wednesday as part of a plea agreement with Vance Bolter, who's also charged with the attempted murders of a state senator and his wife. Former State House Speaker Melissa Hortman and her husband Mark and State Senator John Hoffman and his wife Yvette Hoffman were shot in their homes last June. The Hoffman survived. Prosecutors say Bolter was disguised as a cop and driving a fake squad car. He was captured near his home in rural Green Isle the next day. Bolter also faces state murder charges. Tom Rigotti, Fox News.
9: The Department of Justice announcing terror-related charges against multiple people accused of anti-Jewish threats.
21: The Department of Justice says a federal grand jury in Detroit has returned an indictment against eight people from Michigan, Wisconsin, and Illinois for their alleged roles in conspiracies to make threats against leaders of the University of Michigan, law enforcement, and businesses, including the Jewish Federation of Detroit, over what prosecutors call the victims' perceived financial support for Israel. The U.S. Attorney's Office, in a statement saying, in America, we rule by law, not by fear, that the DOJ will counter terror and intimidation threats with justice. Jeff Manasso, Fox News.
9: The World Cup begins today with the first U.S. game scheduled for Los Angeles tomorrow. And the New York Knicks with a record comeback from 29 points down to beat the San Antonio Spurs 107-106 in Game 4 of the NBA Finals. I'm Sue Guzman. This is Fox News.
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6: North Country weather.
7: 53 overnight under clear skies. Southwesterly winds 5 to 10 miles per hour. Sunshine mixed with clouds at times. Thursday, chance of thunderstorms. Daytime highs approaching 72. Chance of thunderstorms. Thursday night, lows level off around 51. Partly cloudy skies. That's your forecast. I'm weatherology meteorologist Paul Trombley. Get the latest weather updates online at minnesotadailyweather.com. Right now, it's 56 degrees.
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1: Fascinating discussion with David Paris, and we'll come back and take your calls with him as well right here on Coast to Coast AM. 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

0: And welcome back, George Norrie, along with David Paris, as we talk about the incredible Warp Drive. His website is linked up at coasttocoastam.com. David, assuming there are UFOs out there, extraterrestrials, they must be using this kind of technology to travel. What do you think?
1: Yes, I think as far as all of our research has concluded is that there's a direct parallel to what they do to what our engines do. So now there's a lot of possibilities of different power sources, different configurations. I doubt whether they have fractal technology in their engines. They probably have other mechanisms, but there's a host of different things that you could do to create a warp bubble. And I believe that their technology, I actually on August 25th, 1969, I did see a silver disc fly overhead. And I was 16 years old at the time. And that really influenced me to pursue replicating what I saw as a teenager. And so are they there? I believe they are. I mean, I formerly have been the state director for MUFON for Nebraska, and we've encountered lots of cases. A lot of them are fake hoaxes. We developed actual fractal software that will analyze a photograph and tell you whether they're fake or they're real. And there's different techniques that we have used, but within 30 seconds, I can tell you whether an image has been hoaxed or it's the real deal. And for us, you know, over the years, it's been about less than 5% of the images that we get could be considered actual real imagery of UAPs, as they like to refer to them. UFOs is the as what I grew up with. I don't know what, you know, there seems to be a stigma here of UFO versus, if you say UAP, you're not crazy. If you say UFO, you're insane. And they're one of the same thing. One seems to be more accepted. But the thing is, you have a craft that's flying in your airspace, you can't identify, and you have no control over it. These things are real. And they're not made by foreign governments and all this other stuff. They've been here for years, centuries. And until the population begins to realize that there's over 300 billion galaxies out there with 500,000 stars, 500 billion stars per galaxy on the average, what makes you think that there aren't civilizations out there that are more advanced than us versus, you know, what we do is shoot chemical rockets up into this in space, and we're evolving and developing in that. What makes you think that there aren't other civilizations out there that are more advanced than we are? David, and that's the bottom line here.
0: What is the system called Alcubierre Space Warp? What is that?
1: Alcubierre came up with a distortion, compression in the front, decompression in the back. And what happens in the compression of the fabric space, if you have a warp bubble, the fabric of space actually glides over the warp bubble. And depending on the energy that you put into it, that's what achieves an equivalent velocity. So even for our engines, now our engines work different than what Alcubierre predicted. It's called the Paris metric distortion. And now that sounds negative, but what really happens with the engines, unless you build them, you can't say what goes on here. And we've done this and we've imaged them. You have compression in the back in the front of the engine, and a gradual decompression in the back. So We call it the parametric distortion. And when you turn, and here's the other interesting facet of this research, is when you turn the engine off, it still moves in terrestrial space on hanging down from our
0: How
1: scales.
0: can that be?
1: Well, that's called latency. It's the relaxation of the bubble as it expands back to normal space. And just the other day, we had an experiment where I had never encountered this before. We turned the motor on and nothing seemed to be happening at the time. We turned it off, and about 12 seconds later, we had a burst of 80 grams of pull on a small engine that I was testing. Part of the latency process, but I have never experienced this immediate bang of energy that pulled the scale down like that. But we've experienced the latency of turning an engine off, and it will still be pulling and give you an extra 5 grams, 10 grams of pulling power, even though that the engine's been turned off. And we image everything. We videotape all of our experiments. We have thousands of experiments over the years, but we videotape them all and we analyze them after each run. And we try to look for anomalies, different occurrences for different engines, structures that we design that are advanced and test. So we're always doing testing. We're always trying to fall forward on advanced ideas that we have. And our latest was the design of the quad engines of, instead of building an engine that can actually pull, like, say, 100 or 1,000 pounds, is you put them in configurations of overlapping the focal points of these engines, and you can generate, as I mentioned before, over 50 times the amount of equivalent pulling power of one engine that you can mass together. And it's all related to how much energy goes into these engines. And these are radio frequency, RF. We have a space warp metric that we use in our equations. And so we have not only the empirical results, but we also have the theoretical results. And the two match each other now.
0: David, when Bruce Gernon stumbled into his time warp, what do you think happened to create that bubble?
1: Oh, it's definitely the overlapping of the thunderstorm electric fields. Well, that's what created the environment for Bruce to have a bubble wrap around his spacecraft. But because you couldn't continually energize it, it was limited in scope to the duration of the bubble. So once the bubble was created around his craft and it got shot out, he could have went further if he could constantly energize it. See, that was the problem that we encountered. We could replicate it in the lab by putting up these antennas and shooting a laser in there and finding out the sweet spot. And we did a number of experiments. This wasn't done on a weekend. This is years of work that has gone into analyzing this stuff. And my problem was, how do you reduce the size of these things so that it can be practical to use them either on an aircraft, a spacecraft, which is what we are going towards, is using them in space, because there is no propellant here. Now, let's make a comment about ion drives. Everybody's into ion drives. Well, you know what? You need over 500 gallons of xenon fuel, which is a gas, to electrically excite it and push it out the back of an ion drive. In terrestrial space, you can't even blow a Kleenex.

0: viable entity, which we have in Voyager spacecraft and whatnot, that has lasted over the years. But you can pretty much anything 48 volts DC, that's what we use to power up our linear amplifiers. And we have, like I said, the capability up to 6,000 watts. We're limited because of the expense of these custom linear amps that we design and build. They're over $10,000 a piece. So, we're not talking trivial money here. At least from my personal capacity, we're talking 10,000 is a lot of money, I'm sure NASA, with their multi-millions of dollars of being able to pump into research projects and improve chemical rocket engines, great. I'm happy for them. But for me, every dollar I have to stretch, and I have to be very conscious of our experiments and how much power that we stick into those, because we're pushing the envelope here. And with that said, that's expensive.
1: Let's go to the
0: Because
1: phones
0: if you
1: for you
0: blow
1: then.
0: up one of these linears, you're out 10 grand. And we have four of them that we put in play. So.
1: All right, let's go to Taylor in Iowa to get us started. Go ahead, Taylor.
2: Good morning, coast to coast. Hi, David. What prompted you to write your book that's coming out? And that's what I had asked the phone screener.
0: Oh, well, this from the initial sighting at 16 to me being 73 right now, I thought it was time to put together the memoir of basically how this started and where it's ending. It's never going to end. I mean, we're on an endless journey here with the engines, but I thought it was time to try to assemble what happened and all the things that occurred during my lifetime and the last 15 years of hardware development and software and everything else that went to this, because this technology, it works, whether people don't recognize it, which has been the case. We know it works, and we have our videos out, our website. We don't hide. We're not in secret here. We publish everything that we do, and we keep the public up and informed. So we don't need black USVs, black SUVs out in front of the house, because we've already told everybody what we do. So all that kind of stuff has been inclusive in the book. It's right now it's approaching 60,000 words. And I also use AI. That is a writing assistant. As far, there's a tremendous amount of information that I have that I put in, and it's a great assistant. It helps speed the process up.
1: Does AI even know about time warps, David?
0: Oh yeah, Claude is we use Anthropic Claude,
1: Huh.
0: Opus 4.8. And I've developed with Claude over the last 2 months over 14 software packages of simulations of the actual warp fields coming from the engine. Like I said, we have our warp metric equation that we use, and it parallels exactly to the empirical results that we've gotten. So now we can do advanced engineering on the warp field development, since we actually literally can shape a field. And that's what makes a difference here. Everybody refers to the warp technology as a warp bubble, but to be quite honest with you, it's more of a warp path. The engine technology that we've developed, can it encapsulate a craft? Yes, but you need multiple engines to create a larger bubble capacity around the craft. It will still move whether you have a bubble around the craft or not. But the interesting properties of a warp bubble is there's no momentum inside the craft. time is the same as a ground clock time,

0: as the observer, as Alcubierre has indicated. And with Bruce Gernon's flight, that gave us tremendous amounts of information of that time relationship. His clocks were identical to the ground clocks. The linear displacement that he experienced was this one-time good deal that flying through the sucker hole, or now we call them warp tunnels, that engages the aircraft and spits it out of the cloud, an unsustainable warp bubble. So keeping with that nomenclature, because this stuff is, I gotta admit, it's hard to grasp, to wrap your arms around this and to understand it. I mean, I've been doing this for, over 15 years, and we're still learning new things about this. It's a never-ending learning experience.
1: Bruce Gernon is about what, 79 now?
0: Yeah, he's a few years older than me. Yeah. And he just did an encounter with a Key West case. He was taking video of a cloud when they were down at a restaurant, and they were on went up on top of the roof to look at some of these thunderstorms, and he encountered a warp hole, a tunnel, just like he went through when he flew his aircraft through it. And it's been analyzed in that, and it seems that again, thunderstorms in that region have more of the properties because they have the energy, the 75,000 foot tops of thunderstorms. Now, thunderstorms up here in Nebraska, if we get over 55,000 feet, this is severe weather time. I actually do the radar for the Amateur Radio Emergency Service. That we deployed spotters out, but the altitude of the clouds here are far less than what they are down in the South Atlantic, and that's what gives that extra oomph and energy that can create these things more often than not.
1: All right, hold on, David. We're going to come back and take final calls with you in a moment. David Parrish with us as we talk about warp drive on Coast to Coast AM.
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8: News. I'm Sue Guzman. The U.S. launching another round of strikes against Iran.
9: We've heard of explosions occurring at ports along the Strait of Hormuz and along the Iranian coast. We've heard that Kish Island has been hit, Keshem Island, as well as sites in western Tehran.
8: Fox's Jennifer Griffin. 3 Indians reportedly killed in a U.S. attack on an oil tanker. America accused of violating the Iranian blockade. And a Minnesota whistleblower says the state government retaliated against her after she alerted them to possible fraud.
10: Faye Bernstein, a 20-year veteran of the state's Department of Human Services. Faye says she warned her superior starting in 2019 about weak oversight of contracts and grants. As a result, she claims she was sidelined, ostracized, investigated, and slapped with a label.
11: You lived in fear of being called racist.
8: Fox's Mike Tobin. 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
14: North Country weather.
15: 53 overnight under clear skies. Southwesterly winds 5 to 10 miles per hour. Sunshine mixed with clouds at times. Thursday, chance of thunderstorms. Daytime highs approaching 72. Chance of thunderstorms. Thursday night, lows level off around 51. Partly cloudy skies. That's your forecast. I'm weatherology meteorologist Paul Trombley. Get the latest weather updates online at MinnesotaDailyWeather.com. Right now, it's 56 degrees.

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0: And welcome back. David Parrish with us. We'll take your calls, our final segment, as we talk about time warps. David, have any other pilots other than Bruce Gernon reported this electronic fog?
1: Oh, yes. Several, actually. So the rundown of the case studies that we've looked at initially are the cases of Lieutenant Colonel Frank Hopkins. This took place back in 1966. Arthur Godfrey, you may be familiar with him. He was a Navy pilot back in the 1950s, and he experienced a half an hour advancement on his flight time, got to Japan from Alaska a half hour early. He went into a thunderstorm, just like Bruce Gernon, and went into a tunnel. Same effect. Flying Officer O'Brien in World War II and the Tiger Moth went from North London at the time, got caught up in a thunderstorm. He saw an opening of a tunnel between these thunderstorms, flew his aircraft in there to get out of the updrafts, and ended up in Northern England. And all of this took place, all of these transitions of these warp bubbles being created by the overlapping thunderstorm fields created all these aircraft to be displaced and arrive at their destinations. In the case of Frank Hopkins, an hour and a half early from a 6.5 hour flight, did it in 5 hours. All of this has been documented. And this is from not just the Bermuda Triangle region, but this is from areas all over the world. So if you have the right energy, the right amount of cloud formation, you can do non-sustainable warp, but it's not practical. I mean, it happens, but it's not practical. You need to artificially induce it. And that's what our engines do. It's the first time that I believe, now that there's somebody out there in a secret lab working, I don't know, but all our stuff is public. We appear to be the first ones to ever emulate a thunderstorm, which occurs naturally to create warp bubbles, to reproduce them artificially in a lab. Now, hopefully, as we proceed forward with our designs and our modifications and refinements, this is kind of like crawling and walking. But at some point, you know, we will have something that lifts up a large package off the earth and can suspend it in the sky. And when it gets to space, is to go to the planets and be there in a short amount of time. Now, consider this. If we go to Mars, as they're wanting to do, NASA, it's going to take 10 months to get there. And once you get there, you have to manufacture your own fuel to get back. Now, how practical is that? The amount of time that the astronauts will be actually exposed to space, radiation, and all the hazards that you encounter in space for 10 months means that they're going to have to like live in a lead shell to try to prevent deterioration of the body. But if you can get there in less than 18 days, your exposure is next to nil, and you don't, and think of the logistics. You got to carry food and water, and you got to be able to take care of human excrement for 10 months.
0: That's a long time, my friend. Let's go back for other calls. Let's go to George in Pennsylvania, east of the Rockies. Hi, George.
2: Hi, George. Mr. Harris, Dave here, I am so excited to hear you. I think you're one of the few guys who will understand you talked about the the lightning bolt, and you described the polarity of it. That polarity is the same polarity in a hurricane, and you have a dual rotation of positive monofields in a hurricane that produce, when it's fast enough, it flips into a transparent gravity field, material field, separates the dimensionals that you're looking for. If you can bring that to the desk and use Tesla's methods, you will build a craft that will go to the moon in 4 minutes.
3: Wow.
2: 6 minutes to 8 minutes to Mars. You're there, except you might be making an anomic type gravity field, which is also an interesting field. So I just wanted to tell you that for the last chapter in your book.
1: Well, thank you. We actually can, one of our recommendations, we can produce smaller engines that only use 10 watts, 20 watts of power, and we can actually produce 1.47 meters per second squared of gravity. So our recommendation was, in a manned spacecraft, you put these smaller engines underneath the floorboards, and astronauts would adhere to the floorboards, and you'd have artificial gravity in the spacecraft. Now, that's not to say that you still can't have the engines on the outside that produce a field, and multiple engines create a larger bubble around the craft. But we could also, inside the craft, just create artificial gravity for astronauts. And then they don't have to do all the excessive exercising and everything else that goes with that, which is kind of keeps them away from doing actual science experiments, actually living their lives. They got to be on a treadmill or, you know, exercise device to keep everything from atrophying. So I believe that we've solved a number of problems to go to space and to sustain human life, in addition to getting places in a quick fashion. That's the limitation of space right now. We got to kind of hold everything here to the Earth. Going to the moon, look how many days it took. And with our type of engines and things, we could get there in about 20 minutes with our advanced engines that we have. So, I mean, the future is there. We just kind of, you know, we're a paradigm shift. Let's put it that way. We're the oddity. We are disruptors in space with our kind of technology that we've evolved and developed. And that's okay, because at some point this had to happen. And it just happens that as a meteorologist, which is my basic trade, engineer and scientist and that, I recognize what Bruce went through, because I used to do the radar for the Air Force. I have a lot of experience with radar and meteorology and synoptic meteorology and building models. I used to run models in the Air Force too. So the bottom line here is, it was a mystery, a detective story of what happened to Bruce, what's the explanation, and how can you replicate it? And we've done all of that. So we now know why Bruce did what he did and where he went. And this has traveled with him his entire lifetime. And he's come to conclude that our explanation of how he displaced 100 miles is what he accepts now, today.
0: Next up, Joe in Monterey, California. Hi, Joe.
4: Thank you for taking my call.
5: You're welcome.
4: I think your illustrious guest is referring to, a long time ago we used the terminology of a gravity well, but I'm really more interested if he's aware of plasma or plasmoid as a fourth domain of life and may be responsible for the creation of the universe, being the universe as alive, sentient, and conscious.
1: Yes, Hans Alfvén, a plasma physicist, he wrote several books on that very thing, on the plasma at certain temperatures below 5,000 degrees Kelvin can create matter. Yes, very much so. I'm a very big fan of Hans Alfvén and his books. I have all of those. And yes, plasma is that fourth entity of which matter can be actually created, as he had specified, and his experiments led him to those conclusions in the study of the universe. So, yeah.
0: Let's go to Harry in Port Huron, Michigan. Hello, Harry. Go ahead.
3: Hi, George. Hey, Dave. Hopefully we're kindred spirits. I know you're you guys are talking about going to the moon and Mars. Here's what I want to see. I want to be able to leave my house and go anywhere in the world in no more than 10 minutes, 10 minutes or less. That's what I want to see happen. Is that possible? Can we do that in the future?
1: The answer to your question is absolutely. However, there's a lot of moral implications here. A device such as this could deliver weaponry in a matter of seconds from one location to the other. You can't detect this. There's a big issue here that the world has to come to, I guess, figure out morally, whether these things would be able to work in a terrestrial environment or not. That's why I'm heading for space. I think we need to get used to this kind of technology in a manner that doesn't prescribe it to the detriment of humanity. It would be definite. I agree with you. I think I'd like to live in Antarctica, for example, and then come back to Nebraska in a matter of seconds and work in my lab. Or go places like that, you know, go to the top of mountains. My direction right now is space, because we really need technology like this to make space not only affordable, but practical to get from point A to B. But to answer your question, could we do this terrestrially? Yes, absolutely. I don't think we're ready for it. Now, maybe I'm too pessimistic here, but think about it. If you could get from point A to B in just a matter of seconds, what implication does that have?
0: Let's go to Denver in Mississippi. Denver, go for it.
5: Good morning, George. Thanks for this opportunity to speak on Coast. But first, I'd like to give a shout-out to Ruth in Maryland, one of my karate students, Reggie in Jackson, Mississippi. And I'd like to talk to the guests about reversible electric magnetic energy. Reverse electric and magnetic energy allows one to control matter, overcome the force of gravity. And that was what Stanton Friedman shared with me when he came and spoke at my university in 1973 about the UFOs, the flying saucers, means of travel. I'd like the gentleman to elaborate on that. And thanks for your service at in the Air Force. I was at off of the Air Force Base for a while. Thank you.
1: Oh, yeah, I was there. what Stanton Friedman was referring to is what these other craft could be doing. Our projection, excuse me, our scenario of how our engines work, I can only address that. I can't talk about other potentials of how craft move or deploy. But all I can tell you is that we can create gravity distortion, and we have a pulling power on the engines which is an accumulative acceleration. And we can do this with very little power. Now you see the difference for potentially these other craft, they may have an abundance of power. We have really kind of prided ourselves on using far less power than typically that you would project. The actual curves that we use power-wise, power to weight ratios, are exponential. So once we go over the prime 1500 watts of power, a small increase of 100 watts will get you several more pounds of pull.
0: Well, you keep doing what you're doing, David, and let us know when you have a next major breakthrough. For Dan Galante, Tom Danheiser, Sue Trikas, Lex Lonehood, Sean Latasur, Alec Fernandez, Stephanie Smith, Tim Benall, George Knapp, and Richard Serrett, I'm George Norrie, somewhere out there on Coast to Coast AM. We'll see you on our next edition. Until then, be safe, everyone.

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6: North Country weather.
7: 53 overnight under clear skies. Southwesterly winds 5 to 10 miles per hour. Sunshine mixed with clouds at times. Thursday, chance of thunderstorms. Daytime highs approaching 72. Chance of thunderstorms. Thursday night, lows level off around 51. Partly cloudy skies. That's your forecast. I'm weatherology meteorologist Paul Trombley. Get the latest weather updates online at MinnesotaDailyWeather.com. Right now, it's 56 degrees.
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9: More strikes in Iran. I'm Ted Lindner, Fox News. The Pentagon unleashing another round of strikes on Wednesday, once again ramping up the attacks against Tehran. President Trump insisting Iran will either make a deal through negotiations or through force. Fox's Trey Yingst with more as he spoke with the president.
10: I asked the president what will happen if the Iranians do not sign an agreement that was put forward by American negotiators. President Trump said, quote, we'll bomb the S out of them tomorrow night. And so the president is leaving the military option on the table if the Iranians are unwilling to sign this good faith deal that would ultimately open the Strait of Hormuz and ensure that they cannot advance a nuclear program toward a nuclear bomb. That is the bottom line here that President Trump has reiterated over and over again.
9: Meantime, the president signing the Secure America Act, which gives nearly $70 billion in funding to ICE and CBP until the end of his term. The president praising the bill in the Oval Office.
11: We'll give the heroes of ICE and Border Patrol, and that's what they are, the heroes, what they have to go through to keep us safe, the support and resources they need to defend our borders, protect our homeland, and to keep America safe.
9: Democrats had opposed funding those agencies unless they underwent reforms after immigration agents shot and killed two U.S. citizens in Minnesota earlier this year. Attorneys for Carmelo Anthony, who was convicted of murder this week in that fatal stabbing in Texas a year ago, have now announced plans that they will be filing an appeal in the case. And in Madison Square Garden on Wednesday night, the New York Knicks staging a remarkable comeback after trailing by 29 points at one point to stun the San Antonio Spurs 107-106. They now have a 3-1 lead in the series. Game 5 will be Saturday night in San Antonio with a chance for the Knicks to win their first championship in 53 years. 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
9: The Republicans continue to dominate Democrats on the baseball diamond. Fox's Chris DeMeo with more.
14: The annual congressional baseball game held at Nationals Park in D.C. Wednesday night. The GOP clobbering the Dems 11-2 to win for the sixth straight year. The highlight of the night was a catch by Missouri Republican Senator Eric Schmidt.
15: That one struck to left field. And what a dive! Oh, what a great
16: Eric
15: play.
16: Schmidt. Amazing catch down the left field line.
14: The call on C-SPAN, the dive left Schmidt with a bloody nose. The game raised more than $3 million for Washington, D.C. area charities. Chris DeMeo, Fox News.
9: The Florida Supreme Court's allowed new U.S. House districts drawn by Republicans to be used in the midterm elections. The court refused a request to issue a temporary injunction against the new districts. Attorneys for voters who sued argued that the new House districts violate a state constitutional provision prohibiting partisan gerrymandering. Republicans currently hold 20 of Florida's 28 House seats. A Minnesota whistleblower claims the state government retaliated after she alerted them to what she described as widespread fraud involving taxpayer-funded programs. Fox's Mike Tobin with more.
17: Faye Bernstein, a 20-year veteran of the state's Department of Human Services, Faye says she warned her superior starting in 2019 about weak oversight of contracts and grants. As a result, she claims she was sidelined, ostracized, investigated, and slapped with a label.
18: You lived in fear of being called racist, and that is life-changing.
17: In a stunning report accusing Minnesota leaders of turning a blind eye to what a federal prosecutor estimated totaled $9 billion of fraud, the House Oversight Committee says it interviewed nearly 30 whistleblowers. Some claim that after reporting red flags, state investigators took photos of their homes and cars, monitored their phones, and sought to gain personal information about which schools their kids attended.
9: I'm Ted Lindner. This is Fox News.
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6: North Country weather.
7: Lows around 52 overnight under clear skies. Winds out of the southwest, 8 to 15 miles per hour. Sunshine mixed with clouds at times. Thursday, chance of thunderstorms. High temperatures reach up to 72. Chance for storms. Thursday night, lows around 51. And that's your forecast. I'm weatherology meteorologist Paul Frombly. Get the latest weather updates online at minnesotadailyweather.com. Right now, it's 57 degrees.
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0: company. Honda is recalling more than 880,000 USVs and pickup trucks in the U.S. because the key rear suspension part can prove rust and fail and increase the risk of a crash. The recall involves almost a million vehicles, including certain 2016 to 22 Honda Pilots, 2017 to 23 Honda Ridgelines, 2019 to 23 Honda Passports, 2014 to 2020 Acura MDX models. Be careful. The U.S. military has begun launching airstrikes against Iranian targets. Explosions reportedly heard in key Iranian sites amid the major escalation between the United States and Iran. Here's our Tom Danheiser with more updates.
1: Well, George, Iran's Islamic Revolutionary Guard Corps says retaliatory strikes have been launched against U.S. forces in the region, specifically mentioning bases in Kuwait and Bahrain. Earlier, the United States Military Central Command launched attacks against multiple targets in Iran, saying the strikes were in self-defense as well as in response to Iran's unwarranted and continued aggression. Iran reported sounds of explosions in several locations, including the port city of Bandar Abbas, Keshom Island, and the southern towns of Sirik and Minab. Air defenses were also activated in western Tehran. Meanwhile, Israeli attacks on Lebanon continued on Wednesday, with multiple reports of casualties and strikes on the south of the country and in the Bekaa Valley region, as the death toll since March from Israeli bombardments reached 3,696. Kuwait's Civil Aviation Authority has announced a temporary closure of the country's airspace as a precautionary measure due to Iranian aggressions. And oil prices jumped after the U.S. launched a fresh round of military strikes against Iran amidst worries that the Iran war could drag on, disrupting energy supplies for longer. George?
0: Thank you, Thomas. And Howard Bloom, the author of The Mohammed Code, is with us. Howard, your thoughts on the action so far?
2: Well, the U.S. has fired 49 Tomahawk missiles at targets in Iran tonight, and our president and the Secretary of War declared that there is more to come. Says Pete Hegseth, this is not to restart the war, but to establish the conditions for a deal. In other words, to put our president in a stronger negotiating position, to give him leverage. But why? Since last Wednesday, the ceasefire with Iran had broken down in a highly combustible muddle. Then two American helicopter pilots were rescued after their $40 million Apache attack helicopter went down near the Strait of Hormuz. Their rescue made history. They were found and carried back to shore by a robot, a 24-foot-long self-driving speedboat. They used its sensors to locate the men in the dark and carry them back to a place on shore where they could be winched up by a rescue helicopter. We retaliated for the downing of the helicopter by striking Iranian radars and anti-aircraft missiles and drone command and control centers. In the process, Iran claims that we destroyed a reservoir in the Iranian province of Hormozgan province that gives 20,000 people drinking water. Iran called this a war crime. In fact, Iran already had huge problems with its water supply before this war began. Meanwhile, Iran got its revenge. It fired rockets at U.S. bases in Jordan, Bahrain, and Kuwait. But there's much bigger news than that. Our president has issued an ultimatum to Iran. He had said to on Truth Social, they've taken too long to negotiate a deal. Now they will have to pay the price, said the president to the press a few hours later in the Oval Office. We're going to be attacking them and attacking them very hard. The problem is that according to the Australian Review, in a sardonic piece, the president has made threats like this 22 times and he's only followed through twice. For example, Trump threatened North Korea with fire and fury like the world has never seen, and he didn't follow through. He also threatened Russia with severe consequences if Moscow did not agree to a ceasefire with Ukraine, and he didn't follow through. Iran downed that U.S. Apache helicopter we were talking about a minute ago on Monday, June 8th, near the Strait of Hormuz. We retaliated the next day, but Iran continues to claim the 104-mile-long strait, the crucial strip of water through which 20% of the world's oil flows, or did flow until the Iran war stopped the 100 or more ships a day that had previously sailed through. Today, oil is not flowing through the Strait of Hormuz. The president says oil is flowing. Millions and millions of gallons, he said today. But to keep the world well oiled, over 100 ships used to pass through that strait every day. Now the number is down to less than 10. What's more, Iran appears to be charging every ship over $1 million in fees to go through. That's another consequence of Iran's claiming ownership forever of the straits, ownership conferred by Allah, by God himself. The result? The average American has paid more than an extra $400 in gas and groceries since this war began. And as you know, it was announced today that inflation has risen above 4.2%, a consequence of the chokehold at the Strait of Hormuz. What's more, in addition to claiming the Straits of Hormuz as its own, Iran's negotiators continue to claim that nuclear enrichment is a sovereign right they refuse to give up. And they continue to insist on getting back the $100 billion of Iranian funds frozen in the world's banks, plus billions of dollars in reparations for all the Iranian buildings and property that have been destroyed. The worst is this. With the Straits of Hormuz, Iran now holds the ultimate throttle that controls the world's economy. Iran now holds the cards.
0: We shall see what happens. Thanks, Howard. As Howard mentioned, inflation accelerated in May as rising energy costs contributed to pain for consumers, though underlying pressures were less intense. The Consumer Price Index, a broad gauge of goods and services costs across the U.S. economy, rose at a seasonally adjusted 0.5% for the month, putting the annual inflation rate at 4.2%. The Social Security Administration's newly released 2026 Trustees Report confirms, as we reported, that the federal retirement safety net is less than 7 years away from fiscal depletion. That's a horrible feeling, isn't it? Let's check in with Mish Sedlak, the investment analyst, for these two stories. Mish, what do you think?
3: George, how long have we been talking about this? My gosh, we've been talking about Social Security since I first came on this show. And every year, nothing is done. Nothing is done. We're now 6 years away. The next batch of senators that are elected this fall will inherit this crisis and have to do something. The trust fund is supposed to be depleted in the fourth quarter of 2032. That's one quarter earlier than the report last year. And we the same thing about Medicare. Medicare is supposed to, it gets another year. Medicare is supposed to last until 2033. Now, what happens if we hit this point? It's not like everyone stops getting money, but they will have to cut benefits. The estimate right now, I think it's going to get worse, is that people will only get 78% of what they're entitled to. And by 2100, we won't be around that long, that falls down to 62%. Now, House Speaker Mike Johnson made a statement today that got everyone riled up. He said the reason we're in trouble is because 74% of spending is on autopilot, mandatory spending, and he blamed the Democrats. He said that's your entitlement programs like Medicare, Medicaid, and things like Social Security that have to be adjusted and fixed. Of course, that caused an outrage. Now, President Trump has said that he's not going to change Social Security, which is exactly what President Biden said. We're not going to change Social Security. But, George, if we don't change Social Security, if we don't do anything, then we hit the insolvency problem that we're talking about here in 2032. So what are we going to do about it? I don't know, but really all they can do is either cut benefits or raise collection, get some more funding for it. Republicans don't want to do that, but Democrats want answers that the Republicans won't do. Meanwhile, back on the inflation front, Trump said today, and this really caught me by surprise, he said, "I love inflation." He literally said that in response to A question from a reporter about the CPI market today. And I looked at the clip. It's not out of context. So I'm not sure what he was trying to say, but that is what he said. Here's the numbers for you, George. CPI up 4.25% from a year ago. Core CPI up 2.85% from a year ago. Rent is up 3% from a year ago. PCE, that's the Fed's favorite measure, preferred measure of inflation, that's up 3.77%. And core PCE is up 3.29%. Now, looking ahead, gasoline prices are coming down. So I think we'll have some good news there next year. But all in all, it looks pretty bad from where I sit, George.
0: Thank you, Mitch. And it's talking about gasoline prices. In a moment, David Bloom joins us, author of Alcohol Can Be a Gas. We'll talk about these prices of gasoline and whether they will indeed come down. Next on Coast to Coast AM. 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

0: And welcome back to Coast, George Norrie with you, David Blumbeck with us, consultant and speaker to governments, universities, farmers, the USDA, the International Agriculture and Energy Agencies. He has been a consultant to NASA regarding food production on the moon and Mars, as well as recycling space station air with closed-loop regenerative farming, including fish, freshwater lobster, and even more. You're keeping busy these days, David.
1: Yeah, I am, George. Seems like the world is running up against barriers, and it's time to call Dave out there to fix them.
0: When is David going to say, I told you so?
1: I started saying that about 10 years ago, so I guess I won't stop.
0: What are your thoughts about the war in Iran and what's happening to fuel prices?
1: Oh, gosh. You know, what people don't understand in America is that we get almost none of our oil

0: world, then the oil companies can have a windfall, which is an unexpected profit. Now, when this happened, back under the Carter administration, where there was a windfall, the Democrats enacted a windfall's profit tax, saying, you guys raise the price when it really has nothing to do with the market and you're victimizing the American consumer. So Carter took back a ton of the money the oil companies ripped off of the American public and put it into, renewable energy, which made him the number one enemy of big oil around the world.
1: How angry did they get?
0: Well, they crushed him out of office. I mean, oh God, the dirty tricks that went on for that were just incredible. But what he did is he dared to, call them on the carpet for what they had done. And, they didn't let him get a second term.
1: David, gasoline costs in California, for example, are well over $6 a gallon. It's crazy.
0: That's right.
1: When's it going to start coming down?
0: Well, George, I got to say that I'm not so sure at this point they're going to come down. I also would like to say in California, alcohol fuel at the pump right now is only $3.19 compared to $6.50 for gasoline. So we're all seeing now that our own renewable fuel that we make here is competitive. But at this point, the corporations are making so much money on this, I just don't see them wanting to reduce their income.
1: Does it make buying an electric car right now seem a little more feasible?
0: Well, I'll tell you, electric cars, I've been against those for 20 years, I live in Watsonville, California,
1: Yeah.
0: and it just so happens that we have the largest lithium-ion battery electric storage facility in the world. Giant batteries as big as, a truck. And a year and a half ago, one of those batteries sprung a leak. And you can imagine with all that energy in the battery and all these volatile chemicals, it went up like a bomb. And it took all of the batteries there out in an incredibly huge fire, which could not be put out by water. Because if you spray water on the stuff that's in these batteries, it explodes bigger. So, those of you who are out there, it's a fun thing to do to go online and go lithium ion battery explosions. And my favorite one is there shows a electric bike in between two SUVs, and the bike exploded, destroying both vehicles on either side. But there's endless numbers of videos you can see online where people's houses have been destroyed by the car in their basement blowing up.
1: Airlines don't want those lithium batteries in their storage area, do they?
0: No, they don't at all because they're so explosive. And there was a ship coming over from Europe loaded with brand new electric cars, and one of the car's batteries leaked and started blowing up. And it sunk the whole ship to the bottom of the
1: Jeez.
0: ocean. So these things are time bombs, So anyway, and they're so toxic. The to get these materials, is hugely polluting. And electricity just, there's a better way of doing this. So here's what I would do, George. If I wanted an electric car, it's coming right around the corner because when you burn a fuel like gasoline or diesel, well, only about 30% of the energy ends up making it to your wheels. And we all know why. I mean, a lot of it goes out as waste heat. Your radiator gets rid of the rest waste heat. And then out the exhaust pipe goes all that, unburned fuel. But there's a new technology, which is a fuel cell that works on alcohol. And it's 97% efficient, meaning

0: of the fuel energy that's in the alcohol, almost every bit of it goes to driving an electric motor. So it's not an internal combustion engine. We're not burning the alcohol. The alcohol goes in at one end, and because there's rare earths in there, the electrons, the things that fling around the outside of an atom, are stripped off. And those electrons are what we call electricity. And so now you could actually run your car, 97% efficient on a liquid fuel. So the only thing stopping that right now is the sizes of the batteries are a little too big. But of the I'm sorry, the fuel cells. So they are, but they are coming down in size, and now China is starting to make them at a size that is practical. And the day will come when we will be buying cars from China that you just put alcohol in the tank and you go 700, 800, 1200 miles, compared to the range we have now.
1: And what's the percent of manufacturing of alcohol-related fuel?
0: Percentage of manufacturer, George? Well, making alcohol fuel, comes from right now, comes from using, for instance, corn in the Midwest.
1: Right, ethanol, right?
0: Now, yeah, people complain about that. Oh, you're taking food out of the mouths of babes in Africa if you go ahead and do food versus fuel. But the only thing we use for alcohol is the carbohydrates. So the protein and everything else, we don't touch that, and that's where the food value is, which we feed the cattle to get our meat.
1: David, we'll come back in a moment and talk more about alcohol can be a gas right here on Coast to Coast AM.
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6: News. I'm Ted Lindner. The U.S. military launching a second round of fresh strikes on Iran. Fox's Jennifer Griffin.
7: We've heard of explosions occurring at ports along the Strait of Hormuz and along the Iranian coast. We've heard that Kish Island has been hit, Keshem Island, as well as sites in western Tehran.
6: In the California election for governor, said former Health and Human Services Secretary Javier Becerra and former Fox News commentator Steve Hilton, the top two vote getters, advancing in November. Hilton on Fox is the story with Martha McCallum says if Californians want change, he's the candidate to back.
8: We've had 16 years of one-party rule in California. He's been part of that. He's been a career politician in California for 36 years.
6: In the NBA Finals, Game 4 Wednesday night at Madison Square Garden saw the New York Knicks stage a remarkable comeback to defeat the San Antonio Spurs 107-106 and now with 3-1 lead in the series. 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
21: Lows around 52 overnight under clear skies. Winds out of the southwest, 8 to 15 miles per hour. Sunshine mixed with clouds at times. Thursday, chance of thunderstorms. High temperatures reach up to 72. Chance for storms. Thursday night, lows around 51. And that's your forecast. I'm weatherology meteorologist Paul Frombly. Get the latest weather updates online at MinnesotaDailyWeather.com. Right now, it's 57 degrees.

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0: And welcome back, George Norrie, along with David Bloom, as we talk about alcohol can be a gas. And the book's still selling, David?
1: Oh, yeah, it's selling still quite well. And, well, there's a new wrinkle to it. You know, I came out with an electronic version because my, you know, my paper version weighed 8 pounds. It was a big book, you know. And so I couldn't really send it out of the country because the postage alone would be $100. So I came out with the electronic version, and those are a lot lighter. They're easier to send around the world. So you can order those online from us, or you can do it on Amazon. That's where it actually is hosted. But, you know, one of the reasons why I made it electronic is so that I can get it into more people's hands, you know, because there's no problems with shipping it, but also it's less expensive. But we have something else we're doing nowadays because we really want to, it's really critical now that we start moving away from oil. And so there's a lot of people in that are good organizers, activists, whatever, in different countries around the world. So we are actually doing giveaways, you know, once or twice a month that we give the books away to anybody who, you know, wants them, and hoping that we get more action to change things around the world. And we do that free of charge. And all we ask people to do to be on the, be notified when we're ready to have a free book giveaway is to just go on our website at permaculture.com and just, you know, sign up that you want to know when there's the next free day, and then you'll be notified and you'll be able to get your own book for free. Or make sure that people you know that will do something can get one too.
0: What should gasoline be selling for right now?
1: I think gasoline is selling for exactly what it should be selling right now, because the amount of oil we have in the world is diminishing. You know, we used to have 450,000 oil wells in the United States that were pumping along. They're almost all dried up now. Most of our oil now comes from fracking, you know, which is, you know, breaking up rocks way into the ground and then, you know, going through a huge solvent process to get it to the surface and then refining gasoline out of that. And that's incredibly toxic, horrible stuff. And it's so it's expensive to do. We're looking at the end of oil, you know, and we can't expect the price to go down much more. And the oil companies, well, why should they sell it for less, you know? So the only competition out there is alcohol, really, on a worldwide basis. And for instance, you know, people ask me, well, Dave, it was such a good idea, like, you know, is it just little tiny countries doing it, or is it anyone serious? And the answer is one of the biggest countries in the world, Brazil, runs fully, pretty much fully on alcohol. And they actually make alcohol formulations that run diesel engines as well. So Brazil, unlike, you know, other countries that are being hammered by the price of oil, Brazil is floating right through it, because it's not dependent on oil for its economy.
0: What's going on with the blockade of Cuba?
1: Oh, God, that's so horrible. You know, the last time we had a blockade, you know, that was another Republican presidency that was, you know, in Nicaragua, it was George Bush and Reagan. And they blockaded Nicaragua because they didn't like their politics. And so that was considered basically a crime, and the International Court of Justice convicted the United States for that blockade. It's a humanitarian violation. And so what's been happening, it's not been in the press very much, is Trump, our president, has instituted a blockade of Cuba and preventing oil from getting to the island. Can you imagine what happens if your economy can't get oil anymore? everything comes to a stop, and we're not hearing about it at all in the press.
0: Does it concern you, David?
1: This is just the start of things to come, George. When you get down to the bottom of the barrel, then choices get made that, you know, there's winners and there's losers. And so, you know, if you're going to have less oil coming from the Straits of Hormuz, maybe you got to go steal it from, you know, Venezuela. And you've got to prevent it from getting to Cuba so that you can have that oil to make up the differences of what you're losing otherwise.
0: It's a hard time for Americans right now. What do you recommend people do?
1: Well, you know, basically, alcohol and gasoline together work pretty well. You know, if you have your average everyday car in America without any modifications at all, you can run on about 30% alcohol, you know, with the normal gasoline that you use. So to find an alcohol station, if you go onto our website, we have a map and a listing so you can find out what's the closest station to you. And there are 4,400 stations around the U.S. that have alcohol at the pump. And that alcohol comes as a byproduct of corn growing in the Midwest, where the starch, stuff that the cows can't digest anyway, is taken out of the corn, made into alcohol. And then the byproduct from that, all the good stuff, the protein and the fat, all that, that gets fed to the cattle. So what we're doing is taking the waste of corn, the starch, and all over the country, there are stations now making, you know, can sell this corn alcohol that you can put in your car. You can go up to 30% without any problems, you know. Now you can experiment and go a little farther. And if your car just starts to run a little rough, though, you've known you've gone too far, and so back up on the next batch. But a lot of cars are flex fuel, and people don't know that. Flex fuel cars are able to run on any mixture of alcohol and gasoline, right up to 100% alcohol. And in all the vehicles since 2006, if they're flex fuel, they usually have a yellow gas cap. You know, and so, again, you can go to the map and list of all the stations on our website, and you can find a station where you can fill up. A lot of people with flex fuel cars have no idea that they can put, you know, a complete full tank of alcohol and drive wherever they want.
0: Are there other countries that seem to be doing the right thing with their fuel?
1: Well, Brazil's a great example, as we kind of mentioned above. You know, in the past, when there were gas crises, Brazil had a history much further back where oil was short, and they went to alcohol from sugar cane, et cetera. And when the 1980s gas crisis hit, they had a history, so they went right back to it, and they've never stopped. They just keep increasing the amount of alcohol they produce, and they're exporting it now because, well, you know, it's made from solar energy. Plants suck up the solar energy. They pull in carbon dioxide from the air, and it all gets ground up together and becomes alcohol when it comes out of the distillery, sugars to alcohol. So Brazil has got this booming economy, and it's not being hurt by the high price of oil at all.
0: How do you know if your car can run on flex fuel?
1: Well, on our website, we have resources from the Department of Energy where you can just click on that and you can look up your car and see if it is automatically able to be flex fuel. So, yeah, go to the website and, you know, all the cars are listed there that can be flex fuel, and you might be surprised that your car is one of them.
0: Are you distilling alcohol at home still?
1: Well, here at Whiskey Hill Farms, which, by the way, that's the name of the hill I'm on, you know, historically, it's a perfect place for my farm. Yeah, we have a distillery here, and, you know, we can make 130,000 gallons a year if we were running full blast. And, yeah, I run my my truck on alcohol, of course.
0: I remember years ago, David, you were telling us and teaching us how to do this at our homes.
1: Yes.
0: Is that still a viability?
1: Yeah, absolutely. My book, Alcohol Can Be a Gas, you know, is focused on the small scale. You know, we had people, for instance, build a still out of what they learned in the book, and they were able to take food processing waste, you know, so like old bread from, you know, day old bread, which they're not going to sell, or, you know, oh, like apple, you know, where I am, Martinelli's apple cider, there's lots of apple pulp we can use. And, you know, so anyway, all these sugary or starchy materials, you can ferment them and make them into alcohol, even on the pretty small scale. And you're looking at maybe 25 to 30 cents a gallon, you know, cost of doing the whole thing. And that hasn't changed much. It's still that cheap to make if you do it on your own. Now, the book, you know, Alcohol Can Be a Gas, shows you how to design and build your own distillery. And that's something that still has to be done pretty much by people working with others and getting the right skills, somebody to weld, you know, that kind of thing, to build a distillery that can make enough easily without taking a lot of time. But it's all in the book, you know, and basically, you know, you need to make friends with people who can do the things that are needed to make the still, and now they're your co-op. So there you go.
0: Would you have been considered a moonshiner in your day?
1: Yeah, but that would be if I admitted to selling any of my alcohol as a beverage, which I'm not admitting on the air.
0: Do you give it away?
1: No comment, George.
0: What's the proof?
1: Well, when it comes out of my still, it's typically, you know, 190 to 200 proof, depending on...
0: God, David.
1: Yeah. So you can't drink that. That'd burn you up. So, you know, basically, you know, when you're using it for fuel, it's got to be very high proof, not much water in it at all.
0: That's dramatic. It really is. And your website,
1: now, one of the things... Well, go ahead, George.
0: Your website is permaculture.com still, right?
1: Well, yes, it is. Permaculture.com is where you can find everything that we're doing here with alcohol and agriculture. And, you know, there's more to permaculture than just alcohol. But you'll find the site incredibly interesting on all kinds of levels.
0: What's going on with Venezuela these days?
1: Well, yeah. Venezuela. Well, you know, of course, we kidnapped and imprisoned the leaders of that country, president and his wife. And why did we go there instead of somewhere else? Well, Venezuela is sitting on top of the largest supply of oil in the world. So
0: more than,
1: you know,
0: Saudi Arabia?
1: No. Absolutely the biggest deposit of oil is now under the Caribbean and Venezuela. So, you know, there was, you know, here we are looking at running out of oil in America and a lot of the other places. And, well, you know, they were just ripe for the picking. And so he did that, you know, and but then he found out that the oil that they're processing there is what's called heavy crude. It's just a little better than tar. And that instead of being able to say, take this oil and send it to the U.S., you know, to lower our costs and stuff, well, we can't refine it in the U.S. We're not set up to do that. And so it was a big kind of a snafu. He took over the oil, but now we can't get it to the United States to use it without building special refineries.
0: What do we hear about Iran threatening to blow up refineries of Middle Eastern countries?
1: Well, that's serious. And you really need to pay attention to this, because when you look at what happens, you know, in the whole process of oil and processing and what goes on. So, you know, you have a well, right? And you're pumping oil out of the ground. Then it goes into a refinery where it gets made into a bunch of different products. And then it goes and fills up a bunch of tanks, right? And then you unload the products from the tanks into tankers and they go somewhere. So what happens when you start disrupting this process is that, let's say you destroy a refinery or storage tanks, well, now there's nowhere for the oil to go, to be stored until it goes out. So then the part of the process prior to that, like say some part of the refinery, you know, that stops the whole process. So now you can't even pull it out of the ground because you have nowhere to put it until you can process it again. And so these refineries can have literally 100 miles of piping in them. So Iran went ahead and took their single, you know, bomb missiles and put cluster bombs in the top of the nose cone so that when it got up over oil refineries, way before it could be intercepted, they blow up into a bunch of little bombs that drop all over a refinery and make a mess of everything. It can take years to get a refinery repaired and able to work again. This is the big threat with what's going on in Iran, because they have proven that they can drop these kind of bombs on refineries. Just yesterday, the United Arab Emirates, which is, you know, Dubai, and, you know, they're, you think, oh, well, that's another oil company. Well, what the UAE did is they had tankers turn off their radio transponders to try to sneak their tankers out so that they could get the oil. And Iran caught them and bombed their refinery distribution center in the United Arab Emirates. And that is a huge problem because they are also a huge food and fertilizer distributing part for the world, and that is killing farmers everywhere.
0: When we come back in a moment with David Bloom, we shall take your phone calls on Coast to Coast AM.
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7: Lows around 52 overnight under clear skies. Winds out of the southwest, 8 to 15 miles per hour. Sunshine mixed with clouds at times. Thursday, chance of thunderstorms. High temperatures reach up to 72. Chance for storms. Thursday night, lows around 51. And that's your forecast. I'm weatherology meteorologist Paul Frombly. Get the latest weather updates online at MinnesotaDailyWeather.com. Right now, it's 57 degrees.
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9: Another night of bombing Iran despite a ceasefire. I'm Dave Anthony. Fox News is fighting flares up for the third time this week.
10: Overnight, the United States unleashed powerful strikes against the Iranian regime. CENTCOM says that Iranian military surveillance systems, along with communication systems and air defense sites across Iran, were hit. Speaking from the Situation Room, President Trump told Fox News that 49 Tomahawk missiles hit locations as close to 40 miles from the capital of Tehran. Positions were also targeted along the southwestern part of Iran. The president described the strikes as violent and vicious. Also, President Trump says top Iranian officials called him directly, asking him to stop the bombing.
9: Fox's Trey Ingston, Tel Aviv. Iran has retaliated.
11: Iranian strikes targeted locations in Bahrain, Kuwait, and Jordan, all countries with a U.S. military presence. Kuwait condemned what it called sinful aggressions from Iran.
9: Fox's Jonathan Savage. Jordan says it shot down 20 Iranian missiles. Oil prices down slightly the day after a worse-than-expected inflation report led to a stock market sell-off, showing consumer prices rising the most in 3 years in May. Democrats are critical of a Trump comment that he loves the inflation. But the president insists he was taken out of context, adding he loves that prices are not higher and...
12: When the war is over?
13: Yes.
12: It's coming down.
13: I know you can't.
12: It's going to come down like a rock.
9: The president also says even as Iran insists it keeps blocking shipping in the Strait of Hormuz, a secret U.S. mission got commercial ships through the strait carrying 100 million barrels of oil. Drama in New York City last night in the NBA Finals.
14: The Knicks pull off the miracle comeback.
9: See, the Knicks hit the game-winning shot with a second left, completing the biggest comeback in NBA Finals history. The Spurs blew a 29-point second-half lead and lost 107-106. Game 5 will be Saturday in San Antonio. 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
9: Before the latest wave of U.S. attacks on Iran, War Secretary Pete Hegseth said,
20: "The War Department is prepared to set the terms to ensure that we get the kind of deal President Trump expects."
9: He also visited Guantanamo Bay in Cuba, where the U.S. still holds terror suspects. And he talked about the U.S. operation in the Eastern Pacific and Caribbean, targeting and taking out drug trafficking boats.
22: Secretary Hegseth said those measures include the campaign against narco-terrorists.
23: "We are hunting you like we hunted Al-Qaeda and ISIS in the Middle East."
22: The secretary said the U.S. is now getting support in that effort from other countries in the hemisphere. He also said Cuba has to make a decision on its future and potential reforms.
23: "It would be unwise for the government of Cuba to try to procure or get access to the types of weapons that could reach this base or the American homeland. They would be inviting the kind of confrontation not only do they not want, but they could not stand."
22: He said the War Department will be prepared for all circumstances. Kevin Uretsky, Fox News.
9: The man accused of setting one of the deadly wildfires in the Los Angeles area last year is on trial, opening statements yesterday.
24: A federal prosecutor telling a jury in Los Angeles Jonathan Rindernecht was motivated by resentment of the rich when he allegedly set a fire in the Pacific Palisades on New Year's Day of last year. A defense attorney arguing the 30-year-old is no arsonist and tried to stop the fire by calling 911 when he saw it break out. He's accused of setting an inferno that was put out by officials but reignited days later amid hurricane force winds to become the Palisades Fire, which destroyed nearly 7,000 structures and killed 12 people. Kristen Goodwin, Fox News.
9: We will get another inflation update this morning, expected to also show an increase in prices at the wholesale level. Ahead of that, on Wall Street, stock futures are rising the day after a massive sell-off. The Dow plunged 953 points. I'm Dave Anthony, and this is Fox News.
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7: Here's your weatherology forecast, brought to you by Ag Country. Partly cloudy today with a chance for storms. High of 72, southwesterly winds 10 to 15 miles per hour. Slight chance for storms tonight, lows around 51. And that's your forecast. I'm weatherology meteorologist Paul Frombly. Get the latest weather updates online at MinnesotaDailyWeather.com. 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
27: Renewed fighting in the Middle East. Good morning, I'm Gordon Deal, along with Nicole Murray, on this Thursday, June 11th. Glad you could join us. Here's what's up this hour.
28: The U.S. and Iran have exchanged attacks for a second straight day. Meanwhile, hear President Trump's latest promise.
27: Reacting to new consumer price data, President Trump says he loves the inflation. We'll have his explanation.
28: More than 500,000 customers are without power this morning in Illinois, Michigan, Ohio, and Indiana after powerful storms.
27: And Republicans pivoting to fighting fraud ahead of the midterm elections.
29: There are several pieces of legislation that are being debated this week. One, like the Stopping Fraudulent Payments Act. Would establish like requirements to prevent fraud and improper payments from federal programs. There was another one, I think it was called the No Aid for Ghost Students, and that would basically establish an identity fraud detection system to stop, you know, student aid application fraud.
27: Zach Halashak at the Washington Examiner on the new strategy for the campaign trail. More fighting between the U.S. and Iran today for the second straight day. The two nations exchanged air attacks, with President Trump promising further strikes if Tehran does not immediately agree to a peace deal. The latest skirmishes began with Monday's downing of a U.S. Army Apache helicopter near the Strait of Hormuz, which sparked a series of tit-for-tat attacks across Iran and on U.S. military bases in the Gulf. Washington says its latest attacks targeted military surveillance capabilities, communication systems, and air defense sites across Iran in response to what it called Tehran's unwarranted and continued aggression. The U.S. says no infrastructure sites were hit. Defense Secretary Pete Hegseth.
20: As President Trump said, they've been tap, tap, tapping. You can see when someone's trying to tap, tap, tap on a deal. Instead, they're going to have tap, tap, tap bombs dropping on key facilities in Iran from the United States of America. And that's not because we want to restart anything. We don't have to restart.
27: Iran responded, launching strikes against Kuwait, Bahrain, and Jordan. Oil jumped about $3. Brent crude futures are around $92 a barrel this morning. President Trump appears publicly unbothered by data showing inflation has risen more than 4%. Asked about government data showing consumer inflation increased at its fastest pace in 3 years in May and whether it could hobble his fellow Republicans just months ahead of November's midterm election, Trump said, "I love the inflation." The president then explained how he greenlit a plan to secretly move oil tankers through the Strait of Hormuz over concerns of higher costs and increasing inflation. Iran's closure of the key shipping route has pushed up the cost of gasoline, fertilizer, and other goods, contributing to inflation. Stephen Cates at Bankrate.com.
0: I think that we may start to settle, you know, into a bit of a high level, higher for longer here. So I don't think that we're necessarily going to keep accelerating at this pace, but we're going to have inflation that's elevated for the duration of this conflict.
27: Higher prices could also keep the Federal Reserve from cutting interest rates, which Trump has called for since returning to power. Trump won re-election in large part because of his promise to lower inflation. A second night of violence from protesters in Northern Ireland who set small fires and hurled objects like bricks, rocks, and bottles at authorities after a stabbing on a street in Belfast. Police used water cannons against an estimated 300 rioters last night who were taking part in anti-immigration protests. Demonstrators wearing masks tore bricks from the walls outside homes and smashed sidewalks with sledgehammers to toss at riot police. And they tore up a garden fence to use as a barricade and shield. British Prime Minister Keir Starmer.
1: The acts of violence and arson that followed are totally unjustified.
27: The Guardian says overall there were fewer disturbances than on Tuesday when mobs targeted ethnic minorities after a knife attack in North Belfast left a man severely injured Monday night. A 30-year-old man from Sudan faces attempted murder charges in the incident. The family of the stabbing victim condemned the violent protests. 11 minutes now after the hour on This Morning, America's First News.
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10: Here's your weatherology forecast, brought to you by Ag Country. Partly cloudy today with a chance for storms. High of 72, southwesterly winds 10 to 15 miles per hour. Slight chance for storms tonight, lows around 51. And that's your forecast. I'm weatherology meteorologist Paul Frombly. Get the latest weather updates online at MinnesotaDailyWeather.com. Currently 56.
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12: Week one, like the Stopping Fraudulent Payments Act, would establish like requirements to prevent fraud and improper payments from federal programs. There was another one, I think it was called the No Aid for Ghost Students Act. And that would basically establish an identity fraud detection system to stop, you know, student aid application fraud. So you're kind of seeing this at the legislative level now, and you're seeing a lot of messaging from Republicans too, kind of cracking down on fraud. And then also from the administration, you saw the Trump administration put out an executive order on the matter and created something that's known as like a fraud task force. So it's becoming a bigger issue among Republicans, and it's interesting timing because this is heading into the midterms. So I think they think this is going to be an issue that might be able to resonate with voters and kind of give them a little bit of a leg up.
13: Yeah. All right. So is this in some way, though, a way to avoid talking about the affordability issues?
12: I think it probably is to some extent. And I think you're also going to see, because, you know, there's only so much that Congress in particular can do on the inflation front. A lot of this is being driven by the war in Iran and by, you know, surging energy prices and just underlying macroeconomic factors. So I think this is a way for Republicans to kind of, you know, say they're doing something. And, you know, I talked to some Republican strategists who tied it directly to inflation. They're saying, you know, when there's this much fraud, it costs the government money, and they're just trying to kind of like tie it to that. I don't know how well that'll transfer through to voters, but I think it's something that they're trying to show that they're doing something at least on the affordability kind of wavelength here, although it's a little bit tenuous there.
13: Yeah. We're speaking with Zach Halashek, economics reporter at the Washington Examiner. The story is called Republicans Pivot to Combating Fraud as Midterm Elections Approach. So at least one of these has cleared the House, right? Does it still need Senate approval? Is that where we are on this stuff? The for example, the Stop Child Care Scams Act?
12: Yeah, I mean, that cleared the House. Pretty Republican-Democrat split. I think there were 4 Democrats who joined with Republicans on that. That'll need to go to the Senate, where we'll have to reach that 60-vote threshold which, you know, given how close it is, it might be a hard reach. You'd have to have some Democrats going across the aisle. Trump would presumably sign it. But, yeah, that's there. And then we have some other pieces of legislation working its way through. You know, I think it's going to be difficult for some of these to pass in the Senate. A lot of Democrats didn't vote for it in the House, so they'd have to get some more support there.
13: And we've got, what, penalties like sanctions and stuff like that if for example, these laws passed and rules are enforced?
12: Yeah, some of them would increase sort of penalties and monitoring and sort of the laws are in the book. And then on the state level, too, you have – I was talking to another strategist who said that there's been some states like Ohio who are creating their own state-level bills, and a lot of those kind of enforce existing laws by making, you know, different monitoring of services provided, more accurate, that sort of thing, just ways to try to, like, stop any form of government fraud. So it's going to be interesting to see how it plays out, not only the national level but also the state level.
13: I guess there must be optimism that there's going to be some taxpayer dollars that are saved here with the elimination of some fraud if this happens.
12: I mean, yeah, and that's a big talking point the Republicans are saying is, you know, look, these are people are, and again, tying back to the affordability thing, these are people who are working really hard, their paycheck isn't going as far, and they're paying, you know, a big chunk of that to the federal government. And then you have people sort of taking advantage of that money and sort of mooching off of it. And that is one way they're trying to tie it to the affordability thing. But yeah, I mean, we're in national debt is at all-time high. It's the fiscal situation is ever more perilous as the U.S. continues. And I think anything you could kind of anything that can be used to make sure taxpayer money isn't misused is probably a pretty good message for Republicans.
13: Thanks, Zach. Zach Halashak, economics reporter at the Washington Examiner. 19 minutes after the hour on This Morning, America's First News. Here's Nicole Murray.
11: And now, the three big things you need to know. Number one.
14: The U.S. and Iran traded air attacks for a second straight day this morning, with President Trump vowing further strikes if Tehran does not immediately agree to a peace deal.
15: We hit them hard yesterday, and we're going to hit them again hard today, in case you miss it, in case you don't turn on your television set. And we'll see what happens with the deal. We were really close to a deal, but they keep tapping us along. They keep playing us for suckers.
11: Number two.
14: The president appeared to embrace data showing inflation has risen by more than 4%, telling reporters that he loves inflation and reiterated his belief that prices will fall as soon as the Iran war ends.
15: I love the inflation. You know why? Because as soon as this war is over, you know, I can say it now, something you didn't know. Do you know we've been taking out millions of barrels of oil? Nobody knows it. You know who doesn't know about it? Iran until right now.
14: The consumer price index in May jumped 4.2% year over year.
11: Number three.
14: California is suing the Trump administration in a bid to block the construction of an ICE facility in Santa Clara County, arguing the federal government has not followed proper administrative and environmental procedures. Attorney General Rob Bonta.
16: There is a whole amendment in the U.S. Constitution, the 10th Amendment, that provides for states' rights, state sovereignty.
14: Police in Ohio are searching for a 20-year-old man and an unidentified second shooter in connection with the mass shooting at a neighborhood festival in Toledo that left 12 people injured last weekend. The New York Knicks had fans going wild during Game 4 last night at MSG.
17: Gets it, fires up a three. Shot no good. The tip, it's gone! It's gone! It's gone! With 1.2 remaining, Knicks take the lead. OG Anunoby, and it's 107-106.
14: Mike Breen with the call on ABC as OG Anunoby tips in a basket to put New York up for good with just 1.2 seconds remaining after trailing by 29 points in the third quarter. The final score, Knicks 107, Spurs 106. Game 5 is on Saturday in San Antonio. In yet another plastic surgery trend sparked by GLP-1 drugs, the New York Post reports that patients who have dropped the pounds are now longing to plump up their sagging earlobes.
13: Oh, how do you do that?
14: Plastic surgery, I'm sure, like there's like injections and there's a whole world out there that I'm sure we're kind of missing out on, if you will.
13: Sagging earlobes. Okay. Thank you, Nicole. 22 minutes now after the hour on This Morning, America's First News.

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0: Glad you're with us. According to the Allianz Center for the Future of Retirement, 49% of Americans who've gone through a divorce later in life say it derailed their retirement strategy. Here's Jennifer Hargrave, owner and managing partner of Hargrave Family Law in Dallas. Jennifer, your reaction to that figure?
1: I mean, I'm surprised it's only 49% because it pretty much derails everybody's retirement plans. You know, when you take what you've accumulated and you divide it in half and suddenly you don't have access to that. So it often comes as a big surprise to people that the money that they've earned and that they've set aside in retirement is, you know, the spouse has a claim to that, at least in Texas and in most states as well. But yeah, it comes as a big, big surprise. So I'm not surprised that the 49% are claiming it derailed their retirement plans.
0: Wow. So what do you typically advise couples when it comes to this? Because you said it can be a shock.
1: Yeah, I mean, I think you need to think strategically about what is going to be of the most value to you as you begin your next chapter. And, you know, oftentimes those retirement assets rank pretty high up there. Sometimes we have the house, sometimes we have, you know, business interests or some other assets too. So, you know, it's not always a 50-50 division of every asset, but it is, you know, overall we're looking to do a close to equal division. But it may mean that somebody's getting more retirement and somebody's getting more cash assets, because sometimes liquidity is the most critical piece in the moment. But they may be exchanging cash today for those long-term retirement benefits. And so I think meeting with a financial advisor and really understanding the value of those benefits for your long-term well-being is really, really important. I think also looking at your time horizon to replenish the retirement

0: may give you some peace of mind if you have some time left. But you know, if you're 64 years old and looking to retire next year, there's not a lot of time. So, really knowing and understanding the different types of retirement assets. You know, a Roth IRA is going to have a very different impact than maybe a traditional 401k or some kind of pension defined benefit plan.
1: Yeah. We're speaking with Jennifer Hargrave, owner and managing partner of Hargrave Family Law in Dallas. And we're talking about this new survey that finds 49% of divorced Americans say that the breakup derailed their retirement. I guess at times, too, I mean, do folks maybe not even have retirement plans and they just say this has really caused a problem now or exacerbated a problem that was already there?
0: I mean, I think we're definitely seeing a trend of people working later, you know, into their golden years, so to speak. So the idea of retiring at 65 may not always be feasible, or it may be that you look at, you know, different ways of working in your senior years so that you keep working, but, you know, maybe you're doing more consulting work or something of that nature. Mm. You know, hopefully if your health remains good and your mental capacity is there, you know, a lot of people enjoy working later. So that's not necessarily a bad thing if you love what you do.
1: Yeah.
0: But, you know, that idea that you get to this point in life where you don't have to work anymore, I think is just not a reality for a lot of people who go through divorce.
1: Thanks, Jennifer. Jennifer Hargrave, owner and managing partner of Hargrave Family Law in Dallas. 30 minutes now after the hour on This Morning, America's First News.

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1: Fox News, I'm Sue Guzman. President Trump ordering a new wave of attacks on Iran. Fox's Trey Yink spoke with the president.
2: The president tells Fox News that 49 Tomahawk missiles were used to hit targets inside of Iran, some of them as close as 40 miles from the Iranian capital of Tehran. The president said that U.S. fighter jets are also operating over the skies of Iran.
1: CENTCOM says the latest round is now complete. Opening statements in the trial of the man accused of sparking one of the most destructive wildfires in Los Angeles history.
3: A federal prosecutor telling a jury in Los Angeles, Jonathan Rindernecht was motivated by resentment of the rich when he allegedly set a fire in the Pacific Palisades on New Year's Day of last year. A defense attorney arguing the 30-year-old is no arsonist and tried to stop the fire by calling 911 when he saw it break out.
1: Fox's Kristen Goodwin. 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
21: Here's your weatherology forecast, brought to you by Ag Country. Partly cloudy today with a chance for storms. High of 72, southwesterly winds 10 to 15 miles per hour. Slight chance for storms tonight, lows around 51. And that's your forecast. I'm weatherology meteorologist Paul Frombly. Get the latest weather updates online at MinnesotaDailyWeather.com. Currently 56.
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0: cutting through the clutter to bring you the people and stories that matter to you. 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
1: Glad you're with us. Welcome into Thursday, June 11th. Gordon Deal with Nicole Murray. Some of our top stories and headlines. U.S. and Iran exchange fire again. Quarter million customers without power in parts of the Midwest from intense storms. Inflation heated up last month thanks to the war. A 32-year-old man charged with a federal offense after allegedly slapping a Delta Airlines flight attendant on the butt on a flight from Fort Lauderdale to L.A. World Cup starts today with Mexico hosting South Africa. Knicks with a historic comeback to edge the Spurs in Game 4 of the NBA Finals. And airline workers return a stuffed animal to a little boy in Texas. That story in about 20 minutes. Funding rounds and IPOs raising 11-figure sums. Blockbuster bond sales spanning three continents. The casual announcement of an $85 billion equity raise. Sam Goldfarb, markets reporter at the Wall Street Journal, says tech companies are hungry for cash to invest in data centers, and investors are forking it over through all possible means. Sam, what's trending?
2: Companies are just in a rush to build these data centers and stuff them with specialized, you know, computer chips that can run, you know, ChatGPT and Claude and those types of things. And it's sort of like an industrial revolution, or, you know, people compare it to the railroad construction in the 19th century. So it's like changing the economic and the physical landscape of the U.S. And right now, there's actually so much demand for these things like, you know, ChatGPT, that they can't build these things fast enough to meet that demand. And so that's one reason why they're trying to build all these data centers so quickly, is just to meet demand. But then they're also trying to, like, compete with each other. They don't want to fall behind. You know, we're talking about, you know, the big companies like, you know, Alphabet and Meta and Microsoft, and as well as like the new companies like Anthropic and OpenAI. And so, yeah, it just all adds up to this just huge investment, and they need to raise money to make these investments.
1: Boy, speaking of money, I'm going to explain what's being raised here by whom.
2: Right. So, like, initially you had companies, as I said, like Microsoft and Alphabet and such. And they could fund a lot of this just with, like, the tremendous amount of cash that they got from their businesses. But starting last year, they started borrowing a lot of money because you know, just the cash they were getting from the businesses wasn't enough. So they issued, you know, just a ton of bonds starting around, like, September of last year. That's just kept on going. Like, these companies will, you know, every couple of months they'll come in and issue, like, you know, $20 billion, $30 billion of bonds. They're doing it not just in the U.S., but, like, across the world. You know, Amazon just did the largest ever Canadian dollar bond deal. They are issuing in yen and Swiss francs and euros and British pounds. So they're borrowing money, and then and now they're starting to issue equity, which is sort of surprising. Alphabet did that. That's sparked speculation that, you know, Meta might do it as well. And, you know, that's a little bit of a disappointment to, you know, the current stock investors who get diluted. And that's why people didn't expect it to happen. But it's just like they're just trying to raise as much money as they can in every way possible.
1: We're speaking with Sam Goldfarb, markets reporter at The Wall Street Journal. The story is called Wall Street is Rushing to Fund the AI Bonanza in Every Conceivable Way. What's the significance of, say, raising money in, as you mentioned, Canada, for example?
2: Yeah, I mean, I just think that they're trying to be, like, responsible. So they're trying to raise a gazillion dollars in the most responsible way that you can raise a gazillion dollars. And, you know, like, for CFOs, I think they kind of always talk about, like, trying to not put, like, all your eggs in one basket, try to, like, diversify your funding sources. That way you don't, like, exhaust any one source. So that's why they're going to these different countries. I think they probably could do everything they needed in the U.S. if they had to, but, like, why not be, you know, as I said, like, kind of responsible?
1: Wow. How, as you say, could the build-out get messy?
2: Right. So, I mean, they're just in such a rush and a frenzy to build. The concern is that they'll build too much, and that you know, they'll have borrowed all this money, and it turned out like the demand doesn't persist in the way that they expected it to, or reach the heights that they expected it to. It's also the case that, you know, maybe, you know, customers will just gravitate to one of these companies or a couple of these companies, and some of these companies will build all these data centers, but no one wants to use those particular companies. Like, you know, maybe Alphabet is really successful, but Meta builds its capacity out, and no one really wants its, you know, AI stuff.
1: All right, thanks, Sam. Sam Goldfarb, markets reporter at the Wall Street Journal. 20 minutes now in front of the hour. On This Morning, America's First News. 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
14: Here's your weatherology forecast, brought to you by Ag Country. Partly cloudy today with a chance for storms. High of 72, southwesterly winds 10 to 15 miles per hour. Slight chance for storms tonight, lows around 51. And that's your forecast. I'm weatherology meteorologist Paul Frombly. Get the latest weather updates online at MinnesotaDailyWeather.com. 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
16: Others wondered aloud whether New Yorkers actually work, since so many of them had time in the middle of a Wednesday to stand outside a hotel and harass an NBA team.
17: Jeez.
16: See, that would be something that you would say. Be like, these people have jobs, right?
17: Yeah.
16: Right?
17: Yeah.
16: Like, what jobs these people have? They're just kind of standing around on a Wednesday afternoon.
17: Yeah, it's weird. But you can't hide. You can't hide.
16: No, I mean, just such a fishbowl New York is. There's no place to go.
17: This is probably completely what Wemby does not go through in every other city.
16: Oh, yeah.
17: Right? I mean, this is just so strict, uniquely New York.
16: Yeah, yeah.
17: We will find you. We will post you. We will harass you.
16: Yes, and leave our jobs. And our bosses will be fine with us leaving in the middle of the day to go do that.
17: That's right, because our bosses are Knicks fans, too.
16: Exactly. And the World Cup is here, and if you still have some cash left over from buying the tickets and getting to the stadium, there's yet another way to help you part with your money. FIFA is charging $79 for fans to have their name flashed on the stadium scoreboards. Now, there's one catch. The Athletic reports that the website page that you use to buy your shout-out promotes that your name would appear during the match and at the right moment in the game. But the fine print in there states that the shout-outs would be displayed during pregame and not displayed during live match play. FIFA added that availability is limited and processed on a first-come, first-served basis, and that the exact duration and placement are not guaranteed.
17: Yeah.
16: There's a maximum, Gordon, of four per order, so four shout-out slots would cost you $316.
17: So it's me, you, Dave, Nicole, get our names flashed for $79.
16: Yes. Now, if we're not in the stadium, we won't see them. That's only in the stadium. Won't be on TV or anything like that.
17: Yeah,
16: yes,
17: so
16: in the pregame, yes.
17: So let's review. We're going to pay $100 to take the train from Manhattan into New York or into New Jersey.
16: Yes.
17: Where we've paid, I don't know, an estimated, let's say, $2,000 a ticket to sit in the upper tier and watch a game at MetLife Stadium. I'm sorry, New York, New Jersey Stadium.
16: You got to get it right.
17: Yes, can't have the sponsor there.
16: No.
17: And then on top of that, for $79, we can have our names flashed on the big screen pregame.
16: Yes.
17: When we might be stuck in security outside having that last beer.
16: Right.
17: Oh, wait, you're not allowed to tailgate. Never mind.
16: No.
17: We weren't having the beer. Yeah, that sounds great.
16: Yeah, this just gets better and better, doesn't it?
17: It's
16: as before you've even had a morsel of food. I'm going to be hungry after all this, and I can only imagine what the concessions are going to be.
17: And by the way, nobody believes that availability is limited.
16: Right.
17: They'll take anybody's $79 and flash your name on the screen.
16: Yes.
17: For a millisecond.
16: Your money is green. People want to get their hands on it.
17: My goodness. Thank you, Mike. 13 minutes now in front of the hour. On This Morning, America's First News.
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1: Thanks for being with us. Only five major car brands averaged sales prices under $40,000 last month. Cox Automotive's Kelly Blue Book says consumers paid an average of $49,220 for new cars in May. That's down just a shade from April. Aaron Keating, executive analyst for Cox Automotive, said in a statement that a combo of our demand for larger vehicles and tightening supplies in some key segments, such as pickup trucks, have contributed to stubbornly high average new car prices. With that in mind, USA Today took a look at five auto brands in May that had average sales prices below $40,000 and their best-selling models. Number one, Subaru, and the best-selling vehicle, the Subaru Crosstrek. Number two, Nissan, and the best-selling vehicle, the Rogue. Number three, Mazda, and the bestseller, the CX-5. Number four, Honda, with its bestseller being the CR-V. And number five, Hyundai, its bestseller, the Hyundai Tucson. All those bestsellers are small SUVs. 8 minutes now in front of the hour on This Morning. Once again, here's Nicole Murray.
0: And now, the three big things you need to know. Number one.
2: The U.S. military says the United States and Iran exchanged fire again this morning, with the U.S. launching strikes against several Tehranian targets on President Trump's orders. The president speaking with reporters.
3: Well, we're going to be attacking them, very hard.
2: Trump has vowed further attacks if Iran does not immediately agree to a peace deal.
0: Number two.
2: Police have blasted water cannons at protesters in Northern Ireland who set small fires and hurled bricks, rocks, and bottles at them during a second night of anti-immigration violence over a stabbing on a Belfast street. British Prime Minister Keir Starmer.
4: People are rightly sickened by the horrific attack on Monday night in North Belfast. As you've just said, the man arrested has been in court in Belfast this morning and charged.
2: A Sudanese man has been charged with attempted murder for the stabbing.
0: Number three.
2: Bill Gates told Congress that Jeffrey Epstein discovered that he had affairs during his marriage and tried to leverage that information against him. House Oversight Committee Chairman James Comer.
5: I will say this, no one's accusing Bill Gates of any wrongdoing, and I certainly appreciate him coming in voluntarily.
2: The Wall Street Journal has reported that Gates met with Epstein multiple times between 2011 and 2014. 11 people have been arrested because of a multi-day operation targeting illegal gambling operations in Florida. Attorney General James Uthmeyer.
6: We're going to hold lawbreakers accountable. We're going to prosecute to the fullest. And we're going to send a message to you out there. If you think you're going to get away with this and make millions, I would not bet on it.
2: The operation resulted in the seizure of more than 400 illegal machines and nearly $295,000 in illicit proceeds. Lawmakers in both parties have blasted the NFL over the rising costs for watching televised games, arguing their constituents are being hurt because of the league's new streaming deals. Ohio Congressman Jim Jordan.
7: Does this still work for consumers? And maybe it does. Like, we haven't reached any type of conclusion. We just know the situation. We know what our constituents and what fans are telling us.
2: And finally, Meta Platforms is launching a new Instagram Plus subscription option for $3.99 a month. 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
2: 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Well, you're definitely the minority, so. You know.
1: What?
2: Definitely.
1: What? 6 minutes now in front of the hour.
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Thanks for being with us. A four-year-old boy has been reunited with his beloved teddy bear after it was left behind at a Texas airport before he went on vacation. NBC 5 Television says Patrick Webb, who lives in Fort Worth, accidentally left the bear, named Bobby, behind at Dallas-Fort Worth International as his family headed to the Virgin Islands for vacation. The bear was later located by American Airlines employees who turned the mishap into a memory. Patrick's father says they realized they forgot the bear as they boarded their flight but couldn't locate it before departure, so they filled out a lost and found form. American Airlines employees documented little Bobby's stay at the world's fourth largest airport in a series of behind-the-scenes photos. After the vacation, workers greeted the family at the gates and reunited Patrick with his longtime companion. Employees also presented the toy with a souvenir passport documenting his week-long airport adventure. That'll do it for this hour. For Nicole Murray and Mike Gavin, I'm Gordon Deal. 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

0: 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It's 6 o'clock. 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
1: We hit them very hard. I'm Dave Anthony, Fox News. That's what President Trump told Fox during his second night of attacks in Iran, calling it violent and vicious as he insists Iran keeps tapping us along on a potential deal.
2: CENTCOM says Iranian military surveillance capabilities, along with air defense systems and communication sites, were hit.
1: Fox's Trey Yingst in Tel Aviv.
2: Now, in response, the Iranians launched ballistic missiles and drones at Gulf countries, including Bahrain and Kuwait. The Jordanian army says they dealt with at least 20 Iranian ballistic missiles in the skies of their country. Today, the Iranian Foreign Ministry says the strikes overnight rendered the ceasefire practically meaningless.
1: As Iran keeps insisting it's blocking shipping in the Strait of Hormuz, President Trump says the U.S. in a secret mission got more than 200 ships through, carrying 100 million barrels of oil. Oil prices have been down slightly this morning, but the spike up for oil and gas in this conflict drove inflation in May to the biggest rise in 3 years.
3: But President Trump says he's not concerned.
4: You know what I really love? I love the inflation. You know why?
3: President says that's because he predicts prices will plummet once military action is over in Iran.
1: That's Fox's Jared Halpern of the White House. Carmelo Anthony's lawyers have filed an appeal to Tuesday's murder conviction in Texas and a 35-year prison sentence for stabbing a 17-year-old in a confrontation last year. And related to that, Fox's Chris Foster reports a right-wing influencer has been arrested.
5: Jake Lang's charged with making terroristic threats. He led protests outside the courthouse in Frisco, Texas, saying Carmelo Anthony should be hanging from a tree, allegedly threatening to kill Anthony himself if he wasn't convicted of murdering Austin Metcalf at a track meet last year. Anthony was convicted. He's black. Metcalf was white. So is Jake Lang.
1: A comeback like no other in NBA Finals history.
6: Brunson gets it. Fires up a three. Shot no good. The tip is gone. It's gone.
1: OG Anunoby's game winner for the Knicks came with a second left to complete a 29-point second-half comeback, beating the Spurs 107-106 on ABC. 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
1: President Trump wants Republicans in Congress to take up another bill using the reconciliation process Democrats cannot block to approve $350 billion for the U.S. military. And he wrote on Truth Social last night it should include the Save America Act. It would require voters show proof of citizenship and a photo ID and put big restrictions on mail-in ballots. It would also ban transgender athletes in women's sports and transgender surgeries for children. He posted that hours after signing a reconciliation bill funding immigration enforcement and Border Patrol into 2029.
11: Now we won't have the Democrats threatening to shut down immigration custom enforcement, which is ICE, or shutting down our custom and border protection, which is, you know, protects our borders.
1: Homeland Security Secretary Mark Wayne Mullen, Democrats who were unable to block the funding call ICE out of control. Also in Congress, they keep investigating the Jeffrey Epstein sex trafficking investigation, and one of the
12: A crop insurance salesman grew concerned during a recent farm visit. The farmyard was a mess, and the farmer didn't look so good. While it felt a little uncomfortable, the salesman asked if everything was okay, and the farmer opened up about his problems. Together, they texted the 988 Lifeline. By the time the visit ended, the farmer said he felt a lot better. Anyone can call or text 988 anytime, day or night. 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
14: 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Tuesday at 9:11 p.m., Cass County Sheriff's Office received a 911 call about a motorcycle crash on County Road 1 near Pillager Lake in Sylvan Township. Motorcycle hit a deer, ejected the 40-year-old male driver from Peekaboo Lakes, caused the bike to crash. He received emergency treatment at the scene, was airlifted to a hospital in the Twin Cities with serious injuries. Pillager Fire and Rescue, North Memorial Ambulance, and Lifelink assisted at the scene. Neva City Council has voted 4-0 to fly Minnesota's previous flag design within city limits after a successful petition. John Nikloski and Marv Vredenberg presented a petition to the council in May requesting the return of the flag used from 1983 to 2023. After gathering enough local signatures, the motion to display the old flag in Muskie Park was made and supported. Also at the council meeting, it was discussed to add temporary speed bumps on city streets around the school athletic fields to help reduce speed. Cost would be around $200 per speed bump. Motion was tabled as the city plans to ask the school to pay for half of the cost. These stories and more, MinnesotaDailyNews.com.
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15: North Country Weather.
16: With some sun early today, followed by increasing clouds and a few afternoon showers and thunderstorms. Highs around 72. Southwest winds 10 to 15. Scattered showers and thunder showers early tonight, then partly cloudy and 51. Mix of clouds and sun Friday, 71. 48 for a low Friday night. And that's your forecast. I'm weatherology meteorologist Paul Frombly. Get the latest weather updates online at MinnesotaDailyWeather.com. Right now, 54.
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17: Oil industry executive Jay Young on the lowest oil reserves in 43 years. Further fighting between the U.S. and Iran today. For the second straight day, the two nations exchanged air attacks, with President Trump promising further strikes if Tehran does not immediately agree to a peace deal. Trump said yesterday that Iran is playing the U.S. for suckers. The latest skirmishes began with Monday's downing of a U.S. Army Apache helicopter near the Strait of Hormuz, which sparked a series of tit-for-tat attacks.
18: We hit them hard yesterday, and we're going to hit them again hard today, in case you miss it, in case you don't turn on your television set. And we'll see what happens with the deal. We were really close to a deal, but they keep tapping us along. They keep playing us for suckers.
17: Washington says its latest attacks targeted military surveillance capabilities, communication systems, and air defense sites across Iran in response to what it called Tehran's unwarranted and continued aggression. The U.S. says no infrastructure sites were hit. Iran responded, launching strikes against Kuwait, Bahrain, and Jordan. President Trump appears publicly unbothered by data showing inflation has risen more than 4%. Asked about government data showing consumer inflation increased at its fastest pace in 3 years in May, and whether it could hobble his fellow Republicans just months ahead of November's midterm elections, Trump said, "I love the inflation.
18: I love the inflation. You know why? Because as soon as this war is over, you know, I can say it now, something you didn't know. Do you know we've been taking out millions of barrels of oil? Nobody knows it. You know who doesn't know about it? Iran, until right now."
17: The president then explained how he greenlit a plan to secretly move oil tankers through the Strait of Hormuz over concerns of higher costs and increasing inflation. Trump has framed the war on Iran as a national security issue, as Tehran's closure of the key shipping route has pushed up the cost of gasoline, fertilizer, and other goods, contributing to inflation. Higher prices could also keep the Federal Reserve from cutting interest rates, which Trump has called for since returning to power last year. Year-over-year inflation hit that three-year high of 4.2% in May as the Iran war pushed energy prices higher. That was in line with expectations. Beyond the gas pump, though, there were fewer signs of quickly rising prices. Analysis from Harriet Torrey, economics reporter at the Wall Street Journal. Harriet, break down the numbers.
19: the past few months, inflation has been creeping higher and higher, and this is hopefully a high watermark because we have seen gasoline prices decline in June. Of course, it's really hard to say because everything depends on whether there is a resolution in Iran over the Strait of Hormuz, but speaking to economists, they're hopeful that as we see gasoline prices decline, that inflation will also, you know, ease up, and that this is hopefully the current peak, and that inflation will start to ease a little from here. Because outside of energy costs, we didn't see particularly broad-based inflation. We actually saw declines in some categories like car insurance and certain pharmaceutical prices and so on. So we're not seeing inflation that's spreading around the economy really aggressively as far as we can tell. But even so, it is very painful for consumers to see this sharp jump in inflation. And of course, inflation is now outpacing wages as well.
17: Yeah, discuss that a little bit. Give us numbers, inflation versus wages.
19: Yeah, so May was the second month in a row where we saw that average hourly earnings year over year was actually declined. And that happened in April, and then it happened again in May. So when you look at your your wage growth, and you compare it, you compare it with inflation, you're actually in the red year over year. And this is really difficult for people because it reduces their purchasing power, and what that can mean over the long term is that they might pull back their spending or just dig into their savings. But it just makes it difficult for households because even if you are getting pay increases, those pay increases don't seem to be keeping up with the rising cost of living. So that is something that is difficult for people to have to manage. And we have seen in the past during bouts of inflation, quite often wages have increased as well because we've been in a strong labor market situation. That's not really the case at the moment. The labor market is pretty stable, but it's not, we haven't seen really strong wage growth. So it's obviously difficult for people to balance the budget right now.
17: Yeah. We're speaking with Harry Atori, economics reporter at the Wall Street Journal. The story is called Inflation Heated Up to 4.2% in May as Energy Costs Continue to Bite. What does the Federal Reserve do with this latest information, Harriet?
19: Well, the Federal Reserve is headed into a meeting next week, and this is going to be the first meeting under its new chairman, Kevin Warsh. I think people went into this year expecting that the Fed was going to cut rates in 2026 because there were all these signs of the labor market weakening and it seemed like inflation was under control. Obviously, that changed completely with the conflict in Iran because now inflation has been heating up. And this all puts the Fed in a difficult situation because, they're trying to sort of manage a situation. Do they hike rates? Do they hold rates steady? Can they get back to a point where they can cut rates?
17: What happens, just backing up a second, if the Strait of Hormuz just continues to remain closed? What could that do to, say, inflation in the coming months?
19: That's a really good question. And I think it's one that, it's really hard to know. It's hard to predict. Obviously, we've seen this sharp run up in gasoline prices, and they have eased somewhat, but until the oil gets flowing again, it's hard to sort of see them coming down dramatically to where they were at the beginning of the year. I mean, the US is of course an energy producer, but oil prices are a global market, so there are so many different factors that go into this. But another thing that economists are talking about with relation to the Strait of Hormuz is that we are seeing very, very strong demand for investment in artificial intelligence. And a lot of the key components of things that go into, the AI boom, things like semiconductor chips, are these materials that pass through the Strait of Hormuz, so things like helium, sulfur, and so on. And if we start to see these bottlenecks and supply constraints really get very tight, then that could also be a factor that pushes up inflation.
17: Thanks, Harriet. Harriet Torrey, economics reporter at the Wall Street Journal. 14 minutes after the hour, on This Morning, America's First News. 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
4: North Country Weather!
5: With some sun early today, followed by increasing clouds and a few afternoon showers and thunderstorms. Highs around 72. Southwest winds 10 to 15. Scattered showers and thunder showers early tonight, then partly cloudy and 51. Mix of clouds and sun Friday, 71, 48 for a low Friday night. And that's your forecast. I'm weatherology meteorologist Paul Frombly. Get the latest weather updates online at MinnesotaDailyWeather.com.
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9: Thanks for being with us. A second night of violence from protesters in Northern Ireland who set small fires and hurled objects like bricks, rocks, and bottles at authorities after a brutal stabbing on a street in Belfast. Police used water cannons against an estimated 300 rioters last night who were taking part in anti-immigration protests. Demonstrators wearing masks tore bricks from the walls outside homes and smashed sidewalks with sledgehammers to toss at riot police. And they tore up a garden fence to use as a barricade and shield. The Guardian says overall there were fewer disturbances than on Tuesday when mobs targeted ethnic minorities after a knife attack in North Belfast left a man severely injured Monday night. British Prime Minister Keir Starmer.
10: People are rightly sickened by the horrific attack on Monday night in North Belfast. As you have just said, the man arrested has been in court in Belfast this morning and charged.
9: 30-year-old man from Sudan faces attempted murder charges in the incident. 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
8: And now, the three big things you need to know. Number one.
11: The U.S. and Iran traded air attacks for a second straight day this morning, with President Trump vowing further strikes if Tehran does not immediately agree to a peace deal. Defense Secretary Pete Hegseth, when asked if attacks on key facilities inside Iran could be a war crime.
12: As President Trump said, they've been tap, tap, tapping. You can see when someone's trying to tap, tap, tap on a deal. Instead, they're going to have tap, tap, tap bombs dropping on key facilities in Iran from the United States of America. And that's not because we want to restart anything. We don't have to restart.
8: Number two.
11: President Trump appeared to embrace data showing inflation has risen by more than 4%, telling reporters that he loves inflation and reiterated his belief that prices will fall as soon as the Iran war ends. Stephen Cates at Bankrate spoke on ABC News.
13: I think that we may start to settle you know, into a bit of a high level, higher for longer here. So I don't think that we're necessarily going to keep accelerating at this pace, but we're going to have inflation that's elevated for the duration of this conflict.
11: The consumer price index in May jumped 4.2% year over year.
14: Number three.
11: California is suing the Trump administration in a bid to block the construction of an ICE facility in Santa Clara County, arguing the federal government has not followed proper administrative and environmental procedures. Attorney General Rob Bonta.
15: Also some potential for irreparable harm. We believe we can show that as well. That would be if we seek an emergency application. But we might just move towards summary judgment and get an order there.
11: In other news, lawmakers in both parties have blasted the NFL over the rising costs for watching televised games, arguing their constituents are being hurt because of the league's new streaming deals. Maryland Congressman Jamie Raskin.
16: Seems fundamentally unfair that the league should get billion-dollar deals, the network should get billion-dollar contracts, but the fans are left out in the cold.
11: And now to the game everyone is talking about. The New York Knicks had fans going wild during Game 4 last night at MSG after completing the largest comeback in NBA Finals history.
17: Gets it, fires up a three. Shot no good. The tip, it's gone! It's gone! It's gone! With 1.2 remaining, Knicks take the lead. OG Anunoby, and it's 107-106.
11: Mike Breen with the call on ABC as OG Anunoby tips in a basket to put New York up for good with just 1.2 seconds remaining after trailing by 29

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5: North Country weather.
6: With some sun early today, followed by increasing clouds and a few afternoon showers and thunderstorms. Highs around 72. Southwest winds 10 to 15. Scattered showers and thunder showers early tonight, then partly cloudy and 51. Mix of clouds and sun Friday, 71. 48 for a low Friday night. And that's your forecast. I'm weatherology meteorologist Paul Trombley. Get the latest weather updates online at MinnesotaDailyWeather.com. Right now, 54.
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7: Thanks for being with us. The oldest Americans still own more than a third of the nation's homes, but they need to face their mortality and figure out soon how they plan to transfer their properties to their heirs. A strategy from Medora Lee, money reporter at USA Today. Medora, give us data.
8: So, yeah, people who are boomers and older are less than 20% of the population, but control over a third of the housing stock in the U.S. So that tells you something. They are getting older, and those homes will have to go back on the market somehow, either to their heirs or for sale or something. So this is a pretty serious thing that people should be starting to think about.
7: All right. And one of these strategies you reference is the TOD. It's the transfer on death deed. How does that work?
8: Yeah. So so people use this. This has gained a lot of popularity because it's supposedly very simple. You just have to go and get a form. You complete it. Maybe you need it notarized or something. And then you have to record it in your county. And you will just list your beneficiary on there. So when you pass away, that your house automatically passes to whomever you listed as the beneficiary. And one of the benefits is it's a very simple process, doesn't require a lot of money or lawyers to do, and not a lot of administration fees over the years. But it also avoids probate. That's always a good thing because probate can be lengthy and expensive as well. But there might be some pitfalls that attorneys are warning about because you can leave it for two people, but that can be complicated as always because what if the two people you leave it to don't really get along or they have different visions of what to do with the property in terms of, you know, wanting to sell it or rehab it or whatever, right?
7: Yeah.
8: And that can cause a lot of problems. And also a lot of people will just kind of like do this and then forget about it. And that could cause problems too in the end because

0: could end up being left to someone maybe you didn't intend to. Maybe there was a divorce or something. And I don't know, in a divorce, you might not want to leave it to your ex-wife.
1: We're speaking with Medora Lee, money reporter at USA Today. The story is called Older Americans Own a Third of U.S. Homes. How should they pass them on? And she looked at a strategy through a, what's called a TOD, a T-O-D-D, a transfer on death deeds. It's a really simple document. I think the problem is, though, doesn't it have to match like what's in your will?
0: Well, you'll find that when people have wills, not everything will match their wills because things that are beneficiaries bypass the will, actually. They take precedence over your will, which is really strange. That's why we always have to look at our they should always try to match it up. But the problem is if you seem to be on the wealthier side or own a lot of different assets, a TOD could maybe not work as well for you because you want to have an overall estate plan for everything then. Like, what if you have multiple homes? It's not as flexible because if you leave it in a will or a trust, let's say mom and dad have a vacation home and then they have their primary residence and they left me the primary residence, but I would really like the vacation home that my sibling got. Well, if we talk about it and we decide we want to swap, we can. But in a TOD, you cannot.
1: Thanks, Medora. Medora Lee, money reporter at USA Today. 30 minutes now after the hour. On This Morning,
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11: News. I'm CJ Papa. Fresh round of U.S. military strikes inside Iran.
12: Speaking from the Situation Room, President Trump told Fox News that 49 Tomahawk missiles hit locations as close to 40 miles from the capital of Tehran. Positions were also targeted along the southwestern part of Iran. The president described the strikes as violent and vicious.
11: That's Fox's Trey Inks in Tel Aviv. Iran's foreign ministry saying the last round of strikes had effectively rendered the April 8th ceasefire meaningless. President Trump saying he spoke directly to Iranian officials, which Iran is now denied. History at Madison Square Garden.
13: The Knicks pull off a miracle comeback and lead it 3-1.
11: Knicks star OG Anunoby tips in the go-ahead bucket on ABC as New York overcomes a 29-point deficit, the largest in NBA Finals history. They lead 3-1. They can win the championship Saturday night in San Antonio. 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
14: Stay on top of the latest forecast with America's Weather Team in the palm of your hands.
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17: North Country weather.
18: With some sun early today, followed by increasing clouds and a few afternoon showers and thunderstorms. Highs around 72. Southwest winds 10 to 15. Scattered showers and thunder showers early tonight, then partly cloudy and 51. Mix of clouds and sun Friday, 71. 48 for a low Friday night. And that's your forecast. I'm weatherology meteorologist Paul Frombly. Get the latest weather updates online at MinnesotaDailyWeather.com. Right now, 54.
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1: Thanks for spending time with us. Welcome into Thursday, June 11th. Gordon Deal with Nicole Murray. Some of our top stories and headlines. U.S. and Iran exchange fire again. Midwest power outages from powerful storms. Inflation heated up last month thanks to the war. Washington Post says President Trump has blocked New York City's mayor for meeting with the president of Colombia, a fellow democratic socialist. Russia's war on Ukraine has now lasted longer than World War I. The World Cup starts today. The Knicks rally from 29 down to beat the Spurs in Game 4 of the NBA Finals. And an incredible pet rescue story by Milwaukee sanitation workers. That story in about 20 minutes. It is time to sound the alarms over our dwindling oil supplies in the Strategic Petroleum Reserve. Here's Jay Young, founder and CEO of King Operating Corporation, an oil and gas firm in Dallas. Jay, your concerns.
19: It's a cushion, not a cure, right? I mean, there's only so much oil in there, and if we wiped out our entire, you know, production, U.S. production, it wouldn't take long at all for us to suck up every barrel of oil in that strategic reserves. As a matter of fact, I mean, every country has a strategic reserve because they like to store oil just in case something happens, like it's what's happening right now. Unfortunately for the world, everybody is you know, declining or using up their strategic reserves right now, and everybody's looking at the lowest reserves in probably history right now because of the, you know, the Strait of Hormuz and all the different ways where you just cannot get oil through different areas, and they're shutting down wells all across the Persian Gulf because you can't produce them and supply, you know, oil, and you can't overstore it. There's only so many storage bins available. So they store them, and now they're using them at record rates because we need oil. We need 100 million barrels a day. In the world, we're only producing 85 to 90. So, I mean, right now we're in a really big, big push for getting wells back online, and let's get back to the 100 million barrels of oil a day around the world, because if this happens very much longer, we won't have any reserves anywhere. And if we don't have those reserves, that's going to just send prices sky high, because it's all about supply and demand. Why? Yeah. What's the supply? And if we have a if we have an oversupply like we did during COVID, demand goes down, then prices go way down. But unfortunately, the opposite happens, where if we don't have that supply and our demand stays strong, which, you know, most people feel like it will, you know, is that we still have a growing population. You know, we use about 15 barrels of oil per day per person in the United States. And as long as we have a continued, you know, our population increases, we're going to have a bigger demand for oil. And as that happens and we don't have it, it's going to send those prices higher, Gordon.
1: Is it time to panic regarding our strategic petroleum reserve in the U.S.?
19: I think so. I really, really do think so. I mean, it's not as bad as what it could be 5 years ago, 10 years ago, because we are producing a lot of oil in the United States. a lot more than we were. I'm panicking more for refineries in the United States and us not having the refineries. But you know, strategic reserves are you know, we've used half of the oil for what we need it for. During Biden, he put oil on the market just to lower prices because he wanted, you know, to get the Democrats in Congress. That's not what the strategic reserves is for. You know, President Trump has used the strategic reserves for what it's needed, and that is because if you don't have the oil necessary in the United States, we need to use those strategic reserves, which we are right now, and we're doing the best job possible, and we're being a better steward, if you will, of that oil.
1: We're speaking with Jay Young. He's the founder and CEO of King Operating Corporation, an oil and gas firm in Dallas, and we're discussing the falling U.S. oil reserves. Just maybe give me a oil reserves 101 here. Where are they? Where do we keep them? Are there tanks somewhere along a Gulf Coast?
19: It's on the Gulf Coast, down there in the several different places, but it's along the Gulf Coast. It was mostly, you know, Louisiana, Texas, Panhandle. So
1: it's not all in one place, in other words.
19: Right, yeah. Right. It has to be to where we can get it out. That's one of the problems. I mean, we have hundreds of millions of barrels in reserves, but we can't get, you know, a lot of it out as much as we need to. I mean, 1 million barrels a day, 1.5 million barrels a day. I mean, don't forget, we need 20 million barrels a day in the United States, literally 20 million barrels a day. We're producing 13. We're getting a lot of oil out of Canada and Mexico, and we're having to send a lot of oil overseas because we cannot refine it, and we have to get it refined to the oil that and to the products that we need here.
1: Thanks, Jay. Jay Young, founder and CEO of King Operating Corporation. By the way, if you've missed anything from today's show, there's an easy way to catch up. All you have to do is tell Alexa, Siri, or Google to play This Morning with Gordon Deal. 20 minutes now in front of the hour. Coming up next, tracking loose pigs in Connecticut. 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
17: North Country Weather.
18: With some sun early today, followed by increasing clouds and a few afternoon showers and thunderstorms. Highs around 72. Southwest winds 10 to 15. Scattered showers and thunder showers early tonight, then partly cloudy and 51. Mix of clouds and sun Friday, 71. 48 for a low Friday night. And that's your forecast. I'm weatherology meteorologist Paul Frommley. Get the latest weather updates online at MinnesotaDailyWeather.com.
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1: Thanks for joining us. Welcome into Friday Eve. It is time now for the mic drop with this morning's Mike Gavin.
3: Good morning. Well, we know the duties of a police officer are far-ranging and make for few dull moments. One minute you're chasing down bad guys, the next you're directing traffic at an intersection. Then one day you clock in for work and you're sent to deal with unruly animals. We have two of those stories today. We start in Connecticut, not known for its wildlife, where authorities responded to two separate calls about two separate pigs spotted wandering loose in the same town on the same day. The first call came in at 5:45 a.m. on Tuesday when someone reported a pig on the loose in a Woodbridge residence yard. A second call came in later that morning reporting a pig on the loose on a different street that had been seen wandering the area for at least 2 days. That prompted police to take to social media to clarify that these were two separate pigs and not one well-traveled one. Commenters praised the department for its handling of the loose animals, and some couldn't help but make pig jokes, like the guy who said that he recognized one of them as someone he dated back in the 1970s. Yeah.
1: Ouch.
3: Yeah. Yeah.
1: Still bitter after 50 years.
3: I guess so. Yeah. It's a good thing he didn't name names at least. Oh, you know, he did at least have that much decorum about this situation.
1: Yeah. Liz, you've been doing this a long time. I'm not sure we ever discussed pigs in Connecticut.
3: Yeah, no. Right? I mean, not known for its farms in Connecticut. You know, I guess there, you know, certainly there are places where pigs could get loose, but again, not a lot of places that I know of in Connecticut where there's pigs just hanging around where they could get loose and wander in the same town.
1: Yeah.
3: Separate pigs in the same town.
1: Yeah. It's, you know, a small state. It's not, not what I normally think of if you were to call police in Connecticut. That'd be, you know, in my opinion, like, or my interpretation of Connecticut, you call police in Connecticut, it's something like someone appears to have scratched my Mercedes-Benz while I was inside the country club.
3: Right.
1: One of those type of calls.
3: Yes.
1: Because, you know, that. I think that Woodbridge, Connecticut's not far from Yale.
3: Yeah, exactly.
1: Just my take.
3: Yeah, not a place where pigs are generally just kind of hanging out.
1: Right.
3: And not something they teach you at the police academy, how to catch a bear falling from a tree. That's what a group of officers were charged with doing in Sarita, Arizona recently. Video posted by police to social media show a group of cops and wildlife officers holding a tarp while waiting for a tranquilized bear to fall out of a tree. And when it finally does, the group successfully catches it, but not before the weight of the bear pulls one of the officers forward and he awkwardly falls on top of the sleeping animal. Thankfully, both the bear and the officer were okay, and the bear was safely relocated.
1: Mm. The officer had to, I believe, check his shorts after falling on top of the sleeping bear. Oh, man.
3: Yeah, but the timing, that bear wakes up just to that right moment, that could be rough.
1: By the way, he didn't appear to be totally sleeping either. I mean, he was out of it, obviously, the bear.
3: Yeah.
1: But he was still sort of like licking his lips a little bit, like trying to figure out what the tranquilizer dart, I guess, had done to him.
3: Yeah.
1: Because he was gently napping. He doesn't really seem bothered by the fall from the tree and the landing of the tarp. But I would have been startled when I saw the bear sort of still licking his lips.
3: Yeah.
1: If I was the cop climbing off that bear, he was scrambling to get off the bear.
3: Yeah, they're like, everyone's like, get up.
1: Yeah. Like, I'm not trying.
3: Yeah.
1: Hello. Wow. Good story. Thank you, Mike. 13 minutes now in front of the hour on This Morning, America's First News.
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7: North Country weather.
8: With some sun early today, followed by increasing clouds and a few afternoon showers and thunderstorms. Highs around 72. Southwest winds 10 to 15. Scattered showers and thunder showers early tonight, then partly cloudy and 51. Mix of clouds and sun Friday, 71. 48 for a low Friday night. And that's your forecast. I'm weatherology meteorologist Paul Trombley. Get the latest weather updates online at MinnesotaDailyWeather.com.
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12: Thanks for being with us. 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Cox Automotive's Kelley Blue Book says consumers paid an average of $49,220 for new cars in May, down 0.5% from April. Aaron Keating, executive analyst for Cox Automotive, said in a statement that a combo of Americans' demand for larger vehicles and tightening supplies in some key segments, such as pickup trucks, have contributed to stubbornly high average new car prices. 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Number 1, Subaru. 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Number 2, Nissan. 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Number 3, Mazda. Their bestseller, the CX-5. Number 4, Honda. 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Number 5, Hyundai, with the best-selling vehicle, the Hyundai Tucson. All those bestsellers, small SUVs. 8 minutes now in front of the hour on This Morning. Once again, here's Nicole Murray.
13: And now, the 3 big things you need to know. Number 1.
14: The U.S. military says the United States and Iran exchanged fire again this morning, with the U.S. launching strikes against several Tehranian targets on President Trump's orders. Defense Secretary Pete Hegseth.
15: Impugning the motives of the folks on our side, who are incredibly professional and incredibly effective, we will hit them hard on our terms, on the targets that improve the environment for us to operate in and undermine the capabilities that Iran wants to have.
14: Trump has vowed further attacks if Iran does not immediately agree to a peace deal.
13: Number 2.
14: Police have blasted water cannons at protesters in Northern Ireland who set small fires and hurled bricks, rocks, and bottles at them during a second night of anti-immigration violence over a brutal stabbing on a Belfast street. British Prime Minister Keir Starmer.
16: The acts of violence and arson that followed are totally unjustified.
14: A Sudanese man has been charged with attempted murder for the stabbing.
17: Number three.
14: Bill Gates told Congress that Jeffrey Epstein discovered that he had affairs during his marriage and tried to leverage that information against him, the Microsoft co-founder, during his testimony.
18: I hope my testimony is helpful to the work, important work of the committee to find justice for the victims.
14: The Wall Street Journal has reported that Gates met with Epstein multiple times between 2011 and 2014. 11 people have been arrested because of a multi-day operation targeting illegal gambling operations in Florida. Attorney General James Uthmeyer.
19: Illicit money laundering, embezzlement, trafficking, large-scale drug sales, retail theft, you name it. There's almost always a larger criminal network, coordinated effort to scam and steal.
14: The operation resulted in the seizure of more than 400 illegal machines and nearly $295,000 in illicit proceeds. Democrats on the House Intelligence Committee are demanding that Bill Pulte, President Trump's pick for acting director of national intelligence, submit to a full security check before assuming the post. President Trump.
20: He's going to be there for a short while we pick somebody else. We're interviewing five different people. They're all very good, very different, and we'll put somebody there.
14: The security check would include an examination of his financial holdings and foreign contacts. Visa said it has embedded its payment network inside ChatGPT, empowering the chatbot to independently shop and complete transactions on behalf of its user.
12: Oh, boy.
14: I don't know about you. I don't know if I need a chatbot to help spend money. I'm very good at it on my own.
12: Yeah, it's just going to make it a very efficient process, right?
14: You'll buy anything.
12: Buy it now. Boop, it's done. It's at your door 10 seconds later.
14: Oh, man.
12: Scary. 6 minutes now in front of the hour.
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32: North Country weather.
8: With some sun early today, followed by increasing clouds and a few afternoon showers and thunderstorms. Highs around 72. Southwest winds 10 to 15. Scattered showers and thunder showers early tonight, then partly cloudy and 51. Mix of clouds and sun Friday, 71. 48 for a low Friday night. And that's your forecast. I'm weatherology meteorologist Paul Frombly. Get the latest weather updates online at MinnesotaDailyWeather.com.
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12: Thanks for joining us. A routine trash pickup in Milwaukee has become a pet rescue. City workers found a starving dog buried beneath a pile of trash who was just moments away from a tragic fate. TMG4 Television says two sanitation workers making their usual rounds in April when one of the garbage bins they were emptying slipped off the truck before its contents could be crushed. Inside, they found a dog, severely underweight, clearly in rough shape, but friendly and eager to be around people. Supervisor Alex Halverson rushed to the scene. He gave the pup two peanut butter and jelly sandwiches he had packed for lunch. The dog inhaled them. He then personally drove the dog to get some care. After Halverson officially adopted the dog and named him PJ, that was a tribute to the PB&J sandwiches that helped him through one of the hardest days of his life. That'll do it for this hour. For Nicole Murray and Mike Gavin, I'm Gordon Deal. 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
8: With some sun early today, followed by increasing clouds and a few afternoon showers and thunderstorms. Highs around 72. Southwest winds 10 to 15. Scattered showers and thunder showers early tonight, then partly cloudy and 51. Mix of clouds and sun Friday, 71. 48 for a low Friday night. And that's your forecast. I'm weatherology meteorologist Paul Trombley. Get the latest weather updates online at MinnesotaDailyWeather.com.
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2: Iran says the ceasefire is now practically meaningless. I'm Dave Anthony, Fox News. After the U.S. went on the attack again and Iran retaliated again, launching drones and missiles at Gulf countries with American bases, Bahrain, Jordan, and Kuwait. Some were shot down. Fox's Lucas Tomlinson is at the White House.
3: For the second consecutive night, U.S. forces launching strikes, and that strike included launching Tomahawk cruise missiles from a U.S. warship. In a statement, Central Command said, quote, CENTCOM forces launched strikes on Iranian military surveillance capabilities, communication systems, and air defense sites across Iran.
2: President Trump called Fox's Trey Inks from the Situation Room during the bombing, saying we hit them very hard.
4: Because they were unwilling to make a good faith deal at the negotiating table. And I asked the president, if they don't sign the deal, what's going to happen? And he said, we'll bomb the S out of them tomorrow night. And so clearly President Trump is keeping the military option on the table if the Iranians are unwilling to make those concessions.
2: India is upset over another U.S. strike in this conflict, one that killed three people on a ship.
5: The crew members died when a U.S. missile hit the engine room of the MT Setabello, an Indian-operated oil and chemicals tanker accused of trying to breach the blockade of Iranian ports. Their deaths confirmed today after being reported missing yesterday. India has lodged a strong protest to the strike. The U.S. said the vessel was carrying oil from Iran.
2: Fox's Jonathan Savage. While Iran insists it controls the Strait of Hormuz, blocking shipping, President Trump says a secret U.S. mission has escorted a lot of ships out, more than 200, carrying 100 million barrels of oil.
6: Late at night with no lights, because they don't have any radar, because we blasted the crap out of them.
2: Now, last night, the president posted on Truth Social a call for Republicans in Congress to approve $350 billion for the military using a reconciliation process Democrats cannot block. He also wants that to include new rules for voting, requiring ID and outlawing most mail-in balloting and no transgender athletes in women's sports. 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
14: Something President Trump did in his first term, he may undo in his second. Could include also lead to more trade and tariff turmoil with our neighbors to the north and south.
15: President Trump says he is not looking to renew the U.S.-Mexico-Canada trade agreement when it comes up for review next month. A provision of the USMCA allows a country to withdraw from the trade pact with 6 months' notice, something the Trump administration is signaling it may do.
6: And they have to treat us better. You know, with Mexico and Canada, we have trade deficits. We should have surpluses with them. We don't need their cars. We don't need their lumber. We don't need their energy. We don't need anything.
15: Renewal negotiations have already begun between the U.S. and Mexico. At the White House, Jared Halpern, Fox News.
14: Later this hour, we'll get another inflation report expected to show a rise in wholesale prices. The day after the update on consumer prices showing the highest annual rate in May in 3 years, that led to a stock.
16: We all have different skills, interests, things that make us unique. 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
18: Here's the latest from MinnesotaDailyNews.com. Those traveling this weekend or this month to the Boundary Waters should be alerted that even with some rain the last few days, campfires and charcoal grills are banned in the Boundary Waters canoe area through the end of the month. Gas or propane grills are allowed. The ban will stay in place until at least the end of June. Benoban County Sheriff's Office arrested two men near a stolen vehicle on Monday. Deputies found the vehicle at a residence in Roy Lake and saw two suspects. One fled but was caught. The other was arrested near the vehicle. Officers took 11.7 grams of meth, drug paraphernalia, $4,100 in cash, and a semi-automatic rifle. 28-year-old Darius Barnes and 23-year-old Alejandro Sanchez were booked into the correctional facility. Red Lake Community Health Services will have a grand reopening on Monday from 1 until 4 p.m. The event will include a ribbon cutting at 1:30 and showcase a mobile crisis medical unit and a mural by artist Ken Estee. The mural was created to welcome Indigenous clients and partners to the new space. The event will also feature performances along with a raffle to support cancer patients. Red Bear's Fry Bread will also provide food. These stories and more, MinnesotaDailyNews.com.
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8: With some sun early today, followed by increasing clouds and a few afternoon showers and thunderstorms. Highs around 72. Southwest winds 10 to 15. Scattered showers and thunder showers early tonight, then partly cloudy and 51. Mix of clouds and sun Friday, 71. 48 for a low Friday night. And that's your forecast. I'm weatherology meteorologist Paul Trombley. Get the latest weather updates online at MinnesotaDailyWeather.com.
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12: Examiner on the new strategy for the campaign trail. More fighting between the U.S. and Iran today. For the second straight day, the two nations exchanged air attacks, with President Trump promising further strikes if Tehran does not immediately agree to a peace deal. The latest skirmishes began with Monday's downing of a U.S. Army Apache helicopter near the Strait of Hormuz, which sparked a series of tit-for-tat attacks across Iran and on U.S. military bases in the Gulf. Washington says its latest attacks targeted military surveillance capabilities, communication systems, and air defense sites across Iran in response to what it called Tehran's unwarranted and continued aggression. The U.S. says no infrastructure sites were hit. Defense Secretary Pete Hegseth.
0: As President Trump said, they've been tapping. You can see when someone's trying to tap on a deal. Instead, they're going to have tap bombs dropping on key facilities in Iran from the United States of America. And that's not because we want to restart anything. We don't have to restart.
12: Iran responded, launching strikes against Kuwait, Bahrain, and Jordan. Oil jumped about $3. Brent crude futures are around $92 a barrel this morning. President Trump appears publicly unbothered by data showing inflation has risen more than 4%. Asked about government data showing consumer inflation increased at its fastest pace in 3 years in May and whether it could hobble his fellow Republicans just months ahead of November's midterm election, Trump said, "I love the inflation." The president then explained how he greenlit a plan to secretly move oil tankers through the Strait of Hormuz over concerns of higher costs and increasing inflation. Iran's closure of the key shipping route has pushed up the cost of gasoline, fertilizer, and other goods, contributing to inflation. Stephen Cates at Bankrate.com.
1: I think that we may start to settle, you know, into a bit of a high level, higher for longer here. So I don't think that we're necessarily going to keep accelerating at this pace, but we're going to have inflation that's elevated for the duration of this conflict.
12: Higher prices could also keep the Federal Reserve from cutting interest rates, which Trump has called for since returning to power. Trump won re-election in large part because of his promise to lower inflation. A second night of violence from protesters in Northern Ireland who set small fires and hurled objects like bricks, rocks, and bottles at authorities after a stabbing on a street in Belfast. Police used water cannons against an estimated 300 rioters last night who were taking part in anti-immigration protests. Demonstrators wearing masks tore bricks from the walls outside homes and smashed sidewalks with sledgehammers to toss at riot police. And they tore up a garden fence to use as a barricade and shield. British Prime Minister Keir Starmer.
3: The acts of violence and arson that followed are totally unjustified.
12: The Guardian says overall there were fewer disturbances than on Tuesday when mobs targeted ethnic minorities after a knife attack in North Belfast left a man severely injured Monday night. A 30-year-old man from Sudan faces attempted murder charges in the incident. The family of the stabbing victim condemned the violent protests. 11 minutes now after the hour on This Morning, America's First News.
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4: With some sun early today, followed by increasing clouds and a few afternoon showers and thunderstorms. Highs around 72. Southwest winds 10 to 15. Scattered showers and thunder showers early tonight, then partly cloudy and 51. Mix of clouds and sun Friday, 71. 48 for a low Friday night. And that's your forecast. I'm weatherology meteorologist Paul Trombley. Get the latest weather updates online at MinnesotaDailyWeather.com.
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7: The top national stories with the context to make sense of it all. 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
8: Thanks for being with us. Republicans on Capitol Hill and beyond have shifted their focus toward cutting fraud in government programs, an effort they hope will resonate with voters in November. It's a story by Zach Halashak, economics reporter at the Washington Examiner. Zach, what are we seeing?
9: Yeah, we're seeing a really big legislative push just in the past week or two to sort of combat fraud in government programs. If you remember earlier this year, particularly in places like Minnesota, there was a lot of outsized attention to allegations of fraud and then, you know, prosecutions that resulted in that, from like Medicaid fraud, at the state level, and then using government funds from the federal level to matching. And that created a lot of attention in the media, and you're seeing Republicans kind of confronting that at the legislative level now. There's several pieces of legislation that are being debated this week. One like the Stopping Fraudulent Payments Act would establish like requirements to prevent fraud and improper payments from federal programs. There was another one, I think it was called the No Aid for Ghost Students Act, and that would basically establish an identity fraud detection system to stop, you know, student aid application fraud. So you're kind of seeing this at the legislative level now, and you're seeing a lot of messaging from Republicans too, kind of cracking down on fraud. And then also from the administration, you saw the Trump administration put out an executive order on the matter and created something that's known as like a fraud task force. So it's becoming a bigger issue among Republicans. And it's interesting timing because this is heading into the midterms. So I think they think this is going to be an issue that might be able to resonate with voters and kind of give them a little bit of a leg up.
8: Yeah. All right. So is this in some way, though, a way to avoid talking about the affordability issues?
9: I think it probably is to some extent. And I think you're also going to see, because, you know, there's only so much that Congress in particular can do on the inflation front. A lot of this is being driven by the war in Iran and by, surging energy prices and just underlying macroeconomic factors. So I think this is a way for Republicans to kind of, you know, say they're doing something. And, you know, I talked to some Republican strategists who tied it directly to inflation. They're saying, you know, when there's this much fraud, it costs the government money, and they're just trying to kind of like tie it to that. I don't know how well that'll transfer through to voters, but I think it's something that they're trying to show that they're doing something at least on the affordability kind of wavelength here, although it's a little bit tenuous there.
8: Yeah. We're speaking with Zach Halashak, economics reporter at the Washington Examiner. The story is called Republicans Pivot to Combating Fraud as Midterm Elections Approach. So at least one of these has cleared the House, right? Does it still need Senate approval? Is that where we are on this stuff? The for example, the Stop Child Care Scams Act?
9: Yeah, I mean, that cleared the House at a pretty Republican Democrat split. I think there were 4 Democrats who joined with Republicans on that. That'll need to go to the Senate, where it'll have to reach that 60-vote threshold. which, you know, given how close it is, it might be a hard reach. You'd have to have some Democrats going across the aisle. Trump would presumably sign it. But, yeah, that's there. And then we have some other pieces of legislation working its way through. You know, I think it's going to be difficult for some of these to pass in the Senate. A lot of Democrats didn't vote for it in the House, so they would have to get some more support there.
8: And we've got, what, penalties like sanctions and stuff like that if for example, these laws passed and rules are enforced?
9: Yeah, some of them would increase sort of penalties and monitoring and sort of the laws are on the book. And then on the state level, too, you have – I was talking to another strategist who said that there's been some states like Ohio who are creating their own state-level bills, and a lot of those kind of enforce existing laws by making, you know, different monitoring of services provided more accurate, that sort of thing, just ways to try to, like, stop any form of government fraud. So it's going to be interesting to see how it plays out, not only the national level but also the state level.
8: I guess there must be optimism that there's going to be some taxpayer dollars that are saved here with the elimination of some fraud if this happens.
9: I mean, yeah, and that's a big talking point the Republicans are saying is, you know, look, these are people are, and again, tying back to the affordability thing, these are people who are working really hard, their paycheck isn't going as far, and they're paying, you know, a big chunk of that to the federal government, and then you have people sort of taking advantage of that money and sort of mooching off of it, and that is one way they're trying to tie it to the affordability thing. But yeah, I mean, we're in national debt is at all-time high. It's the fiscal situation is ever more perilous as the U.S. continues, and I think anything that can be used to make sure taxpayer money isn't misused is probably a pretty good message for Republicans.
8: Thanks, Zach. Zach Halashak, economics reporter at the Washington Examiner. 19 minutes after the hour on This Morning, America's First News. Here's Nicole Murray.
6: And now, the three big things you need to know. Number one.
10: The U.S. and Iran traded air attacks for a second straight day this morning, with President Trump vowing further strikes if Tehran does not immediately agree to a peace deal.
11: We hit them hard yesterday, and we're going to hit them again hard today, in case you miss it, in case you don't turn on your television set. And we'll see what happens with the deal. We were really close to a deal, but they keep tapping us along. They keep playing us for suckers.
6: Number two.
10: The president appeared to embrace data showing inflation has risen by more than 4%, telling reporters that he loves inflation and reiterated his belief that prices will fall as soon as the Iran war ends.
11: I love the inflation. You know why? Because as soon as this war is over, you know, I can say it now, something you didn't know. Do you know we've been taking out millions of barrels of oil? Nobody knows it. You know who doesn't know about it? Iran until right now.
10: The consumer price index in May jumped 4.2% year over year.
6: Number three.
10: California is suing the Trump administration in a bid to block the construction of an ICE facility in Santa Clara County, arguing the federal government has not followed proper administrative and environmental procedures. Attorney General Rob Bonta.
12: There is a whole amendment in the U.S. Constitution, the 10th Amendment, that provides for states' rights, state sovereignty.
10: Police in Ohio are searching for a 20-year-old man and an unidentified second shooter in connection with the mass shooting at a neighborhood festival in Toledo that left 12 people injured last weekend. The New York Knicks had fans going wild during Game 4 last night at MSG.
13: Gets it, fires up a three. Shot no good. The tip, it's gone! It's gone! It's gone! With 1.2 remaining, Knicks take the lead. OG Anunoby, and it's 107-106.
10: Mike Breen with the call on ABC as OG Anunoby tips in a basket to put New York up for good with just 1.2 seconds remaining after trailing by 29 points in the third quarter. The final score, Knicks 107, Spurs 106. Game 5 is on Saturday in San Antonio. In yet another plastic surgery trend sparked by GLP-1 drugs, the New York Post reports that patients who have dropped the pounds are now longing to plump up their sagging earlobes.
8: Oh, how do you do that?
10: Plastic surgery, I'm sure, like, there's like injections and there's a whole world out there that I'm sure we're kind of missing out on, if you will.
8: Sagging earlobes. Okay. Thank you, Nicole. 22 minutes now after the hour on This Morning, America's First News.

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3: North Country weather. With some sun early today, followed by increasing clouds and a few afternoon showers and thunderstorms. Highs around 72. Southwest winds 10 to 15. Scattered showers and thunder showers early tonight, then partly cloudy and 51. Mix of clouds and sun Friday, 71. 48 for a low Friday night. And that's your forecast. I'm weatherology meteorologist Paul Trombley. Get the latest weather updates online at MinnesotaDailyWeather.com.
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6: As you're with us, according to the Allianz Center for the Future of Retirement, 49% of Americans who've gone through a divorce later in life say it derailed their retirement strategy. Here's Jennifer Hargrave, owner and managing partner of Hargrave Family Law in Dallas. Jennifer, your reaction to that figure?
7: I mean, I'm surprised it's only 49% because it pretty much derails everybody's retirement plans. You know, when you take what you've accumulated and you divide it in half, and suddenly you don't have access to that. So it often comes as a big surprise to people that the money that they've earned and that they've set aside in retirement is, you know, the spouse has a claim to that, at least in Texas and in most states as well. But yeah, it comes as a big, big surprise. So I'm not surprised that they 49% are claiming it derailed their retirement plans.
6: Wow. So what do you typically advise couples when it comes to this? Because you said it can be a shock.
7: Yeah, I mean, I think you need to think strategically about what is going to be of the most value to you as you begin your next chapter. And, you know, oftentimes those retirement assets rank pretty high up there. Sometimes we have the house, sometimes we have, you know, business interests or some other assets too. So, you know, it's not always a 50-50 division of every asset, but it is, you know, overall we're looking to do a close to equal division. But it may mean that somebody's getting more retirement and somebody's getting more cash assets, because sometimes liquidity is the most critical piece in the moment. But they may be exchanging cash today for those long-term retirement benefits. And so I think meeting with a financial advisor and really understanding the value of those benefits for your long-term well-being is really, really important. I think also looking at your time horizon to replenish the retirement may give you some peace of mind if you have some time left. But you know, if you're 64 years old and looking to retire next year, there's not a lot of time. So really knowing and understanding the different types of retirement assets. You know, a Roth IRA is going to have a very different impact than maybe a traditional 401k or some kind of pension-defined benefit plan.
6: Yeah. We're speaking with Jennifer Hargrave, owner and managing partner of Hargrave Family Law in Dallas. And we're talking about this new survey that finds 49% of divorced Americans say that the breakup derailed their retirement. I guess at times, too, I mean, do folks maybe not even have retirement plans and they just say this has really caused a problem now or exacerbated a problem that was already there?
7: I mean, I think we're definitely seeing a trend of people working later, you know, into their golden years, so to speak. So the idea of retiring at 65 may not always be feasible, or it may be that you look at, you know, different ways of working in your senior years so that you keep working, but, you know, maybe you're doing more consulting work or something.

0: something of that nature. You know, hopefully if your health remains good and your mental capacity is there, you know, a lot of people enjoy working later. So that's not necessarily a bad thing if you love what you do.
1: Yeah.
0: But, you know, that idea that you get to this point in life where you don't have to work anymore, I think is just not a reality for a lot of people who go through divorce.
1: Thanks, Jennifer. Jennifer Hargrave, owner and managing partner of Hargrave Family Law in Dallas. 30 minutes now after the hour on This Morning, America's First News.

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9: Here's the latest from MinnesotaDailyNews.com. Those traveling this weekend or this month to the Boundary Waters should be alerted that even with some rain the last few days, campfires and charcoal grills are banned in the Boundary Waters canoe area through the end of the month. Gas or propane grills are allowed. The ban will stay in place until at least the end of June. Benoamin County Sheriff's Office arrested two men near a stolen vehicle on Monday. Deputies found the vehicle at a residence in Roy Lake and saw two suspects. One fled but was caught. The other was arrested near the vehicle. Officers took 11.7 grams of meth, drug paraphernalia, $4,100 in cash, and a semi-automatic rifle. 28-year-old Darius Barnes and 23-year-old Alejandro Sanchez were booked into the correctional facility. Red Lake Community Health Services will have a grand reopening on Monday from 1 until 4 p.m. The event will include a ribbon cutting at 1:30 and showcase a mobile crisis medical unit and a mural by artist Ken Estee. The mural was created to welcome Indigenous clients and partners to the new space. The event will also feature performances along with a raffle to support cancer patients. Red Bear's Fry Bread will also provide food. These stories and more, MinnesotaDailyNews.com.
10: North Country weather.
11: With some sun early today, followed by increasing clouds and a few afternoon showers and thunderstorms. Highs around 72. Southwest winds 10 to 15. Scattered showers and thunder showers early tonight, then partly cloudy and 51. Mix of clouds and sun Friday, 71. 48 for a low Friday night. And that's your forecast. I'm weatherology meteorologist Paul Trombley. Get the latest weather updates online at MinnesotaDailyWeather.com.
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14: Glad you're with us. Welcome into Thursday, June 11th. Gordon Deal with Nicole Murray. Some of our top stories and headlines. U.S. and Iran exchange fire again. Quarter million customers without power in parts of the Midwest from intense storms. Inflation heated up last month thanks to the war. A 32-year-old man charged with a federal offense after allegedly slapping a Delta Airlines flight attendant on the butt on a flight from Fort Lauderdale to L.A. World Cup starts today with Mexico hosting South Africa. Knicks with a historic comeback to edge the Spurs in Game 4 of the NBA Finals. And airline workers return a stuffed animal to a little boy in Texas. That story in about 20 minutes. Funding rounds and IPOs raising 11-figure sums. Blockbuster bond sales spanning three continents. The casual announcement of an $85 billion equity raise. Sam Goldfarb, markets reporter at the Wall Street Journal, says tech companies are hungry for cash to invest in data centers, and investors are forking it over through all possible means. Sam, what's trending?
15: Companies are just in a rush to build these data centers and stuff them with specialized, you know, computer chips that can run, you know, ChatGPT and Claude and those types of things. And it's sort of like an industrial revolution, or, you know, people compare it to the railroad construction in the 19th century. So it's like changing the economic and the physical landscape of the U.S. And right now, there's actually so much demand for these things like, you know, ChatGPT, that they can't build these things fast enough to meet that demand. And so that's one reason why they're trying to build all these data centers so quickly, is just to meet demand. But then they're also trying to, like, compete with each other. They don't want to fall behind. You know, we're talking about, you know, the big companies like, you know, Alphabet and Meta and Microsoft, and as well as like the new companies like Anthropic and OpenAI. And all adds up to this just huge investment, and they need to raise money to make these investments.
14: Boy, speaking of money, I'm going to explain what's being raised here by whom.
15: Right. So, like, initially you had companies, as I said, like Microsoft and Alphabet and such. And they could fund a lot of this just with, like, the tremendous amount of cash that they got from their businesses. But starting last year, they started borrowing a lot of money because just the cash they were getting from the businesses wasn't enough. So they issued, you know, just a ton of bonds starting around, like, September of last year. That's just kept on going. Like, these companies will, you know, every couple months they'll come in and issue, like, you know, $20 billion, $30 billion of bonds. They're doing it not just in the U.S., but, like, across the world. You know, Amazon just did the largest ever Canadian dollar bond deal. They are issuing in yen and Swiss francs and euros and British pounds. So they're borrowing money, and then and now they're starting to issue equity, which is sort of what's surprising. Alphabet did that. That's sparked speculation that, you know, Meta might do it as well. And, you know, that's a little bit of a disappointment to, you know, the current stock investors who get diluted. And that's why people didn't expect it to happen. But it's just like, they're just trying to raise as much money as they can in every way possible.
14: We're speaking with Sam Goldfarb, markets reporter at the Wall Street Journal. The story is called Wall Street is Rushing to Fund the AI Bonanza in Every Conceivable Way. What's the significance of, say, raising money in, as you mentioned, Canada, for example?
15: Yeah, I mean, I just think that they're trying to be, like, responsible. So they're trying to raise a gazillion dollars in the most responsible way that you can raise a gazillion dollars. And, you know, like, for CFOs, I think they kind of always talk about, like, trying to not put, like, all your eggs in one basket. Try to, like, diversify your funding sources. That way you don't, like, exhaust any one source. So that's why they're going to these different countries. I think they probably could do everything they needed in the U.S. if they had to. But, like, why not be, you know, as I said, like, kind of responsible?
14: Wow. How, as you say, could the build-out get messy?
15: Right. So, I mean, they're just in such a rush and a frenzy to build. The concern is that they'll build too much, and that you know, they'll have borrowed all this money, and it turned out, like, the demand doesn't persist in the way that they expected it to, or reach the heights that they expected it to. It's also the case that, you know, maybe, you know, customers will just gravitate to one of these companies or a couple of these companies, and some of these companies will build all these data centers. But no one wants to use those particular companies. Like, you know, maybe Alphabet is really successful, But Meta builds its capacity out and no one really wants its, you know, AI stuff.
14: Right. Thanks, Sam. Sam Goldfarb, markets reporter at the Wall Street Journal. 20 minutes now in front of the hour. On This Morning, America's First News. 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
11: With some sun early today, followed by increasing clouds and a few afternoon showers and thunderstorms. Highs around 72. Southwest winds 10 to 15. Scattered showers and thunder showers early tonight, then partly cloudy and 51. Mix of clouds and sun Friday, 71. 48 for a low Friday night. And that's your forecast. I'm weatherology meteorologist Paul Trombley. Get the latest weather updates online at MinnesotaDailyWeather.com.
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14: Thanks for spending time with us on this Friday Eve. It is time now for the mic drop with This Morning's Mike Gavin.
22: Good morning. Well, you can imagine that the San Antonio Spurs are happy to be leaving New York and heading back to Texas after the less than warm reception they've received from Knicks fans. We told you the other day that Spurs star Victor Wembanyama was spotted trying to block out the noise by sketching statues in a city park. That bliss was short-lived as fans got wind of where the Spurs were staying in the Big Apple and set up camp outside, heckling Wemby and the team whenever they made an appearance. I'd love to play you some audio, but the New Yorkers' colorful language made that impossible. Social media commenters were mixed on this. Knicks fans, of course, loved it. Spurs fans vowed that this would only serve to motivate the team to victory. Spoiler alert, that didn't happen. Others wondered aloud whether New Yorkers actually work, since so many of them had time in the middle of a Wednesday to stand outside a hotel and harass an NBA team.
14: Jeez.
22: See, that would be something that you would say. Be like, these people have jobs, right?
14: Yeah.
22: right? Yeah. Like, what jobs these people have? They're just kind of standing around on a Wednesday afternoon.
1: Yeah, it's weird. But you can't hide. You can't hide.
22: No, I mean, just out. Such a fishbowl New York is. There's no place to go.
1: This is probably completely what Wemby does not go through in every other city.
22: Oh, yeah.
1: Right. I mean, this is just so strict, uniquely New York.
22: Yeah, yeah.
1: We will find you. We will post you. We will harass you.
22: Yes, and leave our jobs. And our bosses will be fine with us leaving in the middle of the day to go do that.
1: That's right, because our bosses are Knicks fans, too.
22: Exactly. And the World Cup is here, and if you still have some cash left over from buying the tickets and getting to the stadium, there's yet another way to help you part with your money. FIFA is charging $79 for fans to have their name flashed on the stadium scoreboards. Now, there's one catch. The Athletic reports that the website page that you use to buy your shout-out promotes that your name would appear during the match and at the right moment in the game. But the fine print in there states that the shout-outs would be displayed during pregame and not displayed during live match play. FIFA added that availability is limited and processed on a first-come, first-served basis, and that the exact duration and placement are not guaranteed.
1: Yeah.
22: There's a maximum, Gordon, of four per order, so four shout-out slots would cost you $316.
1: So it's a me, you, Dave, Nicole, get our names flashed for $79.
22: Yes. Now, if we're not in the stadium, we won't see them. That's only in the stadium. Won't be on TV or anything like that. Yeah, and in the pregame, yes.
1: So let's review. We're going to pay $100 to take the train from Manhattan into New York or into New Jersey.
22: Yes.
1: Where we've paid, I don't know, an estimated, let's say, $2,000 a ticket to sit in the upper tier and watch a game at MetLife Stadium. I'm sorry, New York, New Jersey Stadium.
22: You got to get it right.
1: Yes, can't have the sponsor there.
22: No.
1: And then on top of that, for $79, we can have our names flashed on the big screen pregame.
22: Yes.
1: When we might be stuck in security outside having that last beer.
22: Right.
1: Oh, wait, you're not allowed to tailgate. Never mind. No. We weren't having the beer. Yeah, that sounds great.
22: Yeah, this just gets better and better, doesn't it?
1: It's
22: as before you've even had a morsel of food. I'm going to be hungry after all this, and I can only imagine what the concessions are going to be.
1: And by the way, nobody believes that availability is limited.
22: Right.
1: They'll take anybody's $79 and flash your name on the screen.
22: Yes.
1: For a millisecond.
22: Your money is green. People want to get their hands on it.
1: My goodness. Thank you, Mike. 13 minutes now in front of the hour. On This Morning, America's First News.
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9: North Country weather.
10: With some sun early today, followed by increasing clouds and a few afternoon showers and thunderstorms. Highs around 72. Southwest winds 10 to 15. Scattered showers and thunder showers early tonight, then partly cloudy and 51. Mix of clouds and sun Friday, 71. 48 for a low Friday night. And that's your forecast. I'm weatherology meteorologist Paul Trombley. Get the latest weather updates online at MinnesotaDailyWeather.com.
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14: Thanks for being with us. 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Cox Automotive's Kelly Blue Book says consumers paid an average of $49,220 for new cars in May. That's down just a shade from April. Aaron Keating, executive analyst for Cox Automotive, said in a statement that a combo of our demand for larger vehicles and tightening supplies in some key segments, such as pickup trucks, have contributed to stubbornly high average new car prices. With that in mind, USA Today took a look at 5 auto brands in May that had average sales prices below $40,000 and their best-selling models. Number 1, Subaru, and the best-selling vehicle, the Subaru Crosstrek. Number 2, Nissan, and the best-selling vehicle, the Rogue. Number 3, Mazda, and the bestseller, the CX-5. Number 4, Honda, with its bestseller being the CR-V. And number 5, Hyundai, its bestseller, the Hyundai Tucson. All those bestsellers are small SUVs. 8 minutes now in front of the hour on This Morning. Once again, here's Nicole Murray.
12: And now, the 3 big things you need to know. Number 1.
15: The U.S. military says the United States and Iran exchanged fire again this morning, with the U.S. launching strikes against several Tehranian targets on President Trump's orders. The president speaking with reporters.
16: Well, we're going to be attacking them very hard.
15: Trump has vowed further attacks if Iran does not immediately agree to a peace deal.
12: Number 2.
15: Police have blasted water cannons at protesters in Northern Ireland who set small fires and hurled bricks, rocks, and bottles at them during a second night of anti-immigration violence over a stabbing on a Belfast street. British Prime Minister Keir Starmer.
17: People are rightly sickened by the horrific attack on Monday night in North Belfast. As you have just said, the man arrested has been in court in Belfast this morning and charged.
15: A Sudanese man has been charged with attempted murder for the stabbing.
18: Number three.
15: Bill Gates told Congress that Jeffrey Epstein discovered that he had affairs during his marriage and tried to leverage that information against him. House Oversight Committee Chairman James Comer.
19: I will say this, no one's accusing Bill Gates of any wrongdoing, and I certainly appreciate him coming in voluntarily.
15: The Wall Street Journal has reported that Gates met with Epstein multiple times between 2011 and 2014. 11 people have been arrested because of a multi-day operation targeting illegal gambling operations in Florida. Attorney General James Uthmeyer.
20: We're going to hold lawbreakers accountable. We're going to prosecute to the fullest. And we're going to send a message to you out there. If you think you're going to get away with this and make millions, I would not bet on it.
15: The operation resulted in the seizure of more than 400 illegal machines and nearly $295,000 in illicit proceeds. Lawmakers in both parties have blasted the NFL over the rising costs for watching televised games, arguing their constituents are being hurt because of the league's new streaming deals. Ohio Congressman Jim Jordan.
21: Does this still work for consumers? And maybe it does. Like, we haven't reached any type of conclusion. We just know the situation. We know what our constituents and what fans are telling us.
15: And finally, Meta Platforms is launching a new Instagram Plus subscription option for $3.99 a month. 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
14: 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I want to spend more money on social media.
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15: 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Well, you're definitely the minority, so. 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
14: What?
15: Definitely.
14: What? 6 minutes now in front of the hour.
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10: With some sun early today, followed by increasing clouds and a few afternoon showers and thunderstorms. Highs around 72. Southwest winds 10 to 15. Scattered showers and thunder showers early tonight, then partly cloudy and 51. Mix of clouds and sun Friday, 71. 48 for a low Friday night. And that's your forecast. I'm weatherology meteorologist Paul Frombly. Get the latest weather updates online at MinnesotaDailyWeather.com.
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14: Thanks for being with us. A four-year-old boy has been reunited with his beloved teddy bear after it was left behind at a Texas airport before he went on vacation. NBC 5 Television says Patrick Webb, who lives in Fort Worth, accidentally left the bear, named Bobby, behind at Dallas-Fort Worth International as his family headed to the Virgin Islands for vacation. The bear was later located by American Airlines employees who turned the mishap into a memory. Patrick's father says they realized they forgot the bear as they boarded their flight but couldn't locate it before departure, so they filled out a lost and found form. American Airlines employees documented little Bobby's stay at the world's fourth largest airport in a series of behind-the-scenes photos. After the vacation, workers greeted the family at the gates and reunited Patrick with his longtime companion. Employees also presented the toy with a souvenir passport documenting his week-long airport adventure. That'll do it for this hour. For Nicole Murray and Mike Gavin, I'm Gordon Deal. 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
1: With some sun early today, followed by increasing clouds and a few afternoon showers and thunderstorms. Highs around 72. Southwest winds 10 to 15. Scattered showers and thunder showers early tonight, then partly cloudy and 51. Mix of clouds and sun Friday, 71. 48 for a low Friday night. And that's your forecast. I'm weatherology meteorologist Paul Frombly. Get the latest weather updates online at MinnesotaDailyWeather.com.
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4: The U.S. will be hitting Iran very hard tonight again. I'm Dave Anthony, Fox News. President Trump just posted that on Truth Social a short time ago and then tells Fox,
7: they have no defense. They can't do anything about it.
4: Saying Iran is decimated.
7: They're dying to make a deal. They want to make a deal so badly.
4: Now, the president also wrote in his post he wants to take Iran's Karg Island and their oil infrastructure, but he also tells Fox,
7: I don't know that America has the stomach for it, to be honest with you. You're going to make a fortune, but I don't know that America has the stomach. I think they'd like to see us come home.
4: Now, the president also says for the second night in a row, the U.S. hit Iran very hard.
8: Rather than trying to force the Iranians into a deal that they've been unwilling to make so far, the president is now targeting these critical assets belonging to the Iranian regime. What we saw last night, broadly a shaping operation. You see the radar systems and the air defense systems taken out by not only Tomahawk missiles, but the fighter jets that were in the skies of Iran.
4: Fox's Trey Yingst in Tel Aviv. Iran has retaliated and says the ceasefire has been rendered practically meaningless.
9: Iranian strikes targeted locations in Bahrain, Kuwait, and Jordan, all countries with a U.S. military presence. Kuwait condemned what it called sinful aggressions from Iran.
4: That's Fox's Jonathan Savage. We got another inflation update a little bit ago, this time at the wholesale level.
13: Coming in hotter than Wall Street expected.
4: Producer prices rose 1.1% last month from April.
13: As for year-over-year, we came in 6.5%. The Street was looking for 6.4%, just a slight tick above expectations.
4: Fox Business Network, Cheryl Cassoni. That May rate is the biggest annual price increase since November 2022, but the core wholesale inflation rate, which excludes food and energy costs, rose less than expected. On Wall Street, stock futures are rising the day after the report on spiking consumer prices triggered a huge market sell-off. Oil prices are up slightly. 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
23: 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Plans are underway for America's 250th birthday next month. Bemidji JC's 82nd Annual Water Carnival is July 1st through 5th. Fireworks on the 4th. Other fireworks shows in the area include Walker, Bagley, Park Rapids, Cass Lake, and Grand Rapids. Most of these towns pay for fireworks displays via donations. Donations for next year are still being collected. Park Rapids announced last week that they're over 50% of the way to their goal for next year. Hubbard County Coalition for Lake Associations, or COLA, met to learn about native and invasive mussels from Ingrid Bay, member of the Minnesota's AIS Research Center Advisory Committee. They described 14 native mussel species, highlighting their size, diversity, and unique names. Explained that native mussels begin as larvae and need to attach to a host fish to survive. Noted that freshwater mussels face serious threats from historical harvesting, changes to river systems, and invasive species, especially zebra mussels. She discussed measures being taken by AIS research centers to combat the spread of zebra mussels. Lake Riley will receive statewide treatment for zebra mussels starting this summer. These stories and more, MinnesotaDailyNews.com.
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10: With some sun early today, followed by increasing clouds and a few afternoon showers and thunderstorms. Highs around 72. Southwest winds 10 to 15. Scattered showers and thunder showers early tonight, then partly cloudy and 51. Mix of clouds and sun Friday, 71. 48 for a low Friday night. And that's your forecast. I'm weatherology meteorologist Paul Trombley. Get the latest weather updates online at MinnesotaDailyWeather.com.
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0: You know, I know it has been hard to hold on to President Trump with this Iranian mess that we have. And it's been hard because you're feeling the pinch, you're feeling the inflation, you're feeling the gas prices, et cetera, et cetera. Something was announced yesterday which would explain why your gas prices have slowly been going down and you hadn't noticed it, because nobody's pointing it out because everybody's wringing their hands. And everybody in the press is saying, we're going to have $150, $200 a barrel oil. Well, you know, yesterday the oil per barrel was at $86. That doesn't make sense, does it? Why? Why is it at $86? And this morning, oil is at $80 a barrel. President announced something yesterday when it was sitting at 86 and has dropped more. By the way, that's some of the cheapest oil we've had in a very long time. Why? What did he announce? Where are we? Did we get a deal? No, we didn't. Some good news, finally. And for those of you who just did not play the media's game, I've told you from the very beginning, I don't know what's going on. You don't know what's going on. I trust that the president knows what's going on, and I'm not going to speculate and say that it's over or it's won until it is. Well, it's not over, but what this president has done should give you some great confidence. We'll explain here in 60 seconds. First, there are two kinds of problems in life. There are the problems that you can fix, and then there are the problems that you know, that follow you around. You're thinking about them constantly, and tax problems fall into that second category because most people really don't know how to deal with the IRS. They don't know what their options are. 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Okay, so this is one of the stories that are bigger than the headlines. If Trump's claim is substantially true, and I don't, you know, have any reason to doubt it, then what he revealed yesterday was not just a military operation. He revealed the United States has quietly been preventing the largest oil shock in modern history. I'm going to explain what happened here in a second, but remember, before the war, roughly 20 million barrels of oil per day were moving through the Strait of Hormuz. That narrow stretch of water is one of the most important choke points on Earth, and one-fifth of the world's petroleum passes through it. Easiest way to understand the Strait of Hormuz is this. Imagine the world's energy supply is blood flowing through arteries. The Strait of Hormuz is the aorta, okay? You can survive a cut on your arm, but you cannot survive a severed aorta. When Iran began attacking shipping and laying mines, the fear was not just that the ships would be damaged. The fear was that the world's energy system would seize up. Gas prices would spike, which they did, but not what they were predicting. Airline fuel would spike. It did, but not what they were expecting. Same with diesel. Food prices, same. Everything delivered by truck would become more expensive, and it did. But they were warning about absolute, I mean, like a death knell kind of shock. They were warning about $150, $200 a barrel on oil prices. They said it could go over $200 a barrel. This system is not built for anything over 130 or really over 130 in sustained oil. Okay. What happened? Well, it never exploded the way they feared. Yet everybody was freaking out. Okay, because you are paying more, and it is hard to pay the price that you're paying at the gas pump and for groceries. Yesterday, Donald Trump said this about inflation. Now, let me play first what you heard on social media and on most media outlets. This is what he said about inflation.
1: I will.
2: Are you concerned
1: will.
2: Are you concerned, Mr. President, about the latest inflation number which came out this morning? Could that be a...
1: No, I love it. The numbers were great. You know what I really love? I love the inflation. You know why? Because as soon as this war is over, you know, I can say it now.
0: Okay, that's what you heard. I love inflation. But you didn't hear the context. You didn't hear the context. What was he going to say? What was he going to say? Play the full context.
2: Are you concerned, Mr. President, about the latest inflation number which came out this morning? Could that be a...
1: No, I love it. The numbers were great. You know what I really love? I love the inflation. You know why? Because as soon as this war is over, you know, I can say it now. Something you didn't know. Do you know we've been taking out millions of barrels of oil? Nobody knows it. You know who doesn't know about it? Iran, until right now. We took out the other night 22 ships late at night with no lights because they don't have any radar because we blasted the crap out of it. We took out... That's why oil's $85 a barrel.
0: Hmm. Wait a minute. I thought he just loved inflation. No, there's context to this. My gosh. Stop listening to these people. If anyone who played that yesterday and leave that as a context, don't listen to them anymore. Anymore. Everybody makes mistakes, but these are not mistakes. This, what he followed the I love inflation with, was massive. Why is oil at $86 a barrel? Because we're taking ships out in the cover of darkness. We have been taking... Remember all of those ships that they said were just stuck there with all the, you know, 100 million barrels of oil? And they're just stuck there in the Strait of Hormuz and nothing can get them out. Yeah, what they've been doing is they've been taking those oil tankers out, moving the oil onto other oil tankers, moving those oil tankers back in the cover of darkness. This is a massive military operation. We have been taking... Jason, what was it? 100 or 200 million barrels?
3: 100 million.
0: 100 million barrels we have taken out of the Strait of Hormuz in the cover of darkness, and there was nothing they could do about it. This is an awesome operation, military operation. Jason, give just a thumbnail sketch of how they did this.
3: It's interesting. For the longest time, there are people that have been analyzing the ships, the very large container ships that are stuck. I'll put that in air quotes, stuck, and not able to get out of the Straits of Hormuz. It now appears like they were not really stuck. They were filling up with oil in all the different countries, Iraq and so forth, right there within the area. And they were turning off their transponders, going down towards Oman, transferring that oil over to other ships that were out, you know, on the other side of the Strait of Hormuz, and then they were continuing on. This, I mean, I don't even know the full ins and outs of the actual military operation, but many people have been speculating that the use of drone ships, other aerial drones as well, were involved in this. That Apache helicopter that went down a few days ago, some people are speculating that it was also a part of this escort mission. But the fact that it was done without anyone knowing about it, including analysts that look at this day in and day out, is truly remarkable. It's absolutely stunning.
0: So your gas hasn't spiked up. It was at $86 a barrel. Why? Because while everyone was wringing their hands, and I have to tell you, it has been a hard few weeks when we keep going back and forth with, are we going to have negotiations? We are on negotiations. We're off negotiation. We got a deal. We don't have a deal. It's been really difficult. Somebody, I think it was Chicks on the Right, I was on their show a couple of days ago. I think it airs next week. And I said, they asked me, Glenn, what would you tell the president? I said, what would I tell the president? I wouldn't tell the president anything. I don't have any information. I don't have inside information. I don't have the access to the intel that he has. I'm pretty sure he has a plan. I don't know what it is, but I don't feel I was qualified to tell the president without any kind of briefing on what is really going on. And I know he's being briefed by really, really smart people. Here's the thing. We are used to We're used to the presidents that we've always had before. And what have we had before? Lawyers. They're all freaking lawyers. All of them have been lawyers. What? Tell me what lawyers build. Lawyers don't build a damn thing. Lawyers tell you what you cannot do, not what you can do. For the very first time in my life, we have a builder. We have a guy who knows how to build, who knows how to solve problems, who can look at something and go, well, okay, we got to get it done, so here's how we do it. A lawyer looks at things and says, well, I see what we have to do, but here's all the problems. We can't do that. We can't do that. We can't do that. We can't do that. If you've ever worked for a company that is run by lawyers, you know how much they suck. Get used to having a president who has a plan, who is a builder. This is what he announced yesterday. While we're expecting him going, well, gee, I don't know. What are we going to do now? We used all our bombs. I don't know what else. This is a guy who says there's got to be another way. How do we get that oil out of there? And he assembles a team to figure it out, and they do it. I told you early on in this, and I'm telling you now, too, don't count this as the win. But don't count everything as a loss. You don't know. Nobody can tell you what's actually happening. Nobody knows what's actually happening. Just, gosh, if you have been worried, and look, it's normal to worry about things like inflation because it's affecting you every day. And you're like, I told you last few weeks, I've been telling you about everybody is just holding on, just need more time. And I said, it starts with you. You're looking at your bills every day. You're just like, hold on, just a little bit longer. Just hold on a little longer. I can make it if something breaks my way. So I understand that fear in your own life. And I understand the struggle that you're going through. But there's no reason to take extra stress on yourself by worrying about stuff that nobody knows what's actually happening. This is not America first. Well, I don't know. Sure, the hell seems like America first to me if you can break the back of Iran and we can keep our oil under $80 a barrel. I don't know. That seems pretty good. Here's the real question. Why did he just say that? Did he say it because they just said, what are you going to do about inflation? Maybe. But we're in negotiations. Why would he tell the world now? Because normally, if something that you're doing covertly is working, you keep your mouth shut. You don't announce your covert successes. You especially don't announce them when you have negotiations happening. So why did he do it? Well, I came up with three different things. I put them up on the chalkboard. Give me 1 minute. I'm going to go to the chalkboard. I'll show you the three reasons I think he did it, which should actually give you even more hope that, you know, hey, looks like we have a competent person for the first time in the White House. We don't have a freaking lawyer. We actually have somebody who's a builder and can figure things out. We go there in 60 seconds. 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
0: So this is a massive deal. This is like, I think, Venezuelan-style deal that he announced yesterday. Remember when he took out the leader of Venezuela and you're like, whoa, what just happened? This is amazing what he announced yesterday, what our military has been doing. So why would he announce it to the world when it's working? Why not just keep going? Okay. I came up with three reasons, and I have no idea if any of these are true. What's going through his head, I have no idea. I have no inside information. But just trying to understand Donald Trump and understanding him the way I do, let me give you give me three options. First one is really simple. It's poker. He's playing poker. Remember, the guy bluffs. The guy knows how to move. He is a negotiator. So he's sending a message to Iran, and a very specific message. And here's the message. We already beat your biggest leverage point, okay? What is that? It's always been the Strait of Hormuz. Every president has worried about it. Every oil trader has feared it. Every military planner has studied it. The threat has always been Iran could choke off the global oil supply and oil will be $200 a barrel. Well, Trump just declared that's not going to happen. Fail. If that's the message, then it is aimed directly at the negotiators.

0: Butler, Pennsylvania. I asked him, what were you thinking? What was going through your head? He said, get the hell up. You want to be the president of the United States? You're not afraid. You're the leader of the free world. Get the hell up. Show them you're not afraid. We don't cower to people. That was his first reaction. Wouldn't have been mine, but that's who he is. So that's what he's doing. In negotiations, he's like, we're not afraid of you. You think we're afraid of you? You have no leverage over us. You want and need the other side to be in a stare down contest and let them look away first because they realize, oh God, this guy's not bluffing and we're in worse situation than we think we are. So this statement says your military is defeated. Your economy is collapsing. Your biggest weapon against us, you know, be it nukes, that's gone, or this, that's now gone. These are not random comments. These are negotiating positions, almost like opening arguments delivered publicly. Now, there's two other possibilities. The second possibility is aimed at China. People forget China imports enormous quantities of Middle Eastern oil from the Strait of Hormuz, okay? If America can keep Hormuz functioning while Iran can't stop it, then Trump is reminding Beijing of something American presidents have quietly understood for generations. The U.S. Navy remains the guarantor of global commerce. China can build all the factories you want. You build all the ports, all the ships, all the cars that go on the ship. You'd build all of it. We control the oceans. That is a message that every major power understands. Third possibility is you. He knows what you're feeling. He knows you are beginning to freak out. And you're like, what are we doing? What are we doing? What's the plan here? What's the plan? He wants you to understand that you're not just not experiencing a massive energy shock. The price of gas has gone down recently. Have you even heard anybody mention that? No. He wants you to see that. He wants you to think about what you would have seen if oil had hit $200 a barrel. Gas stations, inflation, higher grocery bills, higher heating costs, political panic. If the administration believes it prevented that outcome, it wants Americans to know. It also wants you to know we're close to victory. Now, this is pure speculation and hope. We're close to victory. As he said yesterday, once this war is over, it's at $80 a barrel today. Once this is over, what do you think you're going to be paying? What do you think is going to happen to inflation? All right, let me tell you about our sponsor this half hour. It's Mercury One. This summer, we turn 250 years old, and of all the generations who have ever lived in this country, all the people who have ever called themselves Americans, we are the ones who get to stand here at this milestone. God put us here. And that raises an important question. What are we going to do with that gift? Because America's story is under attack, and it is being rewritten, distorted, and reduced to a caricature of itself. A whole generation is growing up without really understanding the extraordinary story of this nation, and that's why the American journey experience matters so much. 2,000 years ago, God's truth was preserved in clay pots, and that is what the American journey experience is about. It's America's clay pot. We are now announced just a few weeks ago that we are building a museum with over 100,000 artifacts spanning history from Christopher Columbus through the space race to challenge the very idea of a museum and to bring our history to life for the next generation, not to only enjoy, but to know it and carry it forward deep inside of them. 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
10: 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Plans are underway for America's 250th birthday next month. Bemidji JC's 82nd Annual Water Carnival is July 1st through 5th. Fireworks on the 4th. Their fireworks shows in the area include Walker, Bagley, Park Rapids, Cass Lake, and Grand Rapids. Most of these towns pay for fireworks displays via donations. Donations for next year are still being collected. Park Rapids announced last week that they're over 50% of the way to their goal for next year. Hubbard County Coalition for Lake Associations, or COLA, met to learn about native and invasive mussels from Ingrid Bay, member of the Minnesota's AIS Research Center Advisory Committee. They described 14 native mussel species, highlighting their size, diversity, and unique names. explained the native mussels begin as larvae need to attach to a host fish to survive. Noted that freshwater mussels face serious threats from historical harvesting, changes to river systems, and invasive species, especially zebra mussels. She discussed measures being taken by AIS research centers to combat the spread of zebra mussels. Lake Riley will receive statewide treatment for zebra mussels starting this summer. These stories and more, MinnesotaDailyNews.com.
11: North Country weather.
12: With some sun early today, followed by increasing clouds and a few afternoon showers and thunderstorms. Highs around 72. Southwest winds 10 to 15. Scattered showers and thunder showers early tonight, then partly cloudy and 51. Mix of clouds and sun Friday, 71. 48 for a low Friday night. And that's your forecast. I'm weatherology meteorologist Paul Trombley. Get the latest weather updates online at MinnesotaDailyWeather.com.
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15: So I was just talking to Jason in the Insiders during the break. And Jason said, Jason, come on in on this. He said, "I, the biggest question is why yesterday? Why did he say this yesterday? We're entering the holidays. Everybody is trying to make plans for 4th of July. And when you're making plans for 4th of July, you're usually going to think about taking your kids someplace. And you get in a car or you buy an airplane ticket. And you buy that airplane ticket or you stop at that gas station and you're like, good heavens, man, this is out of control. You couple that with the psychology of the American people that right now, even his supporters, even Jason, you said this the other day, and I said this to some degree the other day as well. Look, I am concerned. I don't know what's happening. I don't know how you get out of this thing. And you were like, I think we have to put ground troops in. I'm like, no, I don't want ground troops. No. And you're like, Glenn, I don't see a way out of this. So we've both been very supportive of this is America first. This is important. But then even his ardent supporters were saying, I don't see a way out. I don't know how we're going to do this. And that's because both of us know you can't give them a win. Two, you have the possibility of $150 to $250 barrel of oil. Okay. That is why this, every president has said, Iran has got to be stopped. Iran's got to be stopped. Iran's got to be stopped. But they won't do anything about it because they know that could mean $150 to $250 a barrel of oil. That collapses the Western economy. We are not built for anything near $150 a barrel for oil. Okay, so it collapses everything. We know that. We've been told that our whole life. He's taken this whole war, and oil has not gone past $112 a barrel. That's expensive at the gas pump, but that's not $150 or $200. And so what causes that is, oh God, are we going to send ground troops in? Are we going to, is this thing going to get bigger and bigger? Is this never going to stop? How are we going to get that oil out of there? Donald Trump has been doing a secret military operation that we don't even know how he did it yet, but they were taking boats out in the middle of the night, these oil tankers that were full of oil, taking them to the other side of Oman, taking that oil, pumping them onto other ships, and then having the empty ships go back and park in the morning exactly where they were. And so everybody's like, oh, ships aren't moving. Oil's not moving. It was moving. That's why before this announcement, it was $86 a barrel. Why? Why was the price of oil so low when everybody was feeling like this is going poorly? We're not going to have an end to this war. That doesn't make any sense. And did you notice nobody was talking about it? All they could talk about was the high price of gasoline. Jason, how much was gasoline in Texas 4 weeks ago? At its height, 3-4 weeks ago.
16: 104.
15: It was $104. No, I mean gasoline. I was like, oh, you're gasoline. Paying $104 a gallon?
16: Around yeah. Yeah, that would be bad. About $4 here in Texas.
15: Okay, so Texas is always the best on gas prices. Okay, About $4. What was it, I don't know, 10 days ago?
16: 10 days ago. It was...
15: Time before last.
16: Trying to look at stats right now. It was
15: just guess. Don't do you remember?
17: Just a week ago.
15: What was it?
17: It was almost $5 a gallon. It was almost $5 a gallon.
15: What is it
17: in South Florida?
15: What is it today? Do you know?
16: When I passed a station today and it was like $3.19 a gallon.
15: $3.19 a gallon. So it was $4 in Texas a few weeks ago. It's $3.19. Notice nobody was talking about that. That's almost a dollar drop in the price of oil, and things are going horribly. I think one of the reasons, and I said this earlier, one of the reasons is he needs to tell people who are his base, who understand that this had to be done, I've got a plan. I've had a plan. But no one is noticing that the plan is working and your price of gasoline is going down. It's almost at $3 in Texas. You watch. We'll see what it is next week. That it's going down, and that's always slower, and nobody wants to say it. So I think a really important reason why he announced this yesterday was for people like us. Guys, could you relax? I got it. You refused to even notice that it's not gone over $112 a barrel. You refused to even notice that. That's a miracle. That's a miracle. It is. That is as big as anything that happened in Venezuela. That we've just done war with Iran, and it's not gone over $112 a barrel. And today, we haven't negotiated a ceasefire. In fact, it's kind of rocky on the ceasefire thing or the peace treaty. And it's at $80. We're used to a lawyer being our president. We're not used to a builder being our president. All right, let me ask you about a couple of other things. You remember that CIA officer who was just nabbed? He had gold bars. He had all kinds of stuff. It looks like now he was running his own CIA kind of program. And he was setting up his own spy agency. What the hell is this story? Jason, you've been following this. What the heck? What is this?
16: I thought this hit peak. What the heck is going on in the CIA when we first heard about this story? But when you first heard about the story, if you recall, they had gotten this guy that was in the CIA and they found gold bars in his house. And we were like,
15: right.
16: Normal corruption? What's this all about? Well, the story today via the Washington Post said that he was doing a little bit more than just collecting gold bars. He had constructed his own special access program, what's called a SAP. So basically the way the top secret system works, you know, the classification system works, multiple people have top secret clearances, which means you have the ability to know pretty much anything. But the way they give the need to know is they provide certain categories and a SAP designation. So if you don't have the need to be read into this, you can eventually be read in, but you're going to be excluded from this information. Well, he somehow constructed his own special access program within the government. I don't know how you do that, but I don't know how you do that unless you have...
15: Well, wait. You don't know how you do that, I'm assuming you're saying, unless you have all kinds of help from the inside, right?
16: That's where I was going. Yes.
15: Right. Yeah, okay.
16: You would think that, okay, so this guy probably wasn't read into anything else, probably wasn't involved with anything. Well, that is wrong as well. He worked at the CIA's Directorate of Science and Technology. He also worked with a program involved of, quote, continuity of government operations or programs keep the federal government running in the event of nuclear war and natural disaster catastrophes. This is how, Glenn, you get the stuff that we're like, okay, I'm just going to throw out some wild ones. But like how, you know, people are like, how do you have like, you know, stuff like aliens getting through administration for administration or whatever? Or let's get away from that. Black ops programs that nobody else in the government knows about. Isn't it because the CIA is just doing CIA things and this is how it operates?
15: Yes. This is the deep state. This is what, I mean, I'm telling you, the CIA is out of control. Ricky.
17: Jason and I were very excited about this story in the meeting. One thing we forgot to mention is that he reported to the number two Pentagon official. So it's not like this guy is just doing these operations willy-nilly on his own. And it's also not probably a coincidence or an accident that he's one of the few people that's been publicly charged with a crime that used to work for the CIA. The CIA wants you to know this. Like, also, these guys have to pass really strict psychological exams. And now I'm wondering if the test is, you got to be psycho in order to work for the CIA.
15: Oh, I think so. I mean, you watched, have you watched the Bond series? You know, with Daniel Craig? You watched all those? Okay. Yeah. So you remember what M used to say? If we can control him, if we can control him, you know, we got to get somebody who's badly damaged because that's the only kind of guy that's going to do this work. And we can trust that they'll be willing to do it and they'll do it well if we can control him. I think this is exactly the kind of guy our CIA looks for. And this guy probably will tell you today, he could probably sit in front of you and say, I'm a patriot. I'm an absolute patriot for what I was doing. And I don't know what he was doing. But, I mean, you know, that was when they first admitted that, you know, he had, what was it, like 12 gold bars or some crazy amount of gold. We're not talking about like little teeny gold bar. We're talking about gold bars. Where do you get that? I don't even know where you buy gold bars like that. I have no idea. Here's what you do. You go into the CIA and you're talking to somebody who knows about what you're doing. You're like, I need some gold. They'll get you the gold. They'll get it for you. You get it from Saudi or you get it from some sort of property cages where they've taken it from somebody else. And now it's in an evidence room. And gee, what happened to those gold bars in the evidence room? Gee, I don't know. I don't know. Bob, I don't know. I mean, I wonder if the guy that Trump has just put in as a replacement for Tulsi Gabbard is strong enough to do this. I mean, I don't know anybody who is strong enough to do this. He doesn't have the expertise. So does he even know how this game is played? Because these guys, it's all black ops to them. And I think they're doing black ops on all of us. It's not good. Mm. So what do you think we find out about this? What comes of this, Jason?
16: Well, my fear of how this progresses is that this one name is the only one that gets focused on. Maybe that's just the way I think, but I'm highly suspicious that with the amount of highly classified projects that he is being linked to, or at least hinted around, and he's the sole name that's like, don't look at us. Just look at this dude. It was just this crazy, corrupt guy. Are you kidding me? I think it goes a lot deeper, but if you start seeing that he is the only name being thrown out there, I kind of think something fishy is going on with all of this.
15: So what you're saying is, he's the Eric Swalwell of the CIA.
16: Do we need to make up a song?
15: Yeah. No, but think about it. He's the Eric Swalwell. He either outlived his usefulness or somebody's going to get caught or whatever. Mm. And so they sell him down the river. You don't ever, nobody ever talks about, wait, everybody was in on that Swalwell thing. Everybody knew it. Mm. Everybody knew it. And now just Swalwell's the bad guy? Yeah. It's the same story. These guys are running the same op on the American people over and over and over again. When are we going to wake up to it? All right, let me tell you about Rough Greens. Scientists are always trying to figure out how to extend human life. They're studying genetics, diet, exercise, cellular aging, all kinds of things. Meanwhile, dogs have spent thousands of years conducting their own research project. Their conclusion appears to be, eat whatever falls on the floor. Yet somehow they still look at us like we're the one responsible for their health, which, to be fair, we are. But what I want to know about Rough Greens is my dog going to eat? That was the first thing. Is my dog going to eat it? Is it going to make him healthier? How? Your dog is most likely getting kibble. That's what my dog was. I'm feeding him a good, really good kibble, too. Process of making it shelf stable, however, is really difficult, because it removes the probiotics and the omega oils and antioxidants, some of the vitamins, minerals, and that all supports their health, but it's cooked at such a high temperature. Rough Greens is not a dog food. It's a nutritional supplement. 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
12: With some sun early today, followed by increasing clouds and a few afternoon showers and thunderstorms. Highs around 72. Southwest winds 10 to 15. Scattered showers and thunder showers early tonight, then partly cloudy and 51. Mix of clouds and sun Friday, 71. 48 for a low Friday night. And that's your forecast. I'm weatherology meteorologist Paul Trombley. Get the latest weather updates online at MinnesotaDailyWeather.com.
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15: 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I'm just getting some reviews in for the Torch content for the summer of 250. 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It is all stuff to teach your kids the history of the country, and we're focusing this summer on the Bill of Rights. Michael the girl wrote, okay, Mr. Beck, you got the approval of my 10-year-old. She says this is way better than the Bill song that she had to watch a million times in school. Very excited for the future. We're praying for you all. Thank you. Torchy, as a homeschooling mom of six boys, I'm beyond excited to find out what's in store of the Torch Insiders. We're incorporating the Torch education content into our homeschool this coming year. Thank you. Thank you. Let's see. Angelique said, I went through the first half of the lesson with my 10-year-old this afternoon. We had some fun discussions, which led to a lot of what ifs. And I have no doubt he understands the First Amendment now. Looking forward to the rest of these. The first five is out now. That's five in the first. That's the five rights that are in the First Amendment. Every week we take on another amendment, and you get a lesson plan and a song and everything else. And the songs are designed, written by me, to drill. I want your kids to know what they are. Okay. You'll teach with the lesson plan how they all work, but the songs teach what they are and what they were for, why they were designed that way. And then the lesson plan comes, and it's really catechism. It's a way for you to question and answer. And there are no wrong answers. It's to get your kids to critically think. You can get all of this content for free if you're a Torch member. 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
12: With some sun early today, followed by increasing clouds and a few afternoon showers and thunderstorms. Highs around 72. Southwest winds 10 to 15. Scattered showers and thunder showers early tonight, then partly cloudy and 51. Mix of clouds and sun Friday, 71, 48 for a low Friday night. And that's your forecast. I'm weatherology meteorologist Paul Trombley. Get the latest weather updates online at MinnesotaDailyWeather.com.
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11: Iran is going to be attacked again. I'm Dave Anthony, Fox News.
14: Yeah, there will be more bombing tonight. It'll be a bigger, more powerful.
11: And President Trump tells Fox that comes after hitting Iran very hard a second night in a row.
14: We've knocked out all of their anti-aircraft. They don't have any anti, they have nothing. I mean, they may get lucky with a shoulder weapon or something, but for the most part, you know, they have no defense.
11: The president says he also wants to take Iran's Karg Island to get their oil infrastructure.
14: It's a little longer process, something that's a guarantee if I want to do it.
16: Mr. President.
14: But I'm not sure the country has the appetite for it.
11: Iran has retaliated, launching drones and missiles at Gulf countries with American military bases, calling the ceasefire practically meaningless now.
17: Overnight, the United States unleashed powerful strikes against the Iranian regime. U.S. Central Command says a variety of targets were hit, including Iranian surveillance sites and air defense systems. Speaking from the Situation Room overnight, President Trump told Fox News 49 Tomahawk missiles hit locations as close as 40 miles from the capital of Tehran. Positions were also targeted along the southwestern part of the country.
11: That's Fox's Trey Yingston, Tel Aviv. Of course, the conflict's driven up oil and gas prices and overall inflation.
18: The producer price index for May rose more than expected, up 1.1%. The PPI measures prices at the wholesale level. The increase was more than estimated.
11: Fox's Jenny Casola. The annual wholesale inflation rate also more than expected, 6.5%, the most since November 2022. Back to the president. He also posted on Truth Social a call for Republicans
19: to advance and pass what he calls Recon 3.0. Including $350 billion in new defense spending and voting reforms in the stalled Save America Act. Budget items that can be passed with a simple majority, with no support from Senate Democrats.
11: That's Fox's Chris Foster. The last reconciliation bill Democrats could not block funded Border Patrol and immigration enforcement. 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
12: 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Tuesday at 9:11 p.m., Cass County Sheriff's Office received a 911 call about a motorcycle crash on County Road 1 near Pillager Lake in Sylvan Township. Motorcycle hit a deer, ejected the 40-year-old male driver from Peekaboo Lakes, caused the bike to crash.
0: He received emergency treatment at the scene, was airlifted to a hospital in the Twin Cities with serious injuries. Villager Fire and Rescue, North Memorial Ambulance, and LifeLink assisted at the scene. Neva City Council has voted 4-0 to fly Minnesota's previous flag design within city limits after a successful petition. John Nikloski and Marv Vredenberg presented a petition to the council in May requesting the return of the flag used from 1983 to 2023. After gathering enough local signatures, the motion to display the old flag in Muskie Park was made and supported. Also at the council meeting, it was discussed to add temporary speed bumps on city streets around the school athletic fields to help reduce speed. Cost would be around $200 per speed bump. Motion was tabled as the city plans to ask the school to pay for half of the cost. These stories and more, MinnesotaDailyNews.com.
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20: With some sun early today, followed by increasing clouds and a few afternoon showers and thunderstorms. Highs around 72. Southwest winds 10 to 15. Scattered showers and thunder showers early tonight, then partly cloudy and 51. Mix of clouds and sun Friday, 71. 48 for a low Friday night. And that's your forecast. I'm weatherology meteorologist Paul Frombly. Get the latest weather updates online at MinnesotaDailyWeather.com.
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0: program. Glenn Beck is on. Hello, America. Welcome to it. You know, I want to talk to you a little bit about what's happening in California and the count. AI just did a search yesterday trying to find any California election where the person that came in third place suddenly, you know, suddenly beat number two, beat number one. Wait, what happened? Yes, it does break for Democrats, but not like this. Historically speaking, that's according to AI. I don't know what's going on, but I have to tell you, we need to investigate it because we have to have trust in the system, and California does everything to violate that trust. I'll play some sound that is now coming out from the homeless that are like, yeah, I was paid to sign this. And all of these things came in after the election. Wait, the ballots came in after the election? Yeah, they did. Isn't that weird? And they just happen to be breaking the way they're breaking. That's so strange. We're going to talk about that and a solution, at least one from the past. And I'll tell you a story of a little town here in America that was facing similar things. What did they do? We'll share that story here in just a second. First, let me tell you about real estate agents I trust. One of the insiders, Tay, wrote in about his experience with real estate agents I trust. He said, but when my wife and I decided it was time to find our own homestead, real estate agents I trust connected us with Scott. We are first-time home buyers and had very little knowledge of the market. We could have easily made some very expensive mistakes. Instead, Scott gave us the honest truth about every property we looked at and never pushed us towards a decision or a bad decision for sure. Over six grueling months and more than eight offers, he was always available, always encouraging, and always confident that our dream home was out there. 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Today, I'm greeted by my wife and my son in a home we could have only dreamt of back then. I can't thank you guys enough for this service and for connecting us with somebody dedicated to helping people find the right home. Tay, you are so welcome. Thank you for writing in. Thank you for telling me that. Check out realestateagentsitrust.com. We'll show you how you can buy a home or sell your home, even in a tough market. The name says it all. 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So I want to play some audio here that we now have from, let me see if I can find it. We now have from the streets. It's cut eight. These are Skid Row homeless that were paid to vote. Listen to this.
1: You live in Skid Row?
2: I live in Skid Row.
1: And then would they come down here and try and pay you to vote?
2: Yes.
1: On a ballot?
2: Yes.
1: How much they pay you?
2: $5.
1: I said, here, come and vote for these candidates?
2: Yes, sir.
1: They told you who to vote for?
2: Yes.
1: So they told you to vote for Karen Bass or your mom?
2: Karen Bass.
1: You vote for Karen Bass?
2: Yeah.
1: For $5?
2: Yeah.
3: Did you vote?
2: Yeah.
3: Oh, you did for Karen Bass?
2: Yeah.
3: Karen, they told you to vote for Karen?
2: Yeah, they had to sign a little thing.
3: That's, and how much they pay you?
2: Just like $2.
3: $2? Oh, to sign off on a thing to vote for her?
2: Yeah.
1: So they'd say, oh, do you want to vote for Karen or Nithya? Or they just really just tell you to vote for Karen, huh?
4: They was voting her, man. They get you an optional choice, but they tell you who they want you to vote for.
1: Well, they tell you who you want to vote for. So like, yo, we'll give you $2, but you got to vote for one of these people.
4: Well, you know, I'm a barter, man, so I got $4.
1: And you're like, yo, give me $4 and I'll do it.
4: Yeah, why not?
3: Man, so they do this for everybody out here?
2: Yeah, they come out here all the time.
1: How often do they come down here?
2: Probably like three times a week.
1: Three times a week?
2: Hell yeah.
1: Get the ballots?
2: Yep.
1: Wow. Damn, so you know other people, too, that voted, too?
4: Hey, anybody's registered? Dog eat dog.
0: Wow. Let me tell you a story. A group of guys came home from the war. It was spring and summer of 1946. They had left McMinn County in Tennessee, and they left as boys, and they came back as men. They had crossed an ocean and walked through hell. They had waded onto the beaches of Normandy. They had taken islands in the Pacific that you could fit in your backyard, 1 yard of sand at a time. They buried friends in that sand. They were men. About 3,000 of them, 3,000 of them came back to that one little county in the hills of East Tennessee, 1946. Their little town, they realized, had been quietly stolen while they were gone because some of the bad men stayed. Let me tell you what happened while they were gone. Memphis political boss, his name was Ed Crump. He had reached his hand all the way across the state, and back in 1936, he had installed a man named Paul Cantrell as the sheriff in what the folks still call the vote grab. Once they had the sheriff's office, they had everything. They put a fee on the system. The deputies got paid per arrest, so the deputies had every reason in the world to arrest you. And they would shake down the travelers passing on the highway. They pulled people off of buses. They fined them for drunkenness. They would invent it on the spot. 10 years, they squeezed like $300,000 out of ordinary people that way. This is in the Great Depression. And then every couple of years when an election would come, the voters would come out. And the vote would always come out with Cantrell on the top. And whatever he said, that's how it happened. The decent people in the county weren't stupid, and they weren't silent. In 1940, and then again in 42, again in 44, they wrote to the state attorney general and to the FBI, and they begged for an honest election. Help us. Nobody came. Nobody lifted a finger. Come to find out later, it's because the governor was also involved. But now it's 1946. Men are coming home. And they see this. Now, they've just dealt with a dictator. They've just dealt with Mussolini, the Emperor of Japan, and Hitler. And they're like, I'm not putting up with this here. So they did something that I want you to notice here. Listen to the whole story, because it tells you everything about who they were. They didn't form a Republican ticket. They didn't form a Democratic ticket. They formed a nonpartisan ticket. Three Republicans, two Democrats. They understood it's not a left or right fight. This is a right or wrong fight. For sheriff against Cantrell himself, they put up one of their own. His name was Knox Henry. He was a decorated veteran of the North African campaign. They gave themselves a slogan, five words. And I want you to hear them, because men were willing to die. They were willing to die for these five words. Your vote will be counted as cast. Actually seven, but that was it. That was the whole revolution. Count the votes the way people actually voted them. Well, they were meeting in secret that spring. Never twice in the same place, because they knew they were going to be tracked. And in May, they went public. And the machine answered the way machines always do. It was election day, August the 1st. Sheriff Mansfield brought in 200 armed men. He deputized all of them. They were thugs. Some of them hauled out from out of state. And they all stood at the polls to make sure the wrong people were too scared to vote. And they beat the GIs, because the GIs had poll watchers. And there was just one or two at each poll, and they beat them bloody. They locked some of them in jail. Then a black farmer named Tom Gillespie, he came out to cast his ballot. Deputy shot him. Good news, Gillespie lived, but that's what voting looked like in McMinn County in that first day of August in 1946. Vote's over. Now the machine has to make its move. The ballot boxes. So the deputies grab the ballot boxes off the table and they run them down to the jail. Big solid brick jail. They lock the doors because they were going to count the vote. You know, all of the sheriff's deputies, because they're the law. They know everything is on the up and up. They're going to do it in private, in the dark, because, well, that's just the way it is done. We don't need people watching. Don't question us. Well, one of the GI leaders, a veteran named Bill White, he watched him do it. He understood exactly what it meant. You know, he's like, kind of with relief. Well, they've shown their hand. So all we have to do is take the jail. Okay. So they went and got their guns. Now, they didn't have guns. They went to the National Guard Armory. This is when we would keep our guns in armories. And they took down the very weapons they had just carried across the whole world, the M1, the Colt pistols. A couple of them took, you know, Tommy machine guns. They loaded them. Men had fought for 3 years fighting fascism on two continents. And in their own country, the thing that they crossed the ocean to kill had just set up shop in, while they were gone, in their town square. One of them said, the principles we fought for in this war do not exist in McMinn County. And we fought because we believed in them. So they get their guns and they surround the jail in the dark. They took up firing positions on the embankment above it. They call out a demand. Bring the ballot boxes out and count them in the open in front of God and everyone. Deputies inside refuse. We don't know who fired first, but somebody fired, and the night cracked wide open. For hours it went. Muzzle flashes in the dark, glass and brick chips flying, men wounded on both sides. Stubborn brick jail would not give. So one of the guys who had been in the war, and he was a munitions expert, he was in explosives, it was about 2 o'clock in the morning, he's like, we're not going to get through that brick. So he goes back to the armory, gets dynamite. He lights it. He throws it up on the jail's front porch. The blast tears open the front of the building, and the deputies, the tough imported gunmen who had been beating voters all day, surrendered. Okay. Now here's the part that makes this not a war story, but a American story. Through all of it, the gun battle, the dynamite, the riot afterwards when the deputies flip their cars and burn them in the streets, all of that night of fury, not one single person was killed. Not a GI, not a deputy, not a voter, not one. When the sun came up over Athens, Tennessee, the veterans didn't march, you know, on the courthouse and the jail and crown themselves king of the county. What did they do? What happened after they got the boxes? Let me tell you in 60 seconds.
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0: So we're talking Athens in America, and sun's coming up. It's been a night of just terror. The GIs are there. What did they do once the deputies surrendered? Did they go in and announce that they were kings? No, first thing they did is they cleaned all the rifles, and then they carried them back to the armory. They returned them. Then they brought out the ballot boxes. and they counted the votes in the open, in the daylight, the way they had promised. They threw out the boxes the machine had tampered with, and the honest ballots that were left told the truth the people had been trying to tell all along. The GI ticket swept every office. 2-1. Knox Henry, he was now the sheriff. Not because he had won the gunfight, but because the votes said so. They had used the rifle to rescue the ballot. And then they laid the rifle down and bowed to the count. They did that before the count. That's the whole thing. That's the entire American bargain compressed into one night in Tennessee Hill Country. The vote is not safe because the box is made of steel. It's safe only because somewhere there are people who still will not let it be stolen and who, you know, when the moment comes, they will step up and save it and hand power back to the count and not keep it for themselves. That's the hard part. That is the genius of George Washington. That is why people did this. I can guarantee you these guys were fans of George Washington. Because at the time, people knew that that's exactly how he behaved. These men had already saved democracy once. It was an ocean away in countries most of them couldn't have found on a map just a few years before. Now they came home, found out they had to do it one more time on their own street against their own crooked government. And they did. And they gave their guns back. Almost nobody knows their names now. Nobody remembers. Knox Henry, Bill White, Tom Gillespie, bleeding at the polls so the rest could vote. I'm telling you this story so you'll remember them. Because the next time somebody says to you, you know what, this corruption is so out of control, the ballots don't matter. Doesn't matter if I voted. Or you can't defend, you know, and get an honest vote. Or the good men and women won't stand up when it's stolen. You tell them about the night the soldiers came home to Athens, Tennessee. You tell them that their only goal was to have your ballot counted as you cast it. You tell them that after they fought for it, they laid their guns down, put them back in the armory,

0: All the good men are not gone. They're not gone. We don't have a war where all the good men are gone. That was what happened to that town. All the good men, all the strong men were gone. And so it allowed corruption. All the good men in our day, I don't know, they're in hibernation. But we don't need you to pick up guns. We just need you to wake up. That's what America needs. Everybody in this audience is praying that people in California will wake up. They'll notice. I honestly don't know if we can prove corruption in California, because just like in Tennessee, they have the law. They've passed laws that make it what they're doing legal. And when you say, wait a minute, there's so much smoke here, just count them in the open. Just let's see the entire process. No. And the legislature and the governor just signed a bill that says anybody who questions it is in trouble. Anybody who casts doubt on it. Anybody who, wants to see things out in the open. No, they've just put it deeper into that sheriff's office. Put it behind that cement wall that nobody's going to get through. We've been here before. We've solved these problems. Now, what's the modern way of solving them? Not with guns. But I'm telling you, the politicians don't fear the American people, because they've taught us over the last 15 years, don't stand up, don't gather, or we'll crush you. You don't need guns. You just need to stand together. You need to demand that every vote is counted as it was cast, and that no one is allowed to pay for votes. There's some laws that need to be changed in California, but the good news is the jig is up. We know now exactly what they're doing. All right, I don't care about what you think about the Israeli government. I really don't. I don't care what you think about Bibi Netanyahu. You can love him or hate him. It doesn't matter. However, I do care what you think about God's people, the Jews. You know, and all people. I think all people are God's people. But this one is kind of specific in the scriptures. You know, as Christians, one of our most sacred duties is to bless the Jews. Not agree with their political philosophy or their war strategy, but to say, Jews have a right not to be hunted. For thousands of years, Christians have recognized that the Jewish people hold a unique place in God's story. But then, what happens? Things get tough and people start blaming the Jews, and they're easy to blame, I guess. And people just abandon them. And then they start rounding them up and killing them. You know, when people are hungry, when they need shelter, when they need security, medical care, simply the comfort of knowing that they've not been forgotten, you have a responsibility to help. And that's why I'm proud to partner with the International Fellowship of Christians and Jews. If you're a Christian, I want you to reach out to them right now. You get a free American Israeli flag pin with it. All you have to do is go to flagpinifcj.org, flagpinifcj.org.
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12: 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Tuesday at 9:11 p.m., Cass County Sheriff's Office received a 911 call about a motorcycle crash on County Road 1 near Pillager Lake in Sylvan Township. Motorcycle hit a deer, ejected the 40-year-old male driver from Peekamaw Lakes, caused the bike to crash. He received emergency treatment at the scene, was airlifted to a hospital in the Twin Cities with serious injuries. Villager Fire and Rescue, North Memorial Ambulance, and Lifelink assisted at the scene. Neva City Council has voted 4-0 to fly Minnesota's previous flag design within city limits after a successful petition. John Nikloski and Marv Vredenberg presented a petition to the council in May requesting the return of the flag used from 1983 to 2023. After gathering enough local signatures, the motion to display the old flag in Muskie Park was made and supported. Also at the council meeting, it was discussed to add temporary speed bumps on city streets around the school athletic fields to help reduce speed. Cost would be around $200 per speed bump. Motion was tabled as the city plans to ask the school to pay for half of the cost. These stories and more, MinnesotaDailyNews.com.
13: North Country weather.
14: With some sun early today, followed by increasing clouds and a few afternoon showers and thunderstorms. Highs around 72. Southwest winds 10 to 15. Scattered showers and thunder showers early tonight, then partly cloudy and 51. Mix of clouds and sun Friday, 71, 48 for a low Friday night. And that's your forecast. I'm weatherology meteorologist Paul Trombley. Get the latest weather updates online at MinnesotaDailyWeather.com.
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18: That is such a good series. I want you to hear it because it's such a good series, and you'll understand history unlike you've ever understood it. It is, honestly, if I could do one thing, if I could convince you to do one thing, out of all the things I could convince you to do, you know, in a selfish way, is join the Torch so we can continue to tell the American story. That thing is costing me a fortune. And I'm doing it the right way because I believe when people hear it, they're going to share it and it's going to catch fire and it will change things. But I can't keep, I mean, we've done two seasons and really it's the most expensive thing I have ever produced. Just in the sound production, it's 18 hours of production each episode. 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All right. We were just talking about the election, and I told you the story of Athens, Tennessee. Ricky, in the break, she comes back and she's like, my heart broke for those people who are on the streets, those indigent people who are on the streets. Because if you look at them, especially that one woman, she's clearly addicted horribly to something. I don't know what. And she's talking about how, yeah, they come down here three times a week and they ask us to vote for people. They tell us who to vote for and we sign and we vote for whoever they tell us to vote for and they give us $2. Ricky?
19: Yeah, I was just struck by the contrast of you talking about how much they valued their vote in democracy in Athens, Tennessee so many years ago and how little elites in California do when they are willing to throw away the principle behind what we try to do during elections for a couple of bucks and a pack of cigarettes. I'll just give it to the homeless. You know, like it's a quick trade and it's a soulless trade and it's disgusting.
18: And you know what? The difference is, I think, why that can happen now and it didn't in Athens, Georgia? Because people knew what the country was. They knew the story of the country. They knew the value of liberty. They knew the value of the vote. They knew that we were different because they had World War II. The guys had World War II. They saw what fascism was really like. They saw what was really happening around the rest of the world. And they came back and they were like, you know, the people of Athens, they didn't sell it out. They were trying, but no one would listen to them. The guys come back and like, we just took dictators out. We are not going to have them here. And so they knew the value because they knew the history of the country. They knew what their rights actually were and the responsibilities that each individual has. But I contend, you know, it's really sad because these people are addicted. They are, I mean, when you will sell some, you will sell your birthright for $2, you're addicted. They're just trying to survive. They're trying to get to their next fix or hit or whatever it is, you know, get a sandwich or something. $2. When you'll sell your birthright for $2, that's sad. But I contend those same elite organizers could go to Rodeo Drive and just change the price. And Americans who are not struggling, they don't know what the country actually is. They're not paying attention. They have no connection to it. And somebody could come up to them as they're standing in the Ralph Lauren store and say, hey, you like all that stuff? I'll give you $1,000 right now. You just vote for this. And I'll bet you they would have the same reaction the people that are homeless have. So I just told you the story of Athens, and they solved it with guns. You don't have to do that. You just have to stand up. Let me give you the solution, okay? Donald Trump just tweeted, no other president has been more committed to rebuilding our great military and saving our great country, and now is the time to make it happen for generations to come. I'm hereby calling on the Republicans in Congress to immediately, capital letters, advance and pass the forthcoming $350 billion reconciliation bill, Recon 3, which at the request of our great Department of War will include the Save America Act as well. No games, no delays, no weak compromises. Do this now. This is generational investment on our military, even bigger than President Reagan's. Recon 3.0 is the only path to the full $1.5 trillion military budget our warriors need in order to build the arsenal of freedom. We will defend the homeland with the Golden Dome, launch the unstoppable Golden Fleet, dominate the skies with F-47s and B-21s, supercharge our ammunition stockpiles, and achieve total space force and drone dominance. 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It is time to defend that right for every American. Pass all $350 billion and the Save America Act to secure the nation for our children and grandchildren. 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All voters must show voter ID. 2. All voters must show proof of citizenship. 3. No mail-in ballots except for illness, disability, military, or travel. 4. No men in women's sports. 5. No transgender mutilization surgery for our children. Thank you for your attention to this matter, Donald J. Trump. These are all common sense things. We can argue about the military, but I think our military, if we don't, President Trump is going to be the only one that will rebuild our military, and it will rebuild it for generations to come. And I think that is very, very important. Everything is about to change, and we have to be on the cutting edge. We can argue about that one, but not the Save America Act. That's the thing that has to pass. You now have 50 votes. They don't have to. They have 50 votes. Pass it with 50 votes. If they enact the filibuster, that is not constitutional. The way they are using it now, it is not constitutional. It's not in any law. It's a Senate rule. Our founders were against it. George Washington, Jefferson both said it is rule by majority, not supermajorities. This has to pass. You want to stop what's happening in California, pass the Save America Act. Now, Jason has been working on this theory, and I think he's right, that this is what's happening in California is the Rosetta Stone. It is letting everyone see exactly what they've been planning and how they're doing it. And they're just putting it out on the table now. They're letting everybody see, and he thinks it's going to be their undoing. I do too, Jason.
20: Yeah, when you think about the Rosetta Stone, we've talked about this all week, but, you know, it was the arrogance of the king of Egypt that basically allowed researchers to be able to translate Egyptian hieroglyphics. The arrogance as seen through California on what happens when you have these ridiculous blue state election laws. I truly believe that we have reached a tipping point. We have reached that, you know, I am not going to put up with how arrogant you are on this anymore. I was just watching a podcast with Jillian Michaels. Yeah. With Jillian Michaels, where she was saying the exact same thing. She said before, when she heard things about stolen elections, all that stuff, you know, in 2020, everyone thought he was crazy. Now she's saying, look, now I'm looking at these election laws in a completely different light. I think that is going to spread. I don't think you could pass a reconciliation with everything he said before pre-California. Post-California, I think you would be an idiot not to support this.
18: So you said you were reading scriptures this morning.
20: Yeah. Stuck out right in my head. Proverbs 16:18, pride goeth before destruction and a haughty spirit before a fall. How does that not explain today, Glenn?
18: So I told you when you told me that this morning, we were praying in our meeting, which we always do. And you brought this up and the scriptures that you wanted to talk about that. And you said, I think this is their arrogance going to fall. I've told this story maybe a couple of times before. I remember in 2009 or 10 when everyone was after me. I mean, it was funny. I was just talking to, who was it? I can't remember, but a big name in journalism on our side. And they said, Glenn, they trained on you. You were the first one that they used everything to see what would work. Cheryl Atkinson wrote a book about it. I'm the first chapter. And she was like, he's the guinea pig. And I was surrounded and nobody knew how this was happening. I did. We were doing our research too. It was Media Matters. It was, the Soros Foundation, Tides Foundation, all these NGOs, but nobody had ever seen it. So nobody knew it. So I would say that and people would go, yeah, right, dude. It's kind of like what you said about stealing the election. Well, now it's all out. And I was praying so hard because it was really, it was touch and go. I didn't know if we would survive. And I'm praying and I'm like, Lord, help me. How do I destroy my enemies? Help me, help me, help me. And in one of the clearest rebukes I have had, I've had a couple rebukes from him and they were really clear. Boy, he loves to rebuke me. I'm praying and it was so clear. And it was almost said, it wasn't angry. He doesn't seem to be angry ever with me, but he is very clear. It's kind of like when your dad would say something, you'd be like, okay, don't mess with dad. Okay, dad, whatever you say. The first thing he said was, these are not enemies of yours. They are enemies of mine. And I was like, okay. My arrogance, thinking they're my enemies. They're not. They're enemies of his, and he'll deal with them. We're just so supposed to do what we're supposed to do. What he was saying to me, I've interpreted it as, Glenn, just do what I ask you to do. Forget about your enemies, because they're not yours. They're mine. I will deal with them in the end. You may be a casualty, but I will deal with them. I have a plan. Okay. The next thing he said was, and in their arrogance, they shall fail. I have held on to that for 15 years, waiting to see. And it is so true. They get more and more arrogant. They pull their mask off and they're like, yeah, well, we are Marxists. Yeah, well, we do believe in mutilation of your children. Yeah, well, we're just making cheating legal now, so you can't do anything about it. They want to mock you. They want to tell you how superior they are. That's the arrogance. And so what you read today in scriptures and it struck you, I can testify to you, that's what I heard in my prayers 15 years ago. And I've been watching it happen. And that is how it's going to end. We have to be humble enough to recognize it. We have to be humble enough not to go after vengeance or compromise ourselves. That's why I hesitated to tell you that story about Athens, because it involves people going and getting guns. We do that, we're done. We're done. He has a plan. He has a plan. We're just required to do what we're supposed to do, and that is expose it and stand. So when the president says, pass the Save America Act, that's what we should be concentrating on. And I know you're tired. I know you think it's not going to happen, but things are changing. Pass the Save America Act. You should be online all day for the next few. Get the Republicans to pass the Save America Act. Susan Collins just flipped, so they have 50 votes now. And they'll say, well, we don't know if we have, 60. Well, you don't need 60. Take the first step. Pass it with 50. Pass it. All right, more in just a second. Let me tell you about My Patriot Supply. I'm betting that you keep a spare tire in your car. 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
13: North Country weather.
14: With some sun early today, followed by increasing clouds and a few afternoon showers and thunderstorms. Highs around 72. Southwest winds 10 to 15. Scattered showers and thunder showers early tonight, then partly cloudy and 51. Mix of clouds and sun Friday, 71, 48 for a low Friday night. And that's your forecast. I'm weatherology meteorologist Paul Trombley. Get the latest weather updates online at MinnesotaDailyWeather.com. Right now, 63.
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18: He dies in the darkness, and yet they're voting, they're counting the votes in the darkness. They're counting the votes and making it as opaque as possible. Let's look at something else. Let's look at the assassination attempt on President Trump's life in Butler, Pennsylvania. Do you feel comfortable that that's been solved? Do you feel comfortable we know everything? You know, Judicial Watch has been a group that I've trusted for a very long time. They file FOIAs and they get them. And they have exposed so much over my lifetime. Tom Fitton is going to join us in a minute because he says the government is covering something up. And I've been following this story kind of halfway. And I want him to explain it to me and to you as well, because he's kind of in a fight with the FBI. And, you know, I don't think Patel is a bad guy. But why is he fighting? And they're openly fighting with each other. What's really going on behind Butler, Pennsylvania? Next.
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3: North Country weather.
14: With some sun early today, followed by increasing clouds and a few afternoon showers and thunderstorms. Highs around 72. Southwest winds 10 to 15. Scattered showers and thunder showers early tonight, then partly cloudy and 51. Mix of clouds and sun Friday, 71. 48 for a low Friday night. And that's your forecast. I'm weatherology meteorologist Paul Trombley. Get the latest weather updates online at MinnesotaDailyWeather.com. Right now, 63.
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4: It'll be even bigger and more powerful. I'm Dave Anthony, Fox News. The attacks on Iran, President Trump tells Fox, are coming for a third night in a row.
5: We're killing them. It's killing them. They have no Navy. They have no Air Force. They have no anti-aircraft. You know, we're flying planes over the middle of Tehran.
4: And Fox's Jonathan Savage reports.
6: The downing of a U.S. Army helicopter has triggered a return to U.S. airstrikes and Iranian retaliation. President Trump says he'd like to seize Iran's Karg Island oil terminal, but doesn't think America has the stomach for it.
5: We did it with Venezuela. Venezuela's worked out great for everybody. We've taken millions and millions of barrels of oil out of Venezuela.
6: The president says he's spoken directly with top Iranian officials.
5: They're negotiating with us to make a deal.
7: Well, Mr.
5: It's
7: President,
5: hard for them because they are proud.
4: Now, Iran did launch missiles and drones at Gulf countries, the U.S. bases, calling the ceasefire practically meaningless now. Oil and gas prices have dropped since the peak of the surge in the conflict last month, but inflation keeps rising. Wholesale prices increased 1.1% last month from April, and Fox's Jenny Casola reports the annual inflation rate also rose more than expected.
8: For the year ending in May, the PPI rose 6.5%, the steepest increase since November of 2022, but core PPI for the year came in at 4.9%.
4: That is less than predicted. The core rate is inflation minus food and energy costs. A House vote that just ended has failed to approve a three-week extension for a key provision of the Foreign Intelligence Surveillance Act, which is set to expire tomorrow. Republican Congressman Jim Jordan tells Fox he supports that extra time to allow differences be worked out in the warrantless spying some critics say could ensnare Americans.
9: But around 70% of the president's what's called his daily brief, when the intelligence community briefs the commander-in-chief, most of the information they give him comes from gathering the information gathered through this program on foreign targets.
4: Democrats oppose the extension. 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
12: Here's the latest from MinnesotaDailyNews.com. Those traveling this weekend or this month to the Boundary Waters should be alerted that even with some rain the last few days, campfires and charcoal grills are banned in the Boundary Waters canoe area through the end of the month. Gas or propane grills are allowed. The ban will stay in place until at least the end of June. Menomon County Sheriff's Office arrested two men near a stolen vehicle on Monday. Deputies found the vehicle at a residence in Roy Lake and saw two suspects. One fled but was caught. The other was arrested near the vehicle. Officers took 11.7 grams of meth, drug paraphernalia, $4,100 in cash, and a semi-automatic rifle. 28-year-old Darius Barnes and 23-year-old Alejandro Sanchez were booked into the correctional facility. Red Lake Community Health Services will have a grand reopening on Monday from 1 until 4 p.m. The event will include a ribbon cutting at 1:30 and showcase mobile crisis medical units and a mural by artist Ken Esty. The mural was created to welcome Indigenous clients and partners to the new space. The event will also feature performances, along with a raffle to support cancer patients. Red Bear's Fry Bread will also provide food. These stories and more, MinnesotaDailyNews.com.
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16: North Country weather.
17: Chance of thunderstorms today. Otherwise, more clouds and sun. High temperatures reach up to 72. Winds out of the west, 10 to 20 miles per hour. Partly cloudy skies tonight. Slight chance of thunderstorms. Lows around 51. Highs level off around 71 tomorrow. And that's your forecast. I'm weatherology meteorologist Paul Frombly. Get the latest weather updates online at MinnesotaDailyWeather.com. Right now, it's 66 degrees.
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1: Glenn Beck is on.
2: Hello, America. Welcome to the Glenn Beck Program. It's Thursday. I want to talk to you about sunshine. The exposing of everything into the light. That is the best disinfectant. We know that. We're having this problem in California with a vote, but we're also having this problem on so many other things. And one of them is the assassination attempt in Butler on Donald Trump. I don't know what the truth is. I don't know if something is being hidden, but I don't like it when we can request through FOIA, the Freedom of Information Act, and a government stonewalls. When a government is stonewalling information, that tells you something. There's something wrong here. Well, Tom Fitton is the president of Judicial Watch, and I have been watching these people since the Clinton scandals back in the 90s, and they have always been on the side of right. They have solved so many problems. They have exposed so much corruption over the years. But this time, they're going after the FBI. They're not going after. They're just wanting some information. They've been filed FOIA requests, and the FBI is stonewalling him. Now, Tom Fitton and Kash Patel, who I also think is a good guy, they are back and forth at each other's throats, and I don't understand it. I don't understand what is going on here. I think there's a problem that we're not allowed to see here on what was going on in Butler, Pennsylvania. I don't know what the truth is, but I trust Judicial Watch is at least, they know at least the right questions to ask. And the powers to be don't like the questions being asked. That tells you something. Tom Fitton is here to explain all of it and give us perspective and perhaps engage us in the fight as well, because this is really important. I just don't trust the Secret Service. Sorry, I just don't. Something's wrong here. Tom Fitton joins me in 60 seconds. 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Tom, welcome to the program. I am confused by this story. Great. Can you tell me exactly what's going on?
3: So the president was nearly killed about 2 years ago. And we asked the FBI for documents about the investigation. They didn't give us anything. We finally sued last year. They started giving us a few documents a month beginning this year, telling us they had 75 total they needed to review. We got some interesting material showing, for instance, that the shooter got into an argument with Trump supporters, then immediately went up on the roof. I didn't know that. Did you?
2: No, I didn't. What was the argument? What happened?
3: Well, he was, according to the witness who talked to the FBI, he was making derogatory comments about Trump, either on the phone or recording on the phone while he was doing it. And other people talked about arguing with him as well. And then he went up on the roof and a few minutes later shot the president. And so we got a new batch of documents recently, and the documents essentially said They were heavily redacted. There were just 48 pages. They had hundreds they withheld completely. And they said that here's a list of interview subjects, including Butler deputies that we talked to. And the next page was literally a blacked-out document suggesting that a communication with Crooks occurred, two emails before the shooting. And it made it look like deputies had, you know, was with the deputy. So we reported that out. FBI sends out a tweet saying it's a lie, it's clickbait, we're fake news, we're a laughingstock, because it turned out the underlying email, according to them, and I don't have any reason to disbelieve them, was that it was he had emailed his instructor and the FBI talked to him, it wasn't a deputy. And we're like, okay, well, that's fine. Why are you calling us a liar? We'll fix it. And we did fix it. And by the way, why we got in the 75,000 pages? Why did you withhold that information initially from us, et cetera, et cetera? At the rate they're releasing the records on the Butler investigation, Barron Trump will be president before we get them all. And, you know, so 75,000 pages, Tom, isn't a lot for the government to review, especially when you're erring on the side of transparency, which they are not.
2: So when I saw the response from the FBI, I like Kash Patel. I don't think he's covering up for, you know, somebody trying to kill. I don't know what's happening, but I don't think he's a bad guy. And I know who you are, and I know what Judicial Watch has done. And I don't know anybody who is a conservative who doesn't look at Judicial Watch and go, thank God they've been there several times. So when I saw, you know, they're liars, it's clickbait, I was just really confused. I'm like, wait, why are these two suddenly enemies? It's one thing. I mean, first of all, if you release something about me, I would pick up the phone and I would call you. And I'd say, Tom, what are you doing? That's not. And we'd have a conversation first. If you chose not to change it or correct it, then I would come out and say, I don't know what's happened to Tom at Judicial Watch, but, you know, they're lying about this. And I just talked to Tom about it. Did you get a call from them? Was there any? Because you're not an enemy of the conservative movement.
3: No, I mean, you know, it's a FOIA lawsuit. We get documents and we say people what we think is in them based on our experience.
2: Right.
3: And they said, no one came to us and said that's wrong or here's more information. By the way, they still haven't given us the backup information for what they say. I presume they may have given it to a reporter, but it's, you know, that doesn't mean anything to us from a legal perspective. But, you know, we updated the press release. He hasn't taken down the tweet. It's juvenile. It's unprofessional. And I tell you, you say, what's going on? Nothing's going on with us. We sue the government when they don't give us documents. And we don't understand why in this day and age under President Trump, we're still getting stonewalled. You know, there's no public official who works for Trump who wants to hear that from us. But it doesn't mean you called me a liar, called Judicial Watch a liar, and I'm trying to figure out how election could be being stolen right now in California or ruined or otherwise. And then I have the FBI director, you know, making our lives miserable by making false statements about us and promoting them.
2: Okay, so what do the documents you have, what do they tell us about the shooter or the investigation or the assassination attempt? What new questions are there? What do you think you're looking for? And what have you found so far?
3: You know, our view is like we don't want to prejudge what went on in terms of the investigation or such. We just want to know what did the investigation uncover? Are there other questions that need to be pursued? You know, it's pretty rare that when a president is nearly murdered. Certainly there was an innocent who was murdered that day. And it was a complete failure by the Secret Service. I don't know what the FBI's involvement was in that security failure under President Biden. But, you know, I think these documents might illustrate that. Are there leads that weren't followed? For example, in the documents we received, there are, I think, two instances of witnesses saying, you know, this car zoomed away. Another car zoomed away. And they thought it was significant enough to share with the FBI. There's no further information as to what was done with that information, but that's curious. And then, of course, we have, you know, a further confirmation of the security failures, where there is a confrontation between the shooter and Trump supporters, and he goes, climbs up on the roof, and evidently there's no security anywhere that paid attention to that or noticed it.
2: What is the thing about he had something in his pocket and it had a little antenna on it, or what's that?
3: Yeah, I don't know what that is. Was it a bomb device? I mean, there's some evidence that there was talk of a, you know, potential bomb device that was attached to a car, attached to him, or linked to him. But, you know, I don't know the detail of that. And this is the sort of thing, it's like, well, tell us, you know, give us the documents. And the documents are what they are. And if we're misinterpreting them because of something you hid from us, well, unhide it and we'll fix the record, which is what we're trying to do. So, you know, my question is, why is it we've waited 2 years to get these documents? Why are you still rolling them out? And instead of focusing on getting more information and more transparency, so issues like this don't arise where we completely misread something because it's something that could have been produced, wasn't produced, let's just get it all out. As far as I'm concerned, they should be redacting nothing for practical purposes. Nothing. If you talk to the FBI, I want to know your name in the shooting investigation of President Trump. I don't see why the public doesn't have an interest in the names of witnesses there that day. You know, this is the sort of thing we're fighting, or you know, and they have all sorts of reasons for holding material and keeping it secret. And I encourage your listeners to go to our website. They can look easily at the documents I'm talking about and the prior documents we released and see if they're satisfied with the level of disclosure by this FBI under Kash Patel.
2: So I've talked to the president about this briefly, because he does not like talking about it. He is, you know, he's a speak it and it becomes kind of guy. And so he does not like talking about it. And I have gotten mixed signals from him. I have gotten signals, I would like to know. My feeling is, I can't quote anything from anybody, but my feeling is his family does not believe that they have enough information on this. And they are... My feeling again is that they are concerned as much as I am about his security, that there's something wrong. But he will always say, nope, I'm happy with everything. Have you talked to the president about any of this?
3: I can't say one word, but let me tell you what I think about the security. I live here in D.C., and if I could, and I would go down and sit with the president 24/7 to try to protect him. I'm so worried about him. I don't think he's secure enough given the Secret Service protection. I mean, the proof is in the pudding, right? He's had nearly 3 assassination attempts, 2 of which got, you know, really close to him. Obviously, he was shot once. And do I think the Secret Service is up to the task? I don't think there's any demonstrated record they are. And I'm extremely nervous about it. And that's one of the reasons I'm kind of very interested in what went on in Butler, because I want to know what went on. So there's at least ability for some public pressure to have some fixes that haven't been applied yet. I don't think Congress has looked into this sufficiently. And I understand the president. You know, he's got the Secret Service around him. What is he going to be doing, yelling and kind of yelling, you know, depressing the morale of the guys who are protecting him now? He's got a lot on his plate, and it's up to us, frankly, to kind of police the agencies as well, because we don't want our president or his family or other innocents hurt again. And I think these are dangerous times. And my instinct is with the FBI, given the crazy response by Cash and his people, that, there's something in the record that makes the FBI look bad in the way they handle the investigation or
2: but
3: other
2: he
3: issues
2: wasn't
3: that we
2: there.
3: Don't know about. But institutionally, But Cash wasn't there, but everyone else at the FBI likely was, in terms of, you know, there are only a few thousand people who retired since Cash came on. He's only fired about 140 people. I mean, he's got a handful of people that are his people. Everyone else are career. So institutionally, the FBI protects itself. And I don't know if that's the answer or the reason, but, you know, you ask why. It's like, well, I don't know. It's not an issue from us. We're used to suing administrations, even administrations putatively friendly to us. So the president's a friend of mine. You know, there's probably no one suing the administration more than me. So I know what, you know, how to do this. Cash doesn't, I don't understand what Cash's issue is. And, you know, and irrespective of that, I don't care what his personal issue is with Judicial Watch. He can't call us the liar. He can't misuse or allow his agency to be misused to attack us. And secondly, he's got an obligation to follow the law, to release the records under law. We have a lawsuit now, Glenn. You know why we have a lawsuit? Because they're not following the law. So right now, the FBI and the Justice Department aren't following the law on transparency on this assassination attempt of Trump. And they're holding documents back from us and slow-rolling documents back from us that could document how the FBI and or the Secret Service really screwed up the protection of Trump under Biden. And I think the lack of security was purposeful. And I don't understand what the, other than like the institutional inertia, that we just can't let bad stuff get out about the agencies, no matter who's running them.
2: That's a huge mistake. Tom, thank you.
3: I mean, I don't know. I mean, maybe we should have, maybe we should run a therapy session between, you know, for Cash and me. But, you know, I don't care. You know, I just don't want people attacked like this. It's dangerous these days to have the FBI say things like that about you. That's dangerous.
2: Tom,
3: that's a dangerous smear.
2: Thank you for appearing on the program. Thank you for all the work that you guys have done and are doing. Keep it up. JudicialWatch.org. They can always use your support. JudicialWatch.org. We'll be following this. All right, more in just a second. The preciousness of life isn't something you know, only have to convince expecting mothers of. Expecting fathers need to hear it too. Many men don't feel like fathers right away. Sometimes men don't feel comfortable saying, I really think it's always deferred to the woman. And some of that is because they're terrified of the responsibility that lands on their shoulders. The whole thing can feel a little abstract until they hear the heartbeat, until they see an ultrasound, until they see this isn't an idea or a future possibility. It's a child. It's one of the reasons why ultrasounds are so powerful and why Planned Parenthood fights against them. 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That's

0: and Judicial Watch and Tom Fitton are just straight up warriors. And I feel their frustration and I feel their concern because I've personally been involved, as you know, with multiple high level, including politicians, some of their protective details. Glenn, I can't explain some of the things that I've seen with some of these multiple assassination attempts. I just cannot explain it. I don't know what is happening with the Secret Service, with some of these protective details, but I do not like it. And I think there's a lot of questions that need to be asked and answered.
1: I don't think that Cash is trying to protect the longstanding institution of the FBI or the deep state. I do think that Cash is trying to protect himself. I can't even imagine what it's like trying to navigate the deep state coming from the outside in. No one wants him there. And I have to imagine that he's in survival mode. We'll never know the truth about what actually goes on with the people that are remaining from the Obama and Biden administrations that are still on staff. It's a huge black box. To the point about President Trump telling the people he's not worried about his safety. He will never admit vulnerability. You know this, Glenn.
2: Never.
1: I think he's putting on a brave face for himself, for the institution of the Secret Service, and for the American people.
2: He has to. And he also has to keep saying, I believe in the people around me. You can't demoralize them. I mean, he's in a really bad... That's why it's our responsibility to do the work that, you know, he is boxed out of, I think, in many ways. And please follow this story. And if you can, support judicialwatch.org because they do yeoman's labor. All right, let me tell you about Z Factor. You know, when you get a good night's sleep, I mean a really good night's sleep, the next day is usually amazing. You're up early, you're full of energy, you're ready to walk out that front door, get your life together. 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
10: Here's the latest from MinnesotaDailyNews.com. Those traveling this weekend or this month to the Boundary Waters should be alerted that even with some rain the last few days, campfires and charcoal grills are banned in the Boundary Waters canoe area through the end of the month. Gas or propane grills are allowed. The ban will stay in place until at least the end of June. Menomon County Sheriff's Office arrested two men near a stolen vehicle on Monday. Deputies found the vehicle at a residence in Roy Lake and saw two suspects. One fled but was caught. The other was arrested near the vehicle. Officers took 11.7 grams of meth, drug paraphernalia, $4,100 in cash, and a semi-automatic rifle. 28-year-old Darius Barnes and 23-year-old Alejandro Sanchez were booked into the correctional facility. Red Lake Community Health Services will have a grand reopening on Monday from 1 until 4 p.m. The event will include a ribbon cutting at 1:30 and showcase a mobile crisis medical unit and a mural by artist Ken Esty. The mural was created to welcome Indigenous clients and partners to the new space. The event will also feature performances along with a raffle to support cancer patients. Red Bear's Fry Bread will also provide food. These stories and more, MinnesotaDailyNews.com.
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12: North Country Weather.
13: Chance of thunderstorms today. Otherwise, more clouds and sun. High temperatures reach up to 72. Winds out of the west, 10 to 20 miles per hour. Partly cloudy skies tonight. Slight chance of thunderstorms. Lows around 51. Highs level off around 71 tomorrow. And that's your forecast. I'm weatherology meteorologist Paul Frombly. Get the latest weather updates online at MinnesotaDailyWeather.com. Right now, it's 66 degrees.
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15: I want to revisit something that I started the show with today, and that is what the president announced yesterday. And just kind of in the press conference, somebody asked him about inflation, and he said, this is what you probably heard from the mainstream media. I love inflation. Well, that's what the president said. He loves inflation. He doesn't care about the American people. No, he said, I love the inflation thing, because when this war is over, you're going to, and then he went on. And what did he say about that? When this war is over, he said, in fact, it gives me an opportunity to tell you something we've been doing that nobody has known about. Why is gas coming down when things don't seem to be getting better, right? You've been hearing, even people who have supported the president in this war, me included, I have been privately thinking, Mr. President, what are you doing? What are you doing? What is the plan? What is the plan? Well, I said at the beginning of this, trust him. He does have a plan. I don't necessarily understand it, but he does have a plan. He's a builder. He's not like every other president who is a lawyer. Lawyers don't build anything. They don't have vision. They protect. Okay. The president has vision, and it's America first. And so what is his plan here? And I didn't know it until he said yesterday, we have taken 100 million barrels out from underneath their nose, and nobody has even seen it. We've done it in the cover of darkness. We've taken all of those ships that are filled with oil, 100 million barrels filled with oil, and we have turned their transponders off. And in the cover of darkness, through a military operation, nobody really knows how this has been done yet, we have escorted them out in the middle of the night because they've destroyed the radar of Iran, so they couldn't see these things. They move them out. They get them to Oman. They empty them. They put them into another oil tanker. Those oil tankers then go ship them to wherever they're supposed to go, and the empty ones go back. So in the morning, they're sitting right where they were, and everybody thinks they're full of oil, and they're not full of oil. That's why oil, I mean, you have to understand the miracle of taking on Iran and it going so poorly. That's what everybody says, so poorly. And yet oil yesterday before this announcement was at $86 a barrel. Every expert will tell you if we take on Iran and they shut down the Strait of Hormuz, that oil will be at $150 to $250 a barrel. In this whole thing, on our worst day, it was $112 a barrel. How? Well, we find out. He's been smuggling oil out and been getting it out. That's why it was $86 a barrel. And this morning when I got up, it was $80 a barrel. That's miraculous, miraculous. And it just shows the president is moving forward and has a plan. And I explained the three reasons why I think he said this yesterday, earlier on the show. If you missed it, make sure you go to glennbeck.com/torch, become a member, and you can watch it. Or you can also get it wherever you get your podcast today, but it's in hour one. And I think it's worth listening to. The other thing is, I want to do something that I don't think anybody, I think we've forgotten how to do it, which is to actually have a sane argument and to have a discussion or an argument that is remains, you know, civil and makes progress. You have to understand the other side's argument and then build it up as strong as they do, before you say anything against it. You have to prove that you understand the argument. And the argument is this: war with Iran is not America first. And I've heard this over and over again. And a lot of people, even in my audience, believe it. And I'm not going to insult you by pretending that your case is stupid, because it's not stupid. It is serious. So let me first try to make it for you as well as I can. And if I get it wrong, please let me know. But as I understand, America first means exactly what it says: American lives, American treasure, American interest first. Now you run that past the last 25 years plus, and you look through that lens, and the ledger on that is brutal. By Brown University's accounting, the wars launched after 9/11 has cost this country somewhere around $8 trillion. $8 trillion. The Iraq war alone was $2.5 trillion, and 4,599 Americans dead, fathers, sons, daughters. And what did we get? Nothing. We were promised quick, clean, self-financing liberation. No, we got a decade of funerals and power vacuum that ISIS walked right into. Same class of experts who sold us that war, who were so certain and so wrong, never paid a dime for it. And they're the same voices that are telling us to trust them on Afghanistan and the exit, which we got nothing out of, and now this one too. So, you know, you hired Donald Trump. I'm still arguing the other side. Donald Trump, you hired Donald Trump because he was against war. You know that. I know that. He hates war. And so the non-interventionalist said, why on God's green earth would I go for another war? A war with Iran means dead Americans, gas prices through the roof, risk of dragging in Russia and China, a region we're going to be babysitting for another generation. And then you point to the Constitution and you say, this is Congress's call. Okay? Not a thing the president is supposed to decide. And all of that argument starts with a slogan, where is America first in any of that? That's the argument. And said plainly, it carries real weight. It deserves real respect and a real response. So I hope I've gotten the argument correct. Let me respond to it. The trouble with the phrase America first is that everybody treats it like it's the end of the conversation. It's not. It's the beginning of the conversation. Well, it's America first. Well, okay, wait a minute. America first is a question. It's not an answer. It's a question. It tells you whose interest to weigh, but it doesn't tell you what the answer is. Sometimes putting America first means staying out. Okay, Iraq. That one was carved for us in blood. No, stay out. But sometimes America first means a regime that chants death to the U.S. can't be allowed to set a nuclear warhead on top of its missiles because some things, once they happen, can't be contained or taken back, and the price of acting too late gets paid in cities. So both of those are America first, and everyone would agree except on timing, because what they'll say is, well, we didn't need to. We've been saying that for a long time. Yes, but that's opinion. Okay, if everybody was clear and we had found a nuclear missile that could travel to America and it had the nuclear warhead on it and we caught it just as they were about to launch it, no one would argue that's America first. So it's just timing. It's just timing. And execution. The slogan doesn't choose between them. Only the facts do. So neither side can hide behind America first, okay? If you want this war, the burden is on you, and it's a crushing burden, and you don't get to wave a flag and skip it. Say America first. Same with the other side. You have to show the threat is real and imminent and that everything short of war has actually been tried and failed. You have to carry it to Congress and make the case to the American people in the daylight, the way the Constitution demands. You have to look the mother of a 19-year-old in the eye and tell her exactly what her boy is going to die for and why it had to be him. And anyone who can't clear that bar has not earned the right to start a war. That should be the standard. That's not hawk. That's not dove. You know, America first is not a costume you throw on to, you know, win the argument. It's a question that you're obligated to actually answer. So you have to answer it. I believe in my monologues over the last couple of months, I have answered that question because that's where I started. Is this even in our best interest? This is suicide. Oil could be $150 to $250 a barrel. That will collapse the West. How do you win against people who have, they're in a death cult? They think if they die, it will still go for the glory of God and everything else. And they believe that they are hastening the return of the promised one, which is in Christian speak, the hastening of the end times. You can't negotiate with these people. I have not been able to see how this thing ends. But I am also not the guy in charge. And I believe that when we hire a president to do something, and you fought as hard as you fought for this president, did you, this is something I've always hated you know, I've done this job for a very long time, 50 years next year, I've done this job. And I always hated when I was younger, people who'd hire me, I love your show. I just think it's great. And then they'd hire me and I'd get there and they'd go, I love your show. I love everything you do. Now change all of it. And you're like, wait, why don't you just do it then? We hire somebody in the role of president. And especially when it's been fought as hard as this, did you mean the things you said about the president? Did you believe that he was actually putting you first? Or was that just something that, you know, you kind of believed or didn't believe, but you wanted to believe? Because I actually did my homework and I believe, I don't agree with him on everything, but I believe he has America's interest first. I believe he hates war. However, he also understands like nuclear war can never be fought. And so there might be times that we have to stop it beforehand. I know he hates these continuous wars. I also know that he's a builder. He's a guy who has deep vision. So when everybody else is saying he's just making this stuff up, this is where I have had a hard time recently because I've said it on the air. I don't have the information that he has. I'm not in the meetings. I'm not hearing the planning. I'm not hearing the secret details. I don't know what's going on, but I do trust that he does. I don't think he's senile. I don't think he's crazy. I do believe all the things I said about him. So what am I missing? Yesterday he told us what you're missing. Guys, would you please relax? I have been working on this problem. I have a plan. It's not stalled out. While I wish it would have been over, these guys are tough to beat. But I knew they'd be tough to beat. And I knew we couldn't have $120, $150, $250 a barrel oil. I knew that. So I developed this plan, and it's working. And I said at the beginning of the show, you'll have to listen because I'm out of time. You'll have to listen to the first hour to get, there's three reasons he said it. In my opinion, I don't know this for a fact. This is me guessing. But I think he said that yesterday for three possible reasons. And I think actually it comes down to all three reasons are valid. And there might be more in his book, but I think this is why he said it. And the most important one I want to share with you is that he is trying to tell you, I see you. I understand the pain of the gas pump. You need to understand nobody is broadcasting. Everybody's complaining. You notice when Biden was, the gas prices were up, nobody in the press was talking about gas prices. You were, I was, but nobody in the press was talking about it. And I've watched this over 50 years. People seem to only really care about gas when the mainstream media cares about the gas price. Notice that your gas price has gone down in Texas almost a dollar in the last few weeks. How? How? And nobody's talking about that. I think that's one of the main reasons why he said this yesterday. Look, I got to tell you, because nobody's noticing gas is going down and everybody's saying this is going poorly. How can those two things be true at once? Answer, they can't. We're winning because I am playing a better game of chess than they are. It's not over yet, but please relax. Give me the benefit of the doubt. We have this. Make sure you listen to that monologue because you'll really understand the whole thing in case you don't follow it here at glennbeck.com/torch or wherever you get your podcasts. Be out in a couple hours after the show is up. Okay, let me tell you about SuperSure. Every business owner has that list. It's all the things that you're going to get as soon as you have a little free time. You're going to update the website. You're going to review the budget. You're going to actually finally deal with that thing that's been sitting in your inbox for 3 weeks. Somewhere on that list for a lot of people is business insurance. Not because it isn't important, but because it's one of those tasks that feels like it's going to require so much time. I'm going to spend forever on hold with the insurance company. 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
12: North Country weather.
13: Chance of thunderstorms today. Otherwise, more clouds and sun. High temperatures reach up to 72. Winds out of the west, 10 to 20 miles per hour. Partly cloudy skies tonight. Slight chance of thunderstorms. Lows around 51. Highs level off around 71 tomorrow. And that's your forecast. I'm weatherology meteorologist Paul Trombley. Get the latest weather updates online at MinnesotaDailyWeather.com. Right now, it's 66 degrees.
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1: Two favorite words. It's Friday. It's Friday. Made it through another week. And tomorrow I want to try something a little different. I mean, we've dealt with some pretty heavy issues this week and really for a while now. You know, only since 2001. But tomorrow I want to try to look at some things that we're dealing with. But I want to have a really hopeful outlook tomorrow, but based in something real. And I've been working on some things that I want to share with you tomorrow that should give you a great amount of hope that we're not as bad off as we might think. We still have heavy choices to make. It still could go the other way. But I want to show you where we actually are positioned on the battlefield on multiple fronts. That'll be tomorrow. You don't want to miss it. And God save the Republic.
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13: Chance of thunderstorms today. Otherwise, more clouds and sun. High temperatures reach up to 72. Winds out of the west, 10 to 20 miles per hour. Partly cloudy skies tonight. Slight chance of thunderstorms. Lows around 51. Highs level off around 71 tomorrow. And that's your forecast. I'm weatherology meteorologist Paul Frombly. Get the latest weather updates online at MinnesotaDailyWeather.com. Right now, it's 66 degrees.
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5: A hazmat incident at the Pentagon. I'm Lisa Brady, Fox News. The Pentagon just confirming a hazardous materials investigation first reported by fire officials in Arlington, Virginia. They are monitoring the situation and telling people to avoid the area as a precaution.
6: Right now it is an indication, an alarm that there's hazardous material, but we have not received any confirmation that there's actually hazardous material in the building.
5: Fox's Lucas Tomlinson at the White House.
6: We have a statement that just came out from the Pentagon, from Pentagon spokesman Sean Parnell. I'll read it for our audience. It says, quote, the Pentagon has sophisticated systems to ensure the safety of the building and its occupants. These systems have detected an air quality issue necessitating precautionary measures until we determine its significance. The department is executing standard protection protocols, including a shelter in place for the affected area. Response teams are in place and ready to support the building.
5: So again, at this point, there's no confirmation of anything hazardous found, only a device picking up a biohazardous scent, and the Pentagon's hazmat team is investigating. Iran's top negotiator just posting a warning about wrong strategies and impulsive decisions. This as President Trump threatens a third night of strikes.
7: Overnight, the U.S. military unleashed powerful strikes against the Iranian regime. According to U.S. Central Command, Iranian military surveillance sites and air defense systems were hit along with a number of radar positions. This was all taking place as the president was in the Situation Room. He was speaking with Fox News on the phone, telling us that 49 Tomahawk missiles were used to hit locations as close as 40 miles from the capital of Tehran.
5: Fox's Trey Yingst in Tel Aviv. Iran responding with more attacks on Gulf neighbors. On Capitol Hill, the House failing to pass a temporary extension of a key surveillance tool set to expire at midnight tomorrow, now further complicated by opposition to the president's choice for acting director of national intelligence. 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
14: 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Plans are underway for America's 250th birthday next month. Bemidji JC's 82nd Annual Water Carnival is July 1st through 5th. Fireworks on the 4th. Other fireworks shows in the area include Walker, Bagley, Park Rapids, Cass Lake, and Grand Rapids. Most of these towns pay for fireworks displays via donations. Donations for next year are still being collected. Park Rapids announced last week that they're over 50% of the way to their goal for next year. Hubbard County Coalition for Lake Associations, or COLA, met to learn about native and invasive mussels from Ingrid Bay, member of the Minnesota's AIS Research Center Advisory Committee. They described 14 native mussel species, highlighting their size, diversity, and unique names. Explained that native mussels begin as larvae and need to attach to a host fish to survive. noted that freshwater mussels face serious threats from historical harvesting, changes to river systems, and invasive species, especially zebra mussels. She discussed measures being taken by AIS research centers to combat the spread of zebra mussels. Lake Riley will receive statewide treatment for zebra mussels starting this summer. These stories and more, MinnesotaDailyNews.com.
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13: Chance of thunderstorms today. Otherwise, more clouds and sun. High temperatures reach up to 72. Winds out of the west, 10 to 20 miles per hour. Partly cloudy skies tonight. Slight chance of thunderstorms. Lows around 51. Highs level off around 71 tomorrow. And that's your forecast. I'm weatherology meteorologist Paul Frombly. Get the latest weather updates online at MinnesotaDailyWeather.com. Right now, it's 68 degrees.

0: welcome everybody to the Thursday edition of Clay and Buck. Just Buck today. That would be me. Clay, he's doing the important work of golfing, but he is doing it for the team. It's a team effort, and he's out there on behalf of Clay and Buck, showing everybody his stroke. He's very good on the golf course, they say. So Clay will be back on Monday. I'll actually be out Monday. Anyway, long story short, just me today. A lot of news to discuss. I generally don't do much sports. That's the other guy. Although it is funny when some of you send emails angry at Buck for SEC football takes. But the Knicks, with an incredible come from behind win last night. I did watch it. I am a Knicks fan, stretching back a very long time, and it was quite a game. The best and most incredible fourth quarter of basketball I have ever seen. The biggest comeback in a finals, and in some ways, I guess you could say the biggest comeback in any game, given the importance of this one. They were down at one moment by 29 points, and they came all the way back. So we'll talk a little bit about that because it's really turned into a New York phenomenon. The city of New York is in rare form these days. People dancing in the streets, having a great time. There are, unfortunately, some people who think that they're in some other place, some other city where they do these things, which they should not do, causing mayhem and trouble, getting arrested. So we'll talk a little bit about the Knicks. And it is, in fact, the case that I grew up watching them going to games, many, many games, and was a longtime fan. And now, so I feel like I'm putting my jersey back on again. It has been collecting dust. It has been retired for a bit. Big news, though, also with the Iran situation that we shall discuss. President Trump has, well, there have been some airstrikes. And Trump has said more is coming, and we are back on the kinetic portion of this situation, the campaign to hit them hard enough from the sky that the Iranians finally are willing to sign the deal, to get behind the deal and accept that this is where things are going. Some updates also on the Graham Platner Maine Senate race. Trump was on Fox and Friends this morning. We shall discuss that. Right before I was coming on the air, there was some reporting about a possible biological threat detected at the Pentagon. My understanding is that was a false alarm. The latest reporting I'm seeing on that is it's not anything to be overly concerned about right now. There was a lockdown at the Pentagon, but I believe if they have not already lifted it, they will be lifting it imminently. So the big things today, we got the Knicks, we got Iran, and then some other stories we shall throw into the mix, probably on the political side of things. Los Angeles mayor election, stuff like that. So I did want to start here with the New York Knicks, the New York basketball Knicks. An incredible night for those of you who watch. And here's what I wanted to say about it, because I know some of you don't care about basketball. You're like, Buck, why are you talking about the NBA? A few things that I take from this. One is the city of New York has been through a lot of heartbreak and has had a lot of years where their basketball team was either terrible, and that was more like the mid-2000s era, or came close. That was in my youth, including against the Houston Rockets, when they very much could have and should have won. And so people just see this as part of the story of America's largest city. And I know a lot of UWR listeners in particular see this as long overdue. They got one more game to win. It'll be this Saturday. They'll have the chance to close the whole thing out. But there were some things about it that I thought are worth talking about. First of all, this guy, Jalen Brunson, here he is. This is what he said. He said after the game, play clip one, guys.
1: There's nothing to celebrate. It's not over yet. Not even close.
0: This guy, whether you're a basketball fan or not, I have to say he is incredible on a number of levels. One, He's somebody who clearly has ice in his veins. This is a guy who likes the big moments, who seizes them. He's the most clutch shooter in the NBA right now. But beyond that, the fact that he approaches what he does with a degree of humility always, and that he's a professional, he wants to always get better, he wants to share credit with the rest of the team. You know, sports, I know, is something that can teach lessons in life. And yes, it brings us together. A lot of people have been noting that there's a sense of, certainly in New York, togetherness around this situation. Although people have jumped on the bandwagon from all over the country. And given the riveting nature of the comeback as it unfolded last night, you know, I was here for an event up in the Palm Beach area for a radio event with some of our fellow radio hosts. I was able to get back and watch the second half of the game. And this was the biggest single comeback that has ever been mounted in a final. And the Knicks were down, have been down. I'm sorry, this is the statistic I want to give you. Teams down 20-plus points in the postseason over the last 2 years are 4-71. That includes playoffs and finals. 4 wins, 71 losses. But the Knicks, that's the rest of the rest of the NBA. The Knicks are 5-3. So if you like the excitement of this, if you like the come from behind, never say die attitude, there's something that is inspiring about it. But also, I like the fact that you have somebody who is now a true superstar in the league, in Jalen Brunson, who is just a sort of model of what we would want to see from a athlete at that level in all respects. And I thought this was really special too. He took a moment before starting his post-game press conference to say some nice words about a Make-A-Wish recipient who he had taken the time to spend with before. This is cut two. Listen to this.
1: Real quick, before we get started, just want to say my thoughts and prayers are with a friend of mine I got to meet and talk to last week, Jonathan from North Carolina, from the Make-A-Wish Foundation and the Gardner and Jeans Foundation. He had a heart condition, and it was just asked of me to just kind of take a video and reach out to him, but something in my mind told me just to try and get him on FaceTime, get the chat with him, and I got the pleasure to do so, and it was a quick call, but it was well worth it, and I just want to say my thoughts and prayers were him and his family. Just finding out some news about him today, so may God rest his soul.
0: Mr. Brunson here is just a very classy individual, and you know, he's married to his high school sweetheart. He is not somebody who's, you know, causing problems or getting into a mess off the court. And for a generation of young men, particularly young men who really look up to basketball players, he's certainly fitting the role of role model in the sports world in a way that I think is really admirable. So I look at this guy not just as a New Yorker, but as somebody who observes public figures in general and thinks that we are in very much something of a desperate need in pop culture for people who are very successful, for men who are very successful, but also conducting themselves in a way that you'd say, well, I'd like, you know, my son to act that way, especially if they reach that pinnacle of their profession, whether it's athletics or anything else. I think there's some general lessons from this. There also, of course, was some funny stuff about how it was because Trump wasn't there and they had this great win. People were talking about it as a breaking of the Trump curse. They make everything political. They really do pretend like the reason Donald Trump, or the reason the Knicks lost their last home game before this was because of Donald Trump. So I do appreciate that this gives everybody an opportunity to follow a story where there's some really positive escapism. People were making jokes and making fun of me last night. When Buck Sexton is tweeting about a basketball game, it means that it has reached critical mass and everyone is really fired up about it. I'm going to talk to you about Iran and everything else here in just a moment, but It was a pretty incredible spectacle last night. And it's fun to see the city of New York, which I've been a little concerned about because of Mamdani and some of the trajectory of the governance there. It's nice to see it have something to get really excited about. The one thing that I will just say is the people that do this thing where they, and I know this isn't a New York thing, this happens all over the place, but who after their team wins, they think that the way to celebrate is to break things and cause mayhem and anarchy. This is really loser stuff. You know, I remember being a kid and we had a joke the other day when producer Mike was running the board. He's not with us today, but how he doesn't like hair bands. But I remember in that era, there was this trend of some of these very, very famous rock bands destroying like hotel rooms. Do you remember that was a thing where people would just decide that they were going to go, you know, some very famous, you know, whether it's Guns N' Roses or, you know, one of these bands, and they would trash a hotel room. It'd be written about like, yeah, like those bad boys. And I remember even as a young kid thinking like, is this someone's mom, you know, who works for the hotel, going to have to clean that up? You know, is someone going to have to deal with this mess? Why is that? What is cool about smashing your guitar in some hotel room or causing this? So that behavior, I got to say, it's disappointing that that's happening at the NYPD. I mean, if you were to poll the NYPD, 99% of NYPD folks are Knicks. Oh, maybe some of their Nets fans, but I'm sure they're Knicks fans now. But they all love the Knicks. They don't want to be arresting anybody for celebrating. This is strange to me that this happens. And the other thing that I find, you know, if we're looking at the totality of this situation and the way that certain behaviors are tolerated or not, and things that I think we could have more of a conversation of as a country, perhaps, that there are people waiting outside the hotel where the San Antonio Spurs are staying so they can shout abuse and even throw things at them is disgraceful and disgusting beyond words. Like, these are people at the absolute pinnacle of their profession. They are incredible athletes. They're at this moment in time where they should be able to just focus on what they do. And everyone should appreciate them as just worthy contenders, whether you're rooting for the Knicks or rooting for the Spurs. To me, this is the same level of low IQ, self-indulgent, babyish nonsense as somebody who would, like, spit at an actor because they played the bad guy in a movie. It's like they're doing their job, which is to entertain you. They're not actually the bad guy. So that's where people take this stuff too far. I can appreciate the emotional surge. I appreciate people deciding that they're going to be a part of, whether you live in California or Texas or, you know, anywhere, or the East Coast, anywhere in between, there's something exciting about this story. And a lot of the country is taking it as an opportunity, especially we go into the summer and we don't have an election that's imminent right now or anything, to get on this. But it's also a moment where we can tell everybody, hey, let's act as if we've been here before. You know, let's act as if we appreciate everything that's going on here. And I know this is like a very tiny minority of people that are engaging this stuff, but it's just so disappointing to see, because it should be nothing but joy. People should just be out there celebrating. And honestly, I know for San Antonio fans, there's a degree of heartbreak, but what really matters is that you're watching a great game and you're seeing competitors and you're having this entertainment at the highest level. And there's something inherently positive and joyous about that, whether you win or lose. I know sportsmanship can sound corny when people talk about it, but it is the most important thing, because ultimately, you know, it's about the game, it's about life, it's about respecting and appreciating what people are bringing to this competition, and that we can all enjoy it together, and the unity that comes from all of that. I think this is the first time I've ever done a monologue on this show where I've started off talking about sports. I promise it's not a sports show today. But the Knicks last night, it was incredible, and I was watching. And I know if Clay was here, he'd want to talk about this at some length. But Iran got bombed a bunch, and more of that is coming. So we'll talk about this. I'll get into my wheelhouse, which is politics and national security, momentarily. And also we'll take calls. If you want to talk about the Knicks stuff, of course, our WOR listeners, if you had any particular experience or emotion that, that you want to share. But like I said, it has reached critical mass, and it is, if you, I mean, you see the most conversation online right now by far is on the NBA finals, and no other news story really is particularly close. Okay. 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
5: A crop insurance salesman grew concerned during a recent farm visit. The farmyard was a mess, and the farmer didn't look so good. 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
1: weather. Chance of thunderstorms today. Otherwise, more clouds and sun. High temperatures reach up to 72. Winds out of the west, 10 to 20 miles per hour. Partly cloudy skies tonight. Slight chance of thunderstorms. Lows around 51. Highs level off around 71 tomorrow. And that's your forecast. I'm weatherology meteorologist Paul Frombly. Get the latest weather updates online at MinnesotaDailyWeather.com. Right now, it's 68 degrees.
2: All right, welcome back in here to Clay and Buck. I knew this was going to happen. Getting a bunch of these. Talkback B, John from Minnesota. Listens on News Talk 1130. Hit it, guys.
3: Buck, I truly do love you, and I mean this with all sincerity. We're known as the party of principles, and I guess our automatic defense is always calling the other side hypocrites. So why are we celebrating the NBA, and why are we celebrating New York City? These are two of the most left-wing, like, are we just trying to infiltrate them, and what's the strategy here? Because I've been boycotting all sports for 7 years.
2: A few things here. First of all, President of the United States went to the game. So that makes it a story, you know, not this one, but the one before. So all of a sudden you have more interest from Republicans, I think, in this whole series than you would have before. Let's not do this thing where we cast out New York City as some kind of dystopia that we hope just collapses under the water. It's the largest, and I would argue greatest city, greatest is a general term, in America, and it has as many Republicans as the entire state of Nebraska. New York City, my friend, has as many Republicans as Nebraska, if you look at the last election cycle. We'll get back into more of this, though, here in a second. Where there's harm and destruction, there's a need for humanitarian relief. We see and hear about it in the Middle East, particularly in large sections of Israel and within Gaza. We see the ongoing need for it through much of Ukraine as well. The list of countries worldwide where relief is needed is long. One humanitarian relief organization, the International Fellowship of Christians and Jews, has been helping for 40 plus years. Founded in New Jersey, their purpose is to support those of the Jewish faith, regardless of what country they're in. Of late, they've been focused on residents in both Israel and within Ukraine. 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
4: Fox News, I'm Therese Crowley. Tehran called the White House Situation Room and asked President Trump to stop the bombing. Instead,
5: there will be more bombing tonight.
4: President Trump tells Fox Iran is in submission. They just don't know it yet. Posting will be controlling Iran's oil and gas markets like we do Venezuela in the not too distant future. But as for taking Karg Island with U.S. soldiers, he tells Fox and Friends,
5: I don't know that America has the stomach for it, to be honest with you. You're going to make a fortune. But I don't know that America has the stomach. I think they'd like to see us come home.
4: Last night, U.S. forces hit Iran hard with 49 Tomahawk missiles. The president says Iran's Navy, Air Force, radar, anti-aircraft, and all other defense forms are gone. Fox has learned the Trump Fraud Task Force is cutting off funding to the L.A. Homeless Service Agency. The billion spent on homelessness there has been a big California campaign issue. 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
8: Chance of thunderstorms today. Otherwise, more clouds and sun. High temperatures reach up to 72. Winds out of the west, 10 to 20 miles per hour. Partly cloudy skies tonight. Slight chance of thunderstorms. Lows around 51. Highs level off around 71 tomorrow. And that's your forecast. I'm weatherology meteorologist Paul Frombly. Get the latest weather updates online at MinnesotaDailyWeather.com. Right now, it's 68 degrees.
9: Welcome back in here to Clay and Buck. You got Buck here today, doing it solo. Clay is probably on the, the seventh hole now or something. I don't golf, so I don't know much about this. But he's got a big swing. If Trump was there, he'd say, Clay Travis, big swing, hits the ball hard, beautiful swing. Maybe we'll get some video of Clay doing this later on. Let's take some calls here. Matt in Cape Girardeau, Missouri. Matt, first I have to ask you, do you know what is the most famous and important single thing in terms of data points about Cape Girardeau?
10: Alien Rex.
9: It is where Rush Limbaugh was born in 1951.
10: Oh, yeah. I work at his house sometimes.
9: Oh.
10: Well, his brother's house.
9: Oh, cool. Well, there you go. Anyway, just a little trivia point for everybody. I'm sure most of the audience knew that, but Cape Girardeau is Rush's hometown. Tell me, Matt, what have you got going on? What's on your mind today?
10: Oh, I wanted to thank you for everything you do and then tell you I appreciate you. You speak for a lot of people that don't get to speak and say the things that they want to because you have a voice. But I also wanted to thank you for bringing up the NBA this morning. It's the finals. It's a big deal, and I really liked hearing about it this morning. And you also were spot on when you were talking about Jalen Brunson. He's a class act and a great person for everybody's kids out there to be watching and role modeling for.
9: Thank you so much, Matt. And look, Clay and I have a lot of fun with this. Like, you know, I don't like sport. I mean, I actually played a lot of sports. I've watched a fair amount of sports throughout my life. I did sour on the NBA for a number of years because of the politics and the wokeness. And I would say this about anyone who we had that talk back, for example. And of course, by the way, you know, if someone wants to give me some heat for talking about it, by all means, they're welcome to. This is like the family table. Right. Anybody can bring up anything that's on their mind. But I would say, first of all, you know, the era of LeBron as the leader, if you will, of the NBA, the closest thing to a Michael Jordan of his era, although I'm still a Michael Jordan guy, as the greatest, as the GOAT, if you will. But I think Jalen Brunson is stepping up into being one of the, if you know, for some people he is the guy, but he is certainly one of the elite name brand players in the league. And the fact that he is a consummate professional, like whether you like basketball or not, and that's how I try to talk about these things, whether you enjoy the game for what it is or not, having somebody of his prominence who is, you know, he's married to his high school sweetheart, which I know that sounds like, oh, Buck, who cares? No, these days, you know, we need more. And he's still married to her, right? I mean, we having public figures who are conducting themselves honorably and are doing things the way that we'd like to see our own children or grandchildren do them in this regard, I think that's important. I think, you know, we say we want more of this, and then it's, oh, well, that stuff doesn't really matter. No, of course, when you're praising what should be praising what is praiseworthy, I think, is always a worthwhile endeavor. And the fact that he clearly, you know, it really touches his heart when he has meetings with people, young people from Make-A-Wish Foundation, that he speaks so well about his teammates and is, it's like just truly a class act. And by the way, others, OG Anunoby, I mean, this team of New York Knicks, the way that they act in post-game, the way that they conduct themselves, from everything that I have seen and read, and I'm a relatively newcomer to this, but I observe what's going on in the news. They're really good ambassadors for the sport and for the league. And I think young people can look up to the way they act in general and say, well, that's the way it should be done. It's not the, you know, I haven't seen a lot of woke stuff. I haven't seen, and I would like, this is like, now I'm like borrowing the Clay Travis mantra here for a second. I do want sports to be something that are just to be enjoyed and to bring people together. And you can celebrate it for what it is, and it's something that's American, and that's true, and that's pure, and that's good, and we all, that would be great. And it felt a lot more like that when I was a kid, certainly, and particularly the NBA, then starting around the, you know, early 2000s, and you know, really the Obama era, everything just got super woke and got crazy. Guy in Albany, Oregon, not to be confused with Albany, New York. What's going on, Guy?
7: Hey, yeah, it's another Albany. I was just hearing you. I didn't know that. I watched some things about after the game on a clip, the Knicks fans just celebrating, and that was great. But I didn't know that they harassed the other team going up to their hotel room. That's the kind of thing I've never liked because I've grown up at a college town and stuff, rooted for my team, but I never really liked it when everybody would boo the other team coming on. If you don't have another team out there, you don't have a game. And
9: yeah, I think you always need to show respect for the gladiators in the arena, so to speak. I mean, you need to, you know, as long as they're conducting themselves as professionals, which the San Antonio Spurs have been, you know, they've been fighting, they've been showing a lot of heart, and obviously they've gotten to the finals. They're a very young team, to me, you got to go into this and you got to give standing ovations to both sides and to show any, but just to also be clear, it's a very small, you know, might be a few hundred people max who are outside of the, Guy, thank you for calling in, who are outside of the San Antonio hotel. But that's a really menacing and really stupid thing to do. And I actually think the league, you know, somebody maybe should say something about that just publicly. Be like, guys, you know, maybe even one of the Knicks, it wouldn't be a bad thing to be like, hey, guys, we don't do that. That's not how we are here, and that's not how anyone should be. You know, I will tell you this, and because we have the World Cup coming up too. More sports talk from Buck. Just wait till I start telling you guys about my new passion, which is padel, which is like a Latin American version of tennis mixed with squash, mixed with the pickleball. Anyway, that'll be another day. But the U.S. national team, when it goes to certain, particularly this has happened when they've played Mexico, but it's happened in other Latin American countries, the U.S. men's soccer team. And the fans like throw, you know, object and like pelt them with things as they're going in. I'm just like, this is such a disgusting, low class, stupid, low IQ thing to do. And you know, Americans certainly in soccer, I've never, like, we don't do that to teams that visit here and play. And that sort of thing should absolutely never happen, should never occur. So, yeah, no, I agree. It was just the breaking stuff in the streets. You know, I went to college. I'm going to give a little bit of a hard time to Massachusetts. I went to college in Mass, and, you know, right down the street from UMass Amherst. I was at Amherst College. And when the Patriots would win, there would be mobs that would like tip over cars and light things on fire. And when the Patriots would lose, there would be mobs that tip over cars and light things on fire in big games. I'm like, what is this, guys? Like, well, what are you doing? You're not there. This is entertainment. So I'll tell you this too. There are life lessons and there are things that you can take from sports that matter more, that matter beyond sports. But I also, this is entertainment. This to me is like movies or video games or, you know, what's the Mahjong, which my wife has gotten into recently. I didn't know this was also a bit of a phenomenon now. Are any of the Mahjong experts out there? My wife has really gotten into Mahjong. Mike in Fort Bragg, once again called Fort Bragg, North Carolina. What's going on, Mike?
11: Hey, what's going on, my friend? How are you doing?
9: I'm great, man. Thank you for calling in.
11: Great talking to you, man. I think a lot of you guys, awesome. You guys are doing good work. Making a huge difference. What I wanted to say, I did motivational speaking. I was service manager, local dealership here, spent a lot of my life in service. Lou Holtz brings me up to him. His guys used to get in the end zone, and the first thing they do is celebrate, dance, throw the football, throw the helmet off. He said, listen, he said, I want you guys to do me a favor. And they looked at him, he says, listen, act like you've been here before. Most importantly, act like you're going back. The most thing about this is it's a team sport. We're individuals, but it's for one united force. And I just wanted to share that with you. I thought it was a great phrase that he had. I used to use it in a lot of my talking. And there's one other thing I want to say. Did you get a chance to see the speech on the young man from Harvard?
9: Well, I don't know which young man from Harvard. I'm not sure I know what you're talking about.
11: It was a graduate from Harvard. So he gave the speech to the class, 22-year-old gentleman. And the speech starts out like this. It says, it's going to sound like a punchline. There's a Muslim, a Christian, and a Jew. And basically what he talked about was his heritage, how he came to be, and most importantly, the united front of everybody understanding each other. So the speech he gave was primarily for understanding. I would encourage anybody to look at it. It's something I watched, and it's just like, wow, I can't believe
9: it. Was it this year's commencement you know, speech? Is that what you're thinking? Is that what it was?
11: It was this year, yes, sir.
9: Yeah, okay. All right, so that's what that is. No, I didn't see it, but thank you for the heads up. I'll definitely take a look. And yeah, the act as if you've been there before is a great way to approach really everything in life when it comes to success, because neither success nor failure is ever final. And I think something that the older you get, or maybe the older I get, the more I recognize is you always want to maintain – At every level of success you have, you want to maintain an underlying humility, because you never know what tomorrow may bring. And all you can do is the best work you can and be the best version of yourself that you can in whatever it is that you do every day. That's all you can control, because there is luck involved in this game that we call life. And there is luck involved in basketball, too, and football and all these other things. You know, OG Anunoby's hand is just blocked a little bit more on that tip, and all of a sudden you've got all these sad Knicks fans and all these happy Spurs fans. You know, the the bounce of the ball does make a difference in all of these things, but that's true in life in general as well. And, you know, if you maintain as your foundation a relationship with God and with your family and remember what is most important, yeah, of course, you've got to celebrate wins, but you always have to remember who you are along the way, because where there are wins, there will also be losses. And I think that hubris is unfortunately the undoing of many a great person, because they lose that sense of who they are and they no longer maintain that ballast, which is humility. By the way, I see a lot of that in Jalen Brunson, which is why I was thinking about this morning. A guy who could be, you know, just decked out in $3 million of gold and jewelry and everything and about to start his own, you know, hip hop video or country music video or whatever genre he likes. He could be doing it. He's like, I'm a professional. My team is what matters to me right now. We're trying to deliver for our fans. We're trying to put out a great product. And until this is done, it's not done. And I'm telling you, so again, whether you like sports or not, whether you like me talking about sports today or not, you're showing up to the factory floor. You're showing up to your job in the office or out in the field or whatever it is you're doing. That mentality will always put you in good stead. I'm a professional. I do what I do. DJ Shipley, whom I'm a huge fan of in general, former DevGuru operator. You know, was on, very well known from the Sean Ryan podcast some years ago. He just has a very simple phrase: be a pro. Be a pro. And you say, oh, okay, well, yeah, for you, sure. You know, you're built like Leonidas from 300 and, you know, you're this like super trained Navy SEAL and everything. Yeah, but his point is whether you're a Navy SEAL or a plumber or an NBA player or a school teacher or whatever it is, be a pro. And what does that mean? It means act as if. It means bring the skill set to bear, but know that you're always still a student. Know that there's always more for you to learn. Know that there are other people who will be better than you at certain things, if not better than you in the entire field, and you should want to learn from them and not ever feel like you should avoid them because of ego or anything like that. Be a pro. DJ Shipley, he's got it right. He actually has really cool t-shirts that say that on it from GBRS Group. Anyway, just putting that out there. That's and Jalen Brunson, to me, among the other Knicks players too, exemplifies that ethos, and that is something you can take from this basketball series that I think is worthwhile, no matter what you think of sports, no matter how woke the NBA is or anything else. A couple of years ago in October, I had family members caught up in that Hurricane Helene. You remember this. It devastated a lot of Western North Carolina, and they were right in the thick of it. And our family couldn't reach one another because of power outages, cell phone disruptions, but they had their Rapid radios. And I was talking to them the next day on their Rapid radios. These are modern-day versions of walkie-talkies, and they're something that's really important to have as part of your preparation plan. Rapid radios have the capability of connecting with people coast-to-coast. Just a single touch of a button, and you're talking. For us, hearing their voices, of course, was a relief after Helene, but we were also able to help them get what they needed. So there's no other way to say it. Rapid radios were a difference maker. So there's no complicated setup or technical headaches, and it's a great Father's Day gift, right? So all he has to do is turn them on and start talking. One push button, and you're talking on these Rapid radios. 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
27: North Country weather.
8: Chance of thunderstorms today. Otherwise, more clouds and sun. High temperatures reach up to 72. Winds out of the west, 10 to 20 miles per hour. Partly cloudy skies tonight. Slight chance of thunderstorms. Lows around 51. Highs level off around 71 tomorrow. And that's your forecast. I'm weatherology meteorologist Paul Frombly. Get the latest weather updates online at MinnesotaDailyWeather.com. Right now, it's 68 degrees.

0: Welcome back into Clay and Buck. Bobby in Birmingham, Alabama. What's going on, Bobby?
1: Hey, I wanted to let you know that I play a lot of Mahjong, and it's basically our version of your 18 holes of golf. The guys play golf, the girls go play Mahjong.
0: My wife really likes it, and I never thought, is it kind of like a card game? I don't even really understand what it is.
1: It's a Chinese tile game. It's a mixture of a lot of different things. It's got some luck. It's got a lot of skill. We say it's great for our neuroplasticity. And this way, we can spend a lot of money on tiles and mats, and the guys spend more money on golf clubs, so we'll never meet that.
0: Well, Bobby, thank you for educating me on this one a little bit, and I hear you. By the way, I don't do golf just because I know that if I really get into it, it's going to be too much time away from other things that I have focus on. As I get older and maybe have more time that I, you know, right now I got a young baby at home. So I'm holding off on golf. I'm not throwing any shade at golf. I'm just saying I don't have the time. Unlike Clay, who is apparently out on the 15th hole right now, I don't have the time for golf. You know, I have responsibilities like this show. But yeah, my wife Carrie loves Mahjong. That's been really fun. Tommy in Florida. What's going on, Tommy? Oh, Tommy's gone. Okay. Well, that's a shame. John in Bergen County. What's going on?
2: Hey, how you doing? Love the show. I listen almost every day. I just wanted to comment about Game 3 of the playoffs.
0: Sure.
2: The Spurs came out that night. They were playing, street ball. They were taking cheap shots on Brunson the whole night. And they were laughing when the refs didn't call him. And they tried to get under his skin, and he behaved like a gentleman.
0: Oh, absolutely. Thank you, John. And, that's a very good – I keep saying classy, but Brunson very much conducts himself like a gentleman. And, again, people are saying, oh, Buck, but I thought you think the NBA is woke. Guys, I think you all know. The Knicks win is – you go on any, it's the biggest news story in the country right now. It just is. It's that and maybe some of the Iran strikes, which I will be talking about. But that's it. And we're a news talk program, so I can't ignore the biggest story in America right now. Whether you think it matters or not, a lot of people do. But we're going to talk to Ryan Gerdusky about Iran, about California voting, about politics. That's coming up later.
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1: Hi, Michael. The conflict in Iran has been moving energy prices around. Where do things stand, and why does it matter for the Fed?
2: Sure, Monica. Energy is a big swing factor for inflation, and the Iran conflict has kept it front and center. Brent crude, the global benchmark, is still up more than 30% from a year ago, though it's eased to around $93 a barrel after the pause in fighting a while back. And if the Strait of Hormuz, a key shipping lane, stays disrupted, forecasters see oil climbing back towards $105. With prices firming and the job market still strong, the Fed's two goals, full employment and stable prices, are out of balance. So the conversation has shifted from rate cuts to a possible hike as soon as December.
1: And you pointed to another force pushing rates higher, which would be government debt. Can you unpack that for us?
2: Yes, and this one gets less attention. Here in the U.S. and around the world, governments are spending more than they take in. That means issuing a lot more debt. When investors hold all those bonds, they demand a little extra yield to do it. The extra yield has a name, the term premium. The 10-year treasury yield has crept up to over 4.5%. So two forces are leaning the same way, firming inflation and a growing pile of government debt. Together, they point to higher for longer rates for the foreseeable future.
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6: North Country weather.
7: Chance of thunderstorms today. Otherwise, more clouds and sun. High temperatures reach up to 72. Winds out of the west, 10 to 20 miles per hour. Partly cloudy skies tonight. Slight chance of thunderstorms. Lows around 51. Highs level off around 71 tomorrow. And that's your forecast. I'm weatherology meteorologist Paul Frombly. Get the latest weather updates online at MinnesotaDailyWeather.com. Right now, it's 68 degrees.
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9: 3-week extension for political purposes. And when the bill went down, they applauded.
10: But Democrats, including Senate Minority Leader Chuck Schumer, are demanding the president reverse his decision to name a top housing finance official, Bill Pulte, as acting director of national intelligence.
11: With Pulte in charge, we are in danger.
10: The law allowing intel agencies to monitor foreign targets overseas expires at midnight tomorrow. Some Republicans, concerned about Americans getting swept up in surveillance, have pushed for reforms, but were willing to approve a short-term extension for more talks. The man charged in deadly attacks attacks on state lawmakers in Minnesota, pleads guilty in federal court. Vance Belter making a deal with prosecutors after they agreed not to seek the death penalty. Belter was posing as a police officer when he went to the homes of two Democrat lawmakers, murdering State House Speaker Melissa Hortman and her husband, shooting and wounding State Senator John Hoffman and his wife. Belter will face life in prison. 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
15: Here's the latest from MinnesotaDailyNews.com. Those traveling this weekend or this month to the Boundary Waters should be alerted that even with some rain the last few days, campfires and charcoal grills are banned in the Boundary Waters canoe area through the end of the month. Gas or propane grills are allowed. The ban will stay in place until at least the end of June. Manoban County Sheriff's Office arrested two men near a stolen vehicle on Monday. Deputies found the vehicle at a residence in Roy Lake and saw two suspects. One fled but was caught. The other was arrested near the vehicle. Officers took 11.7 grams of meth, drug paraphernalia, $4,100 in cash, and a semi-automatic rifle. 28-year-old Darius Barnes and 23-year-old Alejandro Sanchez were booked into the correctional facility. Red Lake Community Health Services will have a grand reopening on Monday from 1 until 4 p.m. The event will include a ribbon cutting at 1:30 and showcase a mobile crisis medical unit and a mural by artist Ken Esty. The mural is created to welcome Indigenous clients and partners to the new space. The event will also feature performances along with a raffle to support cancer patients. Red Bear's Fry Bread will also provide food. These stories and more, MinnesotaDailyNews.com.
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7: Chance of thunderstorms this afternoon. Otherwise, mainly cloudy skies expected. Highs level off around 72. Winds out of the west, 8 to 15 miles per hour. Slight chance of thunderstorms tonight. Lows around 51, partly cloudy skies. Tomorrow, high of 71. And that's your forecast. I'm weatherology meteorologist Paul Frombly. Get the latest weather updates online at MinnesotaDailyWeather.com. Right now, it's 69 degrees.

0: Second hour of Clay and Buck kicks off now. We're joined by Savannah Hernandez, Turning Point USA Frontlines reporter. She was covering the trial of Carmelo Anthony, which we know ended with a guilty verdict and a 35-year prison sentence for Anthony. Savannah, thanks for being with us.
1: Thank you so much for having me.
0: Tell us, were you there? You know, give us the full scope before we get into some of the aftermath here. You were there each day. What was it like, you know, inside, outside the courtroom, some of those atmospherics of your reporting?
1: Sure. So getting inside of the courthouse was in itself extremely difficult because the judge in this case really put a lot of security protocols in place to try to keep this, you know, trial as secure as possible. So I was able to go inside for jury selection, and that's when I saw, you know, first look at Carmelo Anthony. And the jury selection process was really interesting in itself because the way that it worked is the courtroom itself was sectioned off for friends, family, and then just six members of the media. But then there was a separate room where the actual jury selection and then the trial was being live streamed to. And then people could line up every single day, you know, members of the public. And there were 27 spots for that room. However, people were lining up as early as 3 a.m. to try and get into this trial. You know, the judge, one of the security protocols that he had put in place was that there was a curfew on courthouse grounds. So nobody could be at the courthouse from 11 p.m. to 6 a.m., but people would line up on the public sidewalk as early as 3 o'clock in the morning to try to get a spot in line for this alternate, you know, room that was open to the public. So very competitive to actually even try to get into the courthouse at all. However, again, all of the action on my end was outside because you did have groups of Carmelo Anthony supporters that were there every single day. I got there last Monday, and I wanted to be there for the jury selection process, and the Carmelo supporters were there since day one of this trial. On top of that, I noticed as well that people began donating to Carmelo Anthony's Give, Send, Go as well as soon as the trial started last week. So that was a little bit of what the actual scene was like being on the ground. Like I said, I was able to get into the courthouse for jury selection, saw that first look of Carmelo Anthony, who, again, you know, as everybody has seen now that his booking photos have been released, he did shave his head. He had a very youthful look, youthful appearance. One of the things that his attorney was trying to do since the start of this case and during jury selection was refer to Carmelo Anthony as Mello as a way to, you know, again, this is my opinion, try to bolster that very youthful appearance, that youthful look, and that this youthful vibe surrounding Carmelo. So, again, that was kind of just what it was like being on the ground there.
0: What were, tell me about some of the, because the videos have gone, and I think some of them are even your videos, have gone very viral online of the Carmelo Anthony supporters outside saying some pretty jaw-dropping, eyebrow-raising things, especially after the verdict was announced. What percentage of them would you say were black? What were some of the things that were, you know, what was that like? Were they squaring off with supporters of Austin Metcalf's family? I mean, take us to some of the melee outside the courthouse day-to-day, and particularly after the verdict was announced.
1: Sure. So I unfortunately was not on the ground for the actual verdict. I had a legal meeting that I had to be at for my Minneapolis case. However, I was there the entire week prior. And again, we did see the footage that came out as the verdict was read when the verdict first came out, and it's exactly what I was expecting. Now, the week before, these Carmelo Anthony supporters were extremely aggressive. I had gone up to them last week on Monday or Tuesday when I had first gotten there, and I basically just wanted to ask them very basic questions. Why are you here? Why is this important to you? You know, what are your thoughts on this trial? And they were extremely aggressive. And at first I thought, okay, maybe they know that I work for Turning Point USA and they feel like that isn't a friendly media organization. However, as the, you know, the national media started showing up, they had this exact same reaction to everybody. And There was a local reporter there who had tapped on the shoulder of one of the leaders who was leading the chants, such as, you know, our black youth deserve protection too. All of them were wearing We Decree Carmelo Anthony Will Be Free shirts. And they were there chanting about how Carmelo Anthony was without a doubt innocent. They were not following the trial. They were not following the facts of this case. They were there every single day simply to declare that Carmelo Anthony was innocent. And anybody in the media who tried to speak with them was met with a lot of aggression. So going back to this local reporter, he tapped on the shoulder of one of the leaders of this group to simply try to get his name for the story that he was writing. And this Carmelo supporter acted like this guy tried to punch him in the face. And a mob quickly formed around him, and others had to hold this leader back. So this was one of the most aggressive groups I have ever encountered. I've covered protests for years, and this is one of the most aggressive. They would not let any media speak to them. Anytime anyone went over, simply to, again, get the name of their group, their organization, ask them a simple question, it was very aggressive. And then you did have Metcalf supporters that were showing up last week simply to wave American flags, and they were met with some of the most heinous racial slurs that I have ever heard. And again, going back to that aggression, it was quotes such as, you're going to be pushing up daisies just like Metcalf. If I was close enough to you, I would push you into the grave. And these were simply people that were there to support Austin Metcalf and his family. So that was, again, the week before the actual verdict was read. And then I did have friends that were on the ground for the verdict being read. They state that, again, there was a large group that was there. However, it was a few key actors, all of them, yes, African-American, who were very vocal, very aggressive, very angry about this guilty verdict. But again, this was not surprising at all to me based on what I had seen last week, in terms of these supporters really not caring to follow the trial and really trying their hardest to make this about race, when in reality it was about Carmelo Anthony murdering Austin Metcalf. Again, nobody on the witness stand brought forward race or how this was, you know, anything that was tied to race or racism at all. However, for some reason, multiple black activists tried their hardest to make this a racially divisive story and tried to highlight how this entire trial was somehow tied to white supremacy and racism.
0: Well, you might have heard or seen, Savannah, that member of Congress Jasmine Crockett, this is Cut 26 team, you just got to hear this, actually. I wanted to have you react to it. Play 26.
2: 35 years for a kid who had decided to go under a tent that was not his team's tent as it was raining and simply didn't want to be put out in the rain by some random kid that he didn't know who was larger than him. Listen, a lot of people don't know what it is to live as a black person in this country, but just like you can give the benefit of the doubt to so many police officers when they go out and they shoot some black unarmed person, even though they are trained, the fact that there was little to no mercy seen or humanity seen when this black boy said that I was scared.
0: People don't know what it's like to live as a black person in this country, she says. Everyone, including eyewitnesses who were black, agreed that Carmelo Anthony just dared someone to try to actually put a hand on him to move him from the tent and then stab the kid in the heart.
1: Exactly, Buck. And again, what the defense tried to argue was labeled as disastrous by, you know, multiple people, by many media, members of the media. The defense had no defense, quite frankly, of Carmelo Anthony, and even the witnesses that they called forward stated that Carmelo Anthony was in the wrong and that he provoked all of this. Again, you know, Jasmine Crockett coming forward and trying to frame Carmelo Anthony as the victim in this situation is quite frankly disgusting. She also went on her podcast and stated that she wasn't sure if the knife that Carmelo Anthony used could be labeled as a, quote, deadly weapon.
0: Since you mentioned it, we have that. Play 29, guys.
3: Was it a switch? I don't know what he had.
4: It was like it seemed like it was a multi-tool, almost like a Swiss Army.
3: Like with the little scissors and everything and whatever. Mm-hmm. So it was small.
4: Well, I would argue the size of it alone, you wouldn't even think it's a deadly weapon.
0: She thinks that the weapon used to kill someone is not a deadly weapon. I think that's actually, Savannah, in many ways, kind of a perfect encapsulation of Jasmine Crockett's legal thinking and capabilities.
1: Exactly. And it's so frustrating, too, because we have such a strong victim mentality in this country that you have a cut and dry case of murder, and the jury was able to deliberate on this in mere hours. This trial actually happened very quickly. Let's not forget that it really started last Thursday, and then from, you know, Thursday to Tuesday, the jury saw everything that they needed to, and they were able to come to this guilty verdict very quickly because, again, like you just said, Buck, even, you know, black teammates, black people who were there that day stated that Carmelo Anthony was in the wrong in this case. So for a sitting congresswoman, thank goodness that she's not going to be reelected and we won't have to deal with her in Texas anymore. But for a sitting congresswoman to try to make this a racial thing, instead of just saying, you know what, looking at the facts of this case, this was a murder and this was wrong. It's really disheartening to see that this is the type of rhetoric that is coming out of some subsets of the black community. And I actually did interview a woman who was there in support of Carmelo. She went viral as well after the verdict was read off because she was basically saying, I have five kids. What am I supposed to tell them now? I had interviewed her the week prior, and I asked, if evidence comes out that shows that Carmelo Anthony is guilty of murder and that he was not acting in self-defense, is the black community going to accept that? And she said, no, we're going to stand with ours regardless. So I don't even know how to begin to understand this mindset of we are going to stand by our own, whether or not they murdered somebody in cold blood. But it's a real problem in this country.
0: I'm wondering how many people were outside the courthouse, just roughly speaking, when you were covering this? And did you see any vocal non-black Carmelo Anthony supporters outside the courthouse?
1: When I was out there, I want to say there was 30 to 45 for the day that the verdict is read off. I know that there was, you know, a much larger group than that. But when I was there, nope, they were all black supporters of Carmelo Anthony. And again, they were very much trying to make this a racial thing. This was very much, we're not going to look at the facts of the case. We are solely here because he is the same color as us, and therefore he is innocent because he's another black American. Completely ignoring the facts of the case, completely ignoring the fact that an entire family lost their son. They have been going through this. And also, too, you know, one of the things that was kind of overlooked was the victim impact statements, right? You had Austin Metcalf's mother, father, and his twin brother, Hunter, basically talk about how much they have been grieving. Austin Metcalf's father stating that he has been filled with rage, telling Carmelo that he failed his own family, he failed himself, he failed society as a whole. Austin's mother coming forward and stating that Carmelo got out of this easy because he got 35 years, but she's been sentenced to a life without her son. And then Hunter simply asking Carmelo to look at him in the eye when he gave his testimony. Carmelo was unable to make eye contact with any of them. So it's really sad to see how this entire situation played out. Let's not forget as well that Carmelo's own family utilized this tragedy to fundraise, and they were able to raise $625,000 on behalf of Carmelo's, quote, defense fund. But again, that went toward putting them in a home that was almost $1 million. Initially, Carmelo was held on a $1 million bond, but they pled to a judge that they were in financial straits and they couldn't make bond, and they asked for that judge to lower, you know, the bond to $250,000, which the judge ended up doing, and he was out on bond the entirety of, you know, the lead up to this trial.
0: You know, Savannah, honestly, looking at some of those videos, and I know you're saying that the people you interviewed, and now it's, I can say, because you were there, all of the supporters of Carmelo Anthony at the courthouse, at least, were black. And from what some of them have said, I do not believe that they think that he is innocent. I think they know what he did. I think that the attitude of some of the people at courthouse was the white boy got what was coming to him, which is a different thing. I don't think that they think that Carmelo Anthony was innocent. I think that they're like, oh, you know, we got one on the other side here. We managed to take there was way too much dismissing of the actual evidence in the case. I think that there are some people out there who have so much animus that they felt that, like I said, that then the white kid got what was coming to him here. And that was their attitude. It's not that, oh, Carmelo Anthony actually was acting to defend himself, because as you said, there was no self-defense case to be made here. Otherwise, I've told everybody, if somebody bumped you, you know, in the subway, you could say they assaulted me, so I had to pull out a gun and shoot them. I mean, there has to be a reasonable standard. Thank you for the reporting you've done on this, Savannah. And Savannah Hernandez, everybody, TPUSA. And let us know how your trial, I know this is from We got to go to a break here, but this is from up in Minnesota where you were assaulted by anti-ICE lunatics, right?
1: Yep, they've all filed restraining orders on me, so I now have to go back to Minneapolis to go fight those. So update on that case there.
0: All right, keep us in the loop, Savannah. Thank you so much. Born on America's darkest day of September 11th, the Tunnel to Towers Foundation has been helping America's heroes ever since. 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Shannon tragically lost her life in a suicide bomb attack in Syria. 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

0: back to Savannah Hernandez telling us about the coverage of her coverage of the Carmelo Anthony trial. What's up, Kyle?
1: Yeah, how you doing? Yeah, I just, you know, in some of these cases, especially the racially charged ones, I don't understand why, you know, in a court of your peers, why the rest of the peers, why you can't have this thing videotaped and have it out for everybody to see the whole trial so that people can see that there's black men and black kids, you know, testifying against another black kid. And then instead of the black community that's already made up their mind that this kid's innocent, you know, then just take it from...
0: Kyle, it's a very... I just want to answer what you're saying. So thank you for calling in. It's a very good question. And it varies a lot. Federal courts have pretty strict bans against, like, broadcasting. They don't allow camera... I mean, they don't allow, like, video camera streaming, that kind of thing, of proceedings. And in state court, there's a little bit more flexibility. So this was a state court case. But if the judge feels like there are identities that need to be a little bit protected, for example, there were minors who were testifying in this case, he can say no media, you know, cameras going, no broadcasting is what I mean to say, of the trial. And also there's always this concern that the trial could become a media spectacle that actually influences the feelings of the jurors and maybe even the lawyers are going to start to play to the cameras more and things like that. But, you know, it's an argument, I got to tell you. There's a both sides to it, Kyle. So I hear you on that. Sometimes I think it would be better if we had a real clear video record of exactly what was presented. Pure Talk is the cell phone company I use, and they have a new monthly low price for unlimited high-speed data. You heard that right, unlimited, and it's a good one, $34.99 a month. For those of us who are on our phones every day, I'm on my phone all the time. 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

0: This is our finest Pepsi Zero Sugar. The sweetness of Pepsi perfectly balances the savory notes of your burger, while the citrus and carbonation elevates the taste for a truly stunning flavor profile. Bon appétit.
1: Now that is one perfect combination. If this is how the other half lives, I could get used to this. Burgers deserve Pepsi.
2: Fox News, I'm Gianna Gelosi. Iran is bracing for a third straight night of punishing attacks as the president pushes Tehran to give up and sign a peace deal, telling Fox and Friends.
3: We're killing them. Yeah, it's killing them. They have no navy. They have no air force. They have no anti-aircraft. You know, we're flying planes over the middle of Tehran.
2: Iran launched missiles and drones at Gulf countries with U.S. bases, calling the ceasefire practically meaningless now. Multiple floors and corridors inside the Pentagon locked down and evacuated. Fox's Lucas Tomlinson reading a statement from Sean Parnell, the Pentagon spokesman.
4: The Pentagon has sophisticated systems to ensure the safety of the building and its occupants. These systems have detected an air quality issue necessitating precautionary measures until we determine its significance. The department is executing standard protection protocols, including a shelter in place for the affected area.
2: America's listening to Fox News.
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6: Chance of thunderstorms this afternoon. Otherwise, mainly cloudy skies expected. Highs level off around 72. Winds out of the west, 8 to 15 miles per hour. Slight chance of thunderstorms tonight. Lows around 51, partly cloudy skies. Tomorrow, high of 71. And that's your forecast. I'm weatherology meteorologist Paul Frombly. Get the latest weather updates online at MinnesotaDailyWeather.com. Right now, it's 69 degrees.

0: Welcome back in here to Clay and Buck. President Trump was poised as of this morning for big, beautiful strikes all over Iran. The biggest strikes. We're going to kick their butts, all that stuff. He has canceled those strikes as of now. Breaking news. Different news outlets are currently reporting on this. So Trump has canceled the new strikes. So we had some strikes going on. And we were told there's going to be a lot more, and now there's not going to be a lot more. This was from this, just so you kind of know the context. This is from Trump this morning. This is cut four. Play it.
1: There will be more bombing tonight. It'll be a bigger, more powerful. Don't forget, we've knocked out all of their anti-aircraft. They don't have any anti, they have nothing. I mean, they may get lucky with a shoulder weapon or something, but for the most part, you know, they have no... They have no defense. They're finished. But the papers, the media refuses to write it. They're finished. We can walk in there tomorrow. We could take soldiers. I don't want to have boots on the ground. But if I wanted to, we could put a small group of soldiers and take over the whole place.
0: Okay, so let's unpack this a little bit together. President Trump here says that the Iranians are finished and that their Air Force and their Navy and... anti-air defense, notably, are essentially gone, have been taken out. And so I think the next fair and necessary question is, okay, they must know that too, so why is there no deal? So I will sit here and say to you, I have just said out loud what President Trump says he wants the media to say, which is that we have completely obliterated a lot of aspects of their military, have total dominance over their skies, can hit them basically anywhere we want to in the country. All of that is absolutely true. Why don't we have a deal yet? Right? Like, if we're just going to be intellectually honest about this for a minute, and by the way, maybe the deal is going to be announced in the next 2 days, the next 2 hours. I don't know. But I know that I've been told... For weeks now, they're about to sign, and they haven't signed. If somebody, let me take it back. Trump would or take it this direction. Trump would appreciate this, I think, himself, as a real estate guy. If you were selling, here we go. I said, CNN, the deal has been approved. This is now, we have this now? Okay. Because I was about to say, if you sold your house to somebody... And everything is agreed to, and they won't sign at the bottom of the page. There's clearly a problem. Saying now that the deal, CNN is now reporting the deal is approved by Iranian leaders. Okay. Finally, it seems. Now, I don't know exactly what's in the deal. I want to see what the deal looks like. But this had been the missing piece for quite some time now. We were told the deal is imminent. The deal is going to be done. It's going to be done. So now it makes sense that Trump hit them last night and as of this morning was going to be hitting them again. And it seems that that pressure has resulted in something happening. This is in real time, by the way, so I'm now checking to see exactly because we were just told that the strikes were on hold. And now we are just being told that there is a deal. Let me see. I want to get more. Guys, as we're getting more information on this, discussions and final points have been approved by Iranian leaders. That is what CNN is reporting right now. Okay. If this is in fact true, meaning the reporting is accurate, I want to know what's in the deal. I'm going to be honest with you about this deal. Here we go. Trump. Okay. I was waiting for this one. So this is what happens. Guys, this is all breaking in real time. So I'm here with you. This is from President Trump just minutes ago. I'll read it to you from his Truth Social. Based on the fact that discussions with the Islamic Republic of Iran have been brought to the highest levels of Iranian leadership and approved, I have, as President of the United States of America, canceled the scheduled strikes and bombings against Iran this evening. Discussions and final points have been, in both concept and great detail, approved by all parties involved. including the United States, Israel, Saudi Arabia, UAE, Qatar, Turkey, Pakistan, Bahrain, Kuwait, Jordan, Egypt, and others. The naval blockade will remain in full force and effect until this transaction is finalized. Time and place of the signing to be announced shortly. Donald J. Trump, President of the United States of America. Okay. This is now the closest, clearly, that we have been to the deal. That's what I was like, we could have a deal in 2 days, 2 hours, let's see. And that was actually 2 minutes about for us to get a deal. So this is looking like it is almost signed, sealed, and delivered. I want to see what is in it, because there have been ongoing negotiations with all these different parties involved that that I'm sure involved plenty of horse trading, if you will. And in that respect, we need to see what has happened here. I will tell you that until we know what has been agreed to, it's really hard to know how much of a final victory this is against the Iranian nuclear program. I am hopeful that this is going to end up being exactly what Donald Trump has set out from the beginning, which is not only an agreement to take steps. And remember, I'm setting out this framework beforehand so that we can all be honest with each other about how this is actually turning out. An agreement to take steps that are both verifiable and enforceable so that Iran cannot reconstitute parts of its nuclear weapons program. Right? That's what really... So what that doesn't mean... And again, I haven't seen the text of the deal. No one has yet. What that doesn't mean is we're going to spend the next 90 days figuring out what the steps are, so we've agreed to that. That is an agreement to form an agreement. That's like a committee to talk about the committee. That would not be... And now Trump has said all along he will not do that. I want to see what he does here, because we've also been hearing for weeks and weeks the deal is about to happen. It's about to happen. Now it seems like it's finally happening after quite a bit of wrangling and delay. I hope it's a great deal for America and a great deal for the region, because, one, we've had quite an expenditure of military resources on this. Two, the price of gas is a major, people can like it or not like it, it is a major political liability right now in a midterm election year if it were to stay this high. And three, of course, I don't want us to be in a situation where we've done this and then this has to be done again in the future, or we realize the hard way. You know, I can tell you right now, if the deal is not a good deal, Iran would, because of the oil revenue that it has, or that it would have with the strait fully reopened, Iran would be able to reconstitute. It didn't have much of a navy to begin with, my friends. And its air defenses, it will buy them from Russia, from China, from North Korea. It'll restock missiles. It'll do all of those things again if the regime stays. I will also note, regime change is not even a discussion anymore. That's not even talked about. So that's off the table. The regime is the regime. The new leadership is whoever we are left with, or whoever they're left with after we took out a lot of their leadership class with bombs or missiles or combination of the two. So that has been this process up to this point. I can tell you that if after today we're told that they didn't show up to the signing, or they haven't agreed or something, I'm going to be pretty salty about that, because there's only so many times I think we can be told, we the American people can be told, it's done, it's done, it's done, and it's not done. So I'm the first one who's going to say I hope that this is fantastic and that President Trump has this all buttoned up and ready to go. And if he achieves with this what he has set out to, and what he seems very confident that he not only will, but maybe is in process of doing, right? It's not just he said this is the mission. It seems like he has made a major step forward here to achieving that mission. If he were to take it to the steps, or take it to the point where he says we are going, it would be a masterstroke of foreign policy and national security strategy, the likes of which we haven't seen since really the fall of the Berlin Wall and Reagan and the defeat of the Soviet Union. I mean, this would be region transforming for the Middle East. So I am all about this. I am like, it's like Donald Trump is the Knicks here and I'm a Knicks fan. I want them to win. But the game has not been decided yet. So that's just so you understand where my psychology is on this. And if somebody says to me, well, the Knicks have already won, Buck, I'd say, well, no, actually they haven't. Okay, so let's not. And don't tell me they've won until they win. Don't tell me that Trump has this done until it is done. And that includes seeing what the deal is with all these different parties involved in this. Because the Iranians are, this is what they, when I say the Iranians, I mean, I'm not talking about like our Persian friends who live in Los Angeles and are all rooting for a better country for those who are left back home in Iran itself. I'm saying the Iranian mullahocracy, the IRGC, the Islamo security apparatus that runs what is the nation of Iran. This is what they prevaricate, they delay, they talk out of both sides of their mouths, they lie, they cheat, they steal, you know, whatever they got to do. There's no ethics involved in this process. There's no honor for them in the negotiation. They view this as all zero sum. They're trying to get the maximum for themselves and hurt us as much as they possibly can without suffering further punishment, right? So let's see what this deal actually looks like. But that was quite a turnabout from, we're going to hit them again with massive strikes. You know, Trump is saying that we're going to hear where the signing is going to occur. There are a few phases beyond that as well, because what you really hope is that whoever's doing this signing is really calling the shots in Iran. What happens if someone shows up and signs this thing and then they end up taking a dirt nap because somebody takes them out when they go back home, right? We don't even know. We haven't even heard who the leader is going to be. It's not going to be, as Clay calls him, Little Mo, I don't think. I don't know who it will be. Probably their foreign minister or something will show up and have the scepter of authority of the Iranian people, at least theoretically, in his hand as he does this. But this would be region-defining and stabilizing if, in fact, Trump gets to where he says we're going. So, I like I've been telling you all along, I'm a Trump fan. I'm a Knicks fan. I want victory. I want this to go the distance. But Trump still has to get it to game five or game six here, so to speak. We have to see the deal. We have to see what's in it, see what's signed, and then how it's implemented. So this will be something of a process. And I think we need to keep an eye on all of that. So last night, I was having some drinks. If I'm going to be honest, I was having Perrier with lime because, I don't know, I can't really handle booze like I used to. I'm getting old. But I was really comfortable because I was wearing Cozy Earth pants. I have these navy-colored, everyday Cozy Earth pants that I can get away with wearing with a sport jacket, but they're also so comfortable. I can throw on a t-shirt and sneakers, and they're like pajamas level comfort, but they look slick. They look good. They're very breathable. I love my Cozy Earth threads. When I'm traveling on business, Cozy Earth is my go-to for the pants, the polos, because like I said, I really want comfort, but I got to look somewhat presentable, even though I'm a radio host, right? Got to look somewhat presentable. So I know a lot of the dads out there, they want to be in that realm as well. You probably got a dad, you know, you got a husband or there's a dad. He wears like a really kind of a tattered old golf shirt a lot now. 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I mean, I go to bed at night on Cozy Earth sheets. 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
11: North Country weather.
12: Chance of thunderstorms this afternoon. Otherwise, mainly cloudy skies expected. Highs level off around 72. Winds out of the west, 8 to 15 miles per hour. Slight chance of thunderstorms tonight. Lows around 51. Partly cloudy skies. Tomorrow, high of 71. And that's your forecast. I'm weatherology meteorologist Paul Frombly. Get the latest weather updates online at MinnesotaDailyWeather.com. Right now, it's 69 degrees.

0: Welcome back in here to Clay and Buck. Let's take some callers. Keith in South Carolina wants to chat. What's up, Keith?
1: Hey, how are you doing? Thanks for taking the call, Buck.
0: Yes, sir.
1: I wanted to say that I agree with you 100% about don't tell the American people there's a deal till there's a deal. Second, this is just kicking the can down the road. For 47 years, they've never honored a deal with any country. They've never kept a deal. And this is kicking the can down the road for another president down the road to have to deal with them again. You know, enough is enough. It's time that it's the Khomeini's got to go.
0: Thank you so much, Keith. I would tell you, as a probability matter here, that's where I've been all along, which is I do not see the Iranians bending the knee fully and finally on this in a way that this will not still be a problem for future presidents. I say that hoping that I'm wrong. But I also am not going to be told that when this is done or if it's not done, you know, we're going to call balls and strikes here on this one. All right. I've been to this dance before with Iraq and with other matters where people want to tell us one thing when we all see another. Let's see where Trump takes this. I hope it's the grand slam that he has been promising and assuring us is coming. But yeah, don't tell me another time a deal is. If we don't have like word in the next 24 hours about where the signing is and everything else, I'm going to start to get a little suspicious about some of this stuff. Jerry in Florida, what's going on, Jerry? Jerry in Florida, going once.
2: I'm
0: going
2: here.
0: Twice.
2: I'm here.
0: There you go, Jerry. What's up? You got to talk fast, man. We got a minute. Go.
2: The IRGC or the Iman, they can't surrender. They're billionaires. They got money all over the place, probably gold bars everywhere. They could just leave town. They don't care if Trump nukes the whole place. They'll live a life of kings. They'll go to, you know, I'm sure that Chicago or New York City would welcome them in. They could live like kings. So why should they surrender? They don't care about the people.
0: Let's go with Brian. Thank you, Jerry. Brian in West Virginia. What's up, Brian? We got 40 seconds.
3: Yeah, hey, I used to train with Iranians back during the Shah days in the Navy, and what I've learned by the people, the Persians that I knew back then in the day, is that their entire culture is based on pride and losing face. So if an insubordinate would cause a subordinate to lose face, they were eliminated. And until we remove this regime, it will never change, and American people have to realize this. I mean, I know of people that were killed because they failed our courses in the Navy. It'll never change.
0: They're a tough and stubborn enemy. Thanks for being with us. Ryan Gruduski coming up in a minute. We'll talk L.A. mayor's race and more.
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14: North Country weather.
15: Chance of thunderstorms this afternoon. Otherwise, mainly cloudy skies expected. Highs level off around 72. Winds out of the west, 8 to 15 miles per hour. Slight chance of thunderstorms tonight. Lows around 51. Partly cloudy skies. Tomorrow, high of 71. And that's your forecast. I'm weatherology meteorologist Paul Trombley. Get the latest weather updates online at MinnesotaDailyWeather.com. Right now, it's 69 degrees.
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17: Just getting word, normal operations have resumed at the Pentagon after a hazmat scare.
18: The hazardous material team scrubbed several locations in the Pentagon's A-ring, the centermost location in the building. This was after systems detected a problem with the air quality in that part of the building, and a device picked up a biohazard scent.
17: Fox's Jennifer Griffin, a Pentagon spokesman, says testing is now confirmed there's no hazard. The House Speaker accuses Democrats of holding a critical surveillance tool hostage after a temporary extension failed to pass with time running out.
19: The vote this morning is telling us that authorization for the nation's most important program to fight terrorism will likely lapse this weekend. Democrats yanked their support for a bipartisan FISA extension with reforms after President Trump temporarily installed housing czar Bill Pulte as the director of national intelligence. And Democrats are protesting.
17: Fox's Chad Pergram on Capitol Hill. They say to return to talks, the president's decision must be reversed. 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
20: We're living through a monetary crime scene, and your IRA or 401k is a key victim. Hi, Dr. Ron Paul here. In 1971, gold was $35 an ounce. After the dollar was cut loose from it, inflation soared. 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
24: 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Plans are underway for America's 250th birthday next month. Bemidji JC's 82nd Annual Water Carnival is July 1st through 5th. Fireworks on the 4th. Their fireworks shows in the area include Walker, Bagley, Park Rapids, Cass Lake, and Grand Rapids. Most of these towns pay for fireworks displays via donations. Donations for next year are still being collected. Park Rapids announced last week that they're over 50% of the way to their goal for next year. Hubbard County Coalition for Lake Associations, or COLA, met to learn about native and invasive mussels from Ingrid Bay, member of the Minnesota's AIS Research Center Advisory Committee. They described 14 native mussel species, highlighting their size, diversity, and unique names. Explained that native mussels begin as larvae and need to attach to a host fish to survive. Noted that freshwater mussels face serious threats from historical harvesting, changes to river systems, and invasive species, especially zebra mussels. She discussed measures being taken by AIS research centers to combat the spread of zebra mussels. Lake Riley will receive statewide treatment for zebra mussels starting this summer. These stories and more, MinnesotaDailyNews.com.
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27: North Country weather.
15: Chance of thunderstorms this afternoon. Otherwise, mainly cloudy skies expected. Highs level off around 72. Winds out of the west, 8 to 15 miles per hour. Slight chance of thunderstorms tonight. Lows around 51. Partly cloudy skies. Tomorrow, high of 71. And that's your forecast. I'm weatherology meteorologist Paul Frombly. Get the latest weather updates online at MinnesotaDailyWeather.com. Right now, it's 69 degrees.

0: Third hour of Clay and Buck gets going right now. We're joined by our friend Ryan Gerdusky. He's the host of the It's a Numbers Game podcast, which is a fantastic place to get real insights, data, analysis on all the political stuff. You want to be smarter than your friends who think they know about politics? Listen to Ryan's It's a Numbers Game, and you can slap them around with polls, facts, figures, and data. Mr. Gerdusky, always great to have you.
1: Thanks for having me again.
0: All right, I got a few things to talk to you about. First off, this guy Plattner in Maine. So now that he is the guy, you've been involved with political campaigns before, so you really know how this machinery operates. How formidable is this guy? How do you think Colin stacks up against him? Democrats, it seems, don't care about the Nazi tattoo, the maltreatment of women, blah, all that stuff. Where does this all shake out?
1: I mean, listen, Maine is a Democratic state. Maine has not voted for a Republican in many decades. It's also, ironically, the state that Ross Perot did the best in back in 1992 and 1996. So it has some working-class, rustic, populist feels to it. However, Susan Collins is a machine in the state. She's known as, especially for her constituent services, known as like the best in the state to get something done. So she's built in a lot of loyalty. She overperforms polls on average by 8 to 12 points. That being said, in a Democratic year with a Democratic state, that may be enough to knock her out. He is formidable. You should not assume that because he's got all these scandals, he can't lose. Sorry, he can't win. He can win. Susan Collins is one of the toughest candidates to beat, though. So yeah, I would say right now it's 50-50 at best, that just because of her history of beating the polls. But on its face, on the polling just by itself, Plattner has the advantage. But because of her ability to beat everyone's predictions, I would say it's 50-50 at best.
0: What do you think this era that we're in now? I mean, how would you assess the whole, but Plattner is such a scumbag, he said bad things? I feel like the rule with Democrats is if they think the candidate can win and that is the person they need to win, it doesn't matter. I keep hearing, the next shoe is going to drop and Plattner is going to be out of this thing. I think a lot of shoes have dropped and nobody really seems to care very much.
1: Well, I was just in D.C. and I'm telling you, there are, from what everything I've heard from people who are legitimate, there are more shoes to drop that are actually even more serious than the allegations that already have come out. So wouldn't be surprised. That's why he keeps saying nothing real is coming out, but it is. But it's not a matter of if they can win. It's if someone can build more political credibility by kicking another member of the party out. Kristen Gillibrand thought she was going to build a presidential race by knocking out Al Franken during the height of the Me Too movement. It's not how it worked in the end for Kristen Gillibrand, but it was all for her own political advantage. But in this era where progressives have a real stronghold on the party and are rising in political capabilities in the party, there is nothing you're going to gain from speaking out against Graham Plattner. Very few Democrats are willing to do it either, and a lot of them are either Jewish or very supportive of Israel, because Plattner's big thing is against Israel. I mean, that's really what unites the far left, is their hatred of Jews. So I think that's really where we're at, is it's not politically advantageous for someone to speak out against him. It may end up hurting their own chances and may end up, seeing them face a primary challenge in the future. So that's
0: am I right? Did Bernie Sanders endorse Plattner? Because what you just said there, it's just interesting to me. Bernie Sanders is a communist first and foremost, I guess.
1: Yeah. Oh, he's a big supporter. He was the first supporter.
0: Unbelievable that's where this is.
1: He was the first supporter. And look, I mean, Collins is going to fight like no one else did. It just depends on how Democrat a wave of the year is, and if she can continue to defy gravity. That seat Maine has not elected a Democrat to the U.S. Senate in decades. It has been reliably Republican seats in the U.S. Senate, I think, going back since the 1970s. So we'll see if that trend continues and she's able to do it. But I would say there's more controversy coming for Graham Plattner, and maybe he doesn't survive, because what I've been hearing from D.C. people is way worse than what is already even out there.
0: Really? Well, for you to say that, you're not a catastrophist or a sky is falling guy. So if you're saying you're hearing really bad, I am curious
1: It's bad enough where they're saying, can we win the Senate majority without me? A number of Democratic consultants have said that, out loud.
0: Okay. Well, we'll keep an eye out for that for sure. Now, take us over to California for a minute here, because I'm going to tell you something, Ryan. I get a little bit of heat sometimes when I come on the air here, and not from everyone, but there are some in my beloved audience, some of the folks who are with us now listening, they get mad at me when I say, guys, if we're going to say they're cheating, you have to tell me how and show me how you know the how, right? I'm not saying they're not cheating. I'm not saying I don't think Democrats cheat. I think Democrats would love to cheat as much as they can get away with, but it's not enough to just say they're cheating, they're cheating, they're cheating. Do we have yet any data of cheating to get, what's his name, Spencer Pratt, out of this thing? Let's start with the mayor's race before we talk governor.
1: No, there is no evidence of broad cheating. I mean, there's a lot of anecdotal stuff you see online that is not evidence in itself. And if it was solid evidence, the DOJ would love to prosecute people in Los Angeles, especially Democratic activists. When you really think about it, the woman who came in second place, the city councilwoman, she, who with the unpronounceable name, she did not have the machine, the Democratic machine behind her. That was all Karen Bass. And of the two candidates, between Spencer Pratt and the city councilwoman, Spencer Pratt was the one that was easier to beat. So if the Democratic machine was going to steal this election for an easier race for Karen Bass, they would have stolen for Spencer Pratt. He made a lot of news nationwide. But remember, L.A. has become much more Democratic over time. These major cities, New York, Chicago, Portland, you know, L.A., even Dallas and Austin have become sponges where if you have 45 genders and, you know, you weigh 500 pounds and your only dream is to work at Starbucks as a barista, you don't stay in Fresno. You don't stay in these little cities across the country or in rural America or even in red states. You all flock to the same places. And that's why a Mandani and a Brandon Johnson and this woman in L.A., this crackpot, can win, is because they have, you know, because Florida doesn't have these people anymore to my best degree, because they've moved all – we've had a student exchange program of crazies. So because all the Republicans left the blue states, all the nutbags from those red states have moved to the blue states, and the blue states have become bluer and much more extremely liberal. But here's what I say to people all the time. The thing that Republicans can win on in California this November is a ballot initiative to demand voting rights. It's voter ID. It's a big constitutional amendment. They just need a simple majority. The polls show it leading in a lot of the polls that voters in California want voter ID laws. The one thing that could have really upset the whole entire thing was if the Republicans didn't make the governor runoff. So if they were going to steal an election, they would have stole the governor's election, not the mayor of L.A. That means nothing to them because they were likely to win no matter what. But if Steve Hilton didn't make the ballot and Republicans had no reason to show up in November, well, then the chance of the voter ID law would have absolutely been much lower. That's the thing you have to think about, is why would they steal the race that doesn't matter and leave the race that does matter? And that's why it doesn't even make sense, the accusations they're throwing around.
0: So the governor's race, can Steve Hilton win this thing? Because we've been pushing for him from the very beginning when there were even other Republicans who were vying for the top GOP slot, if you will, among a very crowded race. Are the numbers there so that Hilton could flip this thing?
1: No, I mean, they're not. California is a really, really tough state. And, the Republicans saw this surge in voter registration right after the election, and then it fell apart. Because at the end of the day, Republicans are getting out of California as much as they can. They're going to Nevada. They're going to Texas. They're going to Arizona. They're not staying in that state. And the people who are mostly Democrats. So Republicans have seen a voter registration drop over the last year. If he's successful, the one thing that Steve Hilton can do is get the voter ID law across the finish line, and he can try to get Republicans running for the state legislature across the finish line if he performs in the mid-40s. But that's it. Who knows? Maybe Becerra has a bunch of scandals. I know he's not well liked even among Democrats. Even among CNN Democrats say that he's, you know, a complete imbecile and was the worst person in the Biden administration. That may be enough for Democrats in California. It's just that he has a D behind his name, and they're not willing to change it up.
0: How are we looking for Senate control, would you say, right now, overall? Like, what are the key things you're looking at, and how do you think it's shaping up right now?
1: Well, I mean, obviously Maine's a big deal. Republicans have kind of written off North Carolina as just a loss. I mean, they're going to spend money there, but it's not looking good in North Carolina. The place is that the good thing is that Republicans are gaining registration, a lot of swing seats for the House if they're going to keep the House competitive. For the Senate, it's going to come down to really four places: Maine, Ohio, Iowa, and Alaska. Texas is 50-50, but I looked at the new Siena poll that just came out of the Texas A&M University, and there are actually, one in three Republicans don't know who Tallarico is, which is very, very interesting. And there are more undecided Republicans than there are Democrats. So I think Ken Paxton can finish across the line. I'm not super, super worried yet. Iowa, there's a lot of problems in the Midwest over the inflation because of the war. I've seen polls that even show tight races in Nebraska and Kansas because of it. The gas prices are over the top, and also the tariffs are very bad in Iowa. But most of the Iran war, Alaska, Dan Sullivan has a lot of problems on his hand. And people are already saying that, you know, Democrats could win Ohio. They say right now Democrats have the advantage in Ohio in both the governor and the Senate race.
0: Based on the numbers you're seeing, Ryan,
1: even internal Republican numbers that people were showing me, they were saying John Eustis does not have it right now. And Vivek Ramaswamy, who's doing marginally better because he's got a lot of money, is also not very likable, and he's struggling in some poll numbers. So those are the four races that will decide everything. Now, could a surprise happen in Michigan where Democrats are running a left-wing nut job? Of course. There could be surprises and scandals we don't know about. Of course, things could get better as far as prices, as far as oil prices. That would mean significant better chances in those four places. Republicans are really lucky that the map is so Republican this year. But those are the four states we're going to see whether or not Republicans retain the Senate. So Ohio, Iowa, Alaska, and Maine.
0: Is it clear, as a point of political consensus, based on you're looking at the data, the numbers coming in all these different races and places, is the gas price thing the single biggest vulnerability the GOP has right now? Is that clear?
1: Gas and food. Yep, gas and food. It's all because, I mean, I spoke to Republican senators, and these were MAGA Republican senators, and they were furious over the Iran war. They were like, this is killing us. And, I mean, they were showing the internal polls in solidly red states where the Republican incumbent senator who was against a nobody Democrat was winning by low single digits. The gas prices and the food prices are really hurting them among their key demographic, which is working class whites. They are not doing as well with working class whites as they should because of those stuff.
0: Is that tying into why Plattner is a little bit more of a concern than he would otherwise be?
1: Yeah, and also Plattner has Plattner's a concern because just Maine is a concern. Maine would have been a concern no matter who it is. Plattner's a concern because he created this image that is utterly false and fake. And the guy's got, you know, more stories than Mother Goose as far as, you know, I'm a redemption, I'm redeeming. He's constantly on a search for his own identity, and he needs to be in a psych ward, not running for U.S. Senate. that's just the case of it. I mean, this is we're all have it to bear to his emotional fallouts constantly.
0: What are you covering on Ryan? Just give everyone a little preview. What are you covering on It's a Numbers Game this week? 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
1: So yesterday's episode was the DSA of Minneapolis released their policy platform that they want the Democrats to subscribe to. It includes giving back the state of Minnesota to the Native Americans. It's hilariously funny. Tomorrow's episode is about Social Security and the fight over keeping Social Security solvent.
0: Fantastic, guys. 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Ryan Gruduski, thank you, my friend.
1: Thank you.
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8: North Country weather.
9: Chance of thunderstorms this afternoon. Otherwise, mainly cloudy skies expected. Highs level off around 72. Winds out of the west, 8 to 15 miles per hour. Slight chance of thunderstorms tonight. Lows around 51. Partly cloudy skies. Tomorrow, high of 71. And that's your forecast. I'm weatherology meteorologist Paul Frombly. Get the latest weather updates online at MinnesotaDailyWeather.com. Right now, it's 69 degrees.

0: Welcome back in here to Clay and Buck. We'll have to check in on this. You guys can send in emails to ask. Clay is golfing today with some of our fantastic sponsors on this program. So he is technically doing business for the show today. At least that's what I'm told. That's what the story is. But I'm hearing something about a hole-in-one. I don't know. I mean, that's just the rumor out there that Clay perhaps just stepped up there and hit a 300-yard drive hole-in-one. I don't know. This is what some people are saying. So you can ask him to answer for this rumor on Monday when he's back on the program. Also, we can officially welcome a new affiliate to the Clay and Buck family today. KNZR News Talk, 1560 FM 97.7, is officially carrying Clay and Buck from 9 a.m. to noon Pacific time. So we are very excited about that. Thank you to KNZR World. And with that, let's see. Bill, speaking about the West Coast, Bill from Sacramento. This is C on the talkbacks. Let's hit it.
1: The guest said that there's no real evidence that there's cheating going on at the mayoral race. But what about the videos of the homeless people getting paid to vote for Karen Bass? I think that's pretty compelling.
0: I've heard about this. I've heard about these videos. If you think about it this way, okay, would that person give sworn testimony? If that person gave sworn

0: You can give out water to people in line, even who are voting. There, when you say evidence of cheating, I also want to be very clear on this. I'm not saying there's no cheating. I'm not saying there's no evidence of cheating. I am just saying, let's stay. What you did, Bill, is completely within the realm of what I'm asking for, which is point to what you see. Tell everybody about the thing, which in this case is paid off, unhoused, I think is the LA terminology, but homeless, paid off vagrants, giving their votes in exchange for a couple of bucks. I would also think it'd be more than, I think even a homeless person would more than $2 for their vote, right? They'd probably negotiate it up a little bit. You know, I'm just, again, trying to gauge the veracity of this claim, but that's fair game. When you say, hey, I think they're paying off homeless people to vote. Let's chase that down. That would be evidence. They're cheating because I like Spencer Pratt and I'm bummed out that that he's no longer in the mayor's race. That's a feeling. That's not evidence. And that's not going to stand up beyond just saying it out loud. We'll have Katie Zachariah on tomorrow, by the way, from California to talk about this. Israeli citizens are on high alert today, many of them anticipating attempted missile or drone attacks from hostile forces. It's been this way for the better part of nearly 3 years now, with some temporary pauses and ceasefire agreements. As a nation, Israel doesn't have nearly enough allies. We are, of course, their largest ally, the United States. That's not just during the Trump administration, but before as well. Ronald Reagan was a staunch supporter of Israel, respecting their interest in creating a self-sufficient country and one that stands by the principles of democracy. As America celebrates its 250th anniversary and Israel pursues its own freedoms, the International Fellowship of Christians and Jews, the IFCJ, reflects on the friendship between the United States and Israel, two democracies built on faith, liberty, and hope. 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
1: fun. Clay Travis and Buck Sexton.
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0: hazmat incident at the Pentagon. Shelter-in-place orders after sensors detected the scent of biohazard. Hazmat teams scrubbing several locations at the center ring of the complex. As President Trump orders, we'll be bombing Iran even harder tonight, telling Fox, Iran is in submission. They just don't know it yet.
1: We've knocked out all of their anti-aircraft. They don't have any anti, they have nothing. I mean, they may get lucky with a shoulder weapon or something, but for the most part, you know, they have no defense.
0: Posting will be controlling Iran's oil and gas markets like we do Venezuela. An Iran negotiator posting on X, wrong strategies and impulsive decisions will reset the board for the worse. A Minnesota man avoids the death penalty, pleading guilty to the home invasion, political assassination. A former House Speaker, Melissa Hortman, and husband, Mark. 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
3: North Country weather. Chance of thunderstorms this afternoon. Otherwise, mainly cloudy skies expected. Highs level off around 72. Winds out of the west, 8 to 15 miles per hour. Slight chance of thunderstorms. Tonight, lows around 51, partly cloudy skies. Tomorrow, high of 71. And that's your forecast. I'm weatherology meteorologist Paul Trombley. Get the latest weather updates online at minnesotadailyweather.com. Right now, it's 69 degrees.
1: The deal is a very good deal. The problem with the deal is that it could be the greatest deal in history. They could wave the white flag of surrender. They could say, we surrender, we're finished, we've had it. The United States is the greatest power. Praise be to Allah. And they could do all of this. They could say it loud and clear. And the fake news would say it was a great victory for Iran. I mean, it's the craziest thing I've ever seen. We're killing them. They're finished. And yet, the fake news, just like with the election, the fake news is out there saying, wow, Iran is doing just so well. Trump is doing terribly. I watched it yesterday, one of the shows for 5 minutes. I haven't seen the show in a long while. This fake Joe Scarborough talking about how well Iran is doing. I'm saying, where do they come from? It's just the craziest thing.
4: President Trump, this morning, there he is. President Trump, big guy, we love you. Done amazing things for this country and continue to do so. Just tell us the deal is done and what's in the deal. I keep hearing how amazing the deal is and how we're not being, we need to be talking about how great the deal is, but we don't have a deal yet. Maybe we will tomorrow, I'm hoping. But we don't have a deal yet. It is not done. And I don't know what's in it. So this is the sort of kabuki dance that we're all in here of like, oh, but don't be fake news and say it's not the greatest deal ever. Okay, sure. Just, is it done? And what is it? I need those pieces of the equation. And I've been hearing from this White House, not just from President Trump, but from the White House in general, for months now. They're on the ropes. They're finished. Okay, well, if they're on the ropes and they're finished, why is it so hard to get them to sign their name to the deal? Again, I am very much hoping tomorrow I could say, okay, signed, here it is, total surrender from Iran on the key points we need, mechanisms in place for enforcement that Trump can enforce and will, total victory, you know, put him on Mount Rushmore, biggest win since the fall of the Berlin Wall, yada, yada, yada. I'm hoping for that, but I'm not doing that until it happens, okay? And I'm not. We're not going to get bullied into, like, well, don't be like the fake news and not tell what a great deal it is. We don't have a deal yet. So what are we talking about here, folks? We don't even know what's in it, and we don't have it. So what are we supposed to do? You know, we're being asked to run uphill on this one a little too much. Again, tomorrow maybe totally different tune. Things will be great. We'll see. Something else, by the way. I wanted it because one of our callers called in about this. Again, I try to speak with clarity and precision about what I mean on issues like voter fraud, and that when we talk about it, I want to talk about what the fraud is, not I think there's fraud. There are a lot of people out there who are just saying they cheated. Remember when you were a kid and you played, whether you were playing, you know, high school football or you're playing third grade kickball, sometimes there'd be a kid who's, you know, you cheated. Oh, the refs were bought off. Well, were they? Or did it just not go your way? In this case, we should make sure that we know the difference. LA has so many. We had Ryan Gerdusky on talking about this. So many crazy people. It keeps getting more Democrat. There's a whole system. I sit here and we say, but there's disorder and the spending and the fraud and the crime and the stuff on the streets. People who are of the leftist mindset say, but all the social justice, they're doing so much social justice. It's so great. And I'm one of the good people that supports it. And even if there's a crazy person peeing on my front door when I come home at night, at least I know that I voted for the social justice, you know, or the race communism or whatever it is. There are a lot of people who think that way and feel that way. I don't mean a lot like a hand. I mean millions and millions and millions of them in this country, unfortunately. And a lot of them live in Los Angeles. But our caller mentioned the report. Guys, who is this report from? I'm just reading the transcript of this. The homeless woman living on Skid Row. Is this like a local news report or who is this? Well, I'll figure that out and we'll play it. This is Cut 9. Here it is. Listen to the audio.
5: You vote?
6: Yeah.
5: Oh, you did for Karen Bass?
6: Yeah, Karen Bass. Right. That's her last name, Bass?
5: Karen Bass, yeah. Or Nithya Raman?
6: Karen.
5: Karen? They told you to vote for Karen?
6: Yeah, they had to sign a little thing.
5: And how much they pay you?
6: It's like $2.
5: $2? Oh, to sign off on a thing to vote for her?
6: Yeah.
5: And so they do this for everybody out here?
6: Yeah, they come out here all the time.
4: Okay, I mean, they're telling me who this report is from, which is important. Let me see. It was a James O'Keefe report picked up by the New York Post, and New York Post picked it up. Okay, so it's the Post the Post sort of promoting a TikTok account that says LA needs. It's called LA Needs Spencer Pratt. Guys, this chain of reporting here is, you know, not ideal. We'll see about this. It could be very real, but we need to make sure that we know. And keep in mind, there's always, in a lot of elections, there is some voter fraud. But this is the other part of the conversation. Is it an individual or is it systemic? Is it enough voter fraud to change the outcome of the election? There are elections where somebody double voted, and that's technically illegal. That's a crime. If you find somebody who double voted, that's not changing the outcome of an election for governor, mayor of a large city, or anything for that matter. So that's also something to take into account with this. I want us to be specific about it because in 2020, there were so much that was not on the up and up about that election. There were so many areas of abuse of the system and malfeasance and breaking rules and courts allowing and everything else. But there were some people who were shouting the loudest, crazy people stuff. And then, you know, what happens is that everybody gets pushed aside with the, oh, you're part of the crazy people stuff. So this is why I like to keep it as to the facts as possible. Colby from New York wants to talk. He listens on WSYR. D, Colby, hit it.
7: Hey, Buck. Colby from Truxton, New York. Just wondering why your voice seems to be like an octave deeper today. Are you going to do some Barry White at karaoke later on?
4: Is my voice deeper today? It is hoarse because I was talking until late last night. Does my voice sound, if it's different, it's, oh, it is? Okay. Yeah, my voice is a little bit shot. And that's also, you might have, apologies for me clearing my throat a little bit. I try to do it away from the mic, but that's just irritation. Yeah, guys, it's from staying up late, watching the Knicks, and also talking to people late last night. Yeah, I have a horse. So that's your answer, Colby. Man, you guys have a good ear. The back of my throat is scratched up. So if I sound a little bit like, you know, you said Barry White, can't get enough of your love, baby. It's great tunes. This is why Clay and I, big throwdown on the show when he said R&B was all bad music. I'm not saying all R&B is good, obviously, but there is some really good R&B. Jeff in L.A. wants to talk. Jeff, what have you got for us?
8: Look, listen every day, never felt the need to call in, but I was just irritated enough. We all love Ryan Gerdusky, but I feel like he's doing something. I keep hearing, on TV, Harry Enten, for example, but they keep strawmanning the conspiracy that people keep making fun of. No one thinks that Karen Bass is pulling the strings. She's a moron. But the L.A. mayoral race is actually a big deal. It would be a massive black eye to the Democrat machine. And also, like, what happened when Spencer Pratt looked like he won the runoff? He said he had 5 months to basically just destroy her and their policies. They don't want that. They couldn't afford that. The conspiracy is that they needed to get him out, and they don't care who wins. Or maybe they actually would prefer Rahman, but people keep trying to make it sound stupid, like, oh no, she'd rather have run against Spencer. That's the dumbest conspiracy. No one on the ground thinks that was the conspiracy. And also, from what I understand, Rahman, I believe, won every single dump of ballot dump from, what was it, like Friday to Monday or Tuesday, but she didn't even win her own council district. It's very weird. But yeah, I just feel like people keep strawmanning that, and it's driving me crazy.
4: Well, so you're going to, and I wish Ryan was here to answer this, and maybe if he's listening to the show, he could text me what his response would be, because I obviously can't speak on his behalf. And look, I appreciate that you respect that Ryan does. He lives in the data. I mean, he's doing this stuff all the time. It sounds to me, Jeff, like you're speaking to what the motivations, like you disagree with the notion that the conspiracy's motivations would indicate that what happened wouldn't happen if there was a conspiracy, right? I know that's a little circuitous, but that's, I think, what you're saying. What I would just want to know beyond that, though, is, okay, so then what was happening or where was it happening? Because if we can't prove it, does it really matter what we think? So that's and the DOJ, this Trump DOJ, and I do think this is a very valid point that Ryan brought up. They would be happy, to put it mildly, to bring a federal case against any individual entity, et cetera, that was involved in vote rigging of any kind. Right. So, you know, racketeering or whatever it is that they would, that they would want to bring as a charge. Now, can they bring it if it's an L.A. mayor's race, you know, federal jurisdiction issue? That is interesting in and of itself. But I would just say I want people to find the data and not tell me how ticked off they are about the loss. Right. I need people to go out there and find more witnesses. I mean, if these people are being paid, OK, well, let's get them before a judge and let's get them to swear. Let's actually, you know, put this to task, because otherwise we just turn into people who whine when we lose as Republicans. And we don't want that. We've got to leave that to the Democrats. Thank you very much, Jeff, for calling in from L.A., where we also, you know, we have a huge audience in California as a state. We always say it's a blue state. We've got a lot of Republicans. A lot of Republicans in California. That's why people say, oh, why do you like New York City so much? Well, my family lives there, for one, half my family. And two, you got like 700,000, 600,000, 700,000 in New York City, not New York State. 600,000 or 700,000 Republicans, based on the last election cycle. It might even be more like 800,000 who voted for Trump in New York City. So you got a lot of people there that see reality. Something fun here. Producer Greg pulled this together. We were talking yesterday about what do you call a male Karen? because I think that that's there is a thing, right? If a guy is the one who says, I need to talk to the manager, people are being too loud on their phones, which, by the way, I think is a heroic move when people are being too loud on their phones in public. This is a montage. Play A on the listener talkback.
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13: They're called Todds, man. Come on, Todd.
14: A male Karen is a...
15: Sorry.
16: Thank you so much,
15: Doc. Are you going, Kitty?
4: So, well done, Producer Greg. You guys all have different answers to the question, which means that there is no one answer to the question, right? I think the only one that appeared twice there was Kevin. A Karen is a Kevin. I feel like that's unfair to Kevins out there. Kevins in the audience, do you wish to defend your honor? Is this a thing? Are you known as a Kevin if you call for the manager as a guy? But I still stand behind what I said. People who go the extra mile to enforce norms and civility in public because no one else, it has to be some person who's going to do it. I'm going to tell you, I get it. A lot of servers in restaurants, I've come up against this, and I've talked to servers about it, and you know, they don't want to be the one that has to tell a patron, because the patron likes to get really aggressive and, you know, how dare you? I'm FaceTiming my you know, they'll come up with some story, my ailing grandmother. And like, actually, it's, you know, some side chick that he's, you know, not telling his wife about. But whatever, the point is, like, they don't want to get involved. So somebody has to get involved. And there are heroes among us. They don't all wear capes. And some of them are named Karen. Apparently, some of them are named Kevin. Cyber hackers love a good challenge. They thrive off hacking into company databases. The goal is to steal lots of data, some of it possibly yours, and then sell it to the dark web. 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
22: North Country weather.
3: Chance of thunderstorms this afternoon. Otherwise, mainly cloudy skies expected. Highs level off around 72. Winds out of the west, 8 to 15 miles per hour. Slight chance of thunderstorms tonight. Lows around 51. Partly cloudy skies. Tomorrow, high of 71. And that's your forecast. I'm weatherology meteorologist Paul Frombly. Get the latest weather updates online at MinnesotaDailyWeather.com. Right now, it's 69 degrees.

0: the Kevins of America unite to stand up for their honor after some called it into question, I suppose, by saying that a male Karen is a Kevin. Kevin in Waynesville, North Carolina, you are first up at bat, sir. What say you?
1: That's me. I've been Kevin all my 70 years, and in Gaelic, Kevin means gentle lion, and I don't look like a male Karen, a heron, whatever it is.
0: Gentle lion. Interesting. Are there really any gentle lions? Yeah. That's a bit of a kind of an oxymoron, isn't it?
1: In Gaelic. Yeah.
0: No, I understand in Gaelic. I think they sometimes even call that Irish now, right? But I'm just saying,
1: I am Irish.
0: Yeah, I've never met a gentle lion before. They generally are not so gentle. Thank you for calling in, though, Kevin. Thank you for defending the honor of all Kevins. I met Brady Quinn last night, and it took me a minute to realize. I was like, "Oh, this is the famous football man, Mr. Brady Quinn, and his wife, who's an Olympian. They're a lovely couple." And was chatting with them a little bit, and I found out that she has a Cane Corso, and I just thought this was so funny because here I was like, "Oh, you're dog people. I'm a dog person." And they're like, they're just both lovely. I think Brady does Clay's former show on iHeart on sports radio, and he looks like Superman, by the way. The guy is, this guy's square jaw. He's a handsome fellow. Lovely wife. But we're talking about dogs. And I'm like, oh, I've got my dog is Ginger Spice. And she's so fluffy and sweet and cute. And she weighs 25 pounds. And, you know, she just sits on my lap and cuddles my feet. And I was like, what do you guys have? They're like, we have a Cane Corso. I was like, whoa. I don't know how many of you have a Cane Corso, but those things, it's like a pit bull and a mastiff got together to create a dog that could bring about the end of days or something. I mean, those things are beasts. So anyway, I lost in the dog showdown there for sure. But Ginger Spice is cuddly and sweet. I'll be back with you tomorrow. I'll be home in Miami. We have some great guests lined up. We'll have a lot to talk about. Hopefully, we'll have a Trump deal. And maybe, I'll give you my pregame analysis for the Knicks in 6.
2: Speaking truth and having fun. Clay Travis and Buck Sexton.
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15: Chance of thunderstorms this afternoon. Otherwise, mainly cloudy skies expected. Highs level off around 72. Winds out of the west, 8 to 15 miles per hour. Slight chance of thunderstorms tonight. Lows around 51, partly cloudy skies. Tomorrow, high of 71. And that's your forecast. I'm weatherology meteorologist Paul Frombly. Get the latest weather updates online at minnesotadailyweather.com. Right now, it's 69 degrees.
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17: 106. Former chair of the Securities and Exchange Commission, the president's been facing bipartisan pushback over picking a top housing finance official, Bill Pulte, to serve as acting director.
18: The headline here is that the president felt the pressure that was coming from Capitol Hill, including from a number of Republicans that were not happy to see Bill Pulte in the director of national intelligence position.
17: Fox's Mark Meredith at the White House. Democrats and some Republicans protesting Pulte by opposing a temporary extension of a key surveillance tool, which failed in the House earlier today.
18: So it's unclear right now, is he going to stay as acting DNI as this nomination works through? It's an important post. It's been around for decades. The question, of course, here is what will this do to change any of the feelings up on the Hill?
17: The surveillance tool is set to expire at midnight tomorrow. A false alarm at the Pentagon where a device detected a biohazard scent earlier today, prompting a shelter-in-place order in some areas and a hazmat sweep, but testing confirms no hazardous material. 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
0: 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Tuesday at 9:11 p.m., Cass County Sheriff's Office received a 911 call about a motorcycle crash on County Road 1 near Pillager Lake in Sylvan Township. Motorcycle hit a deer, ejected the 40-year-old male driver from Pequot Lakes, caused the bike to crash. He received emergency treatment at the scene, was airlifted to a hospital in the Twin Cities with serious injuries. Pillager Fire and Rescue, North Memorial Ambulance, and LifeLink assisted at the scene. Neva City Council has voted 4-0 to fly Minnesota's previous flag design within city limits after a successful petition. John Nikloski and Marv Vredenberg presented a petition to the council in May requesting the return of the flag used from 1983 to 2023. After gathering enough local signatures, the motion to display the old flag in Muskie Park was made and supported. Also at the council meeting, it was discussed to add temporary speed bumps on city streets around the school athletic fields to help reduce speed. Cost would be around $200 per speed bump. Motion was tabled as the city plans to ask the school to pay for half of the cost. These stories and more, MinnesotaDailyNews.com.
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15: Chance of thunderstorms this afternoon. Otherwise, mainly cloudy skies expected. Highs level off around 72. Winds out of the west, 8 to 15 miles per hour. Slight chance of thunderstorms tonight. Lows around 51, partly cloudy skies. Tomorrow, high of 71. And that's your forecast. I'm weatherology meteorologist Paul Frombly. Get the latest weather updates online at MinnesotaDailyWeather.com. Currently, 72.
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0: Democrats in D.C. who say language like abolish ICE are unhelpful for the political health of the Democratic Party.
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7: All right, thank you, Scott Shannon. Thanks to all of you for being with us. Write down our toll-free telephone number if you want to be a part of the program. It is 800-941-SEAN if you want to join us. Linda, is it true? Any rumor any truth to the rumor that you are in the free state of Florida today?
8: I cannot deny, nor can I confirm that I may be here.
7: Whoa. You can't deny. I mean, if you're not here, you're not here. But I heard a rumor you might be in town.
8: I heard about that, yeah. There's a chance I might be here. I might be here to irritate you in person. Not just, you know, remotely. Lucky you.
7: There might be a chance you're here to irritate me. Why would that be your first thought?
8: Can you
7: explain that? Yeah.
8: I find great joy in it, and you seem to thrive the more I irritate you and the more I get under your skin. So,
7: you know, you can't get under my skin today. Linda is under this bizarre...
8: Is it full? Have too many people already ticked you off? It's like, I got nothing left. I got no room.
7: No, you have no privacy. If you think you can duck and hide and dodge and avoid me, you know, when I don't even know where you are in Florida. I have no idea where you are. Is it anywhere near where I live?
8: Actually, I have to give props to where I'm at, because I'm at our affiliate here in West Palm Beach, and they are Brian Mudd is the guy.
7: Brian Mudd's the best.
8: Show.
7: We love him.
8: Dude, he's so amazing. And the Jason and Franny show is allowing me to sit in his studio, and they're just the nicest people, and they're so kind, and I am just so grateful to be here every time I am. So I got to give mad props to them.
7: No, you know what? I mean, we have all these affiliates. They've been so loyal to us. They do so well. They work so hard for their communities. They're putting on great radio every single day, and I'm proud to be a part of it, to be very honest.
8: Same.
7: I want to start with the midterms, and I want to start with some hope, because I know that there are a lot of people out there. First of all, usually, just so you know, just so you have perspective, which I think is always important in life, people don't begin to focus on midterm elections usually until after Labor Day. Now, Labor Day is going to be here quick, and we've got a pretty exciting summer coming. We're going to be on the road quite a bit. For America's 250th, which I'm really excited about, the places we're going. I'm not going to reveal it yet today, but places that'll be really, really cool, events that'll be really, really cool. And I hope a lot of you will take the time to take this celebration in. You know, we have AFP, being Americans for Prosperity, joining with us, asking everyone to read the Declaration. I don't know. I think the best moments of my life, to be blunt, are either when you're knocked down on your knees. You know, there's something amazing that God does. When you're at your lowest point in life, it's like what Taylor Caldwell, who's like one of my favorite novelists of all time, wrote a book, Bright Flows the River. And it starts with a line, in the dark night of the soul, bright flows the river of God. When you have those moments and you are knocked down on your knees and you're like, I've got nothing left, God, that to me is a great moment in life. Or, you know, we're all so busy, and all of you know what I'm about to tell you is true. You don't wake up in the morning and say, oh, I live in the United States of America. I get to open my eyes. Let me go make my cup of coffee. I have one friend in life, one, that says his favorite day of the week, his favorite moment of the week is when he gets to open his eyes on Monday morning so he can go to work. I love what I do, but the second my eyes open on Monday, I'm like, can I sleep another 10 minutes before I'm ready to get up and get a cup of coffee, get going, work out, do my thing. And, you know, but I don't think God has designed it that we have to do that way. Now, we should meditate in all things, all times, the Bible says. But it just doesn't happen for most of us. Probably should happen a lot more. We should be more reflective, appreciative. I think gratitude is one of the greatest qualities to have in life. And I say all this is you usually get up and, okay, we're all grinding. Life is not supposed to be easy. It's hard. And everybody, and I think that's the beauty of freedom, is if you work hard and you put in the effort and you push through and you push yourself and you stretch yourself and you grow yourself, then you can be successful beyond your wildest dreams. This is what goes against the entire midterm narrative of the Democrats. Oh, you're a billionaire. You didn't earn that. I don't know, billionaire. I've known plenty. I've met plenty of billionaires in my life. Linda, in Florida, I never thought I'd meet so many of them. And so many are fans of my show. There's a lot of them.
8: Yeah, and they're all coming from the blue states.
7: By the way, and I don't like all of them.
8: A lot. Yeah.
7: I don't like all of them. I like some of them. Some of them I didn't think were particularly nice. One in particular I thought was just arrogant as hell. And I'm like, wow, maybe you need a little dose of humility with the blessings you've had in your life.
8: Well, you also have to give them a little bit of grace because it's very possible that they've been living in the land of lunacy and liberals for so long. They don't know what it is to be nice. So they have to learn. They have to relearn, you know, common sense.
7: He lives in Florida. It's not the land of lunacy. That's New York, whether the Knicks win or whether the Knicks lose.
8: They came from those places. How long has he been in Florida?
7: I'm now 3 years in Florida. Can you believe it? By the way, I talked about it for how many years? Oh, this guy had been here for decades.
8: Oh, forget about it then. We don't give him a pass. Okay, moving on.
7: But most of them are just the opposite, to be very fair. And I hear the stories of the most humble beginnings of people. I mean nothing. People that started with nothing. It's like my four grandparents from Ireland started with nothing from Ireland, legally, by the way. And I think my parents grew up poor with nothing. Struggled their whole life. College wasn't an option. You know, fighting in World War II in the Pacific for 4 years is not an option for my dad. And, you know, that's why when I say I know and appreciate, I stand on other people's shoulders. But to finish the thought, you don't wake up and say, ah, live in the United States. So lucky today. Let me take on this day with passion and vigor, et cetera. It's not how most people roll. And you're going to get up and now the obligations come fast and furious. If you have kids, you're going to get those kids up. You got to get them washed. You got to get them dressed. They got to brush their teeth. They got to get their book bag. They got to bring all this stuff to school. And you got to get them out the door. Either you give them money, they get a packed lunch, whatever you happen to do. And then you're going to, you know, race off to work.
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7: And then they're gonna come home, and they're going to, what are they going to do? They're going to catch up with their kids. Make sure they're doing the homework. Make sure they get fed. Help them if they need help. Get them a bedtime story. Crawl into bed. Hopefully watch Hannity and fall asleep after whenever you feel like it. And, you know, you just don't get up with that great excitement. However, in your reflective moments, it's different. When you get still and quiet and grateful and humble and you realize how blessed you are. You know, look at all the news we've been following in the Middle East. I mean, would you like to grow up in any country in the Middle East? Even Israel. And I've been there many, many times. When I went to that border city, Sderot, and they got hit with 10,000 rockets in 10 years, I asked people, why do you stay here? Their kids can't play outside. They play in underground bunker playgrounds because there's 12 seconds between the time that rocket is fired from Gaza, which you can see with the naked eye, to their town. 10,000 rockets, one town, 10 years. That was like 2015 or 16 when we were there last. So, and then you realize, wow, this is a great country. And that's why what I'm saying about the midterms. You know, you are going to hear the Democrats. They will demagogue. They're going to Jim Crow 2.0. They are doing something I never thought they'd do, and that is go so hardcore radical left. There are many factors that I am telling you that nobody at this moment can accurately reflect on how this midterm is going to turn out. My only ask from all of you in this audience, because your votes will matter, is that you commit in your mind, your heart, and your soul that you don't want the country to go backwards. And I've got some good news in terms of why you should be hopeful and optimistic. You know, we're looking at numbers, for example. 229,000 plus voters the GOP gained over Democrats just since 2024 alone. Democrats lost 275,000 voters across 28 swing districts since November of 24. That's an average of 10,000 per district. You know, Democrats lost registration share in 27 out of those 28 districts. Every district shifted toward the GOP since 2020, totaling nearly 737,000 voters gained relative to Democrats. Now, that's a big deal. You know, this Supreme Court racial gerrymandering case, the Supreme Court of Florida just upheld the new redistricting map in Florida. That gives Republicans potentially four more seats in Florida and more seats in Texas and more seats in other states. I wish Indiana would have done something right, but putting that aside. Then you look at, you know, Abigail Spanberger. You know, she tried her little power grab and it failed. Thank goodness. But, you know, I am not ceding any ground now. And I'll add this point. I don't even think the issues that we will reflect on after the midterm have fully happened yet. You know, we're at a pretty sensitive point with Iran. There's been strikes 2 days in a row. The president hinting that we might be close to a deal, and it doesn't look like a strike today, but now he's willing to go back striking. Is that enough to get their attention? I don't know. The sooner this comes to an end, the better. The more focused, dialed in we get on the economy, I think the better. The quicker energy prices come down, I think. Although the price of a barrel of oil, when the president announced yesterday he'd taken out stealthily 100 million barrels of oil, I thought that was pretty spectacular. But anyway, so if you look at this, after the final redistricting of the year in Louisiana, Alabama, now Florida with this court decision yesterday, Republicans are getting an edge in safe seats for the midterms, 211 to 205. I mean, that is pretty amazing, considering historically, the party in power historically tends to lose seats in a midterm. How do I feel about our odds for holding the Senate, which I think is critical? I feel fairly confident. The fact that Democrats are going with Graham Plattner, Mr. Nazi tattoo, and every other controversy involving him, and his voters are stupid and racist in Maine, according to him, and cops are all bastards. And he's on these, you know, weirdo, you know, sites with young, you know, girls on there, apparently. Won't release the messages. And he was there, I think, until last Monday, according to one report. He won't release those messages. And John Fetterman said he'd give up his hoodie if he does release them. I don't think he's going to release them. And how does he know who he's talking to? Anyway, put that aside. Then you got six-gender Tellerico, that lunatic, and God is non-binary, and a welcome mat at the southern border, and a vegan campaign that he's running, and not into oil, okay with men playing women's sports. Then you got Al Sayed, you know, in Michigan, campaigning with Hassan Piker. America deserved 9/11, really? I mean, this is now the party of Grandpa Bernie and those lunatics, these new lunatics. And Pocahontas and Mamdani and AOC, and nobody else will take him on. So I don't even know what to do. Linda, funny story today. I don't know if you saw this. Andrea Pizer wrote about it in the New York Post today. You know, fight the oligarchy. Guess who's selling merchandise in her campaign website featuring socialist slogans like tax the rich, brawler, AOC, Bronx, Queens, working class. She's selling this stuff online. She sounds like an entrepreneur.
8: She's pathetic. Wow. I can't stand her.
7: No, you love her. Be honest.
8: I do
7: Come
8: not. On. No, I have no love in my heart for her.
7: No, you do. I mean, don't you want her to be the nominee in 28 over Gavin?
8: Oh, my God, no.
7: Oh, my God, no. There's not a dime's worth of difference between them.
8: A little bit more hair gel. A little different.
7: Yeah, that's true. But he's so handsome, according to him and Katie Kirk. He thinks he's handsome. And it can be such a distraction.
8: He's so not. He's gross. They're both gross.
7: Born on America's darkest day, 9/11/01, our friends at the Tunnel to Towers Foundation, they have been helping American heroes ever since. Heroes like FDNY firefighter Robert E. Welsh III. Now, Robert served as a police officer before his appointment to the fire department in 2001, just weeks after the 9/11 attacks. He was on the front lines of 9/11 recovery efforts. Robert dedicated nearly two decades of his life protecting his community, his country. He coached youth sports. He shared a full life with his wife, Jennifer, their three children. But sadly, Robert lost his courageous battle with a 9/11-related cancer, and he left behind his loving family. This is now the 25th year since 9/11, the 25th anniversary year. And we see the toll to this day that it is still taking on heroes and their families. Now, thankfully, we have groups like the Tunnel to Towers Foundation and your support for them. 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
1: 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North Country weather.
2: Chance of thunderstorms this afternoon. Otherwise, mainly cloudy skies expected. Highs level off around 72. Winds out of the west, 8 to 15 miles per hour. Slight chance of thunderstorms tonight. Lows around 51, partly cloudy skies. Tomorrow, high of 71. And that's your forecast. I'm weatherology meteorologist Paul Trombley. Get the latest weather updates online at minnesotadailyweather.com. Currently 72.
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4: You know, we're going to give everyone a chance to get updated. 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They still have not gotten their dog back. 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Glenn Youngkin, former governor, Jason Mayores, former AG, Ken Cuccinelli also. And they're all fighting. 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
1: 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Tuesday at 9:11 p.m., Cass County Sheriff's Office received a 911 call about a motorcycle crash on County Road 1 near Pillager Lake in Sylvan Township. Motorcycle hit a deer, ejected the 40-year-old male driver from Peekaboo Lakes, caused the bike to crash. He received emergency treatment at the scene, was airlifted to a hospital in the Twin Cities with serious injuries. Pillager Fire and Rescue, North Memorial Ambulance, and Lifelink assisted at the scene. Neva City Council has voted 4-0 to fly Minnesota's previous flag design within city limits after a successful petition. John Nikloski and Marv Vredenberg presented a petition to the council in May requesting the return of the flag used from 1983 to 2023. After gathering enough local signatures, the motion to display the old flag in Muskie Park was made and supported. Also at the council meeting, it was discussed to add temporary speed bumps on city streets around the school athletic fields to help reduce speed. Cost would be around $200 per speed bump. Motion was tabled as the city plans to ask the school to pay for half of the cost. These stories and more, MinnesotaDailyNews.com.
2: North Country weather.
3: Chance of thunderstorms this afternoon. Otherwise, mainly cloudy skies expected. Highs level off around 72. Winds out of the west, 8 to 15 miles per hour. Slight chance of thunderstorms. Tonight, lows around 51, partly cloudy skies. Tomorrow, high of 71. And that's your forecast. I'm weatherology meteorologist Paul Frombly. Get the latest weather updates online at MinnesotaDailyWeather.com. Currently, 72.
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6: All right, 25 now till the top of the hour, 800-941-SEAN, our number if you want to be a part of the program. 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The price of oil has been, it's now at 85, well, just went to 86, but it's been hovering around 86 most of the day, very low compared to its high of nearly 120. When the president announced yesterday that I don't know how he did it, very stealthily pulled out 100 million barrels of oil to keep the price of oil down because supply and demand crisscrossing dictate price. I think he surprised everybody in the room, the media mob that was in there. He's got a gaggle. He's just started. They've been 2 nights of pounding of Iran, talk of a real deal. I don't know. I'd like to see this come to a quick conclusion and that the strait be open, the dust settled, meaning the nuclear dust, and mission accomplished in that sense. I know you're not supposed to utter those words, but it would be such a huge benefit. The one thing I'll say is this. We'll never be able to calibrate how successful this effort is because the president will have prevented a potential nuclear holocaust. You know, if the Iranians, if you think that they're tough negotiators and jackasses now when they really have very little power and can be obliterated in no time. What do you think a nuclear armed Iran would be? They would hold the world hostage. They would hold the entire Middle East hostage. Anyway, the president is about to speak to the press surrounding him. He's doing other business as well. Let's just dip in.
7: The war with Iran, and we're going to be subject to finalization of documents. We should get done over the next few days. We'll probably have a signing maybe in Europe, and it's a great thing. Stock market's up 1,000 points. That means they like the deal. See, that means they like the market goes down. That means they don't like the deal. But it's been up. Oil's dropped. Oil will start coming down to, I think, even lower than it was before. We had, I said I was in Iowa. It was $1.85 a gallon. And I don't know if I'm going to get there, but we're going to get pretty close. It's going to come down. And when oil comes down, everything else comes down. And most importantly, we have a deal that Iran will never have a nuclear weapon, which was the whole purpose of what we had to go through to get this. So it was a big, very big thing. But we have a signing soon, and the documents are in pretty final shape. So we'll see. We'll see. Very good. Should be done. That should be done pretty quickly. They want it every bit as much as everybody else wants it. And I think a lot of good relationships can ensue from this. I just spoke with the leaders of many of the countries that were mentioned in the release. I just spoke to Bibi. I spoke to the head of great heads of nations, Qatar, UAE, Saudi Arabia, Bahrain, Kuwait, and others. And we're going to be talking to Turkey, President Erdogan is great. And it's really a wonderful thing. There was a lot of spirit. Pakistan was fantastic. The prime minister and the, I call him the general. He's a general. He's a great, great general. He's so great that he's actually a field marshal, a step above. And they're all very happy. The whole Middle East is happy. And long beyond the Middle East, the strait will open as soon as we have it signed. We've been taking out many ships that nobody knew. Even the fake news didn't know it. But over the last month, we've been taking out ships, big ships, quietly at night. You guys didn't know that. Pretty cool, right? As a captain, he knows about more about ships than I do, but it's pretty cool. They turned off the lights. We bombed their radar and everything, so they couldn't see what was going on. And we took out some nights 25 ships, some nights 15. In the last 4 or 5 nights, we did 25, 22, 21, 26, 18, and 14. Who else would remember those numbers? Nobody. And but a lot of ships, a lot of oil is out. That's why oil, even before this, the market couldn't understand why it was so free. There was more oil than they thought, what they're trying to. We took them out at night. And that with the strait will officially open as soon as we sign, which could be soon, very soon, maybe over the weekend in Europe. I won't be able to be there, but JD will be there, Vice President, and some of the people. Steve Witkoff did a great job, Jared. So we'll take some questions, but right now we're here to talk about fishermen and fisherwomen. Okay, we have they're great people, and I guess I'm a little prejudiced because they all voted for me. Would you say I got 100% or just
8: 110%?
7: If I didn't, we'd have a surprise. We'd have a big surprise. So it's my honor to be taking this action to lower seafood costs and generate millions and millions of dollars in new business for our great, really great fishermen, great people, by restoring commercial access to 3 areas of the Western Pacific Ocean. It's a large amount of space we're talking about that they were restricted. Other countries would use it, but our country couldn't use it. You ever hear anything so stupid? I want to thank Secretary of Commerce Howard Lutnick, Secretary of the Interior Doug Burgum, Alaska Governor Mike Dunleavy, and Congresswoman Kimberly King Hines for joining us today. We appreciate it all very much. Thank you very much. Thanks as well to Captain Sig Hansen, a superstar. Him and Tom Cruise are the two biggest people in entertainment. Thank you very much. Great job. And Pacific Seafood CEO Frank Dulcich and his sons Dominic and Charles and many more dedicated fishermen and seafood industry leaders. We have some great leaders here. And your product is amazing. It's been going along for a long time, right? Seafood. It's amazing. And doing great. Under the Obama-Biden administration's radical environmentalists, drastically restricted access for fishermen and coastal communities.
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7: Other people could fish. They couldn't. These people weren't allowed to fish. Can you imagine that? Did you ever think that was going to happen as you grew up? Probably as the sons and daughters of fishermen, right? That someday they were going to take away the right for you to go fishing in the Pacific Ocean. What a bunch of dopes. Those decisions close off vast resources and really the richest fishing grounds, they say, anywhere in the world, destroyed livelihoods and made the United States more dependent on foreign products. And I did a similar thing for Maine. Maine is very much in the subject because they have a pig running for the Senate. He's a pig. He's not a senator. He's a joke. He's a con man. But so it's in the plane. And, you know, I won half of Maine. I won the, they have two. I won the one by a lot. Fishermen, actually, come to think of it. Fishermen and the lumberjacks, the people that go out there to work. I won them. So I love Maine. But it's amazing. They had I think it was 500 mile by 500, a massive amount of the Atlantic Ocean. You weren't allowed to fish, but Canada was.
6: All right, Linda, you're like in my ear. Linda's screaming at me because why are you continuing? He's talking about fishing. He's not talking about Iran. He's talking about fishing. I'll tell you why, because I see, you know, I love the show Deadliest Catch. And I, you know, Mike Rowe, I'm jealous that he gets to narrate that show. That would be one job. I'd love when Mike did 30 jobs. I thought it was one of the best. He does some cool work. And he's really an advocate for blue collar workers and my blue collar backgrounds. Sig Hansen, one of the captains on Deadliest Catch, is in the Oval Office. Now, I might have dressed him a little bit better before I sent him in. But I'm a fan of these guys. If you've never watched Deadliest Catch, I mean, these guys take on the toughest seas, the Bering Seas, in freezing cold conditions. There have been so many of these men that have died in the course of this show. It is heartbreaking. And they do it, and you live the drama. They drop their crab pots and, you know, and then they might come back, you know, a day or two later, and they're empty. All that work, nothing. And then, you know, then they might get a tiny catch, or then they might get a, you know, start hauling in a ton of them. And you're like at home and you're cheering for them. And they work so freaking hard. Now, the president, looking out for working men and women, and to me, the people that make this country great are the working men and women. And all of this environmental radicalism, climate alarmism has, number one, it's cost the world trillions of dollars. And even the UN said, nah, never mind. They started with the ice ages coming, then we're going to incinerate, and you know, Mount Kilimanjaro is going to be melted, and the polar ice cap is going to be melted, and now the UN saying, oh, no, we were wrong, and sorry you spent all that money on windmills and, you know, the solar panels and all this crap. But working men and women get killed. And why are fishermen being attacked? I mean, didn't Jesus pick 12 apostles that were fishermen? I mean, I think that is very indicative of the mindset, how God feels about working men and women. You know, there's a quote in the Bible, by the sweat of thy brow, you shall earn thy bread. And I can tell you from my years working, 10 years in the restaurant business, 10 years in construction, I know you're sick of hearing it, but I tell you, but it's a very real part of my life that I don't know what it is. There's something so gratifying, satisfying and fulfilling when you can look back at a job well done. There's nothing more frustrating than to watch fishermen that are putting their heart and soul into something and not making a catch. I mean, I watch these guys on Wicked Tuna, same thing. They have limits every year, how many tuna they can catch. I'm like, this is ridiculous. I have a friend of mine in Long Island, and there are striped bass there, and he likes to go fishing. He's a great fisherman. You know who I'm talking about, Linda. I'm talking about Keith. He goes out every second that he can. Okay, every day he'll send me pictures, 3, 4, 5 striped bass, beautiful fish. And if it's like an eighth of an inch off what the length has to be, I mean, he's got these, you know, the coastal people jumping on his ship all the time, measuring and weighing his catch to see if it's legal. Now, first of all, we all pay it. In Nassau County, it's the second highest property tax county in the country. Bruce Blakeman, though, is doing a great job. I think he'd be a great governor. And he's doing everything possible, bringing taxes down all throughout Nassau County. By the way, he's going to allow schools to refer to boys and girls, which the rest of the state's not doing. Did you see that? I can't believe we're debating that.
8: Same.
6: And so I'm like, well, it's only an eighth of an inch. Why don't you just fillet it? Then nobody will know the difference. He goes, no, I've got to follow the rules. I'm like, well, how often are they boarding your boat? And he's like, all the time. I'm like, that's insane to me that we have people that their job in, you know, we have violent streets all over New York and we're worried about whether a fish is an inch too big or small and whether or not it's a keeper or non-keeper. It's hard to get a keeper. He's got to catch 5 striped bass, which is not easy to do, but he's great at it. So he does it before he can get one that he can bring home and fillet and cook. It drives me nuts. This is the type of stuff that drives me up a freaking wall. And all you people that want, you know, the government to cater to your every need, this is what they shove down your throat. You know, if the Knicks win, we'll talk about it later, they go nuts, the crowds in New York City. You know, defund, dismantle, no bail, reimagine the police, send in the lunatics, send in the social workers. That's a lot of good they're going to do. A lot of good social work. Don't you feel good knowing a social worker will come down in a subway and rescue you if some lunatic is threatening to kill everybody on the subway? It makes me feel great. Thank God I haven't been in the subways in a long time. But this is government madness. This is Obamacare promises all broken. I read today, 10 years, Social Security is headed towards insolvency. They're supposed to put that money in a lockbox. How are your government schools doing? How is defund, dismantle doing? How's no bail doing? How's reimagine doing? How's open borders doing? How's sanctuary cities and states doing? How's all this doing? All this is on the midterms. All this is on the ballot this year. Most important midterm election year in your lifetime. Look, one thing I got to say, in this day and age, you know, half of Americans don't feel safe and secure in their town or city. There's a break-in in this country every 26 seconds. 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Now, many systems are reactive. 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
2: North Country weather.
3: Chance of thunderstorms this afternoon. Otherwise, mainly cloudy skies expected. Highs level off around 72. Winds out of the west, 8 to 15 miles per hour. Slight chance of thunderstorms tonight. Lows around 51. Partly cloudy skies. Tomorrow, high of 71. And that's your forecast. I'm weatherology meteorologist Paul Trombley. Get the latest weather updates online at MinnesotaDailyWeather.com. Currently, 72.
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6: On fishermen. I mean, what they have done to industry is such a spectacular fail. All right, quick break, right back. Also, we'll update you on the little dog Lucy and much more straight ahead as we continue.
0: Hey, before the burgers hit the grill,
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3: Chance of thunderstorms this afternoon. Otherwise, mainly cloudy skies expected. Highs level off around 72. Winds out of the west, 8 to 15 miles per hour. Slight chance of thunderstorms tonight. Lows around 51, partly cloudy skies. Tomorrow, high of 71. And that's your forecast. I'm weatherology meteorologist Paul Frombly. Get the latest weather updates online at minnesotadailyweather.com. Currently, 72.
2: 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Bemidji. It's 3 o'clock. And the news starts now.
17: Trump describes it just telling reporters.
7: We're going to be subject to finalization of documents. We should get done over the next few days. Probably have a signing maybe in Europe.
17: This follows an earlier post that he was calling off a third night of strikes and bombings on Iran based on discussions brought to the highest level of Iranian leadership and approved by all parties involved, he wrote. And he's been talking to leaders in the region, including Israel's prime minister.
7: I just spoke to Bibi. I spoke to the head of great heads of nations, Qatar, UAE, Saudi Arabia, Bahrain, Kuwait, and others. And we're going to be talking to Turkey.
17: The president says a naval blockade will remain in full force until the transaction is finalized. The U.S. had hit Iran for the past two nights, Iran responding with attacks on Gulf allies. Word of a possible agreement coming just hours after the president threatened to seize Iran's oil and gas industries. And his announcement has turned a rally into a bigger rally on Wall Street. The Dow up 929 points at the bell. The president also announcing a new pick for Director of National Intelligence, Federal Prosecutor Jay Clayton, to replace Tulsi Gabbard. But he will need Senate confirmation.
23: What this does is set up the nomination for Jay Clayton, the U.S. Attorney for the Southern District in New York. He was also the chairman of the SEC, the Securities and Exchange Commission, during the president's first term.
17: Fox's Mark Meredith at the White House. It's not clear, though, if the president will leave housing official Bill Pulte in place as acting DNI. That is drawn bipartisan backlash, and today led to the failure of a House bill to temporarily extend a key surveillance tool that expires at midnight tomorrow. Soccer's World Cup now officially underway with co-host Mexico playing South Africa in Mexico City, opening match of the 48-team tournament. 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
5: Here's the latest from MinnesotaDailyNews.com. Those traveling this weekend or this month to the Boundary Waters should be alerted that even with some rain the last few days, campfires and charcoal grills are banned in the Boundary Waters canoe area through the end of the month. Gas or propane grills are allowed. The ban will stay in place until at least the end of June. Benoban County Sheriff's Office arrested two men near a stolen vehicle on Monday. Deputies found the vehicle at a residence in Roy Lake and saw two suspects. One fled but was caught. The other was arrested near the vehicle. Officers took 11.7 grams of meth, drug paraphernalia, $4,100 in cash, and a semi-automatic rifle. 28-year-old Darius Barnes and 23-year-old Alejandro Sanchez were booked into the correctional facility. Red Lake Community Health Services will have a grand reopening on Monday from 1 until 4 p.m. The event will include a ribbon cutting at 1:30 and showcase a mobile crisis medical unit and a mural by artist Ken Esty. The mural was created to welcome Indigenous clients and partners to the new space. The event will also feature performances along with a raffle to support cancer patients. Red Bear's Fry Bread will also provide food. These stories and more, MinnesotaDailyNews.com.
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26: High temperatures reach up to 72 this afternoon under overcast skies with a chance of thunderstorms. West winds 8 to 15 miles per hour. Partly cloudy tonight. Slight chance of thunderstorms. Lows around 51. Tomorrow, high of 71. And that's your forecast. I'm weatherology meteorologist Paul Frombly. Get the latest weather updates online at MinnesotaDailyWeather.com. Right now, 59.
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0: privileged Democrats in D.C. who say language like abolish ICE are unhelpful for the political health of the Democratic Party?
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7: 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Look, I don't want to be a buzzkill. I understand the Knicks haven't won a championship. How many years has it been? I don't know. Katie knows and Jason knows. And Linda, you don't know anything about sports. But it's been a long time. What was it, since the 70s? It's been a long time since they won the championship. Now, when they lose on Monday night, what do we see? Rioting, chaotic behavior, insanity. And when they win last night in what was the best, biggest, largest comeback in history, the same thing happens. You can't even believe it. Here's a report from yesterday.
8: Police telling us now that multiple people are in custody after celebrations here spiraled out of control. At this time, it's still unclear if there were any injuries. Now, here, take a look at some of that wild video from last night showing the chaos unfolding after the Knicks win, with crowds flooding the streets around the Garden. What started as a celebration quickly turned into destruction. You could see people smashing a taxi window, others hitting the car with a belt while chanting Knicks in five. Some climb on top of trucks and light poles and throw city bikes onto mailboxes. Police were even forced to bring in horses to push the crowds back and clear the streets. And last night's chaotic incident comes from another crazy...
7: I mean, this is what the problem is when you don't have law and order and you don't prioritize safety and security and you have a dumb mayor like Marxist Kami Mamdani, who believes in defund, dismantle, no bail laws, and let's reimagine the police and even send in the social workers when you have crazy people on a subway train. You've given people, remember the Bond movie, License to Kill? You've given people a license to act this way because they will do so with impunity and they will not be held accountable. It's really unbelievable. Anyway, so... joining us now, Paul Morrow, a friend of ours, formerly ran counterterrorism operations for the NYPD intelligence. Also, Mary Margaret Olahan is with us. She is the Daily Wire's White House correspondent. Welcome both of you to the program. Margaret, let me start with you. I mean, if they win, they go crazy. If they lose, they go crazy. They're just looking for a reason to go crazy.
9: That's right, Sean. I mean, you never can predict these days how people will react. But what we have seen is a lot of fans behaving in a very violent way. We've seen a lot of fans getting really excited. Now, we're down here in D.C. We don't see a lot of that, but in Mamdani's New York...
7: Well, look, can we be fair about that? D.C. did see a lot of it, and I give Mayor Muriel Bowser a ton of credit, a Democrat. She worked with the Trump administration very closely, and she allowed the deployment of law enforcement and the Guard. And D.C. streets now, you see massive declines in violent crime, drug dealing, homelessness, quality of life issues have improved dramatically. And that's what law enforcement does if they're allowed to do their job.
9: That's absolutely right, Sean. I mean, I'm a woman. I used to be afraid to walk around D.C. by myself at night. Now I'm still a little apprehensive, but I feel much more comfortable. And we have beautiful Union Station, beautiful Lincoln Memorial, the National Mall, the Reflecting Pool, all of it's amazing. So D.C. is a different situation now. But New York, we still see a lot of this unruly behavior under Mamdani, and he doesn't really show a sign of understanding how to deal with it. And frankly, I think that's because he doesn't know what to do about it, how to deal with it. It doesn't fit with his rhetoric. It doesn't fit with his vision for how to control the city. So he's a little bit at a loss.
7: Paul Morrow, you know this area better than anybody. I think we are headed towards the worst period of unrest and lawlessness that New York City has ever seen, because New York City elected the most radicalized person ever. I never thought when I started my career, Paul Morrow, that I'd be talking about men playing women's sports or biological men in women's locker rooms, or the idiocy of defund, dismantle, no bail laws, and send in the social workers and reimagine the police. You're living it. You still live in New York.
6: I do, and I see it every day, and it really is a shame. You know, those cities that have accepted the fact that federal help is going to be really crucial for them to get a handle on the kind of street-level violence that we saw coming out of COVID, but also due to the bail reforms, that finally people are starting to wake up. You're starting to see a lot of the cities accept it. And as a result, you're seeing homicides and some other violent crime going down, even in some blue cities, not in New York. And the difference, as you articulate, is the fact that the mayor just refuses to accept any help like that. The only thing I would argue that stands between New York City and the abyss now is that we have a strong police commissioner. And while I don't think she's perfect, and I think that, you know,
7: That's Jessica Tisch, for those people that don't know. And I'm going to make a prediction, Paul. I don't mean to interrupt you. She's not going to last.
6: I agree. In fact, you already hear rumblings about that. I mean, look, it's no secret that she might have her eye on Gracie Mansion, that is the mayor's office herself. So that may have to do with the timing of when she does leave. But short of her and some of the candidates that I've heard as a replacement give me chills, it would just be essentially a cat's paw for Mamdani in the police commissioner's seat. And if you think things are bad now, could be a long, hot summer if and when we lose Jessica Tisch, because we're already short thousands of police officers in this town.
7: Well, I mean, you know, I can't. Can you explain if they lose, they act crazy? If they win, they act crazy? Can you somehow bring me inside that mindset? Does anything make people happy?
6: They're short cops, and even flooding Midtown, it's going to be a battle. And you've seen the footage. You know, one of the things that's happening these days is that everything's on film. And so you're seeing it more than in the past you might have. But what's going on here is that obviously the Garden is sold out. They give the first 10 rows to the celebrities or whatever. The tickets are very, very expensive. What happens after the games is people pile out of the bars, and they're all licked up, and they're bumping into each other. They are, many of them, you know, it's hot, and ultimately you get these kind of conflicts. The way you diffuse that kind of stuff is you have barriers set up, you have ingress and egress very heavily policed, you keep the crowd thin, and you get people out of the area. They just don't have the personnel for it. You got to still police the rest of the city. I was down there. You know, I don't live that far from the Garden, frankly, Sean, and I can tell you that NYPD is doing what they can, but they're shorthanded. It'll be a long summer, and if the Knicks win and we have a parade, you know, I hate to say this. I know they're planning for it already, but, you know, I fear what that night will look like.
7: Yeah, I really do. I mean, maybe the best thing that can happen is the Knicks win this next game and this series is over and it doesn't.
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7: Would you agree with that, Mary Margaret?
9: It's possible, Sean. You can't really predict. And, of course, there's always this radical element where we see agitators who are looking to, you know, become involved in any kind of large gathering or riot. And we see this often happening, especially in more blue cities, in cities that have this more radical contingent. So we've seen that in D.C. We've seen it in New York. We've seen it in Austin, Portland, you name it. So that's always a concern as well. But the Trump administration has been really clear about cracking down on that element, and I'd be interested to see if we see too much of that in the future, given the renewed focus, especially through some of their counterterrorism plans, like the one that Sebastian Gorka just released not too long ago.
7: Yeah, well, I think that, you know, at the end of the day, I mean, here's my biggest fear, Paul, is, and I don't think anyone's focused on this as much as I have, and that is over 12 million and plus gotaways, of the number of which we don't know, unvetted Biden-Harris Mayorkas illegals. And we do know among that group, we have known terrorists in our country. You know, we're dealing with that factor, too. What are your thoughts on it?
6: Yeah, undeniably. I can tell you in the counterterrorism world that your biggest challenge is what you call a clean skin. And that is to say somebody about whom You have absolutely no context. They've had no border friction coming into the country. You don't know where they are. They don't know who they are. Very, very common that these days that you're dealing in a situation like that. When I was working, and I'm only going back now, doing counterterrorism, I don't know, 5-6 years ago, was when my counterterrorism career began to wind down after 15, 16 years. I can tell you that a clean skin was decidedly rare, and it set off all kinds of bells that if you had somebody walk into a set, as it's called, that seemed to appear from no place and that your sourcing was telling you it seems to be radicalized and trouble, bells would go off from New York City to Washington, and you scrambled quickly. Very often what you had to do in a circumstance like that is something like 24/7 surveillance until you figure out what you had, because God forbid it is something nefarious and you lost sight of that person. That's tremendously labor-intensive. We don't have the resources for that. You certainly don't have the resources to do that when you're talking about 10 to 12 million people let in unvetted, and our adversaries are not stupid. They would be crazy not to take advantage of the fact that we blew up in the southern border and invited all of these characters in. And when you have a sympathizer, and I say that term cognizantly, sitting in the mayor's office here, who I don't feel really supports the counterterrorism efforts that we need in this town and this nation, it makes it all the harder. And I can tell you factually that the personnel assigned to that kind of work has been tremendously thinned out as the personnel ranks of the NYPD have thinned wholesale.
7: All right, quick break, right back. More with Mary Margaret Olahan and Paul Morrow on the other side. 800-941-SHAWN if you want to be a part of the program as we continue.
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24: North Country weather.
25: High temperatures reach up to 72 this afternoon under overcast skies with a chance of thunderstorms. West winds 8 to 15 miles per hour. Partly cloudy tonight. Slight chance of thunderstorms. Lows around 51. Tomorrow, high of 71. And that's your forecast. I'm weatherology meteorologist Paul Frombly. Get the latest weather updates online at MinnesotaDailyWeather.com. Right now, 59.
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7: All right, we continue now with Mary Margaret Olihan and Paul Morrow. And, you know, Knicks win, people go crazy. Knicks lose, people go crazy. Just as a side note, a Somali World Cup ref denied entry into the U.S. for terror ties. Thank God the adults are back in charge. Want to know if this midterm matters? It matters. You know, I ask this question all the time. I asked Mark Wayne Mullen. I asked Christy Noem before him. I asked Tom Holman all the time. All these people are here, Paul. How do we find them? How do we identify them? They're here. We know they're here. And to me, the magnitude of the amount of people we're talking about is like a needle in a haystack.
6: It absolutely is. You know what I'll point to is this case that we just had where the referee in one of the FIFA games, a Somali, was denied.
7: Yeah, do you see this? I was just going to bring that up. I mean, this guy got denied entry because of terror ties.
6: That's exactly right. To Al-Shabaab, which is the Somali wing of Al-Qaeda. Now, I brought, I believe, the first Al-Shabaab case in the country, a couple of converts here, and we got them at the airport going to fight with Al-Shabaab, and that sort of set a paradigm for cracking down on them. It was a very, very new thing. But this is a group that's as radical as they come, and he was coming in under cover of FIFA. We had 4 years where anybody could come in without cover. As I said, our adversaries would be stupid not to take advantage of that. And I can tell you, and let's put it in the context of what we're expecting tonight, the Iranians are not stupid. They're not friendlies, but that regime is not stupid. And their operational arm, Hezbollah, is generally considered the A-team of the terrorist groups out there in terms of organizational capacity. And so if you're sitting where I used to be, these are the kind of things that keep you up at night. And it's an own goal. It was a self-inflicted wound thanks to the last administration. And we're going to be working against that for a lot of years. Sean, just as you said, if it is inevitable that we have something terrible happen, and I'm worried about the World Cup period here, when you trace it back, it's going to go back to something like we're talking about. Somebody who got here, situated themselves, prepared the way, and then executed.
7: Well, that's pretty chilling. You've read about this, I'm sure, Mary Margaret. We've already identified and arrested Iranians in plots to attack Americans, including the president.
0: Absolutely, Sean. In fact, I broke this story the other night. We were excited to tell the public that this Somali referee had these ties to terrorist organizations, partially because all the liberal media had freaked out all day and was trying to say that the Somali referee had been unjustly held, unjustly prevented from being in the country. And all day long, we were seeing this type of rhetoric. Well, turns out the reason that he was held up was because, like Paul said, of these very serious ties to terrorist organizations. And I think it just speaks to the broader and absolutely terrifying reality that this is just one guy. This is one guy that the Customs and Border Patrol identified and stopped from coming into our country. Think of the many, many others over the past several years of the Biden administration and even previous administrations that weren't paying attention, who could have come into our country and are still here living among us, who don't like our country. They hate our country. They hate our people. They hate the different religions that we profess. And they're only waiting for a chance to do something.
7: I appreciate both of you. Mary Margaret, thank you. Paul Morrow, you're the best. Thank you, my friend. Good luck in New York. Stay safe. Listen, when you try to open a business and you want to open your doors and you're excited and you get near that day and then you realize, oh, before I can open these doors, I need a whole list of insurances because of the law. 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
6: 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Those traveling this weekend or this month to the Boundary Waters should be alerted that even

0: with some rain the last few days. Campfires and charcoal grills are banned in the Boundary Waters Canoe area through the end of the month. Gas or propane grills are allowed. The ban will stay in place until at least the end of June. Menominee County Sheriff's Office arrested two men near a stolen vehicle on Monday. Deputies found the vehicle at a residence in Roy Lake and saw two suspects. One fled but was caught. The other was arrested near the vehicle. Officers took 11.7 grams of meth, drug paraphernalia, $4,100 in cash, and a semi-automatic rifle. 28-year-old Darius Barnes and 23-year-old Alejandro Sanchez were booked into the correctional facility. Red Lake Community Health Services will have a grand reopening on Monday from 1 until 4 p.m. The event will include a ribbon cutting at 1:30 and showcase a mobile crisis medical unit and a mural by artist Ken Esty. The mural was created to welcome Indigenous clients and partners to the new space. The event will also feature performances along with a raffle to support cancer patients. Red Bear's Fry Bread will also provide food. These stories and more, MinnesotaDailyNews.com.
1: North Country weather.
2: High temperatures reach up to 72 this afternoon under overcast skies with a chance of thunderstorms. West winds 8 to 15 miles per hour. Partly cloudy tonight. Slight chance of thunderstorms. Lows around 51. Tomorrow, high of 71. And that's your forecast. I'm weatherology meteorologist Paul Frombly. Get the latest weather updates online at MinnesotaDailyWeather.com. Right now, 59.
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4: 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Not a bad deal. 800-941-SEAN if you want to be a part of the program. I'm actually loving Democrats being stupid, and maybe I'll be proven wrong. I've been wrong in my life, and if I'm wrong, I'm just telling you, for those people that are giddy about Graham Plattner, Mr. Self-Pleasure in a Porta-Potty, Mr., you know, I'm glad a soldier hero doesn't deserve to live, people in my state that vote are racist and stupid, Mr. Nazi tattoo. Well, if you listen to Jim Messina, former Obama guy on Plattner, he's claiming a star is born. Here's what he said.
5: And the fact that he 1 year ago wasn't a politician, mm-hmm. and then he delivers that in front of basically the entire country, I thought that was, you know, you're seeing a star is born.
4: And Plattner, the one guy, John Fetterman, on my shows, radio and TV, said that he offered to wear a suit and give up his hoodie if Graham Plattner would just release the text messages on that site that apparently caters to younger people with him in the towel, you know, and towel only on, which, by the way, he was on up until recently in spite of his, you know, his calls of amazing grace, although he doesn't really, I'm not a God person. He's, you know, trying to claim, oh, I'm a changed man. Anyway, here's Plattner calling on attacking Fetterman for calling him out.
6: I mean, as you can all probably tell, I got a lot of criticisms about the way this government functions. But in order for us to make it functional, we're going to have to do stuff. And you can't just go down there and be John Fetterman and just be an a-hole. Like that is not, he said mean things about me. I'm allowed to say that.
4: I mean, pretty simple stuff. All right, we'll get to your calls here in just a second. But, you know, Linda, I don't know why Democrats, maybe you can explain this to me. Why are they thinking him winning is a good thing? Why do they think six-gender Tellerico, God is non-binary Tellerico, men play women's sports Tellerico, open mat at the border Tellerico, vegan campaign Tellerico, or El Sayed, you know, campaigning with Hassan Piker? Tell me why they think this is good.
7: Because they're crazy. They I really believe, and I'm not kidding anymore. I used to say things funny like, ah, libs are crazy, Dems are crazy. It's not like that anymore. Now I actually think they're certifiable. I don't know if there's some kind of switch that went off, if there's like a memo out for, hey, lunatics, activate. I'm not sure what it is, but people are out of their minds. I mean, you just had that segment where you talked about the Knicks, right? And I thought to myself last night, I thought, oh, they won. It'll be a nice night. People will be happy. It won't be like Bryant Park the other night. And it wasn't. It was just as bad.
4: Aren't you glad? Now, we've had this conversation off air, and I don't know if you even want to talk about it on air. Aren't you glad you left New York? You have to be so happy. You left years ago.
7: I got to be honest with you. I'm still stuck with Shapiro. He sucks. He's a terrible Democrat. He's got terrible alliances. He's a total rat.
4: If you compare Pennsylvania, where you are, and you know you're in a beautiful area, and you compare it to New York City.
7: Without question, it's nicer than New York City. Without question, everything's nicer than New York City right now. That's the problem. The porta potties that Graham Plattner loves so much are nicer than New York City right now.
4: Is that not the weirdest thing you've ever heard? That is so bizarre.
7: He's a creep.
4: It is so creepy.
7: And you know what's funny? I got to tell you one thing. I don't know if you saw this. I was watching Dana Bash on a clip on X, and she had Chrissy Houlihan on, who's a congresswoman, who is a descendant of Holocaust survivors. And so Dana Bash, ironically, asks her this question and says, how do you feel about your party supporting Graham Plattner, given the fact that you are a descendant of Holocaust survivors and you're a veteran? And this woman, you would think she would say, it's horrifying. I can't believe he would do that.
4: No, she didn't.
7: No, she didn't. None of them are doing it. I couldn't believe
4: it. None of them except John Fetterman. And there's one congressman in New York that has taken on Graham Plattner.
7: What's it going to take?
4: He's predicting Plattner will be convinced to get out. I am not convinced of that at all.
7: I'm with you.
4: All right, let's get to our phones. Let's say hi. Don in Iowa. Don, glad you called.
8: Hi, Sean. Thank you very much for taking my call. I'm a truck driver coming across Michigan right now. And father of a Navy man on a carrier. I don't like to say which one, but...
4: Well, he's in our prayers. Thanks for what you do and filling our store shelves every day. And thanks to what he's doing, defending liberty and freedom and preventing Iran from getting a nuclear weapon.
8: Well, we're both great fans, so we appreciate you much. So thank you. I called briefly to address Jasmine Crockett in her speak, trying to minimize what this young man has done, by saying it was only a little knife and it couldn't even be considered a dangerous weapon. Did you see that? I think you may have played that spot.
4: Oh, it's insane. What are you doing with a knife in a school anyway? And by the way, I have that kind of knife, the exact knife that was used. That knife will kill you. And, you know, Jasmine Crowe only stabbed them once. I'm like, yeah, to death.
8: Yeah, well, she said that it was too small to be considered dangerous. Well, then the same could be said for her brain. It's still dangerous, even though it doesn't think very much.
4: Look, I got to tell you, I thought that was one of the dumbest comments I ever heard. That knife took this young man, this young Metcalf's life. And then her comments, those insensitive comments, that I don't think his parents have ever felt the way an African-American woman feels about her teenage kids. And I'm like, the son was murdered. It was a clear-cut case. The evidence was overwhelming, incontrovertible. They needed less than 3 hours to come to a verdict in this case. The evidence is so crystal clear. I think it's a tragedy whenever anybody goes dark in their life. However, we are a nation of laws, and we've got to protect the innocent. And this young teenager should be alive today. No other way to put it.
8: Well,
4: Don, appreciate you. Give you the last word. Go.
8: Yeah, to have her attempt to make this tragedy into a race issue is disgusting. And she should be ashamed of herself. And if there was some way of suspending her from even, continuing to speak on behalf of the American people, it should be done. But obviously, you can say whatever you want without recourse, remorse. And she does that quite often. So thank you again, Sean. Thank you for Linda and Katie, by the way. They're two of my favorites. So.
4: Well, we appreciate you. Thanks for being out there. Drive safe on those roads. Prayers for your son, okay?
8: Thank you, bud.
4: I got the beep, Linda. How cool is that? Roberto in my free state of Florida. What's up, Roberto? How are you?
9: Hi, good afternoon, John. Thank you for taking my call. I'm great. I'm loving Florida every day.
4: I'm actually having fun with my friends in New York because when it's snowing and they had a horrible winter this winter and a horrible spring this winter, and I send them pictures of their big snowstorms and, 2 feet of snow drifts and all this stuff. And now I'm saying, congratulations, you have one nice day. Enjoy it. That's every day in Florida. So I have a lot of fun with my friends that stay in New York.
9: Good for you. The only thing I'm asking is, just a simple question. Weapons are not allowed on school property or school or a school event. This young man, Carmelo Anthony, why was he carrying a knife in a school event? For what reason? This was a sporting event, I understand correctly, and did not consider a weapon in the state of Texas.
4: I don't know the answer to that, but usually... Yes, my understanding is you're not allowed to have weapons on any campus facility, especially if you're a student. Look, I've said a long time ago, if you want to end school violence, I have the way to do it. You secure the perimeter of every school in the country. And I know you're thinking manpower hours. Stay with me. And you secure the perimeter. You also have every kid magged on the way into the classroom every single day. You have armed guards, undercover. They're not showing their weapons. Armed guards, stationed, positioned strategically around the school in case, God forbid, something happens. Make sure that all the doors are locked. And you can create a bubble in that school where no school shooter could ever get in again. Now, how do you pay for this? Somebody's going to call and ask. The way I would pay for it is I'd get retired military, retired law enforcement. If they donated 10, 15 hours a week, that would make them eligible not to have to pay any income taxes for the state, local, or federal income tax. And let the professionals that would probably love in their retirement to help kids be safe in school, I think it would be successful. Nobody ever wants to hear my idea.
9: I do.
4: Thank you.
9: Idea.
4: If you want to end it, we don't have to ever report on another school shooting again, I think. That'd be a happy day for the country, right?
9: Yeah, and that's what our old governor did when after the department shooting. He hardened the schools with teachers.
4: Yeah.
9: After a course, they're allowed to have weapons. There's mandated how many officers, depending on the amount of students. They hardened the schools, period. But this kid, I still don't understand, why was he carrying a knife in a sporting event?
4: Good point. It is common sense. All right, quick break. Right back to our phones. Here's our toll-free number. It's 800-941-SHAWN if you want to be a part of the program as we continue.
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1: North Country weather.
2: High temperatures reach up to 72 this afternoon under overcast skies with a chance of thunderstorms. West winds 8 to 15 miles per hour. Partly cloudy tonight. Slight chance of thunderstorms. Lows around 51. Tomorrow, high of 71. And that's your forecast. I'm weatherology meteorologist Paul Frombly. Get the latest weather updates online at MinnesotaDailyWeather.com. Right now, 59.
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4: All right, back to our busy phones, 800-941-SEAN if you want to join us. That's all it is. Wally is in my free state of Florida also. Wally, how are you?
21: Don, I have an explanation for Graham Plattner, the Maine voters. They have a long history of anti-Semitism and racism, including barring Jews from having accommodations in their in their resorts. Up until 1959, they excluded blacks from unions, labor unions. So you have that history. Then you have the extremely high opioid addiction rate in that state. But as far as Graham Plattner goes, The vetting failures include the military. The Marine Corps, he would have gone through a physical in his last year of service. He would have gone through a physical when he joined the Maryland National Guard, and also when he got employment with the State Department. He would have gone through physicals for each. And then, as an E-5 sergeant, which is a rank he obtained, he would have had to train recruits on extremist tattoos, and the Nazi tattoos would be at the top of that list.
4: 100%. I think he lies with regularity. I just do.
21: Ethnic tendencies right and left.
4: Yep. I got to tell you, and you know, we had this guy, what is that, the publication, the guy we had on yesterday, Linda, the Maine, they're
7: Steve
4: doing
7: Robinson
4: such a good job.
7: From Maine Wire. He's really good.
4: Maine Wire. Okay. He pointed out there's no such thing as an oyster man. Nobody in Maine refers to themselves as an oyster man. I did not know that. I knew lobster men. I knew you had clammers and people that did that work. I'd not heard the term, but he said they don't exist. I got to be honest. When I heard that, and he only had one customer, and that customer was his mommy, I'm like, oh, you got to be kidding me. I don't think he's worked a day in his life. You want to know the truth, except, you know, the time maybe he spent in the military. And I don't believe a thing that comes out of this guy's mouth at this point. And I don't think the media will do their job. Last word.
21: Well, the one thing is, and it's proven, our country, of the government, of the people, by the people, for the people, will survive a Graham Plattner. He will just disappear in the history of American politics.
4: Well, from your lips to God's ears, we're going to be doing our election countdown starting soon. And I'm hoping we're ready. Everybody, please take this seriously. Most important midterm in your lifetime. You know, from America's Revolutionary War to Israel's fight for survival, almost from the beginning till now, both nations have faced moments that test their courage. Thankfully, freedom endures. You know, let me take you back to 1985. President Ronald Reagan delivered these remarks about America's commitment to stand with Israel. He said this. He said, quote, in our talks, we paid special attention to two issues, our commitment to Israel's security and well-being, and our shared desire to move forward together toward a just and lasting peace between Israel and all of its Arab neighbors. A strong, secure Israel is a shared interest. And it is so relevant to what's happening today. 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
5: North Country weather.
6: High temperatures reach up to 72 this afternoon under overcast skies with a chance of thunderstorms. West winds 8 to 15 miles per hour. Partly cloudy tonight. Slight chance of thunderstorms. Lows around 51. Tomorrow, high of 71. And that's your forecast. I'm weatherology meteorologist Paul Frombly. Get the latest weather updates online at MinnesotaDailyWeather.com. 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
9: Finalized in the next few days.
10: And most importantly, we have a deal that Iran will never have a nuclear weapon, which was the whole purpose of what we had to go through to get this.
9: The president telling reporters he has spoken to a number of leaders in the region today, including the Israeli prime minister, and that the Strait of Hormuz will open as soon as a deal is signed.
10: We have a signing soon, and the documents are in pretty final shape. So we'll see. We'll see. Very good. Should be done. That should be done pretty quickly. They want it every bit as much as everybody else wants.
9: The president taking questions in the Oval Office after posting earlier that he was canceling a planned third night of attacks on Iran.
11: President Trump posting on Truth Social that the strikes were canceled and that some sort of deal was imminent. On Truth Social, Trump posted, based on the fact that discussions with the Islamic Republic of Iran have been brought to the highest level of Iranian leadership and approved, I have, as President of the United States of America, canceled the scheduled strikes and bombings against Iran this evening.
9: Fox's Max Gordon in Dubai. Iran had responded to the past two nights of strikes with more attacks on Gulf neighbors. Now, Iranian state media is reporting that the Iran Foreign Ministry is saying a large part of the negotiating text has been finalized, but suggesting that essentially it's not a done deal yet. President Trump also announcing today a new nominee for Director of National Intelligence, Jay Clayton, a federal prosecutor. He's been facing bipartisan pushback over picking a top housing finance official, Bill Pulte, to serve as acting director, and he does not appear to be backing away from that. Earlier, Democrats and some Republicans protested Pulte by opposing a temporary extension of a key surveillance tool, which is set to expire midnight tomorrow. America is listening to Fox News.
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18: 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Plans are underway for America's 250th birthday next month. Bemidji JC's 82nd Annual Water Carnival is July 1st through 5th. Fireworks on the 4th. Other fireworks shows in the area include Walker, Bagley, Park Rapids, Cass Lake, and Grand Rapids. Most of these towns pay for fireworks displays via donations. Donations for next year are still being collected. Park Rapids announced last week that they're over 50% of the way to their goal for next year. Hubbard County Coalition for Lake Associations, or COLA, met to learn about native and invasive mussels from Ingrid Bay, member of the Minnesota's AIS Research Center Advisory Committee. They described 14 native mussel species, highlighting their size, diversity, and unique names. Explained that native mussels begin as larvae and need to attach to a host fish to survive. Noted that freshwater mussels face serious threats from historical harvesting, changes to river systems, and invasive species, especially zebra mussels. She discussed measures being taken by AIS research centers to combat the spread of zebra mussels. Lake Riley will receive statewide treatment for zebra mussels starting this summer. These stories and more, MinnesotaDailyNews.com.
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6: Lows dip down to about 51 tonight under partly cloudy skies with a slight chance of thunderstorms. Westerly winds 8 to 15 miles per hour. Sunshine mixed with clouds at times tomorrow. High temperatures reach up to 71. Lows level off around 48 tomorrow night. Mainly clear skies. That's your forecast. I'm weatherology meteorologist Paul Trombley. Get the latest weather updates online at MinnesotaDailyWeather.com. Currently, it's 62 degrees.
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0: there's Democrats in D.C. who say language like abolish ICE are unhelpful for the political health of the Democratic Party.
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4: 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Coming up next, our final news roundup and information overload hour.
7: All right, news roundup and information overload hour. Toll free, it's 800-941-SEAN. If you want to be a part of the program, I know we've had a lot of callers on it. I know a lot of people want to weigh in on it. I know that, you know, having Jasmine Crockett come out of mothballs and make her insane statements like this one. TMZ got it first. Well, Carmelo Anthony only stabbed Austin Metcalf, this teenager, one time. Yeah, he stabbed him to death. Listen.
8: Well, it only took one stab. I think everybody needs to understand it was not like it was multiple times.
9: So these are the facts that really should have been honed in on.
10: Correct. Yeah. Because those are the ways that you look at intent.
7: I mean, it is breathtaking to me that people think this way. And never mind the fact that she had all of the facts in this case dead wrong. Now, the Collin County DA, a guy by the name of Greg Willis, says that justice was served in this murder trial. Listen.
11: Good evening. I'm Greg Willis, Collin County District Attorney. Today, justice was served. A year ago, when this senseless murder unfolded, I said that it had struck a deep nerve in Collin County and far beyond. I asked our community to ignore all the noise and instead be level-headed and patient as the process worked. And today, the process delivered accountability. We are grateful to this jury, and we are grateful that the good citizens of Collin County had an opportunity to weigh in on this case. I'm proud of the exceptional work of Bill Wersky and our team of prosecutors, DA investigators, and victim advocates, and all the good and outstanding men and women of the Collin County District Attorney's Office. We thank all the parents and their brave kids who did the right thing. Despite the trauma of witnessing the senseless murder at a school track meet, they cooperated fully and testified truthfully. Their courage was essential to securing justice in this case.
7: All right. Anyway, here to weigh in on this and so much more, we have UC Berkeley law professor, former deputy assistant attorney general, John Yu, is back with us. You know, everybody that was there was not a big crowd of protesters, but there was a few people always looking for trouble. But nobody, not the defense, not the prosecution, ever made this about race. The facts, the testimony in this case was overwhelmingly consistent, incontrovertible, not as Jasmine Crockett described it. For a jury to come back in less than 3 hours and then give this young man 35 years, I think speaks volumes about how strong the DA's case was here. I hate whenever there's any story of any evil. But if you stab somebody one time to death, you murdered them. It's kind of cut and dry, isn't it?
12: I agree, Sean. And one way to test your intuition is just reverse the races of the defendant and the victim. If a white guy had gone into a tent with black kids in it, and the exact same thing had happened, I would expect the prosecutors would have brought the exact same case, and you would have had the exact same verdict. Because the fact of the matter is that this guy, who's now been convicted, admitted that he did it. He said that he stabbed Metcalf in the chest. His only claim was that it was in self-defense. And you had just any number of witnesses who saw the thing say that this was not a case of self-defense, that no one was attacking Anthony, that instead Anthony pulled the knife and stabbed Metcalf in the chest in circumstances that were not justified.
7: Well, I mean, how many witnesses? First of all, why did he keep his hand in the bag the whole time where the knife was? And there was a little bit of contact based on the eyewitness testimony, but it was not severe contact by any description, in my view. What did you think of their description?
12: That's right. The test is not that someone might have pushed you or that, you know, people were yelling at you. Although there's a lot of testimony that shows that he wasn't surrounded, that, you know, that he wasn't being really harassed in a way that might justify use force. But look, the test is if you can only use deadly force in your self-defense if it's basically necessary to stop an imminent attack on you that could be deadly. And I didn't hear any evidence in this trial. Nothing seemed to be brought to light that showed that that was the case. Contrast this with a case we all know that you'd covered very closely, Sean, the case of Mr. Penny in New York City, where the jury did acquit him on self-defense grounds. And that's because you had a dangerous guy attacking people in the subway, and Mr. Penny restrained him. That's very different. Right there you had clear evidence from a lot of witnesses that someone was attacking, trying to hurt people. That's so different than this case. And I agree with you, Sean. It's terrible that there's any loss of life. It's terrible for both people here. But I'm afraid the facts seem very clear that Anthony killed Metcalf and it was not justified by self-defense.
7: No, it wasn't even close. And, you know, and then it gets exacerbated when you have the likes of Jasmine Crockett, you know, not knowing the facts of the case. Well, he's 6 feet tall, 300 pounds. No, he's 6 feet tall, 200 pounds. Or making up, well, if he was on top of me, I would have done the same thing. By the way, I didn't think you were allowed to have weapons on campuses. Am I wrong?
12: Actually, in this case, because it's Texas, I don't think that there was any rule against Anthony having a knife. Now, you're not supposed to pull it out and use it. You know, Texas is a state that's stands for a lot of individual rights in terms of bearing arms. I just spent the last semester teaching at UT Austin, and I became very aware of the difference with California when it comes to bearing arms and having weapons. But that's for self-protection. And it sounded like, right, Anthony pulled the knife out when he didn't need it for self-protection. He didn't, for example, display it in the hopes of getting people to back off. He just went, pulled it out, and stabbed Metcalf with it. But I agree with you. I think that some of the worst actors here are people who are trying to whip up a racial frenzy around what, as you said, is a tragedy for Metcalf and the Metcalf family, and trying to turn it into some kind of racial cause when race doesn't seem to have anything to do with it.
7: You know what frustrates me, and it's a constant refrain on this program, is I bet that nobody in this audience knows how many people were shot in Chicago last weekend. I can tell you the number. It's 28. How many were shot and killed? 4. And I have done this now since 2009, scrolling names that most
6: this
7: people never
6: Sean
7: hear,
6: Hannity
7: never
6: Sean
7: will
6: Talk
7: hear,
6: Radio.
7: Or ever
6: Talk
7: remember.
6: AM
7: and these are lives that have been upended or completely taken. And what frustrates me is this selective process of Democrats. I call it feigned, phony, you know, moral outrage, and it's not real, it's selective. And what it is if they can weaponize a death, they will weaponize it. If they can blame Trump, blame Republicans, they'll do it. But if they really cared about the lives of every young person that's being taken in all these blue towns and big cities around the country every weekend, and names we never hear about because they can't turn it into a political fodder. It tells me that they're just a bunch of phonies. And if they really cared about people and believed that God created every human soul as I do, that they would do something about the violence and stop it. We see what the president did in Tennessee. We see what the president did in D.C. You can have law and order if you want it.
12: Well, John, I had the privilege to clerk for Justice Clarence Thomas, and he has made exactly the same point you are making, that the real crime epidemic is not interracial violence. It's the crime in the inner cities, which is primarily minorities killing other minorities, black-on-black violence, in poor communities. And if the Jasmine Crocketts of the world really wanted to help, they would bring their attention, their megaphones, to that crime, to those problems, and to rather than trying to do things which actually make it harder, I think, for the police to actually maintain law and order by trying to turn Black Lives Matter into defund the police, into attacks on the police, to discourage the police from going and doing their jobs in the toughest environments, that if they had the support of people like Jasmine Crockett, the police could do their jobs better. And that would really bring the crime rate down in a meaningful way that would help the communities that they allegedly are defending.
7: All right, quick break. Right back. More with our friend, UC Berkeley law professor, former Deputy Assistant Attorney General John Yoo is with us. We'll get to your calls on the other side. Other news of the day we're going to hit as well as, you know, I know we're all talking about health, wellness, fitness, nutrition, longevity. But, yeah, in a lot of ways, how many of us are really kind of guessing our way when it comes to health? What foods work best for you? What supplements? 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
7: You know, from America's Revolutionary War to Israel's now fight for their very survival in 1948, Israel has faced from day one, one moment after another. 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And here's what he said.
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28: Lows dip down to about 51 tonight under partly cloudy skies with a slight chance of thunderstorms. Westerly winds 8 to 15 miles per hour. Sunshine mixed with clouds at times tomorrow. High temperatures reach up to 71. Lows level off around 48 tomorrow night. Mainly clear skies. That's your forecast. I'm weatherology meteorologist Paul Trombley. Get the latest weather updates online at minnesotadailyweather.com. Currently, it's 62 degrees.
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7: All right, we continue. John Yu is with us. He is the former Deputy Assistant Attorney General, UC Berkeley Law Professor, which kind of shocks me, but a lot we're talking about now, election integrity. But I don't know why you are a UC Berkeley Law Professor. I don't know why you live in L.A. I think it's one of the worst places to live, the highest tax state, the worst governing in the country, highest poverty rate, highest homelessness rate, highest income tax, sales tax, gas tax, quality of life issues are just atrocious. Now they're talking about a wealth tax. Soon there'll be an exit tax in California. But you're there. Now, can you explain why every other state, except for yours, has pulled itself out of the Stone Ages and they actually know how to count votes? Why does it take a month to count votes in California?
12: You know, Sean, first of all, I can't defend my state on all those policies, which is why I might be moving to Texas soon. But I agree with you.
7: Are you really thinking about it?
12: I spent the semester at UT Austin. You know, Sean, you want to have the listeners and let me know what I should do. You know, California's a beautiful state, great people, but Texas is by far better run, more sensible leaders, better policies. You know, you can open a business in one day. You can build a building in a year. I mean, people laugh when I tell them what I saw in California. They think I'm making it up, and I'm not. I'm just like, this is the way the states run, and that's why everyone's moving there. And I met a lot of Californians who've moved there. But look, Sean, the problem in California with voting is not the counting of the ballots. It's what they let in and count. It's what they – let me rephrase that. It's what they –
7: Well, I think it's all of it, though. I mean, you know, for example, in 2024, and in Florida, going back to 2000, they've had their problems with voting, but they fixed it to their credit.
12: Yeah.
7: By 2 hours after the polls closed, we had 90% of the vote in. The rest of the country gets 70, 75% of the vote in on day one or two. California takes a week. I can't, it's inexplicable to me.
12: Yeah, let me first. Part of it is that California is so afraid of phantom problems, like there might be voter suppression or so on, that they basically have, you know, complete universal mail-in voting with no excuses necessary. So anybody can mail in vote. They distribute the ballots widely. I don't think that there's any state agency that's really on top of keeping the voter rolls updated. And then as long as your ballot's postmarked by election day, they'll count it no matter when it comes in. And so, you know, Sean, there's a Supreme Court case that's pending right now where the court is going to decide when Congress said, you know, this day, the first Tuesday is an election day. That's the election day. Does that mean you vote on that day? You know, the ballots that come in late, those don't count. You know, ballots that don't have any postmark, those shouldn't count. I think actually this is a case where the Supreme Court and Congress have to intervene to stop states like California that basically let anybody vote anytime from anywhere with very little proof of whether you're a citizen when you register. And when everything's created to stop some problem, this idea of voter suppression that doesn't exist.
7: Well, I got to tell you something. It just makes no sense to me. And here's the thing. Democrats and Republicans both have complained on election integrity issues, and they have expressed doubts in terms of their confidence in results. It's simple stuff, proof of citizenship.

0: And then people will have confidence in the results, and they'll believe in the integrity of the process. I'm hearing there may be a move in John Yoo's future. I'm looking forward to it, my friend. God bless
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13: 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Plans are underway for America's 250th birthday next month. Bemidji JC's 82nd Annual Water Carnival is July 1st through 5th. Fireworks on the 4th. Their fireworks shows in the area include Walker, Bagley, Park Rapids, Cass Lake, and Grand Rapids. Most of these towns pay for fireworks displays via donations. Donations for next year are still being collected. Park Rapids announced last week that they're over 50% of the way to their goal for next year. Hubbard County Coalition for Lake Associations, or COLA, met to learn about native and invasive mussels from Ingrid Bay, member of the Minnesota's AIS Research Center Advisory Committee. They described 14 native mussel species, highlighting their size, diversity, and unique names. Explained that native mussels begin as larvae and need to attach to a host fish to survive. Noted that freshwater mussels face serious threats from historical harvesting.

0: changes to river systems and invasive species, especially zebra mussels. She discussed measures being taken by AIS research centers to combat the spread of zebra mussels. Lake Riley will receive statewide treatment for zebra mussels starting this summer. These stories and more, MinnesotaDailyNews.com.
1: North Country weather.
2: Lows dip down to about 51 tonight under partly cloudy skies with a slight chance of thunderstorms. Westerly winds 8 to 15 miles per hour. Sunshine mixed with clouds at times tomorrow. High temperatures reach up to 71. Lows level off around 48 tomorrow night. Mainly clear skies. That's your forecast. I'm weatherology meteorologist Paul Trombley. Get the latest weather updates online at MinnesotaDailyWeather.com. Currently, it's 62 degrees.
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6: All right, 25 till the top of the hour, 800-941-SEAN if you want to be a part of the program. 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There are evil, dangerous people in this world, and some people don't want to face that truth. I urge all of you to face that truth. Now, we all have the lethal option. Somebody wants to break into your house, your business, on the street, kill you, kill your family. There's only one option under those circumstances, and that's lethal. Now, the FBI tells us last year they have statistics for 2022 that that's less than 0.01% of all altercations that require that. Now, that's where the new technology of BYRNA.com comes in. It is part of my everyday personal safety security strategies, just like I have my P365. I use both, and I use other things to protect myself. You don't need a permit. You don't need a background check. It's legal in all 50 states, and it is powerful. 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All right, so a while ago, we're going to update you on a story we did. We did this story about a dog. And we told you the story about Dolly and Brendan Jones. They're both veterans. And their fight to save their dog, Lucy. Now they've got people like Ken Cuccinelli in their corner and Glenn Youngkin in their corner. And a whole nation has been rallying because they can't get their dog back. And the circumstances are bizarre. I don't understand it. They live on 6 acres. There was one incident a couple of years ago. Dog was deemed dangerous. They didn't even know what that designation meant. But they're here to update us on their fight to get their puppy. If you have a dog, it's a member of your family. Anyway, I think Brendan will join us in a minute. Dolly is with us. Dolly, how are you?
7: Hi, doing well. Thank you so much for having us again.
6: Look, appreciate you and what you guys are going through. Why don't you explain what was this designation years ago that you didn't really pay a lot of attention to, and what was the incident?
7: Sure, yep. So this would have been a year ago. Lucy had had surgery on her leg, and anybody who's been following us for any time knows this story. We've always, you know, been very honest and open about what happened. So at 10 years old, she had surgery on her leg for something we thought was cancer. It was a couple days after that. She's wearing a cone. She has a boot on her leg. She's drugged up from the post-surgery drugs and everything. And a jogger comes by the front of our house on the road. Lucy hobbles down to her, and now I was out of town at the time, but this is, you know, Brendan was there and saw the incident. So the dog, Lucy goes up to the jogger. The jogger, we don't know if she stopped to pet Lucy or what happened, but essentially reached her arm into the cone, and she got nipped. At this point, we...
6: All right, well, now you say nip. That means the dog snipped at it. Was it a severe bite? What, did it penetrate the skin? Was there a severe injury or anything?
7: Yes. Yep, it penetrated the skin.
6: Was there a severe injury?
7: No, it was a bite. She bit down, she let go. So it wasn't a latch. It wasn't an attack. She didn't jump.
6: By the way, I've been bit a bunch of my life when I was a paper boy. I never really thought twice about it.
7: Yeah, same. So at this point, it had been a year of battles with these neighbors. They didn't like that we had moved into this community with our farm. We're one of three farms that all share property lines here in this area, but they had taken us to court for our dogs barking. We have working dogs. We raise sheep for meat. And so at that point, we decided to accept the dangerous dog designation. We thought it would give our neighbors just something, you know, that they would stop. They would leave us alone, give them something they want. We can all move on with our lives. So that was a year ago. So you fast forward a year, and Brendan is out in the yard with Lucy. He's walking her to the field. She slips off her collar in our yard, and a neighbor walking by sees it. Lucy barks at the neighbor but doesn't run and doesn't do anything, just stays in our yard. Brendan takes Lucy, puts her back on the leash, and that's it.
6: So after this incident, I want to be very clear. This is their designation. You accepted it. You didn't challenge it. You live on a 6-acre farm that you work. And since then, the dog did not leave the property again, and the neighbor got mad because Lucy was barking. That's what happened, right?
7: Yes. Yep. For a whole, no incident, nothing. Yep. And so she saw Lucy slip off the leash, walks a mile home, calls the cops. The cops show up and they take Lucy. And so we've been.
6: Okay. And how long has this been now?
7: 2 months ago. We've been fighting.
6: This is insane.
7: Lucy back.
6: All right. Now, and your husband, Brendan, is now with us. Brendan, great to have you back. All right. You were there. Your dog never left the property. Your dog did bark. Your neighbor was angry and complained, I guess, to authorities. And because of the previous designation after the surgery, you know, even though the dog only barked, didn't attack anybody, didn't leave your property, filed a complaint, and they took your dog, and you can't get your dog back. The dog didn't do anything wrong here. Dogs bark.
8: Right, Sean. Thanks for having me on again. It's a great honor to be back here.
6: How did you get Glenn Youngkin and Cuccinelli on your side?
8: This story has become a national issue. I don't know how. The only way I can explain how this happened is through the hand of God. God's had his hand on that little pup since I brought her back from the Middle East. She came back.
6: Will you just give a quick summary how this dog and how you bonded? Both of you have served our country, and the conditions this dog worked in for our country and unbelievable support it gave you at a time you needed it.
8: Yeah, well, she was a stray in the desert that bonded with me. I reached borderland between Syria and Jordan at the heyday of ISIS 10 years ago. And I was having a hard time adjusting. My first son had just been born. Lucy kind of adopted me, and she would guard my six on runs in the desert, and she watched me every time we rolled out to go to a checkpoint or whatever we had to do. She was always there like a little guardian angel. And once I decided I couldn't leave her to face whatever death awaited her in the desert, it gave me the sense of purpose that I needed to be present and make it home, make sure the guys around me made it home. And I was the linguist. I was the guy who everyone depended on to get words out that needed to be said. You know, if my spiny senses told me something was wrong, they needed to know. So they relied on me, and I had to have my head in the game. I knew I didn't have my head in the game because I was lost in this headspace back in Virginia, missing being a dad. And suddenly having Lucy gave me the purpose and the drive and the presence that I needed to stay grounded. And that brought me home.
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8: After that, so I never woke up in the middle of the night with this debilitating worry, thinking that, you know, things back home in Virginia were happening outside my control. I'd be on the border of Somalia, not worrying about things in Virginia, more on the back in ISIS country, not worrying about things and bringing it because I needed to be present, and it was because of that dog. that dog helped me be the soldier and the man that I needed to be in those moments. So it hurts to have the dog right now be held hostage by the very government that I went overseas to fight for, granted a different level of government, but I went to.
6: Well, let me ask you this, because I've got to get to the chase here. Is if I had a neighbor that had a dog and I knew this story, my heart would be moved. I wouldn't care if that dog bit me. I would just say, you know, put a muzzle on it, do something. I know this is important to you. I would try to make every accommodation to be a good neighbor and an understanding neighbor. I've lived with neighbors that have yappy dogs. Do I love it? Not really, but it's not that big a deal. You know, it's what you choose to make a big deal in your life. Have you gone over to your neighbor? Have you sat down with them? Have you tried to appeal to them and assure them that you'll do whatever they would want done to put them at peace, at rest, that this dog is never going to, you know, be a threat to them in any way?
8: You know, I've tried. I've tried to talk to neighbors. They haven't been very, very interested in having conversations. You know, what happened in my yard was a violation of any law, it was a technical violation only. The dog was off my leash in my own yard. But the lady who called it in clearly understood the technical aspects of the law in a way that I did not. It's difficult to try to establish a relationship with people who, when before you've even had a chance to talk to them, they've already taken you to court. And that's what the situation we've been in, unfortunately, here. I've tried it at times, but they would continue to harass us using animal welfare checks. They'd send my wife text messages that I thought were borderline abusive. In fact, just last Friday, we had another specious animal welfare check. I was rolling into my driveway, and an animal control officer followed me in. He got out of his truck, and he looked apologetic. He said, "We brought an animal welfare check. Someone said your dogs are out in the field with no shelter in the June heat." And he took one look at them and saw the shelter for them and for our lambs, and he said, this is silly. I asked him who it was who had called, and he said, "I can't tell you. That came in anonymously." So it's I don't even know if it was anyone with who could put their eyeballs on my field. It was meant to harass us. It was simply meant to harass us. So unfortunately, we're dealing with just a handful of people who think that they're so, you know, they formed a mob. And what happens with mobs is they have all the virtue and wisdom and ethics of their lowest common denominator, right? So that's what we're dealing with, and it's hard to sit down and have come to terms with people when they formed a mob against you.
6: You know, I'm kind of at a place I rarely am in my life, and that is at a loss for words. And do you have a lawyer? You know, maybe I'll ask you, Dolly. I mean, do you have a lawyer or anybody that is working on the case? 2 months seems like a long time. Do you get to visit the dog?
7: So yes, we've had a lawyer since the first week. That was the first thing we worked on was securing that. And that was hard to find because everybody is very well connected in this community. So we went outside of our county. We were able to find a lawyer. So we have had somebody working with us.
8: So this lawyer that I've had, I had to go a county away, like she said. He's been fighting for us. And there is an update to the situation that I could let you know. You know, we had a lot of big names in our corner. We had people reaching out to Glenn Youngkin. We had Ken Cuccinelli reaching out. We even had Jason Miara. His name showed up in my email one morning, which was amazing.
6: Yeah, Jason's a great guy. Let me give you guys an opportunity for people that love dogs like we do on the show. How can people contact you, maybe help you, Dolly and Brendan Jones?
8: Well, follow us on X. We're posting on X, and we're keeping everybody updated. We have a court date tomorrow, and I'm hoping for some more clarity at that point. Figure out why she still hasn't been released to me. The terms of this deal were not favorable.
6: Give your handles because we're running out of time so people can get in touch with you, and we'll put it up on our website, Hannity.com.
8: Okay, my handle on X is it's Brendan M. Jones, just my name, B-R-E-N-D-A-N.
6: At Brendan M. Jones.
8: Yeah, correct.
6: Okay.
7: And my _minstrel.
6: Okay, and so we'll put it up on Hannity.com. Praying you get your dog back. Praying common sense prevails. My admonition and advice to you, if you get this dog back, you're going to have a target on your back. Be extra cautious because you don't want to go through this again. Okay? And we're hoping for the best for both of you. Sad story, unnecessary to me. You know, just that speaks volumes, sad about the human condition. Thank you both. Brendan and Dolly Jones, thank you. 800-941-SHAWN is our number. 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It's frustrating. 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It is amazing. And for example, they will tell you, they'll take every insurance policy you have for free upfront, no obligation at all. And they'll take your insurance policies. Probably you didn't read it. If you did read it, you probably didn't understand it. And if you didn't understand it, that means you don't know what's really covered. 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This way you won't have any surprises when you make a claim. How many of us, you know people that made claims to an insurance company only to be denied, rejected? 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My broker told me it was covered. 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
24: Lows dip down to about 51 tonight under partly cloudy skies with a slight chance of thunderstorms. Westerly winds 8 to 15 miles per hour. Sunshine mixed with clouds at times tomorrow. High temperatures reach up to 71. Lows level off around 48 tomorrow night. Mainly clear skies. That's your forecast. I'm weatherology meteorologist Paul Trombley. Get the latest weather updates online at MinnesotaDailyWeather.com. Currently, it's 62 degrees.
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6: Things up for today. Hannity tonight, 9 Eastern on the Fox News Channel. I'm looking most forward to Stephen A. Smith. If the Knicks lose, it's Trump's fault. What? I mean, he really believes this. But anyway, Oil Slav, Jim Hansen tonight. Victoria Coates, Reince Priebus. Nancy Grace, Joe Concha, set your DVR. Hannity, 9 Eastern, on the Fox News Channel. We'll see you tonight, back here tomorrow. Thank you for making this show possible.

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7: Lows dip down to about 51 tonight under partly cloudy skies with a slight chance of thunderstorms. Westerly winds 8 to 15 miles per hour. Sunshine mixed with clouds at times tomorrow. High temperatures reach up to 71. Lows level off around 48 tomorrow night. Mainly clear skies. That's your forecast. I'm weatherology meteorologist Paul Trombley. Get the latest weather updates online at minnesotadailyweather.com. Currently, it's 62 degrees.
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9: News. President Trump says a peace deal is on the table.
10: The president says the U.S. and Iran have agreed on a memorandum of understanding, and it means Iran will never be able to get a nuclear weapon. He told reporters at the White House,
11: "It should be done pretty quickly. They want it every bit as much as everybody else wants it."
10: The president said the agreement may be signed as soon as this weekend.
11: The whole Middle East is happy, and along beyond the Middle East, the strait will open as soon as we have it signed.
10: The president had been threatening another round of strikes against Iran in retaliation for the downing of an American military helicopter earlier this week, but those strikes have been put on hold.
9: Fox's Jill Nato in Washington. Meanwhile, the spokesperson for Iran's foreign ministry says Iran has not reached a final decision on an agreement. The president confirming Housing Finance Director Bill Pulte will continue as acting director of National Intelligence while announcing a new nominee to the post.
11: He's running it for a short while we get a very talented person, Jake Layton, in. As you know, Jake Layton's an incredible talent, head of Sullivan and Cromwell. He was head of the SEC.
9: This coming as Democrats and some Republicans had voiced concerns over Pulte's lack of intelligence experience and voted against the extension of the Foreign Intelligence Surveillance Bill in protest of the choice in the House today. The Department of the Interior investigating after the grass on the National Mall was defaced.
12: We don't know of any arrests, but they are saying this is an act of vandalism, and it appears to be 8647. 86, the restaurant's slang term to cut something, kill something off an order, and obviously 47th has usually been indicative of President Trump being the 47th president.
9: Fox says Mark Meredith. Wall Street stocks rallied to their best day in 2 months after President Trump called off the other round of strikes against Iran. The Dow gained 929. The NASDAQ added 640. 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
9: The Supreme Court issues three rulings on how bankruptcy proceedings should work.
14: In Keithley versus Buddy Ayers, the court sided with Keithley. He was accused of failing to disclose a personal injury lawsuit in his bankruptcy proceedings due to financial motive. The Supreme Court found having a motive to conceal potential finances itself isn't enough to warrant dismissing his personal injury case. In FS Credit Opportunities Corp versus Saba Capital Masters Fund, the justices ruled against allowing activist investors to sue public companies after those companies have opted into a rule that limits the activist investors' voting power. And in Abu Amu versus the U.S., the justices ruled that charges must be filed against an individual accused of a crime in the district where the crime was committed. Jessica Rosenthal, Fox News.
9: The state of Ohio will require photo ID for mail-in voting in the 2027 election. The state house also approved a Senate bill that would amend the state constitution to add photo ID requirements for in-person voting. The bill that would amend the state constitution will now be put on the November ballot. Wholesale prices jumped again in May.
15: The producer price index for May rose more than expected, up 1.1%. The PPI measures prices at the wholesale level. The increase was more than estimated. High energy prices are impacting inflation. Excluding food and energy, the PPI was up just 0.4%. For the year ending in May, the PPI rose 6.5%, the steepest increase since November of 2022. But core PPI for the year came in at 4.9%. Jenny Coselda, Fox News.
9: The European Central Bank raised rates this morning to deal with rising inflation in that region. It's the first increase since September 2023. U.S. meteorologists say a strong El Nino has formed, and they say it's likely to be a major factor in extreme and deadly weather across the planet for the next year or so. I'm Lee Silasera. This is Fox News.
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7: Lows dip down to about 51 tonight under partly cloudy skies with a slight chance of thunderstorms. Westerly winds 8 to 15 miles per hour. Sunshine mixed with clouds at times. Tomorrow, high temperatures reach up to 71. Lows level off around 48 tomorrow night. Mainly clear skies. That's your forecast. I'm weatherology meteorologist Paul Trombley. Get the latest weather updates online at MinnesotaDailyWeather.com. Currently 64.
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24: All right, let's do it. The Markley, Van Camp, and Robbins Show. Jamie Markley, David Van Camp, Scott Robbins. Okay, so Iran, it's on.
25: Dropping some bombs over Iran overnight. President Trump calling into Fox and Friends this morning to talk about it, saying, yeah, there's going to be more fireworks on display tonight because I'm kind of tired of waiting around for a deal.
24: Yeah, you heard Scott Robbins and David Van Camp say, I think we're going to have to hit him. So let's get it done.
26: Well, it's going to be bridge and power plants next. Is that next? And is
27: yeah, but I'd rather not do it because once you do that, the people suffer. Mm-hmm. Like I heard you mentioning water. Water is really a devastating loss for them. I could do that in 1 minute. They knock out the
26: water. What is your message to the Iranian people?
27: But the problem
26: people,
27: is the people won't be able to drink water. I mean, you know, what are they going to do?
26: But what is your message to the Iranian people? Mr. President, they now have the internet.
27: Well, my message to the Iranian people is they're afraid. Because they have no guns, and the other side has guns. And they have a rally, and they get shot. They hung the wrestler and his two friends. They hung him from a crane, believe it or not. Mm. Violently. He was a very top wrestler. And they hung him. They've killed at least 40 to 50,000 people. And the people are afraid. You know, when you have a machine gun staring you in the face, or when you have four snipers on four different buildings shooting people in the head, it's hard to have a rally.
0: Well, yeah.
2: Well, that makes sense.
0: Yeah. There was a lot in that statement there.
2: Yeah. Mm-hmm.
0: I mean, the whole thing with the water. It sounds like he does care about people.
25: Well, I think that's sort of been... That has tracked throughout both of his terms as president.
2: I agree.
25: Where I think he really does weigh the human cost
0: yeah.
25: of war, both for our soldiers and then anybody who becomes collateral damage amid the targets that we hit. I think that does keep him up at night. And
0: I wonder if he talked to Rubio about the water thing.
3: They put Marco on, and he's like this, and we were, I need water. Help me. I need water. Help.
0: Is this not the time for jokes? I'm getting the stare right now. Sorry, man. I'm just trying to have a little fun, a little levity with this.
25: I think that's why he's been sort of dragging his feet, hoping that the Iranians come to the table with a sustainable deal. Because he's like, well, I don't want to do any of this stuff, but you know what? We're going to have to now.
0: Another question, because he was talking about that wrestler that was hung. It's terrible. And he said he was hung violently.
2: Mm-hmm. Yeah.
0: Is there another way to do it gently?
3: James!
0: I understand. I'm just asking.
2: I pretty much think all hangings are violent.
0: It seems like mm-hmm. it. Yeah. But no, it's crazy.
2: They didn't pat the horse and hang him from a tree or anything.
0: Got it.
2: Right.
0: Okay.
2: But it was a crane.
0: Mm-hmm.
2: Yeah.
0: Yeah. Oh, it's vicious.
2: God. And I mean, this is who we're dealing with.
0: But you get the feeling there are so many people in the United States that have no idea who Iran really is.
2: Well, I would have assumed history would have taught us with the Iran hostage crisis from...
0: Oh, you're Old Man River.
2: 1979.
0: Are you kidding me? People don't even know what that is.
2: I know I'm Old Man River. That's why I said if you history under 40, bears it out.
0: If you notice, history not exactly being taught anymore.
2: No.
0: So, all right, we got that going on. Meanwhile, there's still talk out of Texas with the Carmelo Anthony verdict.
25: Yes.
0: And sentencing. And, man, it's like one terrible take after another.
25: It really is. So, Carmelo Anthony has been sentenced to 35 years in prison for murdering Austin Metcalf during a high school track meet. And his parents are out there now because they're trying to cash in on this as much as they possibly can. I don't think it's working all that well, but... they're still trying. They did an interview with CBS Texas.
0: Okay.
4: My son is no murderer. My son didn't intend to hurt anyone. My son was defending himself.
0: Okay. He didn't intend to hurt anyone?
25: Mm-hmm.
2: And he stuck a knife in a guy's chest.
0: And killed him.
2: Yes.
0: Defending yourself means what? Fists? Pushing back? Not plunging a knife into somebody's chest.
2: Was there any need for defending yourself?
0: Exactly.
2: Yeah.
0: Okay, go on.
4: And that's what hurt so bad.
0: Oh, yeah.
5: We were delusional. We thought we was going to get a fair shake.
4: Everyone actually lied on the stand.
5: Everyone.
0: Everyone lied on the stand.
25: Everyone is lying, yes.
0: The black witnesses were lying.
25: Yes, according to the parents.
0: All right, okay. Now you understand why the kid did what he did.
25: Mm-hmm.
0: Sounds like a terrible upbringing.
2: I understand.
4: All of the witnesses' statements were inconsistent. All of them.
5: He was convicted when he walked out of the jail. If you looked at the news, all that shit, he was already convicted. If you look at it, it was already done.
0: Yeah.
5: There was no innocent until proven guilty. He was already guilty. They did a number on us.
0: Well, when you have that many witnesses to it,
25: yeah
0: people pretty much figure. And especially when he said right afterwards, I did it.
25: Yes.
2: Yeah. I understand parents being grief-stricken. I get that.
0: I do, too.
2: You know, I do. I understand. You know, yes. Your son is going away for a long, long time.
0: Yep.
2: Because he murdered somebody.
0: Right.
2: That's what brings me back to reality. Like, well, I can understand the grief, and I get it, you know, but then your kid killed somebody.
0: Yeah. I think a lot of people where in the past would say, I have some compassion there.
2: Yeah.
0: And for a lot of people, it's run out because they're tired of this kind of nonsense.
2: It's
0: like, how about look in the mirror? I mean, somewhere at some point in time, you got to ask yourself, did I go wrong somewhere raising this kid?
25: Mm-hmm.
2: Well, we are led to believe right now that the prisons are just overflowing with innocent people.
0: Please.
2: That were railroaded.
0: Of course. It's the old line.
6: Yeah. And reasonable people used to listen to those stories.
0: Yeah. Yeah.
6: But so many times, and I'm not saying it never happens, but so many times, it's a load of BS.
2: Yeah.
6: And then it's just, you know, someone crying wolf again.
2: Well, it's the accountability issue.
6: Yeah. Dude, this case was so clear cut. And it was from the beginning.
2: Yeah.
6: And you still had the race hustlers try to make this about race.
0: Oh, for sure.
6: And it didn't work. And so what do we get now? Oh, all the whining and crying, and we were railroaded, and it's racism. And the good news is there are a whole lot of people that used to listen to that are just ignoring it. Like, yeah, whatever.
0: Yeah.
2: I have a question. What kind of defense did he mount? I mean, was this a person, one of those public defenders?
0: No, actually, the guy, I got that wrong. The guy had been a public defender, but he's a private attorney.
2: For $670,000, yeah. I would have thought you would have gotten.
6: Well, they came out and said it wasn't just for the defense. It was also trying to relocate themselves because of all the death threats.
0: Yeah. I'm sure. Yeah, okay. Mm-hmm. Yeah, meanwhile, it's like Austin Metcalf's family has been they've been swatted multiple times.
6: Oh, yeah. Yes. Yeah, I mean, there's so many parts of it that are disgusting. I know we were going to get to some other stuff. I got to play you. Dude, this blew me away. And if you haven't heard it, oh my gosh. The attorney, Velma Anderson, have you heard this?
0: Mm-mm.
6: Roland Martin, he used to be on CNN. He's got a YouTube show.
0: Yeah, that guy.
6: She's on that show. Listen to this take. Wow.
8: First and foremost, the one thing that I would ask for people to do at this moment is pray for the Anthony family, because they have been legally lynched for the last year. And more so by this slaughterhouse of a courthouse, as well as the family of the Metcalfs. So,
6: yeah, listen to this,
8: the
6: man.
8: The energy right now is very white supremacy. They have shown up to be the pigs that they display with hate.
6: Again, this is an attorney talking about the Metcalfs this way, okay?
8: They are celebrating the loss of life and the loss of freedom.
6: She's talking about Carmelo Anthony. Like there's no self-awareness here at all.
0: Yeah, their son is dead, and I would say that the guy, the father at least, has gone out of his way to try, anytime he's been interviewed, to say, look, this is not about race. This is about right and wrong. And I don't want anybody to make this about race. It's not about that. It's about the fact that this guy stabbed my son in the heart and killed him.
6: Of course. And she goes on.
8: So that's the energy. We have a devastated family who didn't know that they was going to have to let their son go back into a holdover because we have an overzealous prosecutor who lied throughout this trial, who put on liars as witnesses in order to be a saving grace for the white community so that they can win an election.
6: Dude, that is
2: holy cow.
6: Egregious cases of race hustling I've ever heard.
0: That's just alternate universe.
6: Totally.
0: Wow.
6: Yes. Yeah. Thought I might get that reaction from you fellas.
2: I'm stunned.
6: I heard it. I was blown away.
2: I'm going to sit here and I'm trying to just digest what just happened.
6: Yeah.
2: That's nuts.
6: Yes. Okay. I don't think too many people believe it, but it's still out there.
2: I don't know, man. Enough will.
6: Oh, yeah. Because it's all grievance. Mm-hmm. Some people have been told since they were born, everybody's against you, and basically you can do no wrong. And if you do wrong and somebody tries to hold you accountable, then they're racist. It's bonkers.
2: It's bonkers.
6: Yes. What was bonkers was last night's NBA game.
2: Gosh.
6: The greatest comeback in NBA Finals history, and honestly, the Spurs should never have let it happen.
2: No.
6: I mean, they certainly had a big part to play in that. Oh, my goodness.
0: Mm-hmm.
6: And then after the game, did you see the video of the fans throwing stuff at Wemby?
2: No.
6: Getting off the bus?
0: Someone threw an egg at him.
6: Yeah. Best city in the world is New York, huh?
0: New York has a brand.
6: Oh,
0: that's what they
6: goodness.
0: Say, yeah.
2: Greatest fans ever.
0: I'll tell you who woke up.
25: really happy to find out about that news, though, is everybody who was on that Atlanta Falcons team. Like, okay, we're off the hook now.
0: Yeah, as far as a collapse goes?
25: Yes.
0: And what are you doing shooting with under 12 seconds? You got possession.
2: Unbelievable.
0: Aaron Fox.
2: I'm yelling at
0: the TV.
2: Hold
0: on to the ball.
2: Just pull the ball out.
0: What are you doing?
2: Yeah, you're going to win this game. And what are you cranking up? 0 for 8 from three-point land, Ben.
0: Yeah.
2: Just clanking balls and golly.
0: And in the next credit, I mean, Brunson was great. And, I mean, they made shots. They beat him.
2: You know.
0: At the same time, you let him back in.
2: Unbelievable.
0: But the one thing about if the Spurs can win at home, and there is a game 6 in New York, you can bet on some rioting afterwards. Mm-hmm. Win or lose. Because if they lose, we know, well, they riot. If they win the whole thing, holy smokes.
25: Yeah.
0: What will that be like?
2: Well.
0: Yeah.
2: There'll be peaceful riots. You know, there's a difference.
0: Saw your girl, Taylor Swift. She was on the TV a lot
2: How
0: last
2: night. How embarrassing was that? I mean, you're 35 years old. What are you doing?
0: She's going to be 37 later this year.
2: Yeah. You got your Stevie Nicks shirt on.
0: Yeah.
2: And the Nickelback.
0: Yeah.
2: Come on.
0: And I thought you were a Taylor Swift fan.
2: I was never a Taylor Swift fan. I said I appreciated some of the things she
0: did
2: because I thought she
25: I'm all in. I'm a Swiftie, yes.
0: Oh, I'm a Swiftie. I'm all in.
2: I was drinking then or something.
0: You were not drinking. You were stone sober. Oh, by the way, after the game, Jerry Seinfeld, you hear that?
2: Yeah.
0: This is so funny, dude.
10: What up, Seinfeld? What up? Can we get a free Palestine? Can we get a free Palestine? Come on, give us one free Palestine.
0: It doesn't exist.
25: He just walks away.
0: Yep, that's it.
2: I hate these guys that are doing this now. This ambush crap.
0: Oh, yeah.
2: For their clicks.
0: Yes, free Palestine.
2: You know.
0: Yeah, after this guy is like the greatest comeback for his team or whatever, and you're dealing with that.
2: Yeah, I got to deal with this clown after the game.
0: Exactly. Boy, is there some anger in Ireland. Wow, that's a story we got to get into. And the five stories we're watching today, coming right up.
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1: Lows dip down to about 51 tonight under partly cloudy skies with a slight chance of thunderstorms. Westerly winds 8 to 15 miles per hour. Sunshine mixed with clouds at times tomorrow. High temperatures reach up to 71. Lows level off around 48 tomorrow night. Mainly clear skies. That's your forecast. I'm weatherology meteorologist Paul Trombley. Get the latest weather updates online at minnesotadailyweather.com. Currently 64.
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6: The Markley, Van Camp, and Robin Show. Jamie Markley, David Van Camp, Scott Robbins, and the five stories we're watching today.
25: One, two, Acting Attorney General Todd Blanche, number five, announced the indictment of three alleged illegal aliens who participated in a large-scale human smuggling operation that brought more than a dozen children into the United States.
6: That never happens. That's a right-wing conspiracy, David.
2: This is insane.
25: Yeah. Number four, the Cleveland Clinic Foundation has agreed to stop providing gender-related medical treatments to minors, that's child sex changes, and commit $2 million for detransition treatment. This comes as the DOJ is investigating their practices.
6: Good.
25: Number three, the Department of Housing and Urban Development, meanwhile, is cutting off funding to the Los Angeles agency responsible for managing homeless outreach, accusing it of, quote, obvious fraud and wanton mismanagement. Number two, the
2: not just any mismanagement, mind you.
25: Yeah.
2: Wanton.
25: Yeah.
6: Well, all the money and the problem gets worse and worse.
25: Yeah. They're paying their bills late. They're not keeping track of who's getting hired. There's nepotism. I mean, it's a mess. Number two, the bombing of Iran resumed overnight with President Trump saying even more is on the way today. And number one, the president saying in the not too distant future, we will be taking Karg Island and other oil infrastructure points and assume total control of their oil and gas markets. He did say on the bright side, hey, it worked out for Venezuela pretty well. Come on, Iran. Let's make money together.
2: Man. Okay.
25: Dang. 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Right now, GhostBed is giving our audience an extra 10% off. 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
6: This is kind of a wild story. Intel, their chip factory in Oregon, AI chips,
25: mm-hmm.
6: They're very sensitive. So much so that deodorant is strictly forbidden at the chip facility. It gets warm, guess what?
25: Gets
6: pretty stinky.
25: Pretty stinky, yeah.
6: Yeah.
2: It's like a Lenny Kravitz trailer.
6: That reference is from a mutual friend of ours that worked at Virgin Records back in the day and was on the road with Lenny Kravitz during his Was that the Rasta phase? Mm-hmm. Whatever it was, he wouldn't shower for weeks at a time.
2: Yeah, he was stinky.
6: Yeah. And she thought he was very attractive. There was no doubt about that. But she was always floored by the amount of women that would always be flocking around him. And she was like, and he stinks. Yeah. I mean, he just stunk.
2: Yeah.
6: He's yeah.
25: funky in every possible way.
6: Very much so.
2: Oh, boy.
6: But anyway, it's kind of wild saying that a tiny little speck of anything can cause a defect, which would destroy the chip.
2: Wow.
6: So don't even be wearing deodorant inside the factory.
2: Mm.
6: Okay. Well, for a lot of guys, they probably wouldn't care. Yeah. You're trying to bring women in there?
2: You've got to work with other guys. Stink.
6: Yeah. Oh, speaking of technology, did you see the story about the woman that accidentally swallowed her AirPod and then posted updates until it passed on TikTok?
25: Anything for clicks, man.
6: It is, man. Yes. She called poison control saying, hey, I swallowed this AirPod. They're like, well, best thing you can do is just wait for it to pass.
2: Oof.
6: And if you're really experiencing pain, go to urgent care. But then she just kept posting the updates, and people were following along. But she kept feeling messed up, so she finally went and got the x-ray. And, this is the Markley Van Camp and Robin show.
2: Was it still working?
6: Not that I know of.
2: That'd be interesting.
6: Yeah, if you were still playing some sort of music.
2: What?
6: So you could take a call with it or whatever.
25: What? Well, wasn't there a story about a lady who dropped her iPhone in a, like, porta potty or something, and they got it out, which I don't know why you get. It's like, listen, just bite the bullet and get a new one. But it worked.
6: Wow.
25: Like, she got it out, and it still was functional. I was like, somebody needs to call Apple right now and make that lady, like, the face of the franchise.
6: No kidding. Well, apparently with this AirPod, it passed, but she never saw it. She was looking for it.

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14: 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Tuesday at 9:11 p.m., Cass County Sheriff's Office received a 911 call about a motorcycle crash on County Road 1 near Pillager Lake in Sylvan Township. Motorcycle hit a deer, ejected the 40-year-old male driver from Peekaboo Lakes, caused the bike to crash. He received emergency treatment at the scene, was airlifted to a hospital in the Twin Cities with serious injuries. Pillager Fire and Rescue, North Memorial Ambulance, and Lifelink assisted at the scene. Neva City Council has voted 4-0 to fly Minnesota's previous flag design within city limits after a successful petition. John Nikloski and Marv Vredenberg presented a petition to the council in May requesting the return of the flag used from 1983 to 2023. After gathering enough local signatures, the motion to display the old flag in Muskie Park was made and supported. Also at the council meeting, it was discussed to add temporary speed bumps on city streets around the school athletic fields to help reduce speed. Cost would be around $200 per speed bump. Motion was tabled as the city plans to ask the school to pay for half of the cost. These stories and more, MinnesotaDailyNews.com.
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16: Lows dip down to about 51 tonight under partly cloudy skies with a slight chance of thunderstorms. Westerly winds 8 to 15 miles per hour. Sunshine mixed with clouds at times tomorrow. High temperatures reach up to 71. Lows level off around 48 tomorrow night. Mainly clear skies. That's your forecast. I'm weatherology meteorologist.

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2: And the sexy baby boomer.
3: That's Scott Robbins. Mm-hmm. Okay, so Trump is saying the Kurds let us down.
4: Yeah, he called into Fox and Friends this morning to give an update on Iran as strikes are resuming, and claimed that we gave weapons to the Kurds to fight against Iran, but they didn't really do anything, apparently.
3: Oh.
5: Well, we actually sent them weapons, and we were very disappointed by the Kurds, to be honest with you. The Kurds let us down. I disagreed with the decision. You know, I was saying, no, I don't believe they'll deliver them. I think they kept them for themselves. I think it's a disgrace. But I'll remember that, Kurds. I'll remember that. But they have some guns, but, you know, they don't have the weapons. Look, even if they had some, they're petrified.
3: Yeah. Heard that many times.
4: Oh, yeah.
6: I'm not forgetting, Kurds.
4: Nope.
6: Hear me?
3: Oh, I don't doubt that for a second.
6: No.
3: He doesn't forget stuff like that.
4: No, he does not.
3: No.
6: He's a grudge holder.
3: So where do you think it's going to go? Karg Island? Is that next?
4: We'll see. I think there's probably going to be a lot of fireworks here over the next couple of days, and then we'll see if Iran is going to come to the table. I don't think they will, but...
3: I wouldn't be surprised if... Karg Island's in play in the next week.
6: We take over Karg Island.
3: Would not be surprised.
6: Build a Trump hotel on it.
4: Golf course.
3: It'll be gold.
4: Yeah.
3: Oh, goodness.
6: Golf course, yeah.
3: Yeah. Well, you see what's going on in Ireland. Oh, yeah. I mean, it's been mass
6: terrible
3: migration, and people are very upset for a number of different reasons. Like, all these rural areas just overtaken where people have lost their culture. And saying it's gone to the third world where people don't know rules.
4: Yeah.
3: There are no rules. Mm-mm. And now, like, excuses are being made for criminal activity. And you've heard all about the raping of women all through the UK. And what happened the other day where you've got this migrant from Sudan that nearly beheads this guy from Ireland. And that was, like, the tipping point for some people.
4: Oh, yeah.
3: And then it was... You know, the black hoods and going through setting fires, families out of their homes, you know, migrants that were there. And it's been widespread as far as condemnation. Like, there's nothing that justifies this. But a lot of people are also saying, but you understand, some people feel like they don't have a choice. Mm-hmm. And to that, I happen to see, like, this one dude has like a morning TV show, Jeremy Kyle, the Jeremy Kyle Breakfast Show. And even him going out there, like, he thinking he might get fired, but he's just going to say it.
7: I will never condone what I saw in Belfast last night, but until they drag me from this studio, I am not going to sit here and say I don't understand the revulsion. I do. I get people's anger. Hard-working, law-abiding, normal, everyday people who are increasingly thinking, what the hell? Not only economically am I screwed, not only socially am I screwed, but now I have to look over my shoulder.
3: Yeah. All the time.
6: That's and then hell of a way to go through life, too.
4: Well, I think one of the reasons why this is boiling over is not only because of the crime, but also because if you say anything about it or tweet about it, the government might come to your house and arrest you.
3: Yes.
4: That just compounds the frustration. It's like you're not allowed to say anything about it.
3: Exactly. And then you have this Irish First Minister, Michelle O'Neill, looks the part, attractive enough woman. Mm-hmm. But she's one that's full of nonsense.
8: Fake news. And on the day that's in it, totally inappropriate. I don't know any country that has open borders. I believe in an immigration system that is fair and managed and enforceable and compassionate and human rights compliant. But
3: human rights compliant.
6: They do this all the time. The compassionate thing.
3: Yes, oh, I'm for borders. Really?
6: Right. Yeah.
3: Really? These people are vetted? No, they're not.
8: But that is not the debate for today. The debate today is about our society, about our inclusive society, our welcoming society.
3: Our inclusive and welcoming society.
6: Yeah, that's code. It's terrible.
3: So just allow your... Yeah. Culture to change, and you can do nothing about it.
6: If you disagree with it, you know what you are.
9: Racist!
6: Of course.
3: Yes.
6: Yeah, and you don't want to be a racist.
3: No.
6: You don't want to be labeled a racist.
3: Or xenophobic.
6: Hey, I'll tell you something, folks. It doesn't mean anything anymore. All it means is you disagree with me. Yes. That's all it means.
3: Yeah.
6: It's got nothing to do with how you are or who you are or what you think. It's got nothing to do with that.
3: No.
6: You disagree with open borders. You disagree with this kind of thing, but that's how they label you. That's how they keep you in a box. They keep you right over here in this little box of racists over here.
3: Sure.
6: You don't want to be part of that. Well, okay, get along, but then all of a sudden you're swallowed up by it.
3: Well, that's why people are revolting. This dude calls in to, some show. He's
9: They're not listening. The political class are not listening. These people who are coming over here illegally, they're rapists, terrorists. They're coming over here. It's literally like putting a wolf in a sheep field. You are giving them a target-rich environment. You haven't vetted them. You've done nothing. All you've done is dump them in a place where they can wreak havoc. Where they come from, guess what? There's no law. If they can do whatever they like. Well, guess what? What goes around comes around. And I think the political class have got a very, very, very big smack on the nose coming.
3: Yeah. Yeah.
6: I like the way you described that.
3: Yep.
6: Very big smack on the nose coming.
3: Yeah. Mm-hmm. People, no doubt, people have had it.
6: I agree.
3: Yeah. All right. Time to move on. We do this a couple of times a day. Go around the table. It may not be the biggest story out there, but it caught your attention. David, today, what's your story?
4: Act Blue, this is the liberal fundraising clearinghouse that is used by the Democrat Party, and they're facing a ton of legal trouble for violating campaign finance laws, including making it easy to anonymously donate money from overseas entities.
3: It's unreal.
4: Yeah, I mean, the gift card scam was the best, because people tested this out, where you could actually buy one of those prepaid Visa cards
3: and
4: donate. And you could just put in fake information and they would take it. Can't do that. Yeah.
6: That's what swindlers and criminals do.
4: Yeah. The CEO was testifying yesterday, and she pleaded the fifth for every question, including this one, which was just really funny, from Representative Barry Loudermilk.
3: Okay. Roll it.
10: I want to make sure I'm respectful. Is it Ms. Jones or Ms. Wallace Jones?
11: On the advice of counsel, I respectfully decline to answer the question pursuant to my Fifth Amendment rights under the Constitution.
10: Okay. Wow. Okay. Didn't expect that one.
4: And certainly you have a right to not incriminate yourself, but I didn't realize that identifying yourself by name would be incriminating.
3: Yes.
4: Wow.
3: That is something, man.
6: Frustrating to watch that thing, because that was the answer to every question.
4: Yes.
6: Yeah. Everyone.
3: Then you watched it?
6: I watched enough to know I can't watch this anymore.
3: Yeah.
6: Yeah.
3: All I hear, too, when I hear that is Chappelle. Plead the visit. I can't do it justice, but man, it makes me laugh. All right. Scotty, what do you got for your story?
12: Constitution.
3: Yes. Very good, David.
6: Ilhan Omar had some very nasty remarks about Nancy Mace losing her primary.
3: Yeah.
6: Nancy Mace, by the way, has now responded. Ilhan said, "One-way ticket to where you came from with your name on it, Nancy." Nancy says, "Say what you want about me, but I would never marry my brother." Which I thought was good. And the thing is, then you got people going, "Ilhan, you ought to go after her for that." Ilhan Omar's not going to go after her for that, because she'd have discovery.
3: Exactly.
6: And she doesn't want discovery.
3: No. Nope.
6: I like the lack of self-awareness. You go back to where you came from.
3: Yeah, no kidding.
6: Okay, all right.
3: Something? Of course they did.
6: Yes, they did.
3: For my story, I just happened to see this. It was a fun little piece about this mom, Allie Hynek, that wrote about her kids wanting a smartphone. She's got four kids, her and her husband. And she had told them, no smartphones till they're 17. Because they're aware of the negative impacts of smartphones. Mm-hmm. So they discussed it with the kids and said, we can get other things if you want. Might be like a brick phone, one of the old ones. But we're going to go back in time a little bit. So she went and found a stereo boombox. And I happened to see the picture of it. I had the exact same one. It's hilarious. Said it had a CD and tape player. And all of a sudden, her kids were like, okay, so this is how I have to listen to music. And they're like, yes. They started making mixtapes.
4: Awesome.
6: Wow.
3: I'm like, this is fantastic, because that takes a little work. It takes a little effort, and it takes a little thought. Mm-hmm. You've often made fun of the mixtape, especially David.
4: Well, it's weird, because I work with two people, you and our buddy Sean Rima, who have both given me, as grown men, mixtapes. That's odd to me. Yes.
12: I think Sean and I were trying to help you. Because we had musical conversations. It's like, here, have this. This is a gift. This will help you. Here's all of the Van Halen cuts you probably don't know, but should.
4: That was like one of the first things he did after I met him. He's like, here you go. Here's a mixtape. Get to know me. Okay.
12: Yeah. Well, we're going to be working together.
6: I've seen what you've listened to.
12: Yeah.
6: From Mr. Markley.
12: You appreciate him.
6: I do.
12: Now it's like on an Apple thing, but I'll send you a playlist.
6: Yeah, I'll get a playlist.
12: Because you're like, there is no music out there. There's no new stuff.
6: Yes, there is. You just have to dig around and find it.
12: Got to find it. But anyway, so these kids are making these mixtapes, and now the 10-year-old wants a Walkman.
6: Oh, gosh.
12: And then I'm like, hold on a second, because they had seen Guardians of the Galaxy. Mm-hmm. They had a Walkman in it. And so now they're going to thrift stores looking for cassettes. And I've also heard, and we've talked about it, that cassettes have made a comeback with Gen Z, which is just kind of wild.
6: Mm-hmm.
12: But yeah, this is kind of fun for the entire family.
6: I got a box of them at home.
12: Of cassettes?
6: Yeah.
12: Yeah.
6: In storage somewhere.
12: Now, with your cassettes, it's not just music cassettes. You probably have air checks of you talking on the radio.
6: I'm sure.
12: Doing your top 40.
6: I'm sure they're in there. Yeah.
12: Oh, we could do an embarrassing day.
6: Oh, no, you wouldn't.
12: Oof. Yeah. I've got some stuff in this computer, but it's not coming out.
6: On the 2 for Tuesdays, or?
12: No, it was different interviews.
6: Okay.
12: I think it was just different interviews that were done. And then going through a bunch of stuff, and it was a 30-year anniversary a year ago for my wife and I, and she still had the first mixtape that I made her. David laughed at the title of the mixtape.
6: Has the ambiance changed over the musical styles over the years?
12: Well, I mean, it was still...
6: Does the 30-year one hold up?
12: It was the summer that this song was big. It would have been 93. So the name of the mixtape was just So Effing Special.
6: Clever. Very clever.
12: Thank you. It seemed to work. We had a conversation. This was a couple of months ago. I'm like, with some of the songs, did you think there was any sort of message to them? She goes, well, there were some of those songs. I'm like, is he trying to tell me something here? No. Like Matthew's Sweet Girlfriend?
6: Yeah.
12: Yeah, that was part of it. You know what I mean? You're trying to throw something in there like that.
6: Is that song that old? Wow.
12: Oh,
6: yes,
12: yeah.
6: Yes, it is. Jeez.
12: It was, that one was even a little older. I think that was like, 91?
6: Yeah.
12: Maybe. Something like that. You can hit Robbins up on Facebook. Don't undersell the crafting of the mixtape.
6: Well, I know thought was put into it, I'm sure.
12: Oh, yeah, 100%.
6: Yeah.
12: Oh, yeah.
6: What worked well following that song, yeah.
12: You got to know it, right?
6: See the agony that you went through.
12: Yes. Who set fire to a rack of bras at Walmart? We got Nimrod's the News and a news update straight ahead.
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24: Lows dip down to about 51 tonight under partly cloudy skies with a slight chance of thunderstorms. Westerly winds 8 to 15 miles per hour. Sunshine mixed with clouds at times tomorrow. High temperatures reach up to 71. Lows level off around 48 tomorrow night. Mainly clear skies. That's your forecast. I'm weatherology meteorologist Paul Trombley. Get the latest weather updates online at MinnesotaDailyWeather.com. Currently 64.
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3: The Markley Van Camp and Robin Show. Yes, Father's Day is coming up. If you're trying to figure out what to get Dad, the last minute tie, he may say, oh, yeah, that's great. 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
4: Well, President Trump warning that the U.S. will seize Karg Island in the near future, is what he's saying on Truth Social.
12: All right. I didn't see that when I predicted that just a little while ago. I just heard other reports.
6: Yeah.
12: Wow, that's wild.
6: Tonight will be a wild night.
4: Well, that's what he's saying. Yeah, we're gonna take it. We're going to take their oil and gas infrastructure and manage it. And, hey, guess what, Iran? That worked out pretty well for Venezuela. Everybody's making money. Stop with the whole jihadi crap and let's get rich.
12: There you go. They're not going to do it. But
4: no, they're not.
12: You know, we were just talking about mixtapes. I mentioned one from a long time ago that had Creep from Radiohead on it. Mm-hmm. Just out of curiosity, anyone ever heard the honky-tonk cover of Creep from Radiohead?
4: I've heard a few different versions of it, but yeah. I don't know if I've heard this particular one.
12: I think it's kind of fun. I thought you would get a kick out of it. Okay.

0: for fun. I wouldn't put that on the mixtape, though.
1: No.
0: All right, we got to get to Nimrod. Here we go.
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3: I love the poorly educated.
0: All right. Nimrod's in the News. We go to Washington, where police are still searching for this guy that allegedly set fire to a rack of bras inside a Walmart.
1: Bras?
0: Yeah. Believed to be a teenage boy, 16 to 18 years old. Gray T-shirt, says Wildcat on it. Okay. Seemed like a planned thing. He arrived in a white Cadillac Escalade, went directly to the woman's lingerie section, and set the fire.
1: Huh. Not a fan of them. He'd wish they would do without.
0: Well, you think this is some sort of Free the Nipple campaign or something?
1: Possibly, yeah.
0: The people in the store saw it. Of course, you got to start rolling video on it, you know?
5: You can't make this up. Look at this. I'm in Walmart in Renton. It's time to go. It's on fire. What is going on?
6: Why is the voice doing that?
0: I don't know. Maybe he's scared of fire. I'm not quite sure.
1: Smoke inhalation.
0: The whole Walmart had to be evacuated, then ventilated after the flames were extinguished. So they're on the lookout. We'll keep you updated, and that's Nimrod's in the News.
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13: Lows dip down to about 51 tonight under partly cloudy skies with a slight chance of thunderstorms. Westerly winds 8 to 15 miles per hour. Sunshine mixed with clouds at times. Tomorrow, high temperatures reach up to 71. Lows level off around 48 tomorrow night. Mainly clear skies. That's your forecast. I'm weatherology meteorologist Paul Trombley. Get the latest weather updates online at minnesotadailyweather.com. Currently 64.
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15: He says there's a breakthrough. I'm Lisa Lacera, Fox News. President Trump says the U.S. and Iran have a memorandum of understanding that would end the fighting.
16: They will not only not have, they will not purchase, develop in any way, any shape, in any way, shape, or form, a nuclear weapon. They will not have a nuclear weapon.
15: The president told reporters in the Oval Office this afternoon Iran wants the deal as much as anyone else. This coming after the president threatened a third day of strikes against Iran, but canceled them once the breakthrough was announced. And the president has chosen a new nominee to be permanent director of national intelligence, but his controversial pick to take on the job temporarily is still expected to do some work.
17: Bill Pulte was the president's nominee to temporarily take over as DNI, but Democrats complained he was a Trump loyalist with no intel experience. Senator Mark Warner.
4: Bill Pulte is a national security threat.
17: Democrats had said they won't support the renewal of Section 702 of the Foreign Intelligence Surveillance Act unless Pulte's appointment was withdrawn. But now President Trump is nominating Jay Clayton, the U.S. attorney for the Southern District of New York, who Warner says he respects. But he can't understand the president's timing since FISA expires Friday.
15: Fox's Jill Nato in Washington. Senate Majority Leader John Thune says he thinks Clayton is a qualified professional. One suspect in custody, another at large, after Toronto police officer shot and killed during an investigation related to a shooting at the U.S. consulate.
18: Constable Mark Pinzonato was part of a tactical team conducting a raid at a Toronto apartment building for an investigation into several shootings in the city, including shots fired at the U.S. consulate building in March. No one was injured in that incident. Police say there was an exchange of gunfire with someone inside the apartment building. A suspect was wounded with life-threatening injuries, and another suspect got away, identified as 19-year-old Zara Jabi.
15: Fox's Chris Foster. 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
15: The man accused of killing the top Democrat in the Minnesota House and her husband has pleaded guilty to all federal charges against him.
20: After prosecutors said they would not seek the death penalty, Vance Belter pleaded guilty to the political assassinations of former Minnesota House Speaker Melissa Hortman and her husband Mark Hortman, and the shooting of State Senator John Hoffman and his wife Yvette Hoffman. Daniel Rosen is the U.S. attorney for the District of Minnesota and says Belter agreed to serve two life terms plus 40 years.
21: When you have a defendant that is prepared to plead guilty, take consecutive life terms plus to ensure that he never sees freedom again in his entire life, that was an opportunity that we just could not pass up.
20: An official sentencing date has not been set. Tanya J. Powers, Fox News.
15: U.S. producer prices climbed last month at the fastest pace since November 2022, fueled by surging energy prices. The Labor Department reports its producer price index, which captures inflation before it reaches consumers, jumped 6.5% from May of last year and also rose just over 1% from April. A tennis legend's comeback is halted for now.
22: Serena Williams' comeback to tennis cut short at the HSBC Championships after Serena and her doubles partner, Victoria Emboko, had won their first round match, upsetting a third-seeded pair in straight sets, but they were unable to compete in the quarterfinals Thursday because Victoria Emboko suffered a knee injury during singles play Wednesday and had to retire from that match. So the quarterfinals turned into a walkover loss for Williams and Emboko without competition. Serena's comeback not over. She is scheduled to play doubles at the Berlin Open next week, where the 23-time Grand Slam singles champ and 14-time doubles winner will partner reportedly with Karolina Mukova.
15: Fox's Jared Max. Wall Street stocks rallied to their best day in 2 months. The Dow gained 929. The Nasdaq added 640. I'm Lisa Lucera. This is Fox News.
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13: Lows dip down to about 51 tonight under partly cloudy skies with a slight chance of thunderstorms. Westerly winds 8 to 15 miles per hour. Sunshine mixed with clouds at times tomorrow. High temperatures reach up to 71. Lows level off around 48 tomorrow night. Mainly clear skies. That's your forecast. I'm weatherology meteorologist Paul Trombley. Get the latest weather updates online at minnesotadailyweather.com. Right now, it's 64 degrees.
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26: The Markley, Van Camp, and Robin Show. Jamie Markley, David Van Camp, Scott Robbins. Looks like patience has run out with the Trump administration, yeah. And Trump in particular.
27: Concerning Iran.
28: Well, yes. Yeah, and you understand why, because he's trying to get some deal done, and then the Iranians are just doing what they've always done, which is delay, delay, delay.
26: Yep.
28: That's it. And so President Trump on Fox and Friends this morning said, hey, here's what's next. There's going to be more bombing tonight.
26: Yeah.
29: Yeah, there will be more bombing tonight. It'll be a bigger, more powerful. Don't forget, we've knocked out all of their anti-aircraft. They don't have any they have nothing. I mean, they may get lucky with a shoulder weapon or something, but for the most part, you know, they have no defense.
30: What did the representative say in your phone
29: they're
30: call
29: finished.
30: With them?
29: Excuse me. They're finished. But the papers, the media refuses to write it. They're finished. We can walk in there tomorrow. We could take soldiers. I don't want to have boots on the ground, but if I wanted to, we could put a small group of soldiers and take over the whole place. They're finished.
26: Okay. Yeah, nobody there wants to see boots on the ground.
28: No. Well, he's basically saying it's over. They just don't know it yet.
26: Yes. Did he say that before?
28: Yeah, I think he has.
26: Okay. That's what I thought. I'm not trying to bring up a negative. I'm not trying to bring up a negative. I'm just trying to really gauge where we're at.
27: No, I know. I know. I know exactly. There's a fatigue factor, so you can cut it with a knife right now.
26: Yeah, like
27: I
26: close to a
27: deal.
26: I
27: feel it with people.
26: Yeah.
27: Conservative friends of mine, they're just done with the whole thing.
26: When he's saying begging to make a deal, yeah. He must be talking about the reasonable faction Iran, not the ones with the guns.
28: Right.
26: But there needs to be a distinction made, I would think.
27: They might have some goats.
26: Maybe.
27: The reasonable people.
26: It could be.
27: We could have goat farms.
26: Maybe. Yeah! Okay. I don't know what's going on. But it seems like Karg Island's in play. Mm-hmm. And now he even said it on Truth Social.
28: Mm-hmm. Yes.
26: And that comes with a lot of risk. You've heard that many times before.
28: Sure. It would be a slog.
26: But you are, crippling them even more than they already are. So we'll see what happens.
27: And again, with rational, sane leaders of countries, this would be something.
28: Right.
27: This would be dramatic. You would be going, okay, we got it. We've got to get rid of the nukes. We got to stop this because our country's going. We're going to lose the whole thing.
26: Yeah, you'd be
27: they
26: crying,
27: don't think
26: Uncle.
27: That way.
26: No.
27: So it's very difficult to get inside the minds of these people because they're hell bent on destruction.
28: Well. I mean, for them, it's a higher cause. It's not.
26: Yes,
28: it's not about territory. It's not about treasure. It's not about making
27: about
28: money.
27: Life.
28: It's about their. It's about their allegiance to God.
26: It's about their God. Yeah.
27: Yeah.
26: Allah.
27: So, I mean, and that's what sometimes it's hard to wrap our heads around here, because of the rationality that goes with some decision making, where we are concerned.
26: Mm-hmm.
27: We're not driven by just an ideology.
28: Yeah, I mean, you look at what happened with Venezuela. It's like we blackbagged Maduro, and all of a sudden the rest of his regime's like, all right, let's open up these oil fields. Let's make some money.
27: Exactly. You know? Yeah.
26: Yeah.
28: Because for them, money does actually talk.
27: Yes.
26: Yeah. But for some of these people, if they get killed, then there's a reward waiting for them.
27: Yeah.
26: Then you're right, Scott. That is hard for people to wrap their heads around.
27: It's just we can't understand it, and that's the part I think, and you know, and that's why I think sometimes it was very naive to think that we could go in there like we did with Maduro, just get him and like David said, black bag him and go.
28: Yeah.
26: And I don't
27: know. Because it wasn't that going to be like that.
26: I don't know that, you know, the higher-ups really believe that or not.
27: Yeah, I don't know either.
26: It's one of those things that will come out in the books years from now.
27: Yeah. And again, you're dealing with like three factions of government. I mean, you know. It's Stone Age stuff, but it's happening.
26: In the United States, it seems like this should be Stone Age stuff,
0: but it's actually happening, and that is nearly 15,000 open child smuggling cases.
28: God, yeah.
27: So sad.
28: So Acting Attorney General Todd Blanche announced that there was an indictment of three illegal aliens who smuggled more than a dozen kids in the United States. And, you know, he's talking about a lot of these people, and we've talked about it plenty of times. It's why you have nearly 500,000 missing kids. Mm-hmm. Because the Biden administration just said, okay, you got a sponsor? Okay, that sponsor has like 24 other kids? Oh, well, whatever. Doesn't matter. Boom. Here you go.
0: Exactly.
28: And so Todd Blanche was saying this is just still an ongoing investigation, not just with these three people who've been indicted, but because there are a lot more people who did exactly what they did under the Biden administration.
0: Oh, yeah. And it's big money.
2: This is one example, one indictment, but it is not unique. There are over 15,500 super sponsor cases that we have identified along with DHS. And again, these super sponsor cases are when somebody sponsors more than three children, unrelated, and they're unaccompanied minors that come in the United States.
0: Dude, and you think about these organizations that let this go.
28: Yeah.
0: Yet they won't let a Christian couple adopt.
28: Yeah.
0: It's insanity. And a lot of people in the United States don't even know that it's going on.
28: Mm-hmm.
0: It's part of the problem.
28: No, because...
0: And is this even going to get mentioned at Legacy Media?
28: This is the kind of thing that I've said before. I can't... Surely they're going to cover it. And I'm just not confident that they will.
0: Right.
28: Not anymore.
0: Because they're going to choose what news is and what they want their audience to see. And boy, that would reflect bad on the left. So we're not going to talk about it.
27: How can you leave this out? Yeah.
0: Because you're really not a news organization. You're propaganda.
27: Man.
0: Yeah, I know.
28: Let's complain about the reflecting pool in Washington, D.C., because that's what really most Americans care about.
0: Yeah. It is absolutely bonkers. We were talking about Ireland earlier and what's gone on there. It's mass migration, and people are frustrated for a number of different reasons. You've imported the third world to a lot of that country, and it's lawlessness and, like, no rules for certain people, and it's sort of excused away.
27: And all your resources are being sucked up by these people.
0: Yes.
27: That you normally would benefit your people.
0: But just the amount of rapes that's happened in the last 10 to 15 years in these countries is crazy. Well,
28: and a few months ago, the UK, there was a brutal, like in broad daylight, sexual assault, and they wouldn't release the footage of it because they said, well, it might incite racial violence.
0: Yeah.
28: Wait a minute.
0: Exactly. So they're talking about this on Fox and brought in Victor Davis Hanson from the Hoover Institute, who I didn't know was battling cancer.
27: Yeah.
0: And prayers for him, man.
27: Mm-hmm.
0: I'm glad to see he's up and around and still giving his wisdom out there. But this is what he had to say what was going on.
6: Well, it's a reminder that DEI, or racial chauvinism, ethnic chauvinism, combined with open borders and mass immigration from illiberal societies is a recipe for disaster. And nobody condones the counter riots, but when you bring in people from antithetical cultures and you tell them upon arrival, they don't have to acculturate, integrate, or assimilate, but they have grudges against their host because they feel that they're victimized, and you lavish social entitlements upon them, and you make them exempt from any consequences of their illiberal behavior, then you get what we've seen there.
0: Yes, and you can see it starting here. Just look at the Somali fraud and how it's excused away. Just crazy. Then he goes on just about Ireland and the UK in general.
6: It's a society in disarray. It has no confidence in its civilization, its past, its traditions. And when it projects that image of apology and constant contextualization, we're sorry, you have legitimate complaints against us the moment you set foot in our country, then that magnanimity is not going to be reciprocated. It's going to be shown contempt as weak and waffling, and the immigrant then has no respect for the host.
0: Boy, isn't that the truth.
27: Mm-hmm. Yeah.
0: And again, and where are these people learning this? In the universities. In school, that's where it starts.
6: And the more that you lavish and apologize, the more emboldened they get. So you finally get to the absurd where a person's in the street beheading somebody and screaming to the effect that I'm beheading somebody. What are you going to do about it? And it was fun, and it was ironic, but you almost felt nobody was going to do something about it until finally somebody did. But I think we're reaching a boiling point, both in the United States and in Europe, where this idea that Western civilization is toxic, white privilege, white supremacy, all this. It's been, as I said, three generations from the idea that special preference based on race to make up and atone for past discrimination would give us an equality of result, and it didn't.
0: No, it did not. That's the wise uncle right there, Victor Davis Hanson. I would say an American treasure.
27: Mm-hmm. Yeah. Well, I mean, he did it in a very flowery way because he's a linguist.
0: Yes.
27: On top of that. But, I mean, this is something we've thought in the back of our minds for a long, long time.
0: Of course.
27: This has got to stop.
0: Yeah.
27: You know, this has got to stop. And again, you go back just, you know, not that many years ago, decades ago, and when you came to this country, the assimilation was part of the pride process. Yeah. You assimilated because you were prideful. You wanted to be a part of this great nation.
0: And everybody loved those stories.
27: Yes.
0: Yeah.
27: You know, or you say, well, my mom and dad couldn't speak the language. They made damn sure I could fluently.
0: Sure.
27: You know, and they picked up on it as they were here. But, I mean, you know.
0: I think we've all talked about it, too, when you see someone get citizenship
27: and the celebration. Yeah, oh, my God, it's the greatest thing ever. Yeah.
0: Awesome. Yes. See, that's nice that you have a nice thought. When I came in today, Robbins was out of his mind about all this new stuff. But I think what really brought a lot of it on was the way that game ended last night. You were like, that was so frustrating to watch.
27: It was.
0: Spurs next. I know. Because you could see it coming.
27: You could. And you just throughout felt the whole second half, in the pit of your stomach.
0: Yep.
27: Every three-pointer that was clanking off the rim.
0: Yep.
27: And you shoot eight in a row and don't get any of them. All of a sudden, the 29-point lead is gone.
0: And all of a sudden, you turned on Taylor Swift because you used to be a Swiftie.
27: Okay. Well.
0: Well, you said it.
27: I'm all in. I'm a Swiftie.
0: Remember that?
27: Yeah, that was a mistake on my part. I'd like to take that one back. I didn't know it was going to be immortalized, but it is.
0: But, boy, there were some people not happy with her last night.
27: Oh, well, no. The whole, what are you, a teenager? What, 18, 12? Yeah, I don't know.
0: Why do you say that?
27: Because of all the dancing and all the, you know, her and the girls, her and her best friends, like a slumber party broke loose. And they had their cute little T-shirts on, Stevie Nicks.
0: Yeah.
27: K-N-I-C-K-S. Well, Nickelback. Come on.
0: I know.
27: What's wrong with
0: you? I know. It was something because, like, my daughter has nothing against Taylor Swift. Right. And this was in the family group chat. Bro, if I see Taylor Swift on my TV one more time.
27: Yeah. It was.
0: She'd had it.
27: But it was. It was that, you know, goofy high-fiving and hugging each other and.
0: Well, the Knicks radio team not having it either.
28: No, they
27: really.
28: I think this was they didn't realize that the mics were on.
27: Uh oh.
28: And they're talking about like basically one person says, "Hey, I think that's Taylor Swift down there," and the play-by-play guy's like, "Really? I don't know if I believe you." And then one of the commentators, she was just like, "Get out of here!" It's awesome.
0: Oh yeah.
4: I don't know if I believe you.
7: Wow! Look at Tyler go. You don't even know where you're looking. Yeah, sure.
0: Yeah.
7: She's not a
0: I'm
7: Knicks fan.
0: Right
7: Get
0: now.
7: Out of here, girl.
0: Not a Knicks fan. Get out of here, girl.
27: She kind of is a Knicks fan. She has been going to Knicks games since she was a little kid.
0: So you're back in.
27: I'm all in. I'm a Swiftie. Yeah,
0: you're defending her again.
27: I'm just, saying, I thought the same thing.
0: Got it.
27: And I did a little research. Yeah, she is, kind of, sort of.
0: Okay, yeah.
27: Probably right. More of a Knicks fan than a lot of them that were sitting there. Kylie Jenner. Which Jenner was that? Well, with a K? I don't know which one it was.
0: All the Swifty people, they were going after that broadcaster. Got to watch out for that.
27: That's fine. Whatever.
0: Carmelo Anthony, a victim of white supremacy. Oh, that take.
27: Okay.
0: And the five stories we're watching today, straight ahead.
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17: North Country weather.
13: Lows dip down to about 51 tonight under partly cloudy skies with a slight chance of thunderstorms. Westerly winds 8 to 15 miles per hour. Sunshine mixed with clouds at times tomorrow. High temperatures reach up to 71. Lows level off around 48 tomorrow night. Mainly clear skies. That's your forecast. I'm weatherology meteorologist Paul Trombley. Get the latest weather updates online at MinnesotaDailyWeather.com. Right now, it's 64 degrees.
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26: The Markley Van Camp and Robin Show. 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
25: One,
28: Hey, number five, Acting Attorney General Todd Blanche announced today the indictment of three illegal aliens who participated in a large-scale human smuggling operation that brought more than a dozen children into the United States. Number four, the Cleveland Clinic Foundation has agreed to stop providing gender-related medical treatments to minors, like hormone therapy and the sex changes. They're not doing that anymore. Because the DOJ is investigating them, and they're also committing $2 million for detransition treatment. Number three, the Department of Housing and Urban Development is cutting off funding to the Los Angeles agency responsible for managing homelessness responses, and they accuse it of obvious fraud and wanton mismanagement. Number two, the bombing of Iran resumed overnight with President Trump saying even more is on the way today. And then number one on Truth Social, the president says in the not too distant future, we will be taking Karg Island and other oil infrastructure points in Iran and assume total control of their oil and gas markets. Those are the top five stories that we're keeping an eye on today. 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
0: Sometimes there's debates online, you know, sort of silly stories, but they're fun to just kick around a little bit. There's a boyfriend apparently that wants to delay a pregnancy. And the girlfriend, I don't know about marriage, but they're talking about having a baby, but wants to delay it so his girl can ride roller coasters with him. He got a trip planned.
27: Very well. He's mature enough to be a dad.
0: This woman says she and her boyfriend have been trying to have kids, but now he wants to delay the pregnancy until after they go to the amusement park. It's like, well, we want to do this roller coaster thing. Said they planning to go because they shared a special moment there 3 years ago, felt it would be meaningful to go back, but she's not cool with pausing their attempts to conceive just so she's available to ride the roller coasters. And so now the whole thing's gone viral. Where do you stand on that one?
28: I need to know how long they've been planning this trip. How expensive is it?
0: Yeah.
28: And if this is like your last hurrah before pregnancy and then having kids, maybe it would be worth just pressing pause for a couple months.
0: I'm kind of with you on that. You think it's silly, Scott?
27: Conceive on the roller coaster.
0: Oh, that'll go viral.
27: That's a memorable way. What a story you've got to tell.
0: I don't know how that's even possible.
27: Anything in that world's possible, sir.
28: Where there's a will, there's a way. Yeah,
27: absolutely.
0: You've heard of Cedar Point.
27: Yeah.
0: Northern Ohio.
27: Yeah.
0: It's like a lot of people think that is like the roller coaster gap. That's where the best are.
27: Oh, yeah.
0: And my wife and I had planned trip. Late summer, 98, and it was late July. She found out she was pregnant.
27: And that's not with that.
0: We never did go.
27: Don't they have like a G-force on that thing?
0: Something.
27: I mean, it's like there's...
0: This is the Markley Van Camp and Robin show.
27: You're pinned against the back of it.
0: Well, there's a bunch of them.
27: Yeah.
0: At Cedar Point. I still have never been.
27: Yep. I haven't either. I have no interest in that sort of thing.
0: Yeah, that's something else I can tell my oldest daughter. That was another dream you killed.
27: Out of way, Dad.
0: She knows I'm kidding. She knows I'm kidding. Biggest story today, David.
28: Biggest story of the day.
27: God, wow.
28: You're renouncing your oldest daughter, your firstborn, because you couldn't go ride roller coasters.
0: Do you know how good life was before you came along?
28: I used to have money.
0: No.
28: He used to get sleep.
27: He doesn't mean that.
0: Not at all. I've told her. There's no one that changed my life more than that person, my oldest daughter.
27: For the good.
0: Yeah, absolutely, 100%. Yes. Oh, we got to get to Carmelo Anthony being a victim of white supremacy, and what's your story coming up?
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7: Here's the latest from MinnesotaDailyNews.com. Those traveling this weekend or this month to the Boundary Waters should be alerted that even with some rain the last few days, campfires and charcoal grills are banned in the Boundary Waters canoe area through the end of the month. Gas or propane grills are allowed. The ban will stay in place until at least the end of June. Benoamin County Sheriff's Office arrested two men near a stolen vehicle on Monday. Deputies found the vehicle at a residence in Roy Lake and saw two suspects. One fled but was caught. The other was arrested near the vehicle. Officers took 11.7 grams of meth, drug paraphernalia, $4,100 in cash, and a semi-automatic rifle. 28-year-old Darius Barnes and 23-year-old Alejandro Sanchez were booked into the correctional facility. Red Lake Community Health Services will have a grand reopening on Monday from 1 until 4 p.m. The event will include a ribbon cutting at 1:30 and showcase a mobile crisis medical unit and a mural by artist Ken Esty. The mural is created to welcome Indigenous clients and partners to the new space. The event will also feature performances along with a raffle to support cancer patients. Red Bear's Fry Bread will also provide food. These stories and more, MinnesotaDailyNews.com.
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9: Lows dip down to about 51 tonight under partly cloudy skies with a slight chance of thunderstorms. Westerly winds 8 to 15 miles per hour. Sunshine mixed with clouds at times tomorrow. High temperatures reach up to 71. Lows level off around 48 tomorrow night. Mainly clear skies. That's your forecast. I'm weatherology meteorologist Paul Trombley. Get the latest weather updates online at MinnesotaDailyWeather.com. Right now, it's 64 degrees.
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13: Velma Anderson, who is on Roland Martin's show, he's got one on YouTube, he used to be at CNN. And this is part of what she said.

0: First and foremost, the one thing that I would ask for people to do at this moment is pray for the Anthony family, because they have been legally lynched for the last year. Mm-hmm. And more so by...
1: Don't pray for the Metcalf family, who actually lost their son, their twin brother. Mm-hmm. No, the real victims here, the Anthony family. Yeah. Yes.
0: More so by this slaughterhouse of a courthouse, as well as the family of the Metcalfs. So the energy right now is very white supremacy. They have shown up to be the pigs that they display with hate.
1: With hate.
2: How can you say that?
1: For mourning the murder of their son and brother?
3: Yeah.
2: They've been more gracious than I ever could be.
1: A lot of people have said that.
2: In a similar situation.
1: Yes. I don't disagree.
0: They are celebrating the loss of life and the loss of freedom.
1: That statement right there. He's dead. He's never coming back.
3: Right. Mm-hmm.
1: How dumb are you?
0: So that's the energy. We have a devastated family who didn't know that they was going to have to let their son go back into a holdover, because we have an overzealous prosecutor who lied throughout this trial, who put on liars as witnesses in order to be
1: all the black witnesses, liars, apparently
0: a saving grace for the white community.
1: Yeah.
0: So that they can win an election.
1: Yeah. Okay.
2: What?
1: I don't know.
2: Win an election.
3: He stabbed another kid in the heart.
1: Yeah.
3: Damn, man.
1: But they got a narrative.
2: And apparently Carmelo was the only one telling the truth.
1: Yes.
2: Everybody else was lying.
1: Yeah.
2: They ganged up on him.
1: Everyone in the tent.
2: Yeah, because this guy was such a danger. Yeah, okay.
1: Yep. You have that. Now, you had a clip from Jemele Hill.
3: Yeah. I thought this was interesting. So she has her own podcast, of course, and she used to be a sports commentator and then has gone all in on left-wing and racial grievance commentating.
1: Yes.
3: I thought this was kind of interesting, though, because even though the podcast for an hour and a half, and I watched most of it because I was intrigued by what she was actually saying. Now, a lot of it was still couched in the, you know, racial grievances. Oh, yeah, the system is all against black people all the time and blah, blah, blah. But there is a moment of clarity, and it's almost like she was laying it on thick on the grievance politics side of it about the overall system to sort of blunt the actual truth that she was going to tell her audience about Carmelo Anthony and the murder and how everything kind of came together that day at that track meet.
1: Okay, roll it.
4: Let this be a lesson to us, especially to teach our young black boys, because we have definitely seen this in our community where the slightest of things has touched off something that can't be reversed. So we need to be having conversation with our young black boys about emotional regulation and decision making and discernment and wisdom. And those are not easy conversations to have in a world that sees them the way that they do, but we have to have them to save them. To preserve them.
2: Oh, my gosh.
3: Of course, you have to have that little piece in there, right?
2: But, that can't.
3: She's telling the truth, and I would say that for most young men.
1: Of course.
3: You always have to have that conversation, because none of us who are of the male persuasion can look back at, let's just pick an age range, 15 to 25. Do you think you consistently made great decisions all the time?
1: Awful decisions.
3: Right.
1: Impulse control, not great.
3: No. And that's the job of parents to teach that. And particularly, and I know, I was just kind of floored that she said it. When you look at a lot of young men coming up in the black community, you see this in Chicago, you see this in New York, you see this in every major city, in these communities, where, there is a problem with getting disrespected.
1: You just saw it at Hershey Park,
3: and
1: the Pennsylvania
3: out.
1: Amusement Park.
3: Yeah.
1: Yeah, someone got disrespected, and then it's like a fight with 50 people.
2: Right.
1: Yeah, more than 50 youth charged over massive brawl at the sweetest place on earth, Hershey Park.
3: Yeah.
1: Yes,
2: It was interesting that you mentioned that because I read a piece today about how roller rinks, malls, places where kids used to congregate,
1: yes,
2: are not allowing it to happen anymore. They just said, no, you can't do it. You have to be accompanied by an adult. Yeah.
1: Yeah.
2: Come here.
1: And, because who wants to go there?
2: The gist of the article was you tell these kids they need to get off their phones and get out and do stuff, and you want to let them go out and do stuff. Well, it's because they steal. It's because they fight. It's because it's hostile. No, that's why.
1: Yeah, there are no customers that want to go.
3: What was it? There was a big arcade that opened up in a mall. And what was it, like 3 weeks later, they had to have, if you're under the age of 18, you got to be accompanied by an adult because someone was bringing a gun. And
1: we all predicted it.
3: Happening.
1: Yes.
3: Yeah. And the place was called Round One, and the joke was Round One in the Chamber.
1: Yes.
3: Because a bunch of people showed up with scores to settle from outside of the mall, from school or whatever, and they're going to go and fight. And I think it's true. There are, and forget race for a moment here. I mean, there are too many young men in the ground or in prison because nobody taught them it's okay to just walk away.
1: That's right. Well, dude, the other problem, as Jemele Hill is saying, we got to teach, you know, our young black boys. You see video after video after video of parents that are just as bad as the kids.
2: Mm-hmm. Well, it's a learned behavior.
1: Exactly.
2: Yeah.
1: I mean, it's not like you've got these great parents and these kids are just going rogue. Now, that happens every once in a while, but no, it's a whole culture of freaking stupidity.
2: I do believe hell is frozen over. We agree with Jemele Hill today.
1: Partly.
3: Yes.
2: Yeah. Right, right at the end, that's where she lost it.
1: Right. Yes. But part of it, yeah.
2: Yeah.
1: That was something. Yeah. All right. Good one, David. It's that time. We do it a couple of times a day. Go around the table. It may not be the biggest story out there, but it caught your attention. You wanted to bring it in. David, what's your story here?
3: I've mentioned this a couple of times, but the best thing about the World Cup, and I'm not going to watch any. I'm not a soccer fan, so I'm not going to watch any of it. But I have really loved watching people from Europe or from the UK showing up, particularly in the South, and being amazed at the land of plenty that this awesome country of ours really is. Mm-hmm. There's a guy from Scotland named Sean. He's been traveling throughout the South. He's been on a barbecue tour, and at first he said that he really liked the Carolina style barbecue with, you know, Carolina style with a vinegar sauce, and he goes, every meat is ruined for me now. Well, then somebody said, hey, you need to go to Texas. And so he did. He went to San Antonio. The Scottish Society of San Antonio, yes, that is a thing, arranged for a surprise. He was awarded honorary citizenship and ceremoniously piped in the Alamo. Somebody was playing bagpipes as he walked through the Alamo. And then he went out into a more rural area of South Texas and found barbecue. And he says, look how I, as a Scottish guy in America for the World Cup, was welcomed to a Texas barbecue. The cooks, the pit master, invited him in the back, like opens up the pit, shows him this like array of ribs and brisket and sausage, everything going on.
1: Nice.
3: And then he had his first big red, which, yes, of course. He said, yep, sorry, everybody else's barbecue. Texas takes the lead. And
1: wow.
3: And then, of course, he made his pilgrimage to a Buc-ee's. He got some beaver nuggets.
1: That is fun.
2: Soak it in, man.
1: Yeah, no kidding.
2: Yep.
1: All right, Scotty, what do you got for your story?
2: Well, I told you this before we were doing it. I said I got a kind of a moral dilemma thing I wanted to throw at you guys and just kind of get your take on it.
1: Oh, yeah.
2: So yesterday I'm at the bank. I don't go to the bank that often because of online banking, and you can do it on apps. And,
1: sure.
2: But I went in there yesterday because I had a check I needed to cash anyway. I didn't want the hassle. So I went in there to do it, and when I got done, I come out of the bank, and the bank is like its own little cul-de-sac area, right?
1: Okay.
2: And in behind that is a huge grocery store.
1: Mm-hmm.
2: And then there's my bank, right? So there's, in other words, a lot of business around it, right?
1: Mm-hmm.
2: So I'm driving out this little road to get on back onto the main highway yesterday, or back onto the main street. And I look up, and like halfway down in the middle of the road is a female, approximately, I don't know, 40 years old or so, didn't look disheveled or anything, but is motioning me to stop.
1: Okay.
2: Now, in that moment, my brain is like, stop. It's the right thing to do. But I didn't. I went past. Because I'm like, I don't know what's in the purse. I don't know what's going on, right?
1: Okay.
2: Too close to a bank. So I leave. So as I'm driving down the road, then I'm thinking to myself, did I do the right thing by not stopping? Because I don't know why she was waving, you know? But I said there's a bank right there with people in it. Mm-hmm. There's a grocery store behind there with lots of people in it.
1: Yeah.
2: It seems like if you needed help, you would have gone that direction.
1: And she's in the middle of the road.
2: Kind of in the middle of the road, yeah. Mm. Not directly in the middle, but close enough.
1: Okay.
2: Where you had to slow down.
1: And there's plenty of other traffic, like cars behind you, too.
2: No, there was nobody behind me because they were all in the parking deck. Nobody came out that way.
1: Got it.
2: At the same time I did, anyway. So I don't know. I don't know if I did the right thing or not. And then it haunted me for a while after that. Like, well, what if she really needed help? And I just blew it off because I was, I don't know if I'm going to get a gun.
1: Was that
2: stuck.
1: The woman that ended up on the news last night?
2: Oh, come on. Don't do this to me. I know better than that. This woman did not end up on the news last night.
1: Are you sure?
2: But I could have ended up on the news last night. That's what I was more worried about than anything.
3: Yeah.
2: So I didn't stop, and then I thought, well, maybe I should have stopped. And I think people are everywhere around this right now. I mean, I would have gone into the grocery store.
1: So what you're saying
2: really
1: is if she really needed help, somebody else will do it. Not my job. I'm out of here.
2: See,
1: sorry.
2: That's exactly how I felt.
1: Sorry.
2: I'm not a protector.
1: I'm out of here.
2: I didn't want to feel that way, but I thought if I stop and I get jacked, and she sees me coming out of a bank thinking maybe I've got money. I don't know. It was just the weirdest feeling. And it could have been totally legit.
1: I wouldn't feel bad. And part of this is, not to get too deep into it. Okay, after your heart attacks, you have a balance sort of issue.
2: Yes.
1: Okay.
2: Yeah.
1: So if you had to get out of the car, I mean, you could get knocked down fairly easily.
2: Fairly easily, yeah.
1: Yeah.
2: Yeah.
1: In that sort of situation, what are you supposed to do?
2: Well, that's just it. I didn't.
1: What do you think, David?
3: You put it in a very nice way. I was trying to say or suggest kind of the same way, and everything that I thought would have come out kind of mean. But I was afraid it would come out mean. But I think the context,
1: you got to say it now, man.
3: I think the context kind of matters. No, I'm saying that if you do have those balance issues, if she needs help from somebody chasing her, can you do anything about it?
1: Right.
3: Or if she is going to rob you, can you defend yourself? That's really what it comes down to.
2: Well, she robs me in my car.
3: Yeah.
2: I could defend myself, but. I don't know. I was just the weirdest feeling.
3: I mean, I would have stopped and asked what's wrong, but, that's just because, I have a conscience, but.
2: Yeah, see, I knew there would be something here.
1: I was like, could you just have rolled down the window with a little distance and say, what's the problem?
3: Yeah.
2: Well, I probably could have, and then a gun goes in my face, and,
1: You never know.
2: I don't know. And you got to go back and get money out of your machine. I don't know, dude. It was the weirdest thing. A lot of times this happened to me. If I have stopped, they've asked for money. They told me their car ran out of gas.
1: Sure.
2: There's two kids sitting in
1: scam.
2: It or whatever.
1: Yeah. I would say high percentage chance it was some sort of scam.
3: Well, because if there's a grocery store and a bunch of other businesses around, then if she really needs that kind of help, she can go there.
2: And you got a bank right there.
3: Yeah.
1: Yeah.
2: So anyway.
1: But she doesn't have any money and she needed help, but that's okay.
3: Yeah.
1: I'm joking.
3: Jason Voorhees was chasing her. I mean, but
1: yeah.
2: Yeah. That's what I thought too. I don't know. Well, maybe some guy. I don't know.
1: Do you feel better about it now?
2: Yeah, pretty much. Yeah.
1: Okay, good. I don't have time for my story.
2: I know. Sorry, I sucked all the oxygen out of the room there, but it was just one of those things where it's like...
1: You robbed me like you robbed that lady yesterday, but it's okay.
2: I didn't rob her.
3: He's in a ditch somewhere.
1: I do have a wild story to get to, though. And if you take mushrooms, you can speak again having Alzheimer's?
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16: Lows dip down to about 51 tonight under partly cloudy skies with a slight chance of thunderstorms. Westerly winds 8 to 15 miles per hour. Sunshine mixed with clouds at times tomorrow. High temperatures reach up to 71. Lows level off around 48 tomorrow night. Mainly clear skies. That's your forecast. I'm weatherology meteorologist Paul Trombley. Get the latest weather updates online at MinnesotaDailyWeather.com. Right now, it's 64 degrees.
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20: Well, Lucy pulled the football back again. Trump on Truth Social, quote, based on the fact that discussions with the Islamic Republic of Iran have been brought to the highest level of Iranian leadership and approved, I have, as President of the United States of America, canceled the scheduled strikes and bombings against Iran this evening. Discussions and final points have been, but in both concept and great detail, approved by all parties involved. The naval blockade will remain in full force and effect until this transaction is finalized. Time and place of the signing will be announced shortly.
19: Okay.
21: Well, I bought a bunch of snacks for the big bomb party tonight. That's a fun.
19: All right, we got to get to Nimrod. 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
19: All right. Nimrod's the News. We go to New Zealand. Where, check this, more than 100,000 live cockroaches, illegal to keep in Australia, were confiscated from a single breeder.
21: Oh, my gosh.
19: Things you never know. The haul of Madagascar hissing cockroaches.
21: Oh, those suckers are big.
19: Worth 200,000 Australian dollars seized. Oh, yeah, they're like 2 to 3 inches.
21: Oh, yeah.
19: Look, massive. And I had no idea keeping these things were somehow illegal, but it was. And this person is busted doing time. And that's Nimrod's in the News.
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16: Lows dip down to about 51 tonight under partly cloudy skies with a slight chance of thunderstorms. Westerly winds 8 to 15 miles per hour. Sunshine mixed with clouds at times. Tomorrow, high temperatures reach up to 71. Lows level off around 48. Tomorrow night, mainly clear skies. That's your forecast. I'm weatherology meteorologist Paul Trombley. Get the latest weather updates online at minnesotadailyweather.com. Right now, it's 64 degrees.
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31: It could
0: be done this weekend. I'm Lisa Lucera, Fox News. President Trump says the U.S. and Iran have reached a breakthrough after two consecutive days of U.S. strikes on Iranian targets.
1: I don't like to have to do things that way, but I felt it was necessary. It's a great deal for the United States and for the Middle East, and I think ultimately great for Iran because they'll be able to build up their country and other country.
0: The strikes were in response to the downing of an Apache helicopter in the Strait of Hormuz earlier this week. The service members in that incident were rescued. A federal judge blocking the Republican Texas Attorney General from suing the Democratic fundraising platform ActBlue.